0: Does that come up? Good Lord. All right, we come back and we're going to have Richie Greenberg on the road repair program that Bass has shut down. Another one of the reasons we have the worst roads in the country. Deborah Mark, live in the KFI 24-hour newsroom.
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2: Going to prison. I'm Deborah Mark, live from the KFI 24-hour newsroom. A mom is headed to prison for failing to save her baby son from deadly abuse.
3: Riverside County prosecutors say Rebecca Harrow pleaded guilty to child abuse, involuntary manslaughter, and helping cover up the death of 7-month-old Emmanuel Harrow. She was sentenced to 12 years and 8 months in state prison. Prosecutors say Harrow knew her son was being abused by his father, failed to get him help, and then later helped fabricate a fake kidnapping story. Emmanuel's remains have still not been found. Heather Brooker, KFI News.
2: Former Arcadia Mayor Eileen Wang has pleaded guilty for secretly working to illegally promote the interests of China prior to her election to the city council. Federal prosecutors say she helped run a website aimed at the Chinese American community, which posted Beijing-approved propaganda without telling readers. Investigators say she worked with her former fiancé and campaign manager, who was sentenced earlier this year to 4 years in federal prison. Wang faces up to 10 years in prison when she is sentenced in October. Lawsuits are multiplying against the company responsible for the gas leak that forced the evacuation of 50,000 people in Garden Grove.
4: Attorney Sean Steele announced a mass tort with 30 plaintiffs so far and more expected against GKN Aerospace, calling the accident in Garden Grove a potential Chernobyl.
5: Well, we have, I think, our significant losses. What is it worth to be evacuated from your home in 15 minutes, have it disrupted? And everybody's got an individual story with different facts. I just discovered that one of our clients, you heard it yourself, couldn't even get her diabetic medicine. That's kind of dangerous.
4: He said he expected to seek damages in the six-figure range for each plaintiff. Mark Rauner, KFI News.
2: Firefighters in Longview, Washington say they have recovered the bodies of 7 people killed in the rupture of a hazardous chemical tank at a paper mill. ABC's Alex Stone says efforts continue to recover the remains of everyone killed earlier this week.
6: It's presumed in total 11 workers died when the tank ruptured. Some of the chemical also made its way into the Columbia River, but local drinking water supplies have not been impacted.
2: The tank contained 900,000 gallons of a chemical known as white liquor, which is used in making pulp for paper. LA city leaders are holding off on major changes to measure ULA. That's the city's so-called mansion tax. A city council committee voted against sending a ballot measure to voters that would have lowered tax rates on some high-value property sales. Supporters say the tax is helping fund affordable housing and homelessness programs, while critics argue it is slowing development and driving up housing costs. The debate now moves to the full city council. The Trump administration says a peace ambassador for L.A. has been arrested.
7: The feds say Michael Alvarez was arrested for possession of body armor by a felon. The armor plates that were found in his car were marketed as the highest protection for civilians. Alvarez says he was recently stabbed while working as a peace ambassador around MacArthur Park. He served 24 years in prison for murder, which would make him ineligible to have that body protection. L.A. says the peace ambassador program staffs people with lived experience in the justice or gang systems and are trained in violence prevention. U.S. Attorney Bill Asaley says the city-funded program shouldn't shell out money to a convicted gang murderer. Michael Crozier, KFI News.
2: A federal judge has dealt a major setback to President Trump's plans for the Kennedy Center. ABC's Karen Travers says the judge ruled the center cannot be renamed for Trump without approval from Congress.
8: U.S. District Judge Christopher Cooper ruled that the rebranding of the Kennedy Center as the Trump Kennedy Center is a violation of the law, and he ordered that Trump's name be removed from the building within 2 weeks of this order.
2: Following the ruling, Trump said he has no interest in the Kennedy Center renovation. And a teenager from California is this year's winner of the Scripps National Spelling Bee.
9: 14-year-old Shrey Parikh of San Bernardino was crowned the winner in Thursday night's contest in Washington, D.C., after beating the runner-up in a tie-breaking showdown called a spell-off, in which each contestant has 90 seconds to spell as many words as possible. The winning word was bromocriptine, which is defined as a polypeptide alkaloid. Parikh won over $52,000 for knowing how to spell that and 31 other words. He was also awarded the coveted National Spelling Bee Trophy. Mark Mayfield, KFI News.
2: Southland weather from KFI. Low clouds and fog in the morning. Then it will be sunny. Highs low to mid-70s. Metro LA, upper 70s to mid-80s in the valleys, the high desert, and the IE. Windy in the high desert and the IE. Upper 60s to low 70s for the beaches. Mid to upper 70s inland to OC. Right now, 68 in Dana Point, 71 in Anaheim, and 67 in Diamond Bar, the same in Simi Valley. 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The Dow closed up 363. S&P 500 up 16 and NASDAQ up 55. Slow on the 110 in Gardena.
10: It's the northbound side and the delays fill in, leaving the 91 freeway. After that, you're on the brakes and stretches as you travel all the way to the 5 in Elysian Park. Southbound slowing also out of Elysian Park, starting at Stadium Way with a slow drive ahead all the way to Manchester Avenue. The drive on the 105 eastbound through Hawthorne, loading up from the 405 all the way to the 605. And it's very tough out of Brea, 57 northbound, leaving Lambert all the way to the 60 in Diamond Bar. Also tough in Corona, south 15, leaving the 91 freeway. Delays almost to Temescal Canyon Road. And that drive on the 15 northbound into the Cajon Pass. Delays begin at the 210 freeway all the way to the 130. With Southern California's most accurate traffic reports, I'm Angel Martinez.
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0: 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And among the things you can hear later today or all this weekend, Spencer Pratt in the 3 o'clock hour. Spencer Pratt came on for a visit right from the airport to talk about the race, which, according to the California Post and McLaughlin Associates, it's 30-30. 30-30 with Nithya Raman down to 23% and only 5% undecided. Also, we had a special live stream that we have turned not only into a recorded live stream, but a podcast hour, extra podcast hour. We did it at 11 o'clock this morning on the election, and that was a lot of fun, too. 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So among the many, many, many absurdities and atrocities that we've got to deal with, there's so much that goes on behind the scenes that people don't know as to why. Why are the roads in such horrible condition all around the state? Depending on your source, Reason Magazine did a study in March, and the state of California was in 49th place. They were 49th last year as well. According to Construction Coverage, a newsletter, California has the third worst roads in the nation. Reason Magazine says Los Angeles and other cities have the worst roads when it comes to what they describe as urban arterial highways. That means the main roads. So there was a program here that worked for 130 years that these independent owner-operators hauled asphalt, debris, and other materials for LA streets to help keep them maintained. And they all got fired a few years ago. And why this happened and what's happened since? Well, we got Richie Greenberg on to explain. He's written a piece for the California Post, and he's a writer and commentator based up in San Francisco. Richie, how are you?
14: Hey, good afternoon. Happy Friday, John.
0: This is a fascinating story because these owner operators who had these trucks had been squeezed by the state over emissions and had to spend $300,000 to buy new trucks. They buy the $300,000 trucks, and then Karen Bass basically fires them after they bought the trucks. Talk how this all played out.
14: This is one of those massive eye-rolling situations that we have here in California. It's not surprising. It's a travesty, and it's a tragedy. You know, you've got these hardworking, multi-generational families that provide a service. It's not some nefarious, questionable, luring center out there that you don't really know what they're doing at all. This is the way that the roads in Los Angeles have been maintained, the streets, the potholes, the carting away of any of the broken up pieces of asphalt, and then doing the resurfacing and the repairs from curb to curb, as they say. But you've got this little thing called AB5, which we know really hurt a lot of the entrepreneurial gig workers in the last few years, since Assemblywoman Gonzalez a few years ago.
0: Yeah, Loretta Gonzalez.
14: There you go. Right. So she upended a lot of this state's entrepreneurial spirit. And I know that there was a few carve-outs there, but this is the problem now. You've got Mayor Bass, who decides a couple of years ago that now we want to apply this principle of you cannot be a independent contractor to provide these kind of repairs to the city. So when the contract is over, which was in June of 2023, that's it. You're going to get a termination letter, and all of the work stopped, all of the employment and the payments and revenues to these multi-generational families was essentially cut off.
0: So these were hundreds of private business owners, family business owners, who had these trucks. And like I said, they had spent up to $300,000 for emission-compliant new trucks that the state forced them into. And shortly after that, Bass fired them all.
14: Mm-hmm. And even more crazy about it is that talking with some of these service provider families, many of them were not only small business owners, all of them were small business, but they were essentially minority small business. A lot of them were Black. And so they all are and have been facing financial ruin because in order to be able to make those upgrades to their trucks or to buy new ones, many of them use their homes as collateral. And now they've got no way to, no income. So another thing with the timing of when this all happened is that apparently from records, it shows that the county was waiting for a massive grant from the government, I think it was the federal government, to come in, $100 million of road repair grants. And as soon as that came in to the government coffers, that's when they went ahead and canceled this program, canceled the contracts with these independent contractors.
0: So
14: that's another thing.
0: They're only using unionized companies now? No more independent?
14: Well, actually, what they have done is they've tried to bring this into the city. So now it's being provided by the city of Los Angeles, county of Los Angeles, to do the road repairs.
0: But they're not doing any.
14: Well, that's another issue. That's right. You know, you look at what you used to have versus what you have now, right? And when you have these kind of people like Karen Bass and others that are in office, You look to see what they have. What do they have in best in mind? Is it for the city itself? Is it for the residents and hardworking taxpayers? Is it for the smallest of small business owners? Or is it to appease their donor base or the unions? And you know,
0: which is their donor base?
14: Hours.
0: Yeah.
14: There you go.
0: Well, right? it's a 130-year program that worked with these independent truckers. And again, they'd haul the asphalt, the debris, and all these other materials to help repair the streets. 130 years the program worked, and now it's dismantled, and the streets are a disaster, like everything else.
14: That's right. So all of that resurfacing work that used to be done, it's basically vanished now. There's no program to fix that. They're instead switching to what's called LAR, Large Asphalt Repair, which means they're just going around patching any of the little pothole patchwork, right? It's a lot more cost per square foot, and it delivers much worse results.
0: Clearly.
14: And, yeah, and that's it. So right now I think the latest is showing that they're up to a $15 billion backlog of maintenance around the city because of this. And the potholes are thriving.
0: They're behind maintenance just on the streets, $15
14: billion. Billion. That's right.
0: Oh, my God.
14: It's because of this. And so, you know, this is an excellent point for any candidate, but specifically for Mr. Pratt.
0: Oh,
14: Mr. Pratt.
0: He brought it up, actually.
14: The fiasco.
0: No, he was in here in the 3 o'clock hour. He asked me if I had seen this story, and I had because of what you wrote up.
14: And I'm glad I was able to do this and expose it and comment on it, and glad that he saw it.
0: Well, thank you. Thank you for doing the work.
14: Someone has to do it.
0: Every normal person is trying. Richie Greenberg, we'll talk with you again soon.
14: Thanks again. Have a great weekend, John.
0: All right. When we come back, we got a moist line. And then after 5:30, Nithya Raman, we have to go through. Wait, what did I do with my clip sheet here? We got Nithya Raman clips to play, put it that way. And Nithya Raman is getting taunted with vulgar flyers from non-Nithya fans. I don't know how else to describe it. We'll explain this all when we come back. By the way, thanks for the really distracting exercise program you went through. Are you trying to fly?
2: Decided that when I have a few minutes, I'm going to do some exercises in here because I sit on my butt for hours and hours and hours, and that's not
0: you
2: good.
0: Were doing these arm windmills and stretching and everything.
2: Sorry. I didn't mean to be distracting.
0: That's okay.
2: But get used to it because I'm going to be doing that a lot.
0: Well, it's fine by me. it's great television. Deborah Mark live in the KFI 24-hour newsroom.
2: Here is the latest. Lawmakers in California are considering a bill that would ban kids under 16 from having social media accounts. Former Attorney General Pam Bondi appeared in a closed-door interview on Capitol Hill. We'll have more at the bottom of the hour. We're going to the 710 next.
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2: Southland weather from KFI, sunny and a little warmer tomorrow. We're looking at, actually, it's kind of a lot warmer, upper 60s to mid-80s. 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From your Toyota Dealers Traffic Center, we make it easy, slow on the 710 in Long Beach.
10: For northbound delays, begin at Anaheim Street, and they take you in stretches all the way All the way into the Downey area, better by Imperial Highway. You've got more slowing ahead between the 60 and the 10. The southbound side of the 710 is also loading up from the 60. You're on the brakes and stretches all the way to Firestone Boulevard. Also very slow moving. I bet this is like the worst part of the drive right here into the Cajon Pass. 15 northbound, leaving the 210. You're on the brakes all the way to the 138. With Southern California's most accurate traffic reports, I'm Angel Martinez.
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0: 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After 6 o'clock, John Cobalt's Show on Demand. We had Spencer Pratt on in the 3 o'clock hour. We did a live stream at 11 a.m. We're doing a live stream now. All of this is on the podcast. All of this can be accessed on YouTube as well. And it is time now for round one of the Moist Line. Can't imagine what we're going to be getting this week. 877-MOIST-86 if you want to be on next week. 877-MOIST-86. Let's go.
29: Hey, it's John. Thanks for calling the Moist Line. I'm so excited to hear from you. It's about time.
30: So the reason you don't hear about good parents is because they don't need adoration. They just do their job quietly, and they're good at it.
31: You're absolutely right, John. They can't keep coming back for crack pipes and needles unless they've got the that they're doing. So obviously they're getting it from somewhere. And I'm sure those people want to stay in business. So of course it makes sense they would be dealing.
32: So I decided I'm going to vote for Karen Bass because I want to start taking massive on the street. And, you know, Karen Bass is cool with that. So if I want to, like, you know, take a on the street, I don't want to vote for somebody that's going to be against taking on the street.
33: I moved to Texas. I'm so glad I did, and I'm never looking back. But I did just see Spencer Pratt's new commercial. If the people in LA are too stupid and not vote for him and they vote for Karen Bass again, there is absolutely no hope for that city.
1: Where'd the money go? Time to follow the money dots, John, with that federal probe.
0: Money dots?
2: I thought the wildfires were caused by climate change. Now Nikki and Raman are saying that they're caused by backyard barbecues. What's going on, man? This is wow, this is revolutionary. I don't know what to say. So who's right, who's wrong? Are we climate change wildfire or backyard barbecue? Man, I don't know. This is nuts.
3: Even if Hilton gets in, a Democrat against a Republican will not win. The only chance a Republican has is if they both make it in. If Bianco doesn't get enough votes, then Hilton's going to lose anyway.
0: No, we got to have a better attitude. Change.
4: What a crock that is, including Al Gore, the great scam artist.
5: The solution is to put an R by Karen Bass's name. That would eliminate her future in California.
6: It's very simple. Californians hate Trump more than they hate taxes.
7: You're way off with the AI. The way it's going to be, it's not going to be the AI is going to get rights and they get protected and go on trial if the crime is done or something. No, it's going to be the other way around. We're going to lose our rights.
8: Why is everything going to in L.A.? Well, Karen Bass had 26 times that she went down to Cuba for training. So when you have a communist running things, it's pretty simple.
9: People voted in the gas tax. Stupid? Maybe, but they did.
11: Newsom invited the homeless from all around the country to come to California. So, yes, they were invited by our glorious governor.
13: Gavin Newsom might act like a lunatic, look like a lunatic to you guys, but the man actually looks presidential. You got to admit that yourself, even if you don't like him. He looks presidential. Keep that in mind.
14: You know, John, what you ought to do is grow out a nice, thick mustache. That's what you ought to do.
15: This is what happens when these people start finding out the truth.
16: As somebody needs to ask Karen Bass about the extra expense of this Safe Inside program. Not only have they spent hundreds of millions of dollars on hotel costs, but the damage that these crackheads cause to the motel rooms that must be repaired.
34: It's interesting how you can kind of tell people's politics by how much they hate Spencer Pratt for no reason.
35: My meat computer brain is smarter than ChatGPT. I asked him or it what.
36: So when I moved to Tennessee last year, I was a little concerned that a lot of the reasonable voters were leaving California. Well, worry not. My California mail-in ballot just arrived to my new address in Tennessee. Unbelievable.
37: If Joe Biden had run again and won, would he be governing from bed? Thank you for leaving your message.
0: Well, he did the first time.
37: Goodbye.
0: Because it wouldn't be much of a change there. All right, that was an excellent Moist line there. 877-MOIST-86 for next, Friday. A week from today, 877-MOIST-86. Okay, so we have a three-part Nithya Raman extravaganza. According to the California Post, McLaughlin & Associates poll, she's in third place. You've got Pratt at 30, and you have Bass at 30, Raman at 23. When we come back, just one more time, because it's so much fun, Nithya Raman bitching about the fake homeless encampment in front of her house. And then we got a Fox 11 story from Matthew Seedorf, who found who were the people who put up the fake homeless encampment. And we have another group. For some reason, Raman is getting more protests against her than Bass ever did. And there's another protest group putting up vulgar flyers about the Raman campaign. We'll work all this in when we return. Deborah Mark, live in the KFI 24-hour newsroom.
10: A massive fire at a Riverside apartment complex has displaced about 150 people. That fire broke out late this morning at University Riverside Gardens, just blocks from UC Riverside. Fire officials say the cause appears to be accidental and may have started while a contractor was working inside a wall. No injuries were reported. Everyone who lives at the complex has been accounted for. 7 cats and a dog have been rescued. One UC Riverside student who lost at least one of her cats
1: tells KTLA the experience has been devastating.
12: I was so close to, you know, crossing that finish line and looking forward to summer and everything. And it's like, it's all gone now.
1: An evacuation center has been set up at Boardwell Park. President Trump still not announcing any decision after today's meeting with his national security team in the White House Situation Room to make a final determination about a possible deal with Iran. ABC's Mary Bruce reports from Washington, says that Trump has laid out his demands, saying Iran must agree to reopen the Strait of Hormuz, pledge never to develop a nuclear weapon, and allow the U.S. to remove Iran's highly enriched uranium.
17: But Iran says their nuclear program, the key issue at the center of this conflict, is not a part of these negotiations. Iran also insisting the U.S. release $12 billion in frozen Iranian assets.
1: President Trump says no money will be exchanged until further notice. A judge has temporarily blocked the Trump administration from creating the so-called anti-weaponization fund. The administration says the fund would compensate people who claim they were wronged by the Biden administration. People prosecuted for the January 6th Capitol attack could also be eligible. ABC legal contributor Kim Whaley says the temporary block means the legal process must play out.
18: This is going to stay with this lower court judge, and then when there's a final resolution, only then will the Trump administration have the ability to appeal it.
1: A hearing has been set for mid-June. Former Attorney General Pam Bondi has appeared in a closed-door interview on Capitol Hill with members of the House Oversight Committee. She faced questions over her handling of the release of the Epstein files. Democratic Congressman from Long Beach, Robert Garcia, who is a ranking member of the committee, says she refused to answer questions about the president.
19: In fact, she said that she would not speak or respond to any questions that had anything to do with President Trump.
1: Epstein survivors and critics have slammed Bondi's DOJ for not holding more of Epstein's accomplices accountable and for redacting the names of some of Jeffrey Epstein's associates. Lawmakers in California are considering a bill that would ban kids under 16 from having social media accounts. The bill has passed the Assembly and now goes to the state Senate. And more than 500 vote centers are set to open in L.A. County this weekend. We're going to go to the 101 next.
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1: Southland weather from KFI, low clouds and fog in the morning, then it will be sunny. Highs low to mid-70s for metro LA, upper 70s to mid-80s in the valleys, the high desert and the IE. Windy in the high desert and the IE, upper 60s to low 70s for the beaches, mid to upper 70s inland to OC. Right now, 69 in Laguna Woods and 66 in Rancho Santa Margarita. Slow on the 101 in Calabasas.
10: It's that southbound side, and that's crowding up away from Las Virgenes. It's staying pretty heavy in stretches all the way to the 405. Now, from the 405 to the 170-134 split, you really slow down through that stretch. There's more delay. More delays are being are served up in Hollywood for that 101 southbound. And that loads up at Sunset Boulevard all the way into downtown Los Angeles. It's also pretty tough right now getting out of Brea, 57 northbound, leaving Lambert. Delays heavy and slow all the way to the 60 in Diamond Bar. The drive is also a tough one in Corona, southbound side of that 15, loading up from the 91 freeway all the way to Temescal Canyon Road. With Southern California's most accurate traffic reports, I'm Angel Martinez.
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0: 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Subscribe, become a member. All right. Let's do a Nithya Raman roundup here. Because Nithya, in this new California Post poll done with McLaughlin Associates, has come out in third place. You have Bass and Pratt tied at 30. Raman at 23. Everything else goes to minor candidates, 5% undecided. So that's the state of the race, according to McLaughlin Associates. And Raman is getting a lot of weird protests, and I don't know who's behind them. You had the fake homeless encampment, which got her very upset, and we'll play that clip again. I talked to Spencer Pratt earlier in the show, and he thought it was the clip of the year, her complaining about the fake homeless encampment, considering how many times she voted against keeping those encampments away from schools. This story is a wave of flyers going after Raman and her homeless votes, and the idea she wanted to ban backyard barbecues. Yes, she wanted to ban backyard barbecuing. And so there's these flyers. They're all over utility poles and street fixtures in her Silver Lake neighborhood, and it carries messages like, no barbecue for you, vote ramen for mayor, and keep L.A. a bleep hole, an S-hole. The campaign is being funded by Safe Cities USA, whatever that is. I don't know who's in that. They're operating independently, they claim, of any mayoral candidate. It's L.A. residents, business owners, and former Angelenos. And our reasons are we don't feel Bass or Rahman should be spreading lies with facts and figures that can't be verified. We have an obligation to fight back on behalf of our families and businesses. We can no longer sit back while they rob us blind. Let me tell you, whoever wrote this is right on. Bass and her phony baloney claims that she reduced street homelessness by 17%, not by my eyesight. You may have heard Pratt in one of our clips say, use your eyes. And twice now, the Rand Corporation has done their own surveys of the homelessness, and they looked at the three biggest homeless areas by far in the city, which is Skid Row and Hollywood and Venice. Okay? If homelessness can go down in L.A., it's got to go down in those three districts. It's not. According to the Rand Corporation, it is flat since the end of 2024. And if homelessness was down, then why did 1,000 businesses move out of downtown in 2024 alone? These are all preposterous lies, and they have to make up these fake numbers. They have to tell these lies, because otherwise, what's Bass going to run on? Vote for me, homelessness went up? No, she's got to lie, knowing that most in the news media is going to just republish the lie. Well, where'd the numbers come from? Well, they came from her. Well, how the hell would anybody know she's telling the truth? Why would you believe she's telling the truth? She didn't even tell the fire chief that she was in Ghana when the fire broke out. She lied and told everybody that she didn't know the fire weather was coming and the winds were coming. Provable lies on major things. And then she lied about rewriting the after action report. So I'm done. I don't want to hear about Karen Bass said, Karen Bass claims. Karen Bass is a psycho liar, and so is Rahman. That's why I was calling them the psycho sisters. Well, speaking of the encampment, let's first play a clip. Rahman complaining about the encampment. I got to hear this one more time with comedian Adam Conover.
6: So I woke up this morning to a sound of commotion outside of my window, and I looked out the window and I realized that there were people setting up what was, I think, a fake encampment, like a homeless encampment outside of my house. Multiple people gathered there filming it to make shooting something with cameras and things like that outside of my house.
7: Yeah.
6: I think to make a political video that would talk about how I don't want this at all, but how I'm, you know, that this is somebody who wants encampments on our streets, that she lets encampments be there. I have two little kids.
7: Yeah.
6: They didn't see it, luckily, this morning, but you know, I feel badly that I'm even subjecting them to that at all. But, yeah. But it has definitely, this has gone far beyond what I expected the campaign to be about. I, again, thought it would be about bike lanes and management of the Department of Transportation. Yeah.
0: That gets me every time. I thought the campaign was going to be about bike lanes. She's a grown woman walking upright, immersed in LA city politics now for years, and she thought the most important issue on the voters' minds was bike lanes. That's a comedy skit. And she's worried that her kids almost saw a fake encampment. But when parents complained to her at a meeting about their kids being scared by real encampments, real mental patients, and drug zombies, she rolled her eyes and smirked, blew them off, and walked out. Well, here's Fox 11 Matthew Seedorf on the fake homeless encampments. Well, who set them up?
8: These videos all over on social media, sparking debate over political protest and personal space. 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
7: It's crazy.
8: Fake homeless encampments set up outside LA City Councilwoman and mayoral candidate Nithya Raman's home.
9: This is happening all over the city, and we brought it to her doorstep so she can see what other people are going through.
8: A man who claims he helped organize the stunt spoke exclusively with Fox 11 with his face covered.
9: All the political violence that's been going on, it's really important that, you know, people, you know, protect their identity.
8: Tents, trash, old tires, and a barbecue Monday morning, all outside Raman's home.
9: Basically doing a parody ad for her. Like, if we were in charge of her campaign, this was the ad that we would make.
7: Yo, what's going on?
8: What he describes as a broader, sarcastic effort across Raman's Council District 4 in support of Spencer Pratt. Do you know Spencer Pratt, or are you affiliated with the Spencer Pratt campaign?
9: Absolutely never met him. A big fan of his work.
8: Who is funding this?
9: So we have a group of donors from around the country. 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
11: My support has been growing.
8: At a press conference Thursday, Raman discussed a new UC Berkeley poll showing her in second place in the mayor's race, but did not address the videos.
6: I looked out the window and I realized that there were people setting up what was, I think, a fake encampment, like a homeless encampment outside of my house.
8: Earlier this week, though, she spoke about them on the Adam Conover podcast.
6: I have two little kids.
12: Yeah.
6: They didn't see it, luckily, this morning. But, you know, I feel badly that I'm even subjecting them to that at all. But, yeah. But it has definitely, this has gone far beyond what I expected the campaign to be about.
8: They feel like this draws the line.
9: Yeah, I think that, you know, it's a public street and I can see where she's upset, but think about everybody else that's going through the same thing constantly, that they're being ignored.
8: This race already getting national attention with the election now just a few days away.
0: Tens of thousands of people whacked out on drugs, severely mentally ill. They've been walking around for 10 years. She's made it worse. She directed money to phony nonprofits that stole the money. And when parents in her district said, please move these encampments away from the schools, she rolled their eyes at them. That video is out there. She smirked at them, laughed at them. And now she's doing, in her Valley Girl voice, this campaign's really gone too far. I thought it was going to be about bus lanes. And still, she'll probably get 20% of the voters to go for her. Mostly women. I still haven't run across my first male Nithya Raman voter. Play the second round of the Moist Line coming up. Deborah Mark live in the KFI 24-hour newsroom.
13: Here is the latest. State lawmakers pushing back on a threat to pull Customs and Border Protection agents from airports and sanctuary cities. And engineers develop a wearable patch for high-risk pregnancies. We'll have more at the top of the hour. Southland weather from KFI. Sunny and warmer tomorrow. High 60s to mid-80s. 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Stall on the 210 in Glendora.
10: So this one is along the westbound side of the 210, right at the 57 freeway, blocking the right lane. And delays here, well, it's kind of crowded right there at the scene. Staying westbound on the 210 is slow ahead out of Arcadia from Santa Anita Avenue all the way to Fair Oaks in Pasadena. And eastbound slowing really loads up at Sierra Madre as you continue all the way back towards Citrus. Tough in Pomona for both sides of the 71 freeway. Northbound slows from the 60, southbound from the 10. And things look better once you make your way past Mission Boulevard. With Southern California's most accurate traffic reports, I'm Angel Martinez.
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0: 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More stimulating talk radio. Quite a show we had. It's the John Cobalt Show. We had Spencer Pratt on in the first hour. And we also did a special live stream at 11 a.m. this morning. And you can see all this on YouTube as soon as we're done here. So we got four live stream hours for you. And then also all that's on the podcast as well. John Cobalt Show on Demand, released just after 6 o'clock. You could listen to the special hour from 11 a.m., or you could listen to everything we've done so far today. And again, Spencer Pratt was on at 3 o'clock. We had Steve Hilton on yesterday at 4 o'clock, if you'd like to listen to that, because those are the two guys I'm voting for. And it's time now To do the Moist Line. Yes, round two, 877-MOIST-86, 877-MOIST-86. And you can be on the air next Friday. Let's do it.
21: Hey, it's John.
7: everyone. Thanks for calling the Moist Line. I'm so excited to hear from you. It's about time.
11: If you vote for Karen Bass, you're stupid. If you vote for Nithya Raman, you're insane.
21: Didn't you learn your lesson when they picked Hillary Clinton to win and Trump beat her? Everybody's picking Hillary. You know, I believed that one and made a lot of bad decisions on that. And then Trump wins. Don't believe the polls. They're bullshit.
22: A problem with her tongue, huh?

0: first name.
1: She has
0: Yay!
1: A vote.
0: Yay! Go, Steve Halpin!
1: Oh my goodness.
2: All right, so here's the annoying thing about this whole bullet train and politicians saying it's illegal and, oh, we're going to stop it right when we get in. Man, it's been going on forever. That's exactly what they want. They want you to just stop it and they get away with this all this freaking money that they took. Dude, we need to prosecute these dudes. Figure out who the f*** took this money and get them, man. I mean, none of this, oh, we're just going to stop it when we get in. Nah. Let's get some fools.
3: John, I agree with you. It's dire as extremely creepy.
4: You asked what the incentive was for billionaires to back LA elective races. You got to lower the value by making it unattractive. When the property values drop, then we can turn around and buy them on cheap, and those billionaires can get billionaire-er.
5: Nithya Raman fully understands. She's a liar. She knows what she's caused, but she loves the power. She loves the money. She's evil. Evil, evil, evil.
1: Evil.
6: She's a doctor. If she saw that happening and didn't do anything about it, then start making calls immediately. Shame on her, man. Why is she talking about it now? If she believed it, she should have done something immediately then.
1: Dr.
6: There's no
1: Jill.
6: Time to waste in the stroke.
7: Thank you for leaving your message. Please
1: Nothing
7: hang up.
1: Nothing more annoying than one of those progressive hacks referring to Jill Biden as Dr. Jill. God, stop it. You know, one of those callers early on had a really interesting point of view there. This is another good billboard idea. If we're the fourth largest economy, why is everything in such bad shape? Newsom uses that as some perverse bragging point, but it actually proves that most of the money that's coming out of the fourth largest economy that's funneled into taxes is being stolen and wasted. Because if we have the fourth largest economy, we have the largest tax revenues in the country, the highest taxes, then we should have the nicest things. And we don't. We have like the worst roads, just for starters. So if we've got such a great economy, why don't we see it? Why isn't everything nice? That's a good plan of attack for Steve Hilton. All right, we're done. Again, you can go to YouTube and see this show, and you can see the 11 o'clock live stream we did earlier. You can also go to the iHeartRadio app and download the podcast. And so we'll have 4 hours available today, these 3 hours, and the live stream. We had Spencer Pratt on at 3 o'clock. We had Steve Hilton on yesterday at 4. Listen to all that this weekend, all right? We had Bill Saley also on in the 3 o'clock hour. We had Bill and Spencer on at the same time. So listen to all that and then go and vote for, don't vote for progressive whack jobs. There is no voting for progressive whack jobs. Okay? Vote for people who are going to fix things. Stop with your party and your ideology and all your weirdo beliefs. It's just stop. We got to vote for people who are going to fix the place. All right, more coming up on Monday. And we have Michael Crozier. Is Conway in today? All right, Conway following Crozier. 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
9: The LA Department of Water and Power says it wants its own armed police force. I'm Michael Crozier, live from the KFI 24-hour newsroom.
10: The agency is asking the city for authorization to create an official security force. Officials say it's needed to protect vulnerable utility equipment, street lighting, and critical infrastructure. The LADWP says its current contracted and unarmed security guards aren't effective enough. It's asking for 20 to 50 sworn officers hired for a 5-year period, plus support staff. The proposal calls for the police force being allowed to carry guns, make arrests, and investigate thefts. It comes after a surge in requests for street light repairs in the past 5 years. Daniel Martindale, KFI News.
9: State lawmakers are pushing back on a threat to pull Customs and Border Protection agents from airports and sanctuary cities.
11: California Governor Gavin Newsom says he's not surprised.
12: Look, I mean, there's no rules anymore with the Trump administration. And, and we have to be prepared for everything.
11: Meanwhile, Republican Congressman Kevin Kiley from Northern California doesn't like it either because he says the plan may force a drop in tourism dollars.
13: I think this is exactly the wrong thing to do. You know, we're talking about major hubs.
11: U.S. Homeland Security Secretary Mark Wayne Mullen says while a plan is being kicked around,

0: decisions have been made. Jason Campidonia, KFI News.
1: Natural gas is believed to have caused an explosion in an apartment building in Texas that killed at least three people, including a child. Officials in Dallas say the building was leveled yesterday. Survivors say the explosion was loud.
2: The whole apartment complex shook.
3: I'm just literally in the bed, and all of a sudden, you just hear a loud boom.
2: We lost everything.
1: Crews still at the scene searching through debris. President Trump says he's been meeting with aides to make a final determination on moving forward on a deal to extend the ceasefire with Iran. This comes after Vice President Vance said the United States is very close to finalizing an agreement, though several talking points are still up for debate.
4: We're going back and forth with them. We do think they're negotiating, at least so far, in good faith, and we're making some progress. Hopefully, we'll continue to make progress. The president will be in a position where he can endorse the agreement, but obviously, that's still TBD.
1: Vance told reporters at Joint Base Andrews in Maryland, it's hard to say when or if President Trump would sign a memorandum of understanding. Iranian leaders would also have to approve. Engineers at UC San Diego have developed a wearable ultrasound patch for high-risk pregnancies.
5: They say it's soft, comfortable, and can monitor a fetus continuously for hours at a time. In clinical tests, the patch was able to detect abnormal fetal signals that prompted medical intervention. The study is published in Nature Biotechnology. Tammy Trujillo, KFI News.
1: And Disney's partnered up with AccuWeather to launch Disney Weather Check. It's a first-of-its-kind weather forecasting and alerting system to give guests real-time conditions inside the park and give alerts as weather conditions change. Southland weather from KFI, some clouds, some fog, some cool temps through the night, lows above 40 degrees, gradually clearing up by midday tomorrow, and 5 to 10 degrees warmer. Highs mid to upper 60s at the beaches, mid to upper 70s, Metro LA, Orange County, mid-90s out there near Palm Springs again, close to 80, San Fernando Valley, mid-80s in the high desert. About 5 degrees warmer on Sunday, and kind of like that Monday into early next week. Right now, Irvine 71, Buena Park 72, Burbank 69, Torrance 70 degrees. 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The Dow was up today, finishing out the week 363, going up. NASDAQ was up 55, S&P was up 16. Somebody broke down in Santa Ana.
6: This is the drive on the 55 freeway, making your way along that northbound side at Dyer Road. Right lane has been blocked, and delays are backing up out of Costa Mesa, getting away from Baker Street. Also out to Glendora with another stall. 210 westbound at the 57. They should have this guy off to the shoulder. And traffic a little crowded right there at the 57 on that 210 westbound. But staying westbound, you've got some heavy traffic out of Arcadia from Santa Anita Avenue all the way to Rosemead, very slow in the Cajon Pass. Now, this 15 northbound loads up at just about Sierra Highway or Sierra as you continue all the way towards the 138. Even the southbound side pushes back away from Ranchero Road out of the high desert all the way to Cleghorn. With Southern California's most accurate traffic reports, I'm Angel Martinez.
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10: 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It is the Conway Show. All right, ding dong. It is Friday. It is time to get home and get your buzz on. You know, you've worked all week. You've made enough money where you can enjoy the hopefully the top-end liquors or nice, you know, imported beer or a domestic high-end beer. I don't know, maybe blow a little weed if that's what you do. And time to take the edge off and enjoy it. Because you can't spend your entire life in reality. It is brutal. It really sucks a lot of the time. But when you get a little buzzed, and look, if you can handle it, you know, if it doesn't become a problem, you don't lose your house and your wife and your kids and your job and, you know, the whole run that comes along with that, then it's nice to have every once in a while just to lose reality and look at it a different way with a little buzz going on, right? So that's what Friday is all about. And Friday is always the favorite day of students, right? Students love Friday because, you know, they see each other in school. Then they have all night to hang out and do whatever, you know, party, hang out, listen to music, whatever, you know, dance. I don't know what the kids do nowadays. And then Saturday is sort of like the recovering day. And you go out Saturday night maybe, but then Sunday sucks. Sunday, I remember Sunday at 4 o'clock around my house in the Valley when I was growing up, it was the worst because, you know, school's around the corner. You got homework. You got a project due. You got to go to bed early and the football games are over at 4 o'clock. The football games used to be over at 4 o'clock. That was the last football on a Sunday. 4 p.m. was, you know, there was a 10 o'clock game and then a 1 o'clock game. And the 1 o'clock games ended at 4 and that was a wrap.
1: There that was the greatest thing about living on the East Coast.
10: Yeah, right. Starting at 1, and the second game started at 4. And, you know, go to 7:30. But now, with Sunday night football, it has improved my life, I would say, by 45%.
1: I remember the old days of Pat Summerall and John Madden, with Pat Summerall at the end of that late game saying, "Stay tuned next for 60 minutes.
10: That's right. Yeah. Except on the West Coast.
1: Except on the West Coast. You losers don't get anything.
10: That's exactly right, man. And you know, that program, 60 Minutes, has been with us our whole lives.
1: Yeah.
10: You know, I don't think anybody, or there are very few people listening right now who can remember when it wasn't on. I think it's been around for 60 years or 61, something like that, 60 years. And so if you're 65, you know, maybe older than 70, you may remember that show not being around, but our entire lives, our parents and grandparents, you remember that ticking noise every Sunday night, you
1: started
10: know?
1: Started almost exactly 2 months after I was born.
10: Is that right? How old is it? It's 58?
1: September 24th, 1968.
10: So how many years does that make, 60 57. Minutes?
6: 57.
10: All right.
1: 58 this year, yeah.
10: There you go. We got a talking calculator, also known as Sharon Bellio.
13: Hello.
10: Nice to see you, little buddy.
6: You too.
10: Anyway, at 8 o'clock tonight, I'll tell you about where I was last night. I was not working last night because I was at the biggest award show. I was emceeing, Bellio. That's a big deal.
6: That's a huge deal.
10: At the biggest business award show in Orange County and the Inland Empire. These are the top awards for the top companies. You know, big companies, you know, that you would know. Wells Fargo, you know, some of the aerospace companies. And man, are they bullish on America. Every single company that won an award last night, they're like, "Yeah, we're looking to expand, double our workforce in the next 18 months. I'm like, wow, they got it going on down in Irvine. But Bellio, I stayed last night at the Hyatt in Irvine, right off of Jamboree. Yeah. They were kind enough to set me up with a room. And oh, nice. I understand why it's difficult to get in your car and to drive to Burbank every day. It's beautiful. It was one of the most beautiful days in the world yesterday.
6: Yeah.
10: That was spectacular. And that hotel is nice. The streets are paved. People behave. It's incredible.
6: My North Italia is right next door.
10: Is that right? Oh, I should have gone there. Damn it.
6: It's okay.
10: All right. Let's get into, I know there's a lot of people who listen to this program who might have high cholesterol. I'm in the group. I'm in the camp. And now we might have a new drug. I need a new drug. Kind of won't make me sick. Who is that? Huey Lewis?
1: I think. Yes, sir.
10: Yeah,
1: or Ray Parker, your choice.
10: Yeah, right. Yeah, either one. All right, a new cholesterol drug. This is a big deal.
13: It's called Verve 102, and researchers say it may one day change how we treat high cholesterol,
10: wow,
13: not with the daily pill or regular shots, but possibly with the one-time infusion. Here's how it works. It's a gene-editing therapy from Eli Lilly.
10: Okay, guys, you have got to listen to this. It is a one-off. No more pills, no more shots. They just F with your genes and cross their fingers.
13: With the one-time infusion. Here's how it works. It's a gene-editing therapy from Eli Lilly.
10: Right. And it works, I'm with you so far.
13: And it works by essentially switching off a gene that produces a liver protein that helps regulate cholesterol levels. And an early study found that it actually lowered bad LDL cholesterol by as much as 62%.
10: Wow.
13: That was after one single infusion.
10: One infusion. And you're done. One and done. Can you imagine if that, look, with AI, this is going to be the future of medicine. You know, you won't have diabetes anymore. You'll have one infusion. You won't be diabetic anymore. Cholesterol, you know, one infusion. High blood pressure, one infusion. What are the other ones? But you know, the traumatic ones. I don't know, maybe you have, you know, liver disease or whatever. One infusion, and it might be able to fix you. So this is unbelievable news. And you heard it first right here on KFI.
13: And for more than a third of those patients, those lower levels actually lasted more than 12 months.
10: Wow.
13: But experts are stressing this is still very early, right? The trial just included 35 people.
10: I don't care. Let's roll with it.
13: Didn't necessarily look at whether the treatment prevents heart attack or stroke.
10: Who cares? Who cares? As long as it brings down cholesterol, let's roll.
13: But the results could still be promising, especially for patients who struggle to stay on top of daily medications.
10: See, this is why I'm not in the pharmaceutical world, because a guy would come to my desk. I'd have a nice window. You know, I'd be like one of the high ups there. And a guy would come to my desk and go, hey, we got this new drug. It's experimental. It turns off a gene, but we don't know what the long-term effects are. I'm like, buddy, lose that page. Let's roll with it. Lose all
6: Thank
10: that,
6: goodness
10: that
6: you
10: crap at the end.
6: Are not in charge.
10: Although, who knows? Maybe people would be healthier. You know, if a guy like me was in there with Eli Lilly. Guys, we're going with it.
6: Would you ever let them test a new drug on you?
10: 100%.
6: Or have you done that?
10: 100%. I'd be the guinea pig. 100%.
13: According to the CDC, nearly 25 million Americans have high cholesterol.
10: You hear that? 25 million of us. It's not a small group. We're somebody. Bellio, we're somebody.
6: Yeah.
13: Of course, that's a major risk factor of heart disease, which remains the leading cause of death worldwide.
10: Yeah, it sucks. Yeah, heart disease, no good. I find the heart to be a miracle. That thing keeps beating and circulating blood and oxygen throughout your body on its own. It's got its own battery. It's got its own, you know, it's the greatest organ ever. Is that heart. And we abuse it, you know, with the foods we eat and smoking and all kinds of crap like that. But man, those hearts, they beat nonstop, you know, for 60, 70, 80, sometimes 100 years, 105 years. That heart, without any help, without any fuel, you know, we're not putting gas in it. There's no batteries. It just keeps going. I think we need to have National Heart Month. Is there National Heart Month?
6: Yeah,
10: I would vote
6: for
10: that.
6: We already do that.
10: Yeah, instead of St. Patrick's Day, we should have National Heart Day. You know, to thank our hearts.
6: Would there be like a candy that went with it? Or
10: yeah, I don't know.
6: Kind of
10: maybe
6: celebration?
10: Yeah, some cards or something.
6: Oh yeah,
10: I don't know. You know what I was thinking about over the last day or so, and it's one of the thoughts that kept me out of pretty good schools, by the way, as George Carlin would say, but. Who's that guy, Timothy Chalamet? Isn't he dating one of the Kardashians?
1: Kylie Jenner. Ratface!
6: Why is he Ratface? Because of that movie he was in?
1: No, because he's one of this collection of actors that have rat faces that are very successful.
10: Really?
1: Oh, yeah.
10: Oh, I didn't know that.
1: It's a whole thing. Yeah, yeah.
10: Is that right?
1: Look up rat face actors, and yes.
10: Oh, wow.
1: He's one of the top guys on the list.
10: Hey, I could be somebody.
1: The guy from The Bear, same thing.
10: Rat face. Okay. Yeah, yeah. I get that.
15: The girls love them, though.
1: Yeah.
10: You know, hockey.
1: Do. That's not an eye.
10: There's some hockey players that have rat face, too, and they're very popular. Very popular. Although that was, from pucks in the face for, 20 years.
1: Yeah, it is.
6: And
1: not...
6: radio hosts.
1: How dare you. It could be.
10: Anyway, so this Timothy Chalamet is dating a Jenner.
6: Kylie.
10: Kylie Jenner. Okay. Are they planning on getting married?
1: Isn't she the one that is always the one that's like rumored to be with somebody? Isn't that Kylie?
10: I think so. I don't know.
6: No, Kendall's the one that dates the light.
10: Oh, is that
6: Kylie
10: right?
6: Stays in relationships.
10: I barely know who.
6: Why do I know this?
10: These people are. Yeah. I barely know the crew. But I know that Timothée Chalamet, are they planning on getting married? Is there talk of that?
6: There has been some talk of that.
10: Okay, here's my question. I think everyone knows where we're going. Does he lay a happy Mother's Day card on Caitlyn Jenner?
6: Well, you've pointed out, Caitlyn is not his mom. Why would he do that?
10: Right, but it's a mother-in-law.
15: They're not married, though.
10: I know, but I'm just asking if they potentially get married.
1: Does he get him a Father's Day card?
10: And is there a card for that?
1: Right. What card do you give?
10: I don't know. That's what I'm asking. See, nobody thought of this long term. Nobody's put this into consideration. Just me. Right. And again, kept me out of pretty good schools.
6: Yeah.
10: But I was wondering if they would celebrate that. Like Bellio, you celebrate. Is John's mom still alive?
6: No.
10: Okay. But when she was, you celebrated her.
6: Absolutely.
10: On Mother's Day.
6: Yes.
10: And that's not your mom.
6: Not technically, but
10: right.
6: I thought of her like a mom.
10: But that's your mother-in-law.
6: Yes.
10: So does Timothée Chalamet have to lay a card, a gift, and some flowers on Caitlyn? I bet he does.
6: Yeah.
10: Yeah.
6: I think he does.
10: That's natural.
6: Is that it?
10: For radio, yeah.
6: You've worked through this.
10: Well, we got to take a break. I see we have to take a break. Sorry, the clock is saying we've got to take a break.
1: Oh, look at the time.
10: All right. God, on the air, it's Silent Sam with this crew. When you bring up anything sensitive. Not me. I'm not getting involved. Didn't the Rams play today? No, they didn't. They didn't play today. It's not Rams season yet. All right, we're live on KFI AM 640. More now with Grosh.
1: Here's the latest: man convicted of drug trafficking that led to the murders of two people, including a pregnant woman, has been sentenced in San Diego to 20 years in prison. And a man who smuggled reptiles in his pockets into the U.S. from Mexico, saying they were his pets, has been sentenced to 5 years and 5 months in prison. He admitted to smuggling more than 1,700 wild animals into the U.S. over 6 years. We'll check the 605 freeway next.
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6: It's that northbound side of the 605, busy, getting away from the 105 freeway all the way to the 10. Now, I'm also checking out that southbound side of the 605. That's where things are slowing down in Whittier from Whittier Boulevard, heading back towards the 5 freeway and the drive on the 91. It's starting to look a little better, but still slowing in Anaheim Hills, eastbound from Weir Canyon to Green River. With Southern California's most accurate traffic reports, I'm Angel Martinez.
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10: KFI AM 640's Conway Show. Let's finish up with this cholesterol drug. 25 million Americans are on a cholesterol drug. I bet 50 million Americans have high cholesterol. And 25 million Americans said, I don't care. I'm not taking the medication. Well, now you might be able to do a single session, and you're done with cholesterol. You can go back to eating all the crap you want and enjoy yourself.
13: Didn't necessarily look at whether the treatment prevents heart attack or stroke, but the results could still be promising, especially for patients who struggle to stay on top of daily medications. According to the CDC, nearly 25 million Americans have high cholesterol. Right. Of course, that's a major risk factor of heart disease, which remains the leading cause of death worldwide. The FDA previously granted the treatment fast track status. And
10: Did you hear that? Fast track.
13: Fast track status.
10: And fast track. I like that. Any kind of drug that's fast tracked. Oh, that's gambling. I like to gamble in that. You know, we talked about this before. It's like going to one of these, traveling carnivals where they set up the rides. You know, the guys that you would least like to set up rides, the carny, are putting these things together. Like if you had to pick a group that you would least like to assemble the rides when your kids are going on them, that would be the crew. Those guys. And yet, those are the only guys setting up those rides. With a leather face, you're shaking.
1: Wearing overalls with only one strap.
10: Yeah, they're all smoking. most guys are missing a finger or two. And they never sleep.
1: There's a lot of dirty feet and hands.
15: Yeah. They set up the rides, and then they binge for 3 days until they have to take them down. Then they move on to the next city.
1: Yeah.
15: Those are the guys.
1: What are they doing at night?
15: That's exactly right. So you gamble when you take your kids to one of those carnivals. Okay, well, you're gambling here with this drug, too. All right, it's a gamble.
13: Fast track status, and Eli Lilly says a larger phase 2 study could begin later this year, Rob.
0: Very encouraging. All right, Morgan, our thanks to you.
15: Yeah, very encouraging. You hear that? She's very excited about that.
0: Very encouraging. All right, Morgan, our thanks to you.
15: Yeah, very exciting. Very exciting. All right, speaking of exciting, Prim Nevada, and again, I don't know why I hooked up with Prim. It's, I don't know, maybe I just felt better about myself going into Whiskey Pete's. You know, in like a snake, out like a pig. You know, you feel great about yourself going in. And then when you leave, you're like, oh, man, I spent a weekend at Whiskey Pete's. What's going on with me? But Whiskey Pete's, Buffalo Bills, Prim Valley, I just really love the vibe there. And I don't know what it is. I can't explain it. And it's going away. But there's a trucking company that may come in and save some of the buildings and some of the businesses. That's possible, right?
2: Buffalo Center and Gas Station Company looking to purchase properties in Prim as they face a July 4 shutdown deadline. Officials with LV Petroleum say they're in talks with Affinity Gaming and the Prim family.
15: Okay, if that falls through, I got the greatest idea in the world. Okay? It involves Morongo, by the way. Morongo buys Prim, destroys it all. Everything goes down. Everything buried. And they start over. And you start a new hotel with, you got three gambling licenses there. You got Buffalo Bills, you got Prim, and then you've got Whiskey Pete's. You have three very valuable gambling licenses that come along with that property. So you build a thing called the Oasis. It's a high-end destination, couple of hotels, mall, beautiful pool, water park. And then, but what you have to do, here's the secret to Prim and Morongo. I hope you're listening. Once you buy Prim, you got to do this. You have got to tunnel that freeway underneath that area. So when people are staying at that new, beautiful, I call it Morongo 2, you don't hear the freeway. It's tunneled under the property there for 3 or 4 miles. And it's just quiet. Because you can't have a destination like that called the Oasis if you hear trucks all night and, you know, people wiping out, doing cartwheels on the, you know, 15 freeway. That's a great idea. So
6: isn't this the same Oasis you wanted to put at Griffith Park? Yeah. You're trying to fit this Oasis idea okay. somewhere.
15: The Oasis is it's a syndicated business. we're going to franchise.
6: It goes anywhere.
15: That's okay, right. Okay. Yeah. Okay. Oh, Belio, you reminded me. You're 100% right. Right now at Griffith Park, there's a zoo with the sleepiest animals in the world. Every time you go to that zoo, everybody's knocked out. You know, the gorillas, the monkeys, the zebras, the elephants, everybody's just passed out, you know, and you just stare at animals that look like they're dead. So you got to get rid of the zoo. I don't think there'll be any fight from the animal nuts. Get rid of the zoo and get rid of that golf course. You know, nobody really, that's a public golf course. That's our property. I understand private golf courses, you know, go play up at Braemar or private El Cab. I get private golf courses. Enjoy yourself. But that's public property. And we could set up a beautiful oasis with the hotels, Starbucks, a massive drive through Starbucks where you get off the 5 freeway and you drive through Starbucks, but you don't slow down. There's a conveyor belt that's going 55 miles an hour. And as you get off at your Starbucks drive, I'll call it.
6: Wow.
15: You keep going 55, then there's a waitress that goes also 55, slaps your drink, and you're gone. It's like a pit stop, and you're back on that 5 freeway. Look, you're going to pay double, but it's convenient. It's convenient. And then put up casinos, put a dog track there. Sorry, but we got to...
6: A dog track?
15: Well, look, there's animal nuts that are going to go out there. The zoo's going to be closed. They still want to see animals, so dog what about track? A dog track?
1: Man, I haven't seen a dog track since Miami in the early 70s.
15: I know, but...
1: like High Line.
15: What Crozier meant was great idea. I'd love to have a dog track out there.
1: Absolutely, I miss them.
15: Yeah, that's right. Bellio's dad was degenerate, going to the dog track. Your dad loved the dog track.
6: He did.
15: What was the name of the rabbit?
6: Rusty!
15: Rusty! There he goes.
6: There goes Rusty!
15: All right, so I'm giving that idea. I'd like to involve Morongo. I've put in a couple calls. I haven't gotten a call back yet, but it's Labor Day weekend, so everybody's out, you know, doing stuff. Or was that last weekend? I don't know. But I put a beautiful casino, beautiful in Griffith Park, hotel, pools. It'll bring a lot of money in. Outlets, whatever you want to do, but that space is not being used properly right now. It's thousands of acres, and all that we do is go up there and look for mountain lions. That's the only thing that inhabits that area, and three guys that golf. So we need more money in this state, in California, and I've got two great ideas. Morongo buys Prim, and Morongo opens a casino and a beautiful hotel on Griffith Park property. Done. All right, we're live on KFI M640. I'm trying to save the city. More now with Crows.
1: Most of the billions of dollars that state officials set aside for the Palisades and Eaton fires in L.A. County, apparently still sitting there.
3: NBC L.A. says that 60% of the $2.5 billion remains unspent. It's been almost a year and a half since that fund was set up, and there's still $895 million remaining. Of the money that has been spent, $37 million went to reimburse L.A. City and County Fire Departments, and over $20 million went to the CHP. Both of those allotments were to reimburse those agencies for fire-related costs. State records show $14 million was used to pay the CHP to deal with the federal immigration crackdowns and the riots that followed. Mark Mayfield, KFI News.
1: L.A. County Board of Supervisors Chair Hilda Solis has hosted a drive-through food distribution event in Montebello.
4: We're providing a box of maybe, 50 pounds of food, poultry, canned goods, and fresh vegetables, and things of that nature that right now cost quite a bit for some of our seniors and some of our families. So we know that this is something very much needed.
1: She told KTLA more families will be in need as changes to food benefits kick in on June 1st. Food was distributed on a first-come, first-served basis while supplies lasted. LA Rams wide receiver Puka Nacua says he's doing better mentally since going to rehab.
5: Some of the things I feel like I've learned is it's okay to ask for support, and then to recognize the platform that I have and being a professional football player and trying to use that for the betterment of myself and for those around me.
1: He spoke with reporters after practice yesterday for the first time since March when a woman sued him for biting her during a New Year's Eve dinner in LA. Nacua owned up to the bite, but his lawyer said it was just horseplay. We'll take a look at the freeways when we come back.
15: All right, let's talk about Super Sure. Yes, yes, yes, yes. Here's a question. How many brokers does it take to insure your business? Well, if you're like most business owners, the answer is way too many. Multiple policies, multiple applications, and no clear view how it all fits together. And when questions come up, it's not easy to get the clarity you need. SuperSure changes all of that. 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
1: Patchy clouds, fog, and coolness overnight. Clearing up tomorrow by midday and 5 to 10 degrees hotter. A little more heat on Sunday and coming out of the weekend. Right now, 68 in Culver City, 67 in Santa Ana. Slow in Culver City.
6: The 405, and we're looking at the southbound side. Delays leaving the 10. You're on the brakes ahead to just about La Tijera, heading into Inglewood. Now, the northbound side of the 405, that slows in the Sepulveda Pass from just about Getty Center. Remaining heavy in stretches all the way to the 5 merge into Sylmar. And it's looking pretty slow on the 5. This is southbound, getting out of Burbank, leaving Olive. Delays and stretches all the way to the 605. Still a tough drive into the Cajon Pass, 15 northbound from Sierra to the 138. With Southern California's most accurate traffic reports, I'm Angel Martinez.
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15: KFI. AM 640. It's Conway Show. Hey, we've got out in Riverside, there's been an awful lot of people have been displaced over this fire. Let's find out what's going on in Riverside. Now, we have a big audience out in the Inland Empire. Maybe you've been affected or you know somebody who's been affected by this fire.
30: A fast-moving fire drives more than 100 people out of their apartments, many of them college students. Good afternoon, everyone. Thank you for joining us. I'm Annabelle Sedano.
31: And I'm Kathy Vara, in for Michael and Colleen today. News Chopper 4 was over the fire as it swept through the University Riverside Garden Apartments at Everton in Iowa. Dozens of units were destroyed. NBC 4's Kenan Willard live at the scene talking to people who are now looking for a place to stay tonight. Kenan.
32: Kathy, some 150 people now out of their homes because of this very destructive fire, and you can see why the force of the flames here and what they did to this apartment complex here by the University of California, Riverside. I mean, look at some of these units where you can see this.
15: This has got to be an old building. New buildings don't burn like that, where 150 people are displaced. They just don't burn that way.
32: Scorch marks up to the roof line, the walls totally black, the balconies destroyed here. This was a very intense and quick moving fire from everything we understand from investigators, people who were close to the scene here calling this a disaster today.
15: Yeah, can you imagine the parents getting the call from your daughter or your son that their apartment burned down and now you got to get in the car and get out there and find them another place to live and squeeze them tight and thank God that they didn't die in this fire. It's going to be a big, long weekend for a lot of these families.
0: I feel a little bit worried. My anxiety's through the roof. I'm mostly worried about my girlfriend's cats.
32: Fire investigators say this broke out around 11:15 this morning, quickly becoming a multi-alarm fire. They responded and started evacuating people inside. And investigators say no one was hurt here. We do have several residents saying they are still searching for their animals, their cats and dogs that were inside the apartment complex when these people had to evacuate or showed up and saw that the fire was already in progress. Riverside PD telling us this afternoon 50 of the total of 112 apartments here were burned.
15: Wow.
32: Police say at this point there's no indication this fire was set intentionally, but the cause is still very much under investigation. UC Riverside tells us this is not a university property, but they know a lot of students live here. The university is now trying to find out just how many students were affected and working to get them resources. We spoke to several students who say they watched their home today go up in flames.
15: You know, we saw over the last, I'd say month or so, I've never seen so many fires in my life. We had, you know, whether it's pallets burning or oil burning, or there was another fire 2 days ago up in Malibu Canyon that they put out pretty quickly. But there's fires everywhere. And if there's not fires, there's chemical tanks that are about to explode. It's unbelievable.
2: My neighbors, like, they've been knocking on people's doors and, like, screaming, like, hey, like, there's a fire going on. Everyone run out. Then I started, like, hearing, like, people screaming, like, evacuate, evacuate, there's a fire going on.
7: I'm walking and I can see this giant, like, tower of smoke from campus. And I'm like, damn, that's my apartment.
15: Oh, that's the worst. The worst.
32: We've seen flames, videos of the flames earlier that were just towering up in the sky. Obviously, that is no longer the case, but this is not a done deal. There are still some hot spots and smoldering that firefighters are still working to put out here. The university has sent out a message saying if you were impacted and need help, you can go to an evacuation center that's been set up at the Stratton Rec Center at Boardwell Park, where they're giving out resources right now. For the moment, in Riverside, Keenan Willard, NBC 4 News.
15: Yeah, that's a big deal. That's you know, to kids in college, and then have their, you know, apartment burned down like that, and that's a real eye opener. You know,
6: during finals week.
15: Yeah, that's right.
6: So a lot of those kids had to leave with nothing.
15: Oh my God! Wait, it is finals week this week?
6: Yeah.
15: Oh, that's the worst.
6: And there are reports that it was a plumber that was using a blowtorch and didn't even realize that he had sparked something, and the fire was going on for a while, and they didn't realize it till it went up through the attic and saw the smoke at the top.
15: Ah, the worst.
6: Yeah.
15: It does remind me of that young lady that we had on, you know, like talking. Oh, sorry. Talking to those students or listening to those students. You know, they were talking about, you know, their apartment was on fire. They're going through, you know, finals, and it's tough. But there wasn't any really, really great audio that came out of it. You know, it was just sort of, you know, sort of eyewitness to the scene. I saw my apartment, it was on fire. I couldn't get in there. It's finals week and stuff like that. But do you remember that lady that we had on, Belio? Remember it was, Michelle Dobney? Do you remember her? She was the best, man.
6: She was sweet.
15: This is how you describe a fire. This woman was great. She was one of our greatest guests ever.

0: Oh, we got to get her back on the show. Hey. What a guess that was. All right, we're live on KFI AM 640. More now with Croge.
1: That price a gallon of self-serve regular gas in L.A. County has dropped for the 10th time in 11 days, now $6.11 a gallon. Orange County average price has dropped for the 15th time in 16 days to $6.03 a gallon. 4 days till the primary election, and Javier Becerra and Steve Hilton, according to polls, are still the favorites in the race for governor, while billionaire Tom Steyer is close behind in third. We'll check the 5 freeway next.
0: Morongo, what a weekend to get out there. There are people driving out there right now. You're in your car, listening to KFI. You're about a half hour away from Morongo. You're going to spend the whole weekend there. You're going to gamble and drink and go to the pool and have a great weekend. And I'm in Burbank with Stefush. So, yeah. Depressed. Yes. They're giving away a Manitou cruise pontoon boat. So you maybe can win that sucker, right? You got to be there on the 31st at 10 p.m. to win that. Poolside playback. Catch AC/DC tribute band called Bad Noise Pollution. Oh, no, it's just called Noise Pollution. Playing all your favorite songs Thursday, June 4th. That's next Thursday. 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
2: We are looking at the drive on that northbound side of the 5, and that's where things get a little busy leaving Jamboree. And the 5 northbound stays pretty crowded all the way to the 5722 to the 91 in Anaheim. Eastbound slowing looks pretty decent until you make your way into Anaheim Hills. Then you're on the brakes at Weir Canyon all the way to Green River. And it is still a very, very tough drive in Burbank. This is on the 134 eastbound. Delays from just about Bob Hope as you continue towards San Fernando Road in Glendale. With Southern California's most accurate traffic reports, I'm Angel Martinez.
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0: 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It's Conroy Show. Neil Saavedra's coming in at 7 o'clock. That guy's always cool.
2: 7:30.
0: Oh, it's 7:30 now? Oh, you're on.
2: We had a revision.
0: All right. 7:30 to 8. Neil Saavedra. All right. Ding dong with that guy. Trader Joe's has a brand new item out there. I know a lot of people listen to KFI are big fans of the Trader Joe's. And a new item might also get you to make another purchase in Trader Joe's. Those little white rolls that you see in the bathroom.
18: New candy offered by Trader Joe's is apparently having an unintentional side effect.
0: Uh-oh. What's going on?
19: Yeah, the high fiber treat is sending people to the bathroom. Trader Joe's recently debuted their new sugar-free sweet and sour gummy worms. After its release, customers began to report that the candy was having a laxative type effect on them. Turns out a single serving of the gummy worms, about 8 pieces, contains 14 grams of fiber. That's half of the daily USDA recommended amount.
0: Whammo! You know, you have one of those 14 of those gummies and then bang! You're off to the races.
19: But the thing that's catching people off guard, they didn't label it as such, as a high-fiber product.
0: Right. Okay. So, guy's on the 5 freeway, and all of a sudden, bang! He's got to find some place to go.
19: USA Today reporting that Trader Joe's clerks are personally having to warn people.
0: Yeah, they're called Whammos. That's the name of the treat, the gummy bears. Whammo! And you'll know it instantly.
18: I couldn't stop eating these things. They're so good.
19: And also,
0: you know what? Old people right now are racing to Trader Joe's. You know, they go, what aisle is it on?
2: What are those called? Do you have the Whammos?
0: Jimmy, tell us the aisle, will you please? I'll be in the car on the way to my Trader Joe's, blowing through stop signs and stoplights. Please tell me the aisle so when I get there, I can just go right to the aisle.
19: Little kids probably eat those because it's candy.
18: I don't feel so well. Yeah. It's a little cleanse for you.
19: Right.
18: They have to warn people at the checkout. Like, just so you know. Yeah.
0: Wait, whose job is that? The cashier has to tell you that?
2: Yeah, that's what they just said.
0: Oh, my God. What a job.
2: It's not on the label, so they're letting people know of the high fiber.
0: But how do you tell that to somebody? You know, like, hey, do you know what these things do? Oh, they're just sweet, right? No, you're going to have to go back to aisle 5 over there. That's where we sell the Charmin. So we'll give you a second here. Once you pick that up, we'll be right here.
1: Sell Charmin. It's all TJ branded stuff. So it's like made of like straight up wood bark.
0: They just sell plants. You just rub yourself against a plant.
1: Say, you want some toilet paper? We got some old pallets in the back you can tear apart and rub your butt on.
0: Yeah. Yeah, the paper's going to be, we call it, it's 60. 60?
1: 60 grit?
0: Yeah, that's a 60 grit. Wow, that's sore.
18: So you know.
0: What would you, if you were had to use sandpaper for that act, would you go 220? What's the Crozier? What's the highest smooth? Is it 220?
1: Is it 440?
0: Oh, is there a 440?
1: I think it's there.
0: Yeah, no, Charmin's 440. I think. I don't know.
18: Just so you know.
20: Could you imagine the team meeting where they say.
0: Yeah, but why?

0: That is actually like bundle it.
1: Yes. Yeah.
0: I love this.
2: Either cheddar,
1: a roll of toilet paper, or a round of cheese.
2: A wheel.
1: Yeah. Eat the wheel on the way home.
0: Just trust me.
3: You want to get started on this right away. Right.
4: So we're dropping the whole what's on deck for your week.
1: And the guys that clean out rental cars are quitting. In the hundreds of thousands.
4: So we're dropping the whole what's on deck for your weekend conversation.
5: Right.
4: We're telling you what's going to be happening. And right. It's going to be bad.
1: All right. So Trader Joe's, I don't know what the item is. It's a gummy bear or gummy worm. It's the new sugar-free sweet and sour gummy worm. And that's going to have an unintended side effect.
3: It's like the old, what was it, the old Olestra chips back in the day that ended up giving everybody massive.
1: Oh, yeah, I remember that.
0: But didn't they say on the label, loose stools?
1: Yes, yeah.
6: So it was on the bag.
1: It was on the bag, yeah. Olestra, yeah. And it's some kind of like, it was to save calories in the potato chip, a new oil they were using.
3: Yeah, the oil, yeah.
1: Yeah.
0: Mm. Or maybe move the gummy bears over to where the Metamucil is.
1: Yeah, yeah, or just change the name of the product. You know, it's the Chicago Zephyr.
0: Chicago Zephyr.
1: Yeah, it moves like the Chicago train.
3: Gummy go.
1: It gets rolling.
0: Clean you out.
1: I remember saying to my Uncle Wally, who just recently passed, God bless his soul, what a beautiful, funny man. I said to him about 10 or 15 years ago, he was in town, and he said, hey, let's go to this restaurant in the Valley. And I said, I can't go there. It always upset my stomach. He goes, ooh, okay, I'm going by myself. You know, but as you get older, you need that. You know, if you tell your grandfather, oh, that restaurant always gives me the runs, he's like, what's the address?
3: to avoid.
1: I need to slide there in the next 10 minutes. Because as you get older, you know, you have Elvis Presley it, you know.
3: Concrete colon.
0: What is that?
1: Yeah. You just, it's all cement.
3: Yeah.
1: You know.
3: All meds.
1: Yeah, right.
0: Elvis Presley it?
1: Well, yeah. You're on all this medication. And,
0: oh, got it.
1: And you, you spend sometimes a week.
3: He died with a concrete colon.
1: Yeah, that's exactly right. Yeah.
0: I didn't know that.
3: Yeah. On the, he died on the can.
1: Yeah. So I'm actually going out this weekend cape shopping. So yeah, I might go cape? Like Elvis. Cape. I'm going to get a cape, the big glasses, sideburns. Yeah. How'd he go? He's like Elvis.
3: TC Bingham, baby.
1: He couldn't get to the gummy worms fast enough.
3: Mama, give me one of them Tortino's pizzas. Some Haagen-Dazs.
1: But he was eating, peanut butter sandwiches with banana on them. Yeah. Wonder what happened.
3: Banana fried. Fried. It ain't worth it otherwise.
1: That's Mama. Right. They fried peanut butter and banana sandwich.
3: I think bacon might have been in there, too.
1: I think you're right, yeah. Wonder why
0: I've had the peanut butter banana sandwich.
1: Is it good?
0: It is delicious.
1: Yeah, is that right?
3: Good. Yeah. It's good. I got a place near me, a coffee shop that does that, and they put a little, oof, yeah.
1: Really? Yeah. I got to try that.
3: Put a little syrup on there, too? Ooh.
1: Yeah.
3: I mean,
1: it's like all those cooking ads on YouTube. Everything is cream and butter and cheese and milk. And it's like, wow, God
3: almighty. The gummies are full.
1: And when they add salt, it's always a can. The entire bottle of salt goes in.
3: Dumps.
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3: A lot more than one, less than 100 for now. I'm Michael Crozier, live from the KFI 24-hour newsroom. Lawsuits are adding up after the chemical leak that forced more than 50,000 people in Orange County out of their homes for nearly a week.
8: So far, more than 40 lawsuits have been filed against GKN Aerospace in Garden Grove. Most are seeking damages for evacuation and displacement, emotional distress, property damage, and other expenses related to the ordeal. A coalition of residents involved in one of the larger lawsuits calls the incident foreseeable and preventable. They also say GKN had a responsibility to maintain the holding tank and keep the chemicals from threatening their neighborhood. Daniel Martindale, KFI News.
3: A man who lives in Cyprus in the evacuation zone says his insurance company has denied a claim to cover the cost of his hotel stay.
9: I'm very surprised. I mean, I'm kind of shocked that an insurance company would, almost root for something to happen in order for you to be made whole.
3: Eric Gevers says he spent four nights in a hotel while under the mandatory evac order, but was told by his insurance it was not covered. He says the insurance company told him it's because there was no actual explosion. The loss of use under the terms of the agreement does not apply. Thousands of people in Boyle Heights are getting parking tickets every month.
8: That's according to the Los Angeles.

0: Department of Transportation. It says nearly 61,000 of the area's 81,000 residents have been given a parking ticket within the past 2 years. Between 2023 and 2025, there was a 17% increase in parking citations. That's the third highest increase in the city, behind downtown LA at 21% and Koreatown at 33.5%. Residents blame a shortage of driveways, scheduled street sweeping, and an overall lack of available parking spaces. Many say they're left with no choice but to park illegally. Daniel Martindale, KFI News.
1: Waymo's debuting its new vehicle in L.A. and San Francisco.
0: The Ojai is larger than Waymo's traditional
1: vehicle. I'm not going to do that again. I apologize. I'll play it later because it's the same guy. Martindale. A new poll shows a longtime Maine Republican Senator Susan Collins might be in trouble as she hopes to win re-election. ABC's Jared Kofsky says she's been in office for nearly three decades.
2: 51% of likely general election voters support her presumptive Democratic rival, Graham Platner. 42% support Collins. This is according to a new poll from the University of New Hampshire.
1: Platner is an oyster farmer who's been involved in numerous controversies over tattoos and social media posts. A Dodgers outfield prospect has landed on the DL because of a bat dog.
3: Minor league teams like the Dodgers Farm Club, the AA Tulsa Drillers, have used trained dogs to pick up bats from the batter's box for years. They're only supposed to go get the stick after a play is ruled dead. But the other day, Kendall George was coming in to score in the second inning and had to frantically jump out of the way when a dog ran out to retrieve a bat. He suffered an injury to his kneecap when he landed. He was visibly frustrated as he hobbled back to the dugout. The 21-year-old was batting .333 and stole 29 bases before he was injured. Amy King, KFI News.
1: That bad thing? All right, we'll take a look at the 91 freeway next.
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1: Bit of clouds, bit of fog, cool temps through the night, lows above 40 degrees, gradually clearing up by midday tomorrow, and it's getting warmer, 5 to 10 degrees, depending on where you're at. Highs mid to upper 60s at the beaches, mid to upper 70s, Metro LA, Orange County, mid 90s near Palm Springs, close to 80, San Fernando Valley, mid 80s in the Antelope Valley. About 5 degrees warmer Sunday, and then kind of like that Monday into early next week. Right now, 67 in Garden Grove, 64 in Laguna Niguel, 71 in Chatsworth, 74 in Van Nuys. 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The Dow was up 363 today. NASDAQ was up 55. S&P was up 16. There's a crash in Paramount.
6: It's on the eastbound side of the 91 before Downey Avenue. They're clearing it out of the carpool lane, but that drive is looking pretty slow getting away from the 710. Also, we're going to head out to Redlands, a wreck on the 210 eastbound before San Bernardino Avenue. Right lane taken out. That drive is slow moving away from 5th Street. And let's look at the Cajon Pass. Still loading up. 15 northbound from Sierra all the way to the 138. If you see a problem, pound 250. Keyword KFI traffic. 91 eastbound in Riverside. That's where I'm seeing a slow drive getting away from McKinley. Looking a little better once you make your way past this crash that's just before Van Buren. So that drive's pretty sticky right now. With Southern California's most accurate traffic reports, I'm Angel Martinez.
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0: knows the world, knows more than encyclopedias.
1: That's not true.
0: That's absolutely true. All right, Neil Saavedra is coming in at 7:30 instead of 7 o'clock. Is that his scheduling problem? Did he have something to do?
1: His son's karate class was running late.
0: Oh, man. I heard Neil talk about his son, and he said he loves that kid more than anything in the world.
1: He does.
0: I heard him talk about that.
2: It's a great dad.
0: He's a really cool dad, yeah. I'd like him to be my dad. Maybe I'll talk to him about that.
2: Adopt you?
0: I'm in the market for a new one. My dad, who I loved, but he left, and I need to plug in another one. So
2: plug in.
0: I'll get Neil to tool me around.
1: You hit the lottery of dads.
0: Yes, I had a great dad. I had the most beautiful dad in the world. Man, I wished everybody could have a dad like that. That's a cool dad. But Bellia, you had a sweet dad too.
1: I did too. I also hit the lottery.
0: You wouldn't trade your dad for anything in the
1: world.
0: Never,
1: ever, ever, ever.
0: That was a cool dad. And I love his comment. Whenever you got into trouble, which probably wasn't that often as a kid. But I remember you told me one day when your mom couldn't handle the problem at home and she had to call your dad.
1: Sister and I were fighting, and my sister pointed a butter knife at me.
0: Oh,
1: and my mom
0: no.
1: called my dad and told him that we were wielding knives at
0: one another. God. She didn't mention it was a butter knife.
1: No, she did not.
0: Okay.
1: But she had just had it with us.
0: Right. And what did he say?
1: So I got on the phone and he takes a big sigh and he goes, "Why do you do this to me?" And that's all he had to say.
0: Now, was he at the track? Sorry. Was he at the dog track or the race track?
1: No, he was working.
0: He was working. Okay.
1: Yeah.
0: He worked his ass off, huh?
1: He did. He had two companies, so he was very busy.
0: What were the other? One was janitorial. What was the other one?
1: He had a janitorial company and then a carpet business where he laid carpet and cleaned it. And he also cleaned windows. But he had, crews that worked for him, so he had to manage. And then when people didn't show up for work, he had to go cover.
0: I see. That's why you're always very aware of the office and how clean or dirty it is.
1: Yeah, I had to. When people called in, I went with him and we cleaned, and he was, meticulous about, where you clean things in the windows and the carpet and the edging.
0: Right.
1: And,
0: how old were you when you went with your dad to work?
1: Oh, my sister and my brothers and I went, we started going to work with him when we were just like in elementary school.
0: But wasn't that fun to go to work with dad?
1: I loved it.
0: Yeah.
1: And looking back on it, I cherish it.
0: Yeah, I bet you do.
1: And he was a very disciplined person. So I have a lot of those disciplines.
0: Yeah. I think more kids need to do that, to go to work with dad and show dad a work, show the kids a work ethic. Like you have a terrific work ethic.
1: Thank you.
0: Yeah. And I think that's one of the great things you can show a child is that your mom and dad have great work ethics and that can be passed down to them. And
1: my mom was the same way. My mom's just as has an incredible work ethic.
0: Oh, is that
1: right? They're very attention to detail, and they don't, even when they're tired, they don't skip, they wouldn't skip steps and stuff.
0: Yeah. I drilled into my daughter, you got to be punctual. You got to be on time wherever you go. I don't care whether it's, it's a funeral, a wedding, an opening, a dinner, a breakfast, a church, whatever. You have got to be on time. Every time, not just occasionally, not just sometimes, every time. And man, did I nailed that one. She is always like spot on. If I said, hey, call me at 4, exactly at 4, that phone rings, so that's.
1: Didn't you have a line about if you're 15 minutes early, you're already late or something like no, that?
0: That was my dad.
1: Okay. Yeah.
0: My dad would say, hey, pick me up at 10. And we're going, I had to drive him later on in life. He wasn't driving, so smooth. He was like Mr. Magoo later on in life.
3: How was that conversation?
0: It wasn't bad. Look, I don't think he really enjoyed driving anyway. He loved when I picked him up. He could, turn the radio on and, just read or do whatever. But
3: that's the silver lining.
0: Yeah.
3: So he
0: said, pick me up at 10 o'clock. So I showed up at his house at 9:45. And he goes, running late today, huh, team? I said, running late. It's 9:45. You said be here at 10. He goes, yeah, but, if you're picking up at somebody at 10, you got to be there at 9:30.
3: No.
0: I said, oh, well, tell me 9:30. Be there at 9:30. What the hell?
2: My grandma was the exact same way.
0: And then we were going to do a this religious magazine wanted him to do an interview on video. So I was going to pick him up and drive him up to Beverly Glen to do this, you know, video shoot. And he said, they might put you on camera. So, you know, wear a sweater, wear something nice. And now, as I'm leaving, I'm like, oh, I don't have any nice sweaters. I got to go to Buffum's or TJ Maxx. Or what's the other one?
1: Mervyn's.
0: Mervyn's, yeah. I gotta get a high-end sweater at Mervyn's. And my sister, who's in wardrobe, said they don't sell them.
1: Oops.
0: At Mervyn's. There are no high-end sweaters at Mervyn's. You got to go to Macy's or Nordstrom or, you know, one of those stores. And I said, I'm not spending $200 on a sweater. So I go to pick a, I go to Buffum's or Zanies or I don't know what the hell it was in the morning. And I grabbed a sweater. I go to a 7-Eleven, grab a coffee and a donut, and I go to pick him up. And I'm there, you know, 9:45. And my dad said to me, he goes, hey, is that a new sweater? I said, yeah. He said, I bet I can guess the size of it. I said, I don't know what's going on. You know, it's early for me. And he said, that's a medium, right? And I said, what? He goes, it's a medium, medium, medium, medium, right? And I said, yeah. Why'd you say it five times? Because it says it five times on the front. There was one of those strips, you know, like tape, where they put sticker. The sticker on the front that said medium, medium, medium, medium, medium. And I didn't see it. I didn't notice it. So I walked into 7-Eleven with that a sticker on that said medium, medium, medium, medium, medium. And the two guys that worked there never flinch and never said anything. And I think that's cool. You know, 7-Eleven, you come as you are. They don't judge you. They don't criticize you. You come in, you get your stuff, and you leave.
1: They had seen way worse. That was nothing.
0: They saw way worse right before me and right after me, you know?
1: Yeah, you probably held the door for way worse.
0: Right. A lot of guys who have decided not to have, you know, that mole or that, you know, bloody scab looked at on the top
1: or
0: of their
1: goiter.
0: Head. Yeah, they'd rather be by scratch-offs. You know, that's the crew. All right, the Lakers are laying people off. The Lakers. Let's find out what's going on. Well, we can play. It's pretty short. Hold on a second. All right, let's find out what's going on with the Los Angeles Lakers.
4: Lakers making changes behind the scenes. ESPN reporting the organization has laid off more than a dozen employees.
0: Wow.
4: The layoffs, part of a reorganization effort under new franchise leadership. It impacted various departments, including marketing, team communications, team content, and corporate sponsorships.
0: My house cleaning over there. You know, the Dodgers came in and bought the Lakers, and now everyone's gone.
4: A Dodgers owner, Mark Walter, recently purchased the controlling majority share in the Lakers.
0: For $10 billion.
4: From the Buss family. That happened last year. Despite the layoffs, the Lakers did make an addition to the team. They hired an assistant general manager earlier this week.
0: There you go. All right. Lakers on fire. Coming back with these Lakers. All right, we're live on KFI, Morn Out with Croge.
3: A woman from the Bay Area known as the Los Gatos Party Mom has been sentenced to 35 years in prison for hosting drunken sex parties for teenagers. California is suing the DNA company 23andMe, saying it failed to put basic safeguards in place before it was majorly hacked in 2023. 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
5: Out to Riverside with this wreck on the 91 eastbound at Van Buren. It's blocking the right lane. That drive is slow moving away from McKinley. Also, earlier wreck in Paramount, 91 eastbound before Downey Road. At last check, it was still blocking the carpool lane. And it looks like it still is because traffic is jammed off of the 710 freeway. And you're crowded in downtown L.A. We're going to back it up out of South L.A. 110 northbound leaving just about Martin Luther King Jr. Boulevard to the 101 with Southern California's most accurate traffic reports. I'm Angel Martinez.
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23: There is a disturbing habit on planes. Flight attendants are calling it insane. We'll tell you what it is. Here's a hint. It has to do with urination.
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0: AM at 640. It's Conway Show. Neil Saavedra joins us. How are you, bub? Ding dong
1: good,
0: with you.
1: Good. Happy to be here.
0: Yeah. So
1: good to be with you.
0: Your kid had some kind of final today, huh?
1: What's that?
0: A final or an exam or a boxing test or something? Or
1: no.
0: Oh, I thought your kid was fighting or something.
1: No, I was downstairs having a drink, and I'm like, holy hell, it's after 7. No, my boy, my precious boy, Max.
0: I heard you talk about him on your show last Saturday, how much you love this kid.
1: I'm telling you, you know what it's like. You have a kid, and you just go, you turn into the Terminator. I will kill if anyone, get down, get in the chopper. Everything is about that child, and he was in jiu-jitsu for a while, and now he's taking a form of karate, and it was the belt ceremony.
0: Wow. Black belt? Orange?
1: Oh, yellow? He's moving up. He just started in this, so he's moving up. He'll move up to yellow. He just started. And so I wanted to be there for it. And the cool thing is, he's doing his test, and he's doing great. I'm so proud of him, and the instructor comes over for his board breaking and hands me the board. So I got to hold boards for him while he broke them.
0: Did you sort of snap it a little before you let him hit it?
1: I might have nibbled. but I was very proud. So being able to hold those and
0: that's great
1: for him and do all that, you know, of course, I have my background in the martial arts too. So it was.
0: I didn't know that. What did you get to? Brown belt, black belt?
1: I don't know.
0: I
1: used to fight. I used to compete.
0: Well, but how would I know that?
1: I thought we talked about it last week.
0: I don't
1: think so. I think we talked about it on the show.
0: Look.
1: You know I host a show here, right?
0: I do. It's about food.
1: I do a little producing on Sunday.
0: Buddy, I'm very well aware of that. I've never heard you
1: on the morning show.
0: I used to listen to Mo Kelly talk about fighting all the time. He was a black belt.
1: He was a serious guy. Multiple times black belt.
0: Yeah.
1: I think he's a master.
0: I want to show you something, buddy.
1: Uh-oh.
2: Wow.
0: What is that?
2: Standing up.
1: Black belt.
0: What is that?
1: Did you get that at Buffum's?
0: What is that?
1: That's nice. That's a black belt, sir.
0: You want to take a chance on that's just a dress belt or the real thing?
1: I don't want to know.
0: Yeah.
1: That's what you do. Whenever you land a good punch on someone, you look at them as they're recovering and you go, you got to ask yourself now, was that a lucky shot right. or strategic?
0: Were you on another piece?
1: Yeah. You want a little bit of that? Listen, my right hand is Joe. My left hand is Mo. And after you have Joe, you ain't going to want no Mo.
0: What do you want, the hospital or the morgue? That's always a great line. But
1: proud papa.
0: But, you know, I love that he's doing this. It's a guy's thing. There are some women that do it, too, you know, that are into the self-defense classes and stuff like that.
1: I will tell you, on my fight team, there were probably 10 of us.
0: You had a fight team?
1: I was on a fight team. So,
0: in high school?
1: No. This was in
0: just in the
1: 20s.
0: In the neighborhood.
1: No, that wasn't a team. We didn't call ourselves teams. Hey, you guys. Well, I was in a gang called Los Nice Guys, and we do drive by wavings. Hey, hola! You look great. Fight individually, but they do fight teams too, where you do kind of round robin, and each person goes up. And I got to tell you, the young women that were in that class.
0: Kick ass.
1: Oh, my God. They were tough as hell. They're fast. They're strong.
0: You would fight another team?
1: Yes, if you were doing
0: Would it teams. Be like a melee where all 10 fought at the same
1: no,
0: time?
1: No, I wish. But that'd be nice. Funny thing about my son, a couple years back, we asked him what kind of party he wanted to have. And he looked at my wife and I and he said, I want to have a melee with swords and shields.
0: Wow, my kind of kid.
1: Oh, and he got it. He wanted to be outside, great. And it was such a hit with the parents and the kids. We did it again the next year. It rained. I put strobe lights in the front yard.
0: Great.
1: In the rain, we got them ponchos, and they all went out there with these swords, and it was like, you know, the Valkyrie just...
0: That's awesome. He'll remember that party the rest of his life.
1: He got hit pretty hard. I hope so.
0: But, you know, men are designed... We had talked about this during the break. Men, you know... Over the last thousands and thousands, maybe tens and, you know, hundreds of thousands of years, you know, we're built to fight and to lift and to move things. I mean, that's what guys do.
1: We're big, stupid machines.
0: That's
1: and
0: right.
1: That's our job.
0: Right.
1: And equality means something bigger and different than anything you can do, I can do.
0: Right.
1: I can't have a baby.
0: Right. I understand that.
1: There's a lot of things I can't do that my wife can do, like tolerate me.
0: Right. Let's not get political.
1: What?
0: You said you can't have a baby.
1: I can't.
0: Right. Let's not get political.
1: Why? Come on, man.
0: That's political nowadays.
1: To home. I'll clarify. Scientifically.
0: Okay, all right.
1: And biologically.
0: All right.
1: Okay. And I'm all for it. Hey, you be whatever you want.
0: I'm with you, buddy.
1: This is America.
0: I'm with you.
1: I support you 1,000%. I'm just saying, I cannot have a baby.
0: I got into, not in an argument, but I hosted I emceed a thing last night in Orange County called the ACG Awards.
3: Yes.
0: And a woman said, but like halfway through the MC thing, she goes, hey, she goes, you know, you're not supposed to be political up there. I said, I don't know what I said that was political. And she said, you said that communism doesn't work. I'm like, I don't know. That's political.
1: Oh, that's time tested is what I said.
0: But that's political in this country? Okay. If you say communism doesn't work, then somebody considers that political.
1: No, that's stupid. So here's the quick breakdown, everybody. Very simple. There are about 33 roughly different concepts of government on the planet, roughly.
0: Okay, that's good to know. I didn't know that. So, how many, 33?
1: About 33,
0: okay.
1: Some odd, in there. They all are pretty great ideas on paper. They really are. I got to tell you, a lot of people don't know this about me. I'm a socialist at my home.
0: Okay.
1: At my home, in my house, I'm a socialist.
0: Okay.
1: You know, it's like everybody, it's just like, he's nine. He doesn't work.
0: Right.
1: He doesn't do it. So, socialism. with my bigger family, mom and everybody that grew up. Communism. Communism works for that.
0: Okay, right.
1: That, outside of that, the only other thing that works long term is capitalism. However, it's about scaling. All these things work on some level.
0: Right.
1: You know, when your daughter's small and you say, I want you to do this. Okay, as a dictator,
0: right.
1: Not a problem.
0: Right.
1: That works in that small. Now, you do that when she's 30, it gets weird. So all these systems work on paper. Theoretically, they're like, hey, that sounds good. Hey, we'll just, you know, I'll do a service for you. You give me a beaver pelt. We're going to be solid. Bartering works on paper. The only thing scalable is capitalism. The problem is we've maxed the scale.
0: Yeah.
1: And now it's like, hey, you know what? If I say F you to my own country, and start getting it from somewhere else cheaper, then you have problems.
0: Okay, I know we got to take a break. The one argument that I heard that somewhat makes sense when it comes to communism is communism has been tried in countries that didn't produce anything. It's never been tried in a country like the United States that produces a lot.
1: It can't work to scale. It just can't.
0: Right. I'm with you.
1: It works. Somebody will always take the bigger piece.
0: Right. I'm saying that's the argument that, you know, that's never been tried on this scale.
1: We're all equal until one guy says, you know, what's the little concept? You know, the father comes home. He says, hey, I'll work my fingers to the bone. Tim Kelly used to say this. Give me the big piece of chicken. That's all I'm asking. You know what? The yelling when I get home. I can't have a poop by myself. Can I just have the biggest piece of chicken? Somebody will eventually in communism go, you know what? I feel like I'm doing more than everybody else. I want the big piece of chicken. And then it all falls away.
0: The big piece of chicken.
1: That's all. But the concept of you know what? All we're going to give you, you know what we're going to create more than anything? Opportunity.
0: That's right.
1: Opportunity. We're going to create opportunity.
0: 100%. All right, we got to take a break. Neil Saavedra is with us. We're live on KFI. More now with Kroesch.
3: A mother is headed to prison for failing to save her baby son from deadly abuse.
4: Riverside County prosecutors say Rebecca Harrow pleaded guilty to child abuse, involuntary manslaughter, and helping cover up the death of 7-month-old Emmanuel Harrow. She was sentenced to 12 years and 8 months in state prison. Prosecutors say Harrow knew her son was being abused by his father, failed to get him help, and then later helped fabricate a fake kidnapping story. Emmanuel's remains have still not been found. Heather Brooker, KFI News.
3: A Jeffrey Epstein survivor is sharply criticizing the Justice Department's handling of the Epstein files and the closed-door nature of today's House panel questioning former Attorney General Pam Bondi. Annie Farmer says Epstein and his accomplice Ghislaine Maxwell sexually abused her when she was just 16. Farmer says she's disappointed Republican lawmakers didn't show up for Bondi's testimony after initially calling for answers.
5: We just have not seen that follow through from Republicans in terms of actually doing what needs to be done to get the answers that we need.
3: Bondi said many questions should be directed to Acting Attorney General Todd Blanche, who she said was managing the investigation. And the state assembly's passed a bill to crack down on black market restaurant reservations.
6: The bill is known as the California Restaurant Reservation Anti-Piracy Act. It would ban the unauthorized sale or transfer of restaurant reservations for profit without the restaurant's consent. It's sponsored by the California Restaurant Association. Supporters say there's a growing problem involving third-party resellers using bots and other tactics to get reservations at popular restaurants. They then resell them online at much higher prices, often without the restaurant knowing. The bill now heads to the state Senate. Deborah Mark, KFI News.
3: Patch of clouds, fog, coolness overnight, clearing up tomorrow and hotter, 5 to 10 degrees. A little more heat on Sunday and like that coming out of the weekend. Right now, 68 in San Juan, Capistrano, 69 Stanton. It's slow mid-city.
7: Eastbound side of the 10, and that's where the drive becomes crowded, getting away from La Cienega, staying crowded all the way to the 110 in downtown Los Angeles. Also in downtown, the 110 northbound slowing from the 10 to the 101. 101 southbound pushing back out of Hollywood from Sunset Boulevard all the way to the 110. Now, we're also looking at this earlier problem in Paramount on the 91 eastbound. This is coming right up on Paramount Boulevard. This crash had been blocking the carpool lane. Looks like they're still out there, and delays are just stacked getting away from the 710 freeway. Very slow still into the Cajon Pass, 15 northbound from Glen Helen Parkway to the 138. And the drive is looking a little better in Riverside, 91 eastbound. Coming up on Arlington, or make that Van Buren, a crash. They're trying to clear it out of lanes. Your drive is slow moving away from about McKinley. With Southern California's most accurate traffic reports, I'm Angel Martinez.
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1: Have you been out there to Galpin?
0: I love Galpin, yeah.
1: It is like a planet.
0: My first car is from Galpin.
1: It's like a planet.
0: Yeah.
1: Like unto itself. There, yeah. It's not like, it's like a whole thing, and they all...
0: They have a restaurant.
1: Yeah. And they all know what they're doing.
0: Yeah. I like it.
1: Yeah.
0: And they always...
1: Big old flag off of the freeway.
0: Every time I go out to Galpin Ford where I'm looking for a part, they got it. You know, these other, some of these other places, like, oh, we can order it for you, or, you know, there's them.
1: Because they're a planet, Tim.
0: Yeah, they are.
1: Their own gravitational pull.
0: We were talking during the break about Jehovah's Witnesses coming by. And we had them up in Oregon, where my wife is from. We have a small little place up there. And they knocked on the door one day, and they give me a postcard. And the postcard has Jesus Christ on it,
1: right? Yeah,
0: and I'm
1: familiar with them,
0: right? And I tell
1: big
0: them,
1: fan.
0: I'm Catholic. I wish them luck, but today's not the day that I'll be moving on from Catholicism to their religion. And they're very nice about it. And they said, well, God bless you. You know, if you ever do switch, I hope you consider, you know, what we believe. You know, and they left. So I have this picture of Jesus. How do you throw that away? I still have it.
1: It's tough.
0: How do you throw that away?
1: It's tough.
0: I have it up in Oregon, sitting next to my bed.
1: Okay. First of all, it's not a photo. So okay. That giving you
0: okay. So I get that.
1: No, so right. That you're it, I get like, that. I don't want I get you. That. You know, every Catholic. I want to tell you something though. Wait, there. You had this somewhere in the house,
0: right?
1: It is what they call the senior photo of Jesus Christ. The Catholic Church, I think, put it out in the 60s or 70s. And it's the one where he's kind of looking sideways.
0: That's right.
1: A little glow.
0: Yeah.
1: And it looks like a senior photo. They painted that to look like a photo to connect people, the Catholic Church, to connect people more. And okay, it was a woman, I think, who painted it. And
0: it's great.
1: And it's in every Catholic household I've ever been in.
0: Yeah, exactly. But there was a comedian that said this, and I can't remember who said this, but he was at home. He got a knock on the door. He felt especially high that day. He just made a big business deal, and he was, you know, his mood was great. And he knocked. Two guys knock on the door, Jehovah's Witnesses, and they. He opens the door, and it's raining outside. And he invites them in to have a cup of coffee and talk about their religion. And he was very interested in what they had to say. So they come in, they sit down. He gives both of them coffee. And then he says to the two guys, okay, so tell me, what's the next step? And they said, they don't know. And he says, what do you mean? He goes, we've never gotten this far.
1: We're really surprised we're inside the door.
2: Was it Gary Delaney?
0: Oh, it may have been John Mulvaney.
2: Is it? Oh, maybe.
0: Maybe Gary Delaney, John Mulvaney. Mulvaney.
1: You know, Mormons, beautiful people, amazing. When I was studying theology, I would always let all these folks in. Let's you know, iron sharpen iron. Well, they have a decidedly Caucasoid Jesus, very white, very, very white.
0: Right.
1: And there's this guy on the internet who took a photograph of Crozier. What's the guy's name who plays the young Obi-Wan Kenobi?
3: Ewan McGregor?
1: Yeah. So they take a picture of him in his Jedi outfit, and right. You can look it up online. And they gave it to their parents, and their parents thought it was a painting of Jesus.
0: Oh, wow.
1: And that, because he's just a white guy in a robe.
0: Right.
1: And they're like, that's Jesus. And so...
0: But did you ever hear the speech that John F. Kennedy made? It was in 1963. It was in September.
1: Maryland, get over here.
0: September 12, 1963. I was born exactly a month later, so I wasn't alive for this speech. But through the miracle of YouTube, I can play this for you. And this is John F. Kennedy talking about the Mormon religion. And this was in 1963. So listen to this. Here we go. How's that?
3: Of all the stories of American pioneers and settlers, none is more inspiring than the Mormon Trail. The qualities of the founders of this community are the qualities that we seek in America, the qualities which we like to feel this country has: courage, patience, faith, self-reliance, perseverance, and above all, an unflagging determination to see the right prevail.
0: How about that?
1: Wow.
0: Crazy. You know?
1: It's powerful.
0: Yeah.
1: Good people. I mean, really, they are living for it and raising families. And
0: a lot of rules.
1: Yeah, but there's... Listen, I hate to break it to you, bub. A lot of rules in Catholicism. You just don't follow them.
0: Right, but... But the Catholic rules are deeper. I mean, these are stuff you do every day, like coffee, soft drinks. Well, you know,
1: that's actually a specific thing that a lot of people get confused about. That is in their works that talk about certain beverages. It's not specifically about caffeine or anything like that. It's talking about the temperature or talking about something specific that they interpret one way, if I remember correctly. I studied Mormonism for quite some time, along with other offshoots of Christianity. And
0: right, but it's not just coffee. I mean, talk about alcohol, no, tobacco.
1: But I know Mormons that drink soda, and yet they're strict about not drinking
0: hot drinks.
1: Maybe it was coffee because it's a hot drink.
0: That's right.
1: Something like that.
0: Yeah.
1: If I remember correctly, it's been a long time. But at one time, you know, backwards and forwards on all the different belief systems and stuff.
0: But Mormons aren't vegans, but they do encourage eating meat sparingly. You know,
1: a lot of them hunt. Yeah.
0: For vegetables.
1: The ones that would be vegetarians or vegans would be Seventh-day Adventists.
0: But also, you know,
1: very healthy people,
0: too. And I think Catholicism is that way as well. But sexual relations outside of a legal monogamous marriage between a man and a woman are no good.
1: Yeah, that's in all of them.
0: Yes, but
1: yeah, I first got that as a young kid in the Catholic Church when I heard the priest refer to the Ten Commandments as the Ten Suggestions. And I thought, this seems a little loose.
0: Those are those offshoot churches where everything goes. Yeah. Those are fun, you know, because you can really do whatever you want. You can drink and smoke while you're, you know, listening to the pastor. Go,
1: Mom, I don't want to be picky, but is that a woman with the collar on up there?
0: All right.
1: It's for everyone.
0: All right. We're live on KFI. Neil Savager's with us. More now with Crouch.
4: A massive fire has displaced at least 150 people at an apartment complex near UC Riverside. No injuries have been reported. Former mayor of Arcadia, Eileen Wang, has pleaded guilty to acting as an illegal foreign agent for China before she was elected to office. She still could get 10 years in prison. We're going to take a look at the freeways next.
0: Let's talk about Super Sure. Oh, no. Let's talk about the Crest Report. Let's do that. All right, the Crest. I had to turn down to the page of the Crest Report. I don't know why I did that. So anyway, we're going to be on tomorrow, 5 to 6 p.m., myself and Rich Jacoby. He knows everything about gold and silver. So if you want to jump on board, gold's had a pretty good year, up 80% last year. Silver, more like 150%. And that's because of record debt, inflation, global instability. And some of the bigger banks think that gold and silver are not finished. 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So that's a big deal. 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And then we'll be on tomorrow, 5 to 6 p.m. right here on KFI.
4: Cloudy, foggy, coolly tonight. Sunny and warmer through the weekend. 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
5: Long Beach, a crash on the 91 eastbound before the 710 is blocking that left lane with a slow drive away from Long Beach Boulevard. Also, Santa Ana, 22 eastbound just before Bristol. That's another wreck. The right lane's blocked here and the drive's pretty slow moving away from Fairview. We're also looking at the Cajon Pass on that 15 heading northbound. Still pretty slow right at Glen Helen Parkway as you continue ahead to the 138. With Southern California's most accurate traffic reports, I'm Angel Martinez.
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0: KFI AM 640, it's Conway Show. Neil Saavedra is with us. The hockey game is over, so if you've recorded the game, I'll give you a couple seconds here. 5, 4, 3, 2, 1. The Hurricanes have blown away the Canadiens, Montreal Canadiens. So it's going to be the Hurricanes and the Golden Knights in the Stanley Cup Finals. And so it'll be a 34th year in a row that Canada has not won the Stanley Cup. 34 years. That's a lot, Neil. They have seven teams up there.
1: I thought that's like if their maple syrup got like a D rating.
0: That's right.
1: I don't, what else comes from there? Wood. So you got wood.
0: Yeah, you've got oil.
1: Do we get oil from there?
0: Oh, yeah. Canada's filled with oil. Yeah. So, okay, let's see if we can name all the Canadian hockey teams. Vancouver.
1: Don't get me wrong. Gorgeous place. Nice people.
0: Vancouver, Toronto, Winnipeg, Calgary, Montreal, Ottawa, and Edmonton. Okay, so there's 1, 2, 3, 4, 5, 6, 7. They have seven teams up there.
1: But wouldn't that be like us losing a football or baseball game to them?
0: For 34 years. If we didn't, if they won the Super Bowl, they had a Canadian team. Look, they have an NBA team in the Toronto Raptors. If Canada won the NBA title 34 years in a row, it'd be like, what the hell is going on?
1: Yeah.
0: They've not won a Stanley Cup in 34 years.
1: Well, you love hockey. I used to love hockey. I don't watch hockey or much anything these days. But what do you think they're losing? Don't say the Stars and Bars, man. Say that. I like this to be non-political.
0: Okay. This is going to be non-political, and I'll tell you why. Because these young Canadian kids, they want to go to New York, LA, Miami, or Florida, and live the life.

0: living in Edmonton, where, again, winter starts in September and it doesn't end till June. I'll bet you it's colder than hell in Edmonton right now. I'm going to look up the weather in Edmonton.
1: See what's going on. You know, like, snap your fingers for Bellio or something.
0: No, Bellio's great, but she's not into the weather.
2: What?
1: Yes, she is. I saw her the other day. Her hair looked like she'd been out in the rain.
2: Okay. I have hair.
1: Okay. Dang. Okay, belly fro.
2: It's okay, how belly fro. How rude.
1: All right. Take it down a notch, sister.
0: Today was an unusual day. 85. But tomorrow will be 53, then 48, then 48, then 43, 48. It's still cold in Edmonton. Cold! They'd rather come down to, you know, play in L.A., or San Jose. You know, plus, you get a lot more. If you play for the Rangers and you're a superstar, you get huge endorsement deals, too. Huge.
1: Okay, people come here to succeed, right?
0: Yes.
1: Come to America to succeed. Why would you go to listen, I'm sorry, I love America. What would make you go to another country? Like, what would make you go, I got to make it there? Like, what country would you go?
0: I think that you couldn't make it here, and that's why you do.
1: But that's like, would you go, you know what? I want to go to Saudi Arabia because I like the concept of harems.
0: Okay, I would go to Canada. Have you ever been to Toronto?
1: Oh, Canada's gorgeous.
0: Toronto's one of the most beautiful cities in the world. And I lived there for a year. Everything works. There's a subway. In the winter, everything's underground. You never have to go outside. The people are great. I'll tell you a quick story about Toronto. There was a movie shot up there, and they got a tax credit, so they were doubling Toronto for New York. Oh, and yeah. And they dirtied up the streets, graffiti and all that stuff to make it look like New York. They shot in the morning, and then they were going to take the afternoon off and shoot at night. Between the time they took off and the time they came back, the Toronto street guys came in and cleaned everything up.
1: We were in Vancouver, and we said, hey, we want to go visit. And we talked to the concierge, and he said, yeah, just go this way. Here's a little map. Go this way. Stay away from this area. It's kind of, it's not such a good area. So I'm with my wife, Tracy, and we go walking, and I got mixed up. And I go, oh, crap. I'm turned around. I said, wait a second. This is the bad area. And there was like one clean alleyway with like four or five crackheads. But everything was meticulous.
0: Right.
1: Meticulous.
0: It's the cleanest country in the world.
1: It was. I'm like, oh, you got to. No, we've already been.
0: Yeah. Hey, can you stay with us?
1: Yeah.
0: Okay. Want to have you a full hour because people like you for a full hour.
1: Oh, that's nice.
0: All right. We're live. Neil's going to stay with us. We're live on KFI AM 640. Ding dong.
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4: Where did it go? Nowhere. Still sitting. I'm Michael Crozier, live from the KFI 24-hour newsroom. A news investigation has found most of the money in a $2.5 billion relief package for the Palisades and Eaton fires still has not been spent. What's been spent did not go directly to fire victims. Governor Newsom signed the bill authorizing the funds just weeks after the fires last year.
5: Appropriating $2.5 billion effective immediately to the communities impacted by these wildfires.
4: A report by NBC here in LA says millions went to state agencies, the LA City and County Fire Departments, and to the CHP for managing road closures. Some of the money given to LA County was to temporarily offset lost property tax revenue. CHP also got $14 million from the fund for officers sent to demonstrations against federal immigration enforcement in downtown LA. A man accused of waving a baseball bat at people in Santa Monica and yelling threats from the middle of an intersection has pleaded not guilty to a pair of criminal charges. The alleged crimes were caught on cell phone video Sunday. The man was arrested. Police say he was yelling from his car, got out, and chased the man while still making threats. The guy's dog also got out of the car and bit the man who was being chased. The dog was also taken into custody. A voter says he's been taking a lot of social media heat because he got two ballots.
6: Tony Cox from Sacramento posted pictures of what he claims are two ballots for the June 2nd primary with his name on it.
7: Night before last, I came home and went to my mailbox and found a ballot identical to the one I received on May 1st.
6: Cox says he posted about it and it went viral.
7: Democrats were calling me a MAGA maggot and the Republicans were calling me an extreme leftist.
6: He says when he called the registrar's office, they told him that thousands of duplicate ballots have been sent out. Jason Campidonia, KFI News.
4: A federal judge has ordered President Trump's name removed

0: From the Kennedy Center in Washington, D.C., ABC's Catherine Falder says the judge ruled Congress has the authority to rename the center, not the center's board.
1: Not only did the judge rule against the center's renaming, he also said the board has to vote again before the closure can happen because he determined the trustees weren't given enough information in advance of their vote to fulfill their obligation.
0: The judge has given the center 2 weeks to take the name off the building. That's an explosion. That's the Blue Origin rocket that exploded on the launch pad in Florida.
2: Authorities say the Blue Origin New Glenn rocket was conducting an engine test to Cape Canaveral when the explosion happened. The rocket was expected to launch several broadband satellites soon. Blue Origin said in a statement that they'll provide updates when they know more about what happened. Tammy Trujillo, KFI News.
0: And a 14-year-old from Rancho Cucamonga has won the Scripps National Spelling Bee in D.C., Shrey Parikh correctly spelled a record 32 words in the spell-off yesterday.
3: Terraglin.
4: T-R-A-G-L-I-N.
3: Homeland.
4: H-O-M-E-L-Y-N.
3: Chikungunya.
4: C-H-I-K-U-N-G-U-N-Y-A.
0: All right, I guess that chikungunya, I knew what that is. An 8th grader from Silver Lake finished in a 4-way tie for 6th in the B. Oliver Halkett was eliminated in the 12th round when he misspelled Fasoli. That's a town in Florence, Italy, in the region there. The student at the Merman School in Brentwood had hoped to be the first champion from L.A. County, but boo. Yeah. Southland weather from KFI, some clouds, some fog, cool temps, i.e. Lows above 40 degrees tonight. Gradually clearing up by midday tomorrow and 5 to 10 degrees warmer. Highs mid to upper 60s at the beaches, mid to upper 70s. Metro L.A., Orange County, mid 90s out near Palm Springs again. Close to 80 San Fernando Valley, mid 80s out there in the high desert. About 5 degrees warmer Sunday and kind of like that Monday into early next week. Right now, 63 in Dana Point, 67 Anaheim, 64 Diamond Bar, 72 in Simi Valley. It is slow in Hollywood.
5: The drive on the 101, making your way along that southbound side. Traffic really loads up, getting away from Sunset Boulevard all the way into downtown Los Angeles. Irvine, this is a crash on the 405. Northbound before MacArthur, motorcycle down. Now, initially, it landed in the carpool in two left lanes. Highway Patrol has stopped all lanes while they get things situated here. And that is pushing the drive back all the way from Culver Drive currently. So it's kind of a mess. The northbound side of the 5 crowded as well from about Culver as you continue ahead towards the 55 freeway. And still slowing in the Cajon Pass, 15 northbound, leaving Glen Helen Parkway all the way to the 138. With Southern California's most accurate traffic reports, I'm Angel Martinez.
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12: Could you mention that I was held over?
9: Yes, you were held over.
12: I just want people to know, like, I'm not just... I'm not leaving.
9: I would have left. Held over on the couch.
12: But right, Tim, the host of this program, said, hey, why don't you stay?
9: What did they call that when the comedian did his stand-up on Carson?
12: Oh, he got called to the couch. Got waved to the couch.
9: And that's huge. That makes your career.
12: Absolutely.
9: You know, back then.
12: I got waved to the couch in Conway today. It was really weird. It was during a break. And you know, I felt uncomfortable, but I was on the couch.
9: You know, if you look at old Carson shows, you can see the hesitation and the anguish in the comedian's face when they're done and they look over to Johnny. And if he doesn't say anything, they go back to the curtain and they're gone. But if he waves them over, that makes their career. You know, Ray Romano and Jay Leno and David Letterman, all those guys.
12: Yeah, Seinfeld, I think, too. Yeah. Like all of them.
9: Yeah.
12: Have you ever seen there's no one like him. I mean, late night is insufferable. Television. They've all lost the magic. And even Letterman has gone crazy. what do they call Crackhead Santa? But you watched him and you were just entertained. And there is one that you can find, one cut, where Ed McMahon was just crap-faced. Had been drinking. And before the show, and slowly you see Johnny picking up on, and he's like, "You okay?" It's like, it's the best, because then he gets a little hurt. "No, I'm fine, sir." And he's like, "Right."
9: And then he smells his cup.
12: Yeah.
9: What's going on in there?
12: That just is the best.
9: Last night I wasn't on the radio because I went to Orange County. They were nice enough to ask me. Jane Wells couldn't do this award show. It's the ACG Awards. And it's the biggest companies in Orange County and the Inland Empire. And there was an award show. And this award show should have been on TV instead of the Oscars, because these guys don't play CEOs. They are the CEOs. And some big companies.
12: Did you use that line?
9: I did.
12: that's solid.
9: And by the way, I did use that line. And then it was referenced by some of the winners by saying, you know what, this is the Oscars of big business in Orange County. So I stayed at the Hyatt Hotel in Irvine, and it's like going to a different planet. You know, everything is beautiful. The sun sets in a different way. The birds
12: are not happier. Homeless people?
9: No, there's nobody there.
12: In the hotel?
9: You can go to the pool and spend $27 for chicken strips and fries. I like that.
12: Isn't that the best?
9: Yeah.
12: And you convince yourself that they taste better than they do because they did. $27 for
9: it. But I wanted to thank some of, and I want to tell you about some of the speeches, okay? But some of the big winners last night, the Pegs Company, they make shopping carts. They make them right here in Southern California. I thought they came in from, you know, Nebraska or Illinois or whatever.
12: Wow.
9: They make shopping carts right here.
12: Isn't it cool manufacturing cool?
9: It's unbelievable.
12: I think it's the coolest thing in the world.
9: Yeah.
12: And know that they do that here is actually pretty cool. Do they hate seeing them on the street?
9: No, but I got into a tad bit of trouble on that one.
12: Oh.
9: Because they won the award and then they got off stage and I said, wouldn't it have been interesting if the guy who accepted the award was a homeless guy pushing a cart?
12: Don't they know?
9: They should have.
12: They don't know?
9: Sure.
12: you go by the grocery store and assume that it's homeless parking?
9: Right. And then I asked the guy, I asked one of the guys who, you know, I said, hey, you know, this Pegs company, they make all these shopping carts here in Southern California. I said, if a homeless guy has two of them, because I see that, is that like the SUV of homeless? You know, are they better than one shopping cart?
12: Do you think he complains to people? Listen, I got two mortgages. I don't need this.
9: So Turian Space won an award. They won the startup award. 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I want to come back and talk about them. Founders Award went to Consolidated Contracting. And then ADC Aerospace won an award. Also, H&S Transport and Allied Universal, one of the biggest companies in the world, won a big award. But I want to go back to two of these. Gem Pack Berries. Gem Pack Berries is a guy who started his berry business in Anaheim like 70 years ago. And guess what? He's still in business. He has a couple of farms outside of Anaheim, and they're the berries we buy in Vons and Ralph's and Pavilions. And they're grown and produced right here in Southern California.
12: That's awesome.
9: In Anaheim.
12: Does he hate when people mention knots?
9: Oh, I
12: know. He's like, yeah,
9: boysenberry.
12: We don't do the boysenberries. We do all the other ones.
9: But I want to tell you about one company named Consolidated Construction, okay? It's a huge company. You probably have seen some of their buildings. They have some of the most beautiful large buildings that they have constructed in Southern California. And I'm telling you, the guy who got up to speak, I think the guy was from Cuba. I believe he was. And he was talking about, he was emotional, saying how, you know, that they have money in Cuba. They came to this country without a single dollar. And he's built this beautiful company called Consolidated Contracting is what it is. And I'm going to give you, you know, some of the stuff that they've done.
12: It's like business.
9: They build these huge, huge buildings. Like, you know, they build like fire stations, like big, beautiful, like Irvine fire stations, healthcare, churches, self-storage. But I'm talking about a self-storage unit that has like 10,000 units. You know, they build the biggest things in the world. And you probably have gone past and seen some of the stuff that they've built. And every single business that got up there and won an award, without exception, said, we're looking to expand. We want more people. We're going to double the size of our employees in the next year. They're really bullish in Irvine, Orange County, and Inland Empire. You know, we up in L.A., everything is sort of closing down for the decade or the century, right? But everybody out in Irvine and Orange County and Inland Empire, they're all these businesses are expanding. And I can't tell you how many aerospace businesses were there last night. Now, they got a black eye in that business because of what happened in Garden Grove. But there are 100 other businesses who are not, don't have, you know, tanks that are about to explode and are doing, you know, are doing aerospace work in California. And that's got to be difficult because of all the regulation.
12: I have friends that have businesses, you know, legitimate businesses, not like my business or right. small business, but like they say they have to put a cup on before they go to the city for anything.
9: That's right.
12: Because like, oh, you want to have a business here? Yeah. Oh, yeah, we're real pro business. Bend over.
9: Right.
12: And it's horrible to do stuff. And that's why you see these restaurants shuttering and all these places shuttering.
9: Yeah.
12: I mean, a lot of it was the stupidity of COVID and not knowing who was primed to get sick and who wasn't.
9: Right.
12: You know, keep me home. I got a kidney,
9: yes.
12: You know, donated.
9: Well, that's one of the reasons why during COVID, my wife and I went to Orange County and Irvine specifically, because we were going to move there, because Irvine kept their kids out of school for 2 weeks. In Burbank, they kept them out for 18 months.
12: Oh, yeah. Up in Big Bear? That's where everybody was going. People from L.A. were going up to Big Bear.
9: Is that right?
12: Because everything was open and it's outdoors.
9: Yeah,
12: and everybody's outdoors, and it's a weird. LA's a weird place. We need somebody to tighten things up, man.
9: Yeah, and the current list doesn't sound exciting.
12: Oh no, you want the? It's like, how deep do you want the hole?
9: Yeah, but three guys that came up specifically: Dennis Purcell, Chang Li from PNC, and Joseph from VRC. But the people who put this event on, I have never had a better time at an event. It runs smoothly. Everybody in there is in a great mood. The ACG, you've got to join it. If you have a business in Orange County or Inland Empire, there was one guy after the event, I'm in line. I'm talking to people who are waiting for their valet. You know, it's always a big balls up at the end. Valet is like, you know, 30, 40, 50 deep. And one of the guys, I stopped talking to him, and he said his biggest client came from this dinner 3 years ago. And so, you know, when you get out there and socialize and join groups like this, your businesses expand because you meet people, you know, and that's what business is all about. Meeting newer people that want your job. I mean, want your business to do something for them.
12: These companies that connect people, or, you know, your chamber of commerce, or these people that are really pro business.
9: That's what they do at ACG.
12: Huge. Yeah, that's huge.
9: And it was the greatest event ever. I've never left an event and felt so proud to be with a group of people who really knew what they were doing and advancing and positive and all these, you know, all these teams that are involved and all these businesses talking about expanding. It was great. It was great.
12: How many people were there?
9: 550
12: people. Holy smokes.
9: Yeah, it was huge. It was huge. And I can't tell you how great those speeches were and how thankful the people, the companies that won, they couldn't thank the owners, or not the owners, but the chairs, like Michael Lutfi was down there, Brandon Barrett, Lauren Rodriguez, who ran the entire show, Jerry Packer, all these people, Richard Myers, who was executive director, Michael Shepard as well. They're just all the greatest people in the world running this beautiful organization. And I don't know how I got involved, but I felt like when I left there, I felt like $1 million. Like, these are the people that are moving America forward, and I got to spend one night with them.
12: You think they're asking today how you got involved?
9: Probably.
12: Hey, how did he get involved?
9: Yeah, and yeah, 100%. But I got only ran into two problems. Only two people complained.
12: And, about you?
9: Yes, last night. And by
12: you're
9: the way,
12: you're an excellent MC.
9: Thank you very much. I appreciate that. But you know what? I don't mind when people complain because at least they have a reaction to it. You know,
12: are they mad that you're too handsome?
9: No, one said don't be political, and the other one said don't make fun of homeless people. Those are the only two complaints.
12: You're all, oh, my next joke was about this guy who didn't have a home who was a commie.
9: And I wasn't really making fun of homeless people. I said if a homeless guy has two carts, is he better than a homeless guy with no carts?
12: Yes,
9: because I've seen the two cart homeless guy, and he looks down on the one cart.
12: I think
9: homeless.
12: They talk about like, oh man, my house has a wobbly wheel, and I'm like,
9: that's right. That's right.
12: I just can't wait for my tax returns.
9: You would have gotten me into more trouble.
12: Yes, I would have.
9: Yeah. Glad you weren't there. Buddy, thanks for stopping
12: Thank
9: by.
12: You.
9: You're the
12: Always
9: best.
12: Fun.
9: Neil Saavedra, everybody. It's Conway Show. More now with Crowd.
0: State lawmakers are considering a social media ban for kids under 16. And a bus just crashed into six vehicles in Virginia, killing five people and injuring almost three dozen others. Police say the bus didn't slow down for a work zone around 2:30 this morning. 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
5: This is that motorcycle down on the 405 northbound before MacArthur Boulevard. And I'm checking with the Highway Patrol right now. It looks like people are hopping off at Jamboree. They've stopped all lanes after this motorcycle was down, and Highway Patrol hasn't said that they've reopened any. So heads up here, you're seeing just some stopped traffic getting away from Culver Drive. And a lot of people bailing off at Jamboree, and Jamboree is looking pretty busy right now as well, especially right there at the 405 freeway. If you see this mess, pound 250, keyword KFI traffic. Let's also take a peek at the drive on the 10 in Mid-City. Eastbound is slowing and stretches from La Cienega to the 110 with Southern California's most accurate traffic reports. I'm Angel Martinez.
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27: 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That's coming up Monday morning on the Bill Handel show after 8 o'clock.

0: KFI AM 640, Conway Show. That guy's great. Neil Saavedra. And Bellio, you hooked that up. You said he'd be a great addition to the show, and I think you were correct. So
1: The two of you are
0: magic,
1: really great
0: right?
1: together.
0: Is it
1: you
0: magic?
1: You are. You yeah. are. Yeah. I just wonder who would get the bigger piece of chicken.
0: Mm. Well, obviously.
1: I think you would.
0: No,
1: yeah.
0: Neil. I mean, look at him.
1: What's that supposed to mean?
0: I don't know. I mean,
2: as he saunters back in,
0: he heard that.
1: He did?
0: He came back to the door and flipped me off through the window.
3: He was, yeah. the speakers were on, so he heard him.
1: Oh, that's hilarious.
0: I got to be nicer to that man. But he's great. He really is great.
1: You're great.
0: He's great. You're great. Everyone's great. All right. Everyone's let's go. Great. All right. Let's talk about the airlines. Major airline is cutting back. Everyone's got to know this because when you go to schedule your flight, you want to know what you're not getting anymore with these airlines. Let's find out. I think it's Hawaiian Airlines.
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0: 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And so maybe not.
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0: Okay. We got 1 minute here. So I would like to tell you that, you know, if your goal in life is to become famous, you know, like a George Clooney or Madonna or, I don't know, Tom Cruise, like that kind of famous, I would coach you into not doing that. Being famous, where everywhere you go, people swarm you and recognize you and want to be with you and want to ask for autographs and tell you stories and take pictures. Everywhere you go is not what it's cracked up to be. You think George Clooney, he has to travel with security everywhere he goes. Now, granted, he's got money. He's got an attractive wife. He's got a big house. He's got probably a private jet and all the money he could, couldn't possibly spend all the money he has. But having to have security around you all times, worried about your family, worried about your kids, worried about your wife, worried about everything all the time, it's not the way to go. Just make enough money where you can fix your car if it breaks down. That's all you need in life. Tom Cruise said that. He was on with Sam Rubin, and Sam Rubin said to Tom Cruise, no, it wasn't Tom Cruise. It was, who is the guy?
1: Tom Hanks.
0: Tom Hanks. It was Tom Hanks. You're right. I got half that name right. Tom Hanks, he said to Tom, what's it like between being wealthy and poor? And Tom Hanks said, the only difference is when my car makes some noise, I don't panic that I don't have the money to fix it. And that is a great rule of thumb from Tom Hanks. Just make enough money where if the car breaks down, you can have it fixed. But don't be hugely famous. It's not the way to go through life. Trust me. I know. Not firsthand, but second. Well, I guess firsthand, because my dad was that way. Whenever we went to Disneyland, there would people swarm him from the time he got there until the time he left.
1: He handled fame pretty easily, though.
0: He did. He had a 98% Q rating. That means 98% of the people in this country knew who he was. 98%. It's huge. I mean, there's no celebrities that have that nowadays. I would guess none.
1: What was the number you said the viewership was for the Carol Burnett show?
0: Sometimes it was 20 million people.
1: Wow.
0: You know, who watch that show.
5: At that time, what was the, do you know what the population was? Because that's got to be at least 10%.
0: Yeah, I'd have to look that up. But yeah, it's probably...
5: 200 million back then? That sounds probably somewhere around there.
0: It might even have been more than that. I'll have to look that up. But that's... And the final Carol Burnett show, I think, was 30 million. And I bet the population was, you know, 150 million.
5: I don't think I've ever seen the last episode.
0: Oh, I got it on VCR.
5: Was it like a thing where they like acknowledged and made it like a...
0: Oh, yeah. It's like an hour and a half. Goodbye. You know, wow. The last show. Yeah. I'll bring it in one day. We'll sit through it. It's an hour and a half. You'll enjoy it.
5: something
0: casual on a Saturday.
5: I'd love for it to include the commercials from back.
0: Oh yeah, that would be great. Yeah, yeah. Ford. Have you driven a Ford lately? Then parquet. All right, we're live on KFI AM 640 Morning After Crush.
5: A judge has temporarily blocked the Trump administration from creating that so-called anti-weaponization fund. The administration says the fund would compensate people who claim they were wronged by the Biden administration. People prosecuted for the January 6th Capitol riot could also be eligible. The AABC legal contributor Kim Whaley says the temporary block means the legal process has to play out.
6: This is going to stay with this lower court judge, and then when there's a final resolution, only then will the Trump administration have the ability to appeal it.
5: A hearing's been set for mid-next month. Coachella could be blocking data centers.
7: Hundreds of people showed up at a Coachella City Council meeting to protest a massive data center project.
8: And what I've seen out there is the community coming together, unified, different ethnicities, different backgrounds. We're all here together for one thing and one thing only. We want a better future for our kids. We want to protect our kids.
7: KESQ reports everyone but the developer, Stronghold Power Systems, spoke against the project at the five-hour-plus meeting. The city's now considering a moratorium and ban on the noisy centers, which consume huge amounts of water and power. Mark Rauner, KFI News.
5: Speaking of bans, a man in Ohio has been banned from all Six Flags properties for life. For trying to polish off 10 chicken nuggets while on a roller coaster. Even had the dipping sauce. Alan Farrell says he failed because he was only able to finish 7 nuggets before the ride ended. Video of the stunt was posted on social media. Officials say Farrell violated Six Flags safety policy against food on rides because it can pose a choking hazard. That's selection. Patchy clouds, fog, and coolness overnight tonight. Clearing up tomorrow and 5 to 10 degrees hotter. A little more heat on Sunday and then kind of like that coming out of the weekend. Right now, Fullerton 65, Costa Mesa 57 degrees. Crash in Irvine.
9: So here's an update on that northbound side of the 405. This motorcycle crash just before MacArthur Boulevard had all lanes stopped for quite a few minutes. Now, Highway Patrol just said, hey, we're starting to release traffic. So that backup, which is pushing back from about Culver Drive, starting to trickle through now. I don't know how many lanes they've reopened, but the Highway Patrol has said starting to release traffic. So we should start to see an improvement. I'm already seeing an improvement in the flow of traffic. It's very slow in some spots and slow in others, so it's starting to move around. The drive on the northbound side of the 405 through that stretch is doing okay. I mean, make that the southbound side of the 405. It's doing okay getting through. No problemos. Now, Hawthorne is loading up on the 105 eastbound. This is from the 405 heading towards Prairie. And on the westbound side of the 105, right around Prairie, there's a crash reported. And that's where traffic is pushing back, not quite from Crenshaw, but getting pretty close. With Southern California's most accurate traffic reports, I'm Angel Martinez.
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0: KFI AM 640. It is the Conway program. I just found out Bellio has outperformed any other guest that she's ever booked. She's outdone herself. Ladies and gentlemen, on Monday, in studio, the king of romance, that's me.
1: That wasn't me.
2: Sorry.
0: And Engelbert Humperdinck.
2: What?
0: The other king of romance. is coming in studio. He just released a brand new song at the age of 90. Now, I know you young people out there are like, I've never heard of him. What song did he sing, Tim? Okay, I'm going to play two for you that you probably know. I don't care how old you are, how young you are, how dumb you are. You probably have heard these two songs. Engelbert Humperdinck. After the

0: Okay, so that's After the Lovin' with Engelbert Humperdinck.
1: Wanna cry?
0: Oh, you, Crows, you probably have been to this concert.
1: No, but I used to play his tunes when I started out DJing out here.
0: Didn't you date his daughter?
1: No.
0: So it was some famous singers.
1: No.
2: It was Mel Torme, and they never dated. They were co-workers and friends. Daisy.
1: I'm surprised she is not like trying to get in touch with me, and they go, what the hell?
0: And sue you.
2: Clearly, she doesn't listen.
0: You can always tell when Jen Crozier's listening. No. There was nothing.
2: Never happened.
0: Nothing ever happened. I've never, ever looked at another woman other than Jen Crozier. Tim, we got to go to traffic next. All right, that's one. Okay, here's the second song that you will probably know. No matter, again, how old, how young, how dumb you are, you probably heard this song. Slow start.

I thought would be a great idea for a TV show? It's called Name That Tune for Senior Citizens. Like everybody over 90. Name that tune for 90-year-olds, right? And you only play songs that have the title in the first words that are sung. All right, ladies and gentlemen, this is Gary versus Stan. Stan, you're up. What is the name of this song? Seniors, name that tune.

0: get it. Mom, please stop. That's a great idea for a show. Seniors, name that tune.
1: I love it.
0: And every song starts with the name of the song. And sometimes they get it, sometimes they won't. All right, Angel. I'm sorry, go ahead, Bella.
1: You know who went crazy when I told this person that Engelbert Humperdinck would be in studio? Hmm. The Foosh.
0: Really?
1: Yeah, he knows all his songs.
0: Is that right?
2: He was such a huge part of my childhood because my mom was obsessed with him.
0: Oh, yeah, your mom and dad or your grandparents owned a record store.
2: Yeah, no, yeah, but my mom just loved Engelbert in general.
0: Okay.
2: So, I mean, just, you know, when she would drive me around, that was half of what I listened to was Engelbert Humperdinck.
0: Oh, that's great.
2: So when she said it and she's like, you're not going to care who this is.
0: Does she want to come in Monday?
2: I think she would like to. It's just a long drive for her, but, you know.
0: So not that big a fan.
2: Yeah, but she's really excited for him to be on.
0: That's great. We'll have to get his autograph for her.
2: Yeah. Get a couple signed things for her.
0: Yeah, that'd be nice.
2: Yeah. She's listened to him since she was like 12.
0: When's her birthday?
2: It passed already. It was in February.
0: Oh, but we have next February.
2: That's true.
0: Yeah.
3: Almost halfway.
0: So we got her covered for Christmas.
2: Yeah, there we go.
0: Yeah, an autograph album of Engelbert Humperdinck.
3: The Last Waltz was the other song that I used to play of his all the time.
2: That's the other one.
0: Oh, yeah, The Last Waltz.
3: Crazy. It was like, ooh.
0: Yeah, I think I had that up here, The Last Waltz. Let me see if this...

0: this is fantastic. I can't wait.
1: Ladies, yes. Melting. Undies dropping.
0: And then some people are tuning in and going, is Loman Barkley, are they going to be on Loman and Barkley too? Or is Mark Taylor going to have them on? What about Bob Shannon? Is he going to come in? I'll listen to Dave Sebastian and maybe Dave Diamond. Is Dave Diamond coming in? That's the 1970s lineup on KFI. All right. Oh, there it is. Whoa.

0: What a song. By the way, you should see Steffo. He is lip-syncing. He knows every lyric to the song, every word. That's great. All right, that's Monday at 6 p.m. Is it 6 o'clock, Belly?
1: 7
0: p.m. All right, 7 p.m. It's even better. We can crank it up and get ready for him. All right, Engelbert Humperdinck, 7 p.m. Monday, right here on KFI AM 640. Now Moore's Crush.
2: A judge has thrown out the case against the dermatologist in Mission Viejo accused of poisoning her husband with Drano. His prosecutors apparently failed to present evidence that could have helped the defense. And a mountain lion that wandered into a Santa Monica neighborhood's been tranquilized. It's being taken back into the mountains to be released. From your Toyota dealer's traffic center, we make it easy. There's a crash in Carson.
3: So this one's on the 110 freeway, making your way along that northbound side. Coming up on, it looks like they just cleared it, and I lost the location, but what I can tell you is that it was just past the 405, northbound 110, just past the 405. They've cleared it out of lanes. Traffic is picking up, getting away from almost 220th Street. So watch out there, a little crowded on the southbound side, and the 405 southbound, a little slow as well from Western to the 110. With Southern California's most accurate traffic reports, I'm Angel Martinez.
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0: Born on America's Darkest Day, September 11, 2001, the Tunnel to Towers Foundation, they've been helping America's heroes ever since. Heroes like Fire Lieutenant Michael Wells. Now inspired by the heroism of firefighters on 9/11, Michael felt a calling to pursue his dream of serving his community as a firefighter. 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

0: What a guy. That is great. All right. KFI AM 640. It's Conway Show. I got some numbers for you here, Croce. The last Carol Burnett show. Is that echo or is that just me? The last Carol Burnett show was 1978, March of 1978. 30 million viewers. And the population of the country was 220 million people. So what is that? One out of every seven TV sets?
1: Jeez.
0: That's crazy.
1: Population was what again?
0: 222 million.
1: And it was, million. It was like, it was 30 million.
0: Yeah, 30 million viewers.
1: Jesus. That you couldn't, yeah.
0: Huge. And people enjoyed that program, that Carol Burnett show. Well, you know, it was, there were, you know, three stations back then, you know, ABC, CBS, and NBC. Yeah, that's a big deal. Big deal. All right, we've got some other news going on here as well. We did the Trader Joe's. We got to warn people about the new sugar-free sweet and sour gummy worms. Mm. They're causing people to slide into the men's room early or women's room. Oh, boy. All right, Santa Monica. NBC is reporting that there's a mountain lion in Santa Monica. Around people's homes in Santa Monica.
2: Seconds ago, Fish and Wildlife confirms to me, they say in their words, that the mountain lion has now been immobilized. Uh-oh. They told me that their plan was to tranquilize it, then capture it, then bring it back to its natural habitat. They say they're going to assess the condition of the lion right now.
0: I thought that's why we need the bridge, to bring those lions in, not to tranquilize them and put them back where they belong.
2: Before they relocate it to a suitable habitat nearby. But I want to set the scene for you. You can see some community members have gathered behind me. A lot of press looking down that way. We're near Euclid and Margarita. This is where...
0: Oh, okay. So this is right in the heart of Santa Monica. This is a residential area.
2: Euclid and Margarita. This is where that mountain lion ended up. But I need to show you that video from about an hour ago. We were at 14th in Montana, and the lion just darted. It took off, and police officers and Fish and Wildlife gave chase, and they ran a couple of blocks, and this is where that mountain lion ended up. But all of this started early this morning. I want to show you a photo we obtained this morning. Anna Redman, who lives a few doors down at 14th and Montana.
0: Okay, by the way, 14th and Montana.

0: It's there to get your dog and your cat for lunch and dinner. That's why I hate that bridge over the 101, because these mountain lions are going to come in and eat your dog and your cat probably right in front of you.
1: Eating the dogs and the cats.
0: Yeah, eating the dogs and the cats. That's a great song. They're eating the dogs. They're eating the cats.
2: This.
3: What's your hope here moving forward?
2: That they tranquilize it and bring it back up into the mountains, and it ends without it being euthanized.
0: Okay, but I thought that's why the bridge is there, to bring it into our neighborhood.
3: And we are hoping to now speak on camera with the couple who shot the photo and video. They wanted to wait for the situation to be resolved, and it sounds like it will be resolved shortly, as Fish and Wildlife seconds ago says that the lion has been immobilized. I want to take you to a live picture near Euclid and Margarita from photojournalist Tom Bravo's camera. Again, you see the large police presence, the fire department's out there, Fish and Wildlife, Animal Control, a whole host of agencies that have helped to bring this situation to an end. As we look at Scott Weber's camera, there's a number of press and community members who have come out. It's not every day in Santa Monica here when you hear that a mountain lion has come into a residential neighborhood.
0: All right, I got to figure, what's the name of this reporter?
3: Reporting live, I'm Alex Rozier, NBC4.
0: Okay, I like Alex Rozier because he gives the name of his cameraman. You know, he gives him a shout out, gives him credit. You know, a lot of reporters don't do that. But Alex Rozier, man, that guy is great. That guy gives credit to the guys who make him look good.
3: Reporting live, I'm Alex Rozier, NBC4 News.
0: That's good. Good for him, man. Upstanding guy. 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
4: 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More stimulating talk.
1: What did she say? Don't know. The door was closed. I'm Michael Crozier, live from the KFI 24-hour newsroom. Former Attorney General Pam Bondi's appeared in a closed-door interview on Capitol Hill with members of the House Oversight Committee. Bondi faced questions over handling the release of the Epstein files. Democratic Congressman from Long Beach, Robert Garcia, who's a ranking member of the committee, says she refused to answer questions about the president.
5: In fact, she said that she would not speak or respond to any questions that had anything to do with President Trump.
1: Epstein survivors and critics have knocked Bondi's DOJ for not holding more of Epstein's accomplices accountable and for redacting the names of some of Jeffrey Epstein's associates and for not releasing the rest of the files. People in Laguna Woods Village in Orange County say more needs to be done about all the coyotes at the senior living community.
6: Off my balcony the other day, I counted 8 between 10 a.m. and 2:30.
1: This woman lives in Laguna Woods, tells KTLA the coyotes are aggressive, sometimes knocking people down and going after their pets.
6: We've had approximately 8 dogs that have been attacked in the last 3 to 4 days.
1: She says one elderly woman recently ended up in the hospital. She was knocked down while walking her 2 dogs. Firefighters in Longview, Washington say they've recovered the bodies of 7 people killed in the rupture of the hazardous chemical tank at a paper mill. ABC's Alex Stone says efforts continue to recover the remains of everyone killed earlier this week.
7: It's presumed in total 11 workers died when the tank ruptured. Some of the chemical also made its way into the Columbia River, but local drinking water supplies have not been impacted.
1: The tank had 900,000 gallons of a chemical known as white liquor in it, which is used in making pulp for paper. California suing the DNA company that used to be 23andMe for allegedly failing to protect consumer data from a massive data breach. ABC's Stephanie Ramos says the lawsuit claims the company, now called Chrome Holding Company, downplayed the breach, saying it was doing everything possible to protect customers' data while hackers were already selling the info.
8: California Attorney General Rob Bonta says hackers were able to operate inside the company's systems for 5 months, accessing data linked to nearly 7 million users. Court documents say in July of 2023, 23andMe detected more than 1 million login attempts to a single customer account in just one day.
1: Investigators say they should have been a clear red flag of a cyber attack, but the company failed to act. The No Kings movement's planning nationwide protests on President Trump's 80th birthday. Organizers asking people who are against what they call strongman politics and corruption to turn out June 14th. The concert, sponsored by Jane Fonda's advocacy group, is scheduled in New York City. Been 3 rounds of No Kings protests since President Trump took office again. And a new study shows the most dangerous times to drive in California.
9: Mercury Insurance says we are now in the period traffic safety officials call the 100 deadliest days, the period between Memorial Day and Labor Day, historically sees a spike in car crashes. Officials blame factors like increased travel, longer days, and heat. The most dangerous time to drive in California is from 12 to 12:10 p.m. That's also the most dangerous period in Alameda, Orange, Riverside, and San Diego counties. In L.A., Fresno, and San Bernardino counties, it's 3 o'clock to 3:10 p.m.

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1: Southland weather from KFI. Some clouds, some fog. Cool temps through the night, above 40 degrees. Gradual clearing up by midday tomorrow. And warmer, 5 to 10 degrees, depending where you are. Highs mid to upper 60s at the beaches. Mid to upper 70s. Metro LA, Orange County. Mid 90s, Palm Springs area. Close to 80, San Fernando Valley. Mid 80s in the high desert, Antelope Valley. About 5 degrees warmer Sunday. And like that, Monday into early next week. Right now, Lake Forest 67, Westminster 63, Claremont 64, Santa Clarita 69 degrees. Something hit something in Irvine.
2: It's a crash. Northbound 405, right before MacArthur Boulevard. Wreck on the right shoulder. It has traffic stop and go from Jamboree Road, although it is now clearing, so hopefully things will be moving a little better soon. In Anaheim on the 91, westbound before State College. Crash blocking the right lane. You're slow from Glacelle. That's clearing up too, though. In Griffith Park on the 134 westbound before Forest Lawn Drive, disabled vehicle blocking the right lane. That's got you stop and go from the 5. In Paramount on the 105 eastbound before Paramount Boulevard, right shoulder crash slowing you from the 710. In South El Monte on the 60 freeway eastbound, the off-ramp to Peck Road partially blocked with a wreck. And in Industry, 60 freeway eastbound before the 605, that accident's over on the right shoulder. With Southern California's most accurate traffic reports, I'm Randy Fuller.
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0: KFI AM at 640. It is the Conway Show. All right, ding dong. It is Friday. It is time to get home and get your buzz on. You know, you've worked all week. You made enough money where you can enjoy the hopefully the top-end liquors or nice, you know, imported beer or a domestic high-end beer. I don't know, maybe blow a little weed if that's what you do. And time to take the edge off and enjoy it. Because you can't spend your entire life in reality. It is brutal. It really sucks a lot of the time. But when you get a little buzz, say, look, if you can handle it, you know, if it doesn't become a problem, you don't lose your house and your wife and your kids and your job and, you know, the whole run that comes along with that, then it's nice to have every once in a while just to lose reality and look at it a different way with a little buzz going on, right? So that's what Friday is all about. And Friday is always the favorite day of students, right? Students love Friday because, you know, they see each other in school. Then they have all night to hang out and do whatever, you know, party, hang out, listen to music, whatever, you know, dance. I don't know what the kids do nowadays. And then Saturday is sort of like the recovering day. And you go out Saturday night maybe, but then Sunday sucks. Sunday, I remember Sunday at 4 o'clock around my house in the valley when I was growing up, it was the worst because, you know, school's around the corner. You got homework. You got a project due. You got to go to bed early and the football games are over at 4 o'clock. The football games used to be over at 4 o'clock. That was the last football on a Sunday. 4 p.m. was, you know, there was a 10 o'clock game and then a 1 o'clock game. And the 1 o'clock games ended at 4 and that was a wrap.
1: There was the greatest thing about living on the East Coast.
0: Yeah, right. Starting at 1, and the second game started at 4. And, you know, go to 7:30. But now, with Sunday night football, it has improved my life, I would say, by 45%.
1: I remember the old days of Pat Summerall and John Madden, with Pat Summerall at the end of that late game saying, "Stay tuned next for 60 minutes.
0: That's right. Yeah. Except on the West Coast.
1: Except on the West Coast. You losers don't get anything.
0: That's exactly right, man. And you know, that program, 60 Minutes, has been with us our whole lives.
1: Yeah.
0: You know, I don't think anybody, or there are very few people listening right now who can remember when it wasn't on. I think it's been around for 60 years or 61, something like that, 60 years. And so if you're 65, you know, maybe older than 70, you may remember that show not being around. But our entire lives, our parents and grandparents, you remember that ticking noise every Sunday night, you
1: started
0: know?
1: Started almost exactly 2 months after I was born.
0: Is that right? How old is it? It's 58?
1: September 24th, 1968.
0: So how many years does that make, 60
2: 57.
0: Minutes? 57. All right.
1: 58 this year, yeah.
0: There you go. We got a talking calculator, also known as Sharon Bellio.
3: Hello.
0: Nice to see you, little buddy.
2: You too.
0: Anyway, at 8 o'clock tonight, I'll tell you about where I was last night. I was not working last night because I was at the biggest award show. I was emceeing, Bellio. That's a big deal.
2: That's a huge deal.
0: At the biggest business award show in Orange County and the Inland Empire. These are the top awards for the top companies. You know, big companies, you know, that you would know. Wells Fargo, you know, some of the aerospace companies. And man, are they bullish on America? Every single company that won an award last night, they're like, "Yeah, we're looking to expand, double our workforce in the next 18 months. I'm like, "Wow, they got it going on down in Irvine." But Bellio, I stayed last night at the Hyatt in Irvine, right off of Jamboree. Yeah. They were kind enough to set me up with a room. And oh, nice. I understand why it's difficult to get in your car and to drive to Burbank every day. It's beautiful. It was one of the most beautiful days in the world yesterday.
2: Yeah.
0: It was spectacular. And that hotel is nice. The streets are paved. People behave. It's incredible.
2: My North Italia is right next door.
0: Is that right? Oh, I should have gone there. Damn it.
2: It's okay.
0: All right. Let's get into, I know there's a lot of people who listen to this program who might have high cholesterol. I'm in the group. I'm in the camp. And now we might have a new drug. I need a new drug. Kind of won't make me sick. Who is that? Huey Lewis? I
1: think. Yes, sir.
0: Yeah,
1: or Ray Parker, your choice.
0: Yeah, right. Yeah, either one. All right, a new cholesterol drug. This is a big deal.
3: It's called Verb 102, and researchers say it may one day change how we treat high cholesterol,
0: wow.
3: Not with the daily pill or regular shots, but possibly with the one-time infusion. Here's how it works. It's a gene editing therapy from Eli Lilly.
0: Okay, guys, you have got to listen to this. It is a one-off. No more pills, no more shots. They just F with your genes and cross their fingers.
3: With the one-time infusion, here's how it works. It's a gene editing therapy from Eli Lilly.
0: All right. And
3: it
0: works, I'm with you so far.
3: And it works by essentially switching off a gene that produces a liver protein that helps regulate cholesterol levels. And an early study found that it actually lowered bad LDL cholesterol by as much as 62%.
0: Wow.
3: That was after one single infusion.
0: One infusion. And you're done. One and done. Can you imagine if that, look, with AI, this is going to be the future of medicine. You know, you won't have diabetes anymore. You'll have one infusion. You won't be diabetic anymore. Cholesterol, you know, one infusion. High blood pressure, one infusion. What are the other ones? But you know, the traumatic ones. I don't know, maybe you have, liver disease or whatever. One infusion, and it might be able to fix you. So this is unbelievable news. And you heard it first right here on KFI.
3: And for more than a third of those patients, those lower levels actually lasted more than 12 months.
0: Wow.
3: But experts are stressing this is still very early, right? The trial just included 35 people.
0: I don't care. Let's roll with it.
3: Didn't necessarily look at whether the treatment prevents heart attack or stroke.
0: Who cares? Who cares? As long as it brings down cholesterol, let's roll.
3: But the results could still be promising, especially for patients who struggle to stay on top of daily medications.
0: See, this is why I'm not in the pharmaceutical world, because a guy would come to my desk. I'd have a nice window. You know, I'd be like one of the high ups there. And a guy would come to my desk and go, hey, we got this new drug. It's experimental. It turns off a gene, but we don't know what the long-term effects are. I'm like, buddy, lose that page. Let's roll with it. Lose all
2: Thank
0: that
2: goodness
0: that
2: you
0: crap at the end.
2: Are not in charge.
0: Although who knows? Maybe people would be healthier. You know, if a guy like me was in there with Eli Lilly. Guys, we're going with it.
2: Would you ever let them test a new drug on you?
0: 100%.
2: Or have you done that?
0: 100%. I'd be the guinea pig. 100%.
3: According to the CDC, nearly 25 million Americans have high cholesterol.
0: You hear that? 25 million of us. It's not a small group. We're somebody. Belly-O, we're somebody.
2: Yeah.
3: Of course, that's a major risk factor of heart disease, which remains the leading cause of death worldwide.
0: Yeah, it sucks. Yeah, heart disease, no good. I find the heart to be a miracle. That thing keeps beating and circulating blood and oxygen throughout your body on its own. It's got its own battery. It's got its own, you know, it's the greatest organ ever. Is that heart. And we abuse it, you know, with the foods we eat and smoking and all kinds of crap like that. But man, those hearts, they beat nonstop, you know, for 60, 70, 80, sometimes 100 years, 105 years. That heart, without any help, without any fuel, you know, we're not putting gas in it. There's no batteries. It just keeps going. I think we need to have National Heart Month. Is there National Heart Month?
2: Yeah,
0: I would vote
2: for
0: that.
2: We already do that.
0: Yeah, instead of St. Patrick's Day, we should have National Heart Day. You know, to thank our hearts.
2: Would there be like a candy that went with it? Or
0: yeah, I don't know.
2: Kind of
0: maybe
2: celebration?
0: Yeah, some cards or something.
2: Oh yeah,
0: I don't know. You know what I was thinking about over the last day or so, and it's one of the thoughts that kept me out of pretty good schools, by the way, as George Carlin would say, but. Who's that guy, Timothy Chalamet? Isn't he dating one of the Kardashians?
1: Kylie Jenner. Ratface!
2: Why is he Ratface? Because of that movie he was in?
1: No, because he's one of this collection of actors that have rat faces that are very successful.
0: Really?
1: Oh, yeah.
0: Oh, I didn't know that.
1: It's a whole thing. Yeah, yeah.
0: Is that right?
1: Look up rat face actors, and yes.
0: Oh, wow.
1: He's one of the top guys on the list.
0: Hey, I could be somebody.
1: The guy from The Bear, same thing. Rat face.
0: Okay. Yeah, yeah. I get that.
4: The girls love them, though.
1: Yeah.
0: You know, hockey.
1: Do. That's not a knife.
0: There's some hockey players that have rat face, too, and they're very popular. Very popular. Although that was, from pucks in the face for, 20 years.
1: Yeah, it is.
2: And
1: not...
2: radio hosts.
1: How dare you. It
0: could be. Anyway, so this Timothy Chalamet is dating a Jenner.
2: Kylie.
0: Kylie Jenner. Okay. Are they planning on getting married?
1: Isn't she the one that is always the one that's like rumored to be with somebody? Isn't that Kylie?
0: I think so. I don't know.
2: No, Kendall's the one that dates
1: Kendall.
2: A light.
1: Oh,
2: is that Kylie right? Stays in relationships.
0: I barely know who.
2: Why do I know
0: these people are? Yeah. I barely know the crew, but I know that Timothée Chalamet. Are they planning on getting married? Is there talk of that?
2: There has been some talk of that.
0: Okay, here's my question. I think everyone knows where we're going. Does he lay a Happy Mother's Day card on Caitlyn Jenner?
2: Well, you've pointed out, Caitlyn is not his mom. Why would he do that?
0: Right, but it's a mother-in-law.
4: They're not married, though.
0: I know, but I'm just asking if they potentially get married.
1: Does he get him a Father's Day card?
0: And is there a card for that?
1: Right. What card do you give?
0: I don't know. That's what I'm asking. See, nobody thought of this long term. Nobody put this into consideration. Just me, right? And again, kept me out of pretty good schools.
2: Yeah.
0: But I was wondering if they would celebrate that. Like Bellio, you celebrate. Is John's mom still alive?
2: No.
0: Okay, but when she was, you celebrated her.
2: Absolutely.
0: On Mother's Day?
2: Yes.
0: And that's not your mom.
2: Not technically, but
0: right.
2: I thought of her like a mom.
0: But that's your mother-in-law.
2: Yes.
0: So does Timothée Chalamet have to lay a card, a gift, and some flowers on Caitlyn? I bet he does.
2: Yeah.
0: Yeah.
2: I think he does.
0: That's natural.
2: Is that it?
0: For radio, yeah.
2: You've worked through this.
0: Well, we got to take a break. I see we have to take a break. Sorry, the clock is saying we've got to take a break.
1: Oh, look at the time.
0: All right. God, on the air, it's Silent Sam with this crew. When you bring up anything sensitive. Not me. I'm not getting involved. Didn't the Rams play today? No, they didn't. They didn't play. It's not Rams season yet. All right, we're live on KFI AM 640. More now with Gross.
1: An adult-sized arm bone has been found by crews who were completing a site survey in Highland in San Bernardino County. A bat found in Irvine Regional Parks tested positive for rabies. 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There's a crash in Elysian Park.
5: It's on the 5, southbound at the 2. A wreck on the right shoulder. Slow going from Los Feliz Boulevard because of it. In Paramount on the 105 eastbound before Paramount Boulevard. Right shoulder crash, slowing you from the 710. And in Fontana on the 10 eastbound before Cherry Avenue. It's a disabled vehicle waiting for the tow truck in the right lane. With Southern California's most accurate traffic reports, I'm Randy Fuller.
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2: 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Flight attendants are calling it insane. We'll tell you what it is. Here's a hint. 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

0: 6:40. It is the Conway Show. All right, ding dong. Trader Joe's has a brand new item out there. I know a lot of people listen to KFI are big fans of the Trader Joe's. And a new item might also get you to make another purchase in Trader Joe's. Those little white rolls that you see in the bathroom.
1: New candy offered by Trader Joe's is apparently having an unintentional side effect.
0: Uh-oh. What's going on?
2: Yeah, the high-fiber treat is sending people to the bathroom. Mm. Trader Joe's recently debuted their new sugar-free sweet and sour gummy worms. After its release, customers began to report that the candy was having a laxative-type effect on them. Turns out, a single serving of the gummy worms, about 8 pieces, contains 14 grams of fiber. That's half of the daily USDA recommended amount.
0: Whammo! You know, you have one of those, 14 of those gummies, and then bang! You're off to the races.
2: But the thing that's catching people off guard, they didn't label it as such, as a high-fiber product.
3: Right.
0: Okay, so guy's on the 5 freeway, and all of a sudden, bang! He's got to find some place to go.
2: USA Today reporting that Trader Joe's clerks are personally having to warn people.
0: Yeah, they're called Whammos. That's the name of the treat, the gummy bears. Whammo! And you'll know it instantly.
3: Imagine having...
2: Did you know?
3: I couldn't stop eating these things. They're so good.
2: And also...
0: You know what? Old people right now are racing to Trader Joe's. You know? Like, what aisle is it on?
4: What are those called? Do you have the Whammos?
0: Jimmy, tell us the aisle, will you please? I'll be in the car on the way to my Trader Joe's, blowing through stop signs and stoplights. Please tell me the aisles when I get there. I can just go right to the aisle.
2: Little kids probably eat those because it's candy.
3: I don't feel so well.
2: Yeah.
3: It's a little cleanse for you.
2: Right.
3: They have to warn people at the checkout. So you know.
2: Yeah.
0: Wait, whose job is that? The cashier has to tell you that?
4: Yeah, that's what they just said.
0: Oh, my God. What a job.
4: It's not on the label, so they're letting people know of the high fiber.
0: But how do you tell that to somebody? You know, like, hey, do you know what these things do? Oh, they're just sweet, right? No, you're going to have to go back to aisle 5 over there. That's where we sell the Charmin. So we'll give you a second here. Once you pick that up, we'll be right here.
5: They sell Charmin. It's all TJ branded stuff. So it's like made of like straight up wood bark.
0: Yeah, they just sell plants. You just rub yourself against a plant.
5: Say, you want some toilet paper? We got some old pallets in the back you can tear apart and rub your butt on.
0: Yeah. Yeah, the paper's going to be, it's 60. 60?
5: 60 grit?
0: Yeah, that's a 60 grit. Wow, that's sore.
3: So you know.
0: What would you, if you were had to use sandpaper for that act, would you go with 220? What's the Crozier? What's the highest smooth? Is it 220?
5: Is it 440?
0: Oh, is there a 440?
5: I think it's there.
0: Yeah, no, Charmin's 440. I think. I don't know.
3: So you know.
6: Yeah. Could you imagine the team meeting where they say.
2: Yeah.
0: Yeah, but why do you know, these cashiers, they don't want that responsibility. You know, to have to tell a guy, hey, these 9 products are great, but this one is going to give you a whammo. And he's like, well, what's that? You have to sit a spell. Oh, it's making you tired? No, Gramps, it doesn't. It's going to make... Oh. You did something?
4: Yes.
0: All right. It's going to make you S? Is that okay?
4: Yes.
0: Okay. All right.
3: So we're dropping the whole...
7: Well, maybe these people are old enough that they'll remember the Saturday Night Live skit, Colon Blow, and they can just reference... Well, colon blow, and then point to the...
0: Okay, that's not a bad way to go. Yeah, that's not a bad way to go.
4: Wouldn't you just say something like, it's really high fiber, just letting you know?
0: Yeah, but I don't think people put that together, you know? I think you have to give them a free roll of toilet paper, you know?
4: Oh, yeah, that's actually a good idea.
0: Yeah, I'm not going to tell you what this does, but this is on us. So enjoy that.
4: This is on us.
0: Yeah. Or you know they
5: Before
0: should always,
5: on us.
0: Or they should sell a binder with it, you know.
4: That's smart.
0: A block of cheese. You know.
4: That is actually like bundle it.
0: Yes. Yeah.
4: I love this.
5: Either cheddar.
0: A roll of toilet paper or a round of cheese.
5: A wheel.
0: Yeah. Yeah. Eat the wheel on the way home.
4: Just trust me.
5: Right. You want to get started on this right away. Right.
3: So we're dropping the whole what's on deck for your week.
0: And the guys that clean out rental cars are quitting. In the hundreds of thousands.
3: So we're dropping the whole what's on deck for your weekend conversation.
2: Right.
3: We're telling you what's going to be happening.
2: Right.
3: And it's going to be bad.
0: All right. So Trader Joe's, I don't know what the item is. It's a gummy bear or gummy worm. It's the new sugar-free sweet and sour gummy worm. And that's going to have an unintended side effect.
5: It's like the old, what was it? The old Olestra chips back in the day that ended up giving everybody massive.
8: Yeah, I remember that.
4: But that didn't they say on the label loose stools?
0: Yes. Yeah.
8: So it was on the bag.
0: It was on the bag. Yeah. Olestra. Yeah. It was some kind of like it was to save calories in the potato chip, a new oil they were using.
5: Yeah, the oil. Yeah.
0: Yeah.
4: Mm. Or maybe move the gummy bears over to where the Metamucil is.
0: Yeah, yeah, or just change the name of of the product. You know, it's the Chicago Zephyr.
4: Chicago Zephyr.
0: Yeah, it moves like the Chicago train.
5: Gummy go.
0: It gets rolling.
4: Clean you out.
0: I remember saying to my Uncle Wally, who just recently passed, God bless his soul, what a beautiful, funny man. I said to him about 10 or 15 years ago, he was in town, and he said, hey, let's go to this restaurant in the valley. And I said, I can't go there. It always upset my stomach. He goes, ooh, okay, I'm going by myself. You know, but as you get older, you need that. You know, if you tell your grandfather, oh, that restaurant always gives me the runs, he's like, what's the address?
5: to go or avoid?
0: I need to slide to in go. There in the next 10 minutes. Because as you get older, you know, you have Elvis Presley it, you know.
5: Concrete colon.
4: What is that?
0: Yeah. It's all cement.
5: Yeah.
0: You know.
5: All meds.
0: Yeah, right.
4: Elvis Presley it?
0: Well, yeah. You're on all this medication. And,
4: oh, got it.
0: And you, you spend sometimes a week.
5: He died with a concrete colon.
0: Yeah, that's exactly right. Yeah.
4: I didn't know that.
5: Yeah. He died on the can.
0: Yeah, so I'm actually going out this weekend cape shopping. So yeah, I might go like cape? Elvis cape. I'm gonna get a cape, the big glasses,
5: short
0: sideburns. Yeah, how'd he go? He's like Elvis.
5: TC Bling, baby.
0: He couldn't get to the gummy worms fast enough.
5: Mama, go out and give me one of them Tortino's pizzas. Some Haagen-Dazs.
0: But he was eating peanut butter sandwiches with banana on them. Yeah, wonder what happened.
5: Banana fried. It ain't worth it otherwise.
0: That's right. They fried fried peanut butter and banana sandwich.
5: I think bacon might have been in there, too.
0: I think you're right, yeah. Wonder why
4: I've had the peanut butter banana sandwich.
0: Is it good?
4: It's delicious.
0: Yeah, is that right?
5: Good. Yeah. It's good. I got a place near me, a coffee shop that does that, and they put a little, oof, yeah.
0: Really? Yeah. I got to try that.
5: Put a little syrup on there, too? Ooh.
0: Yeah.
5: I mean,
0: it's like all those cooking ads on YouTube. Everything is cream and butter and cheese and milk. And it's like, wow, God almighty. And when they add salt, it's always a can. And the entire, bottle of salt goes in. All right, very good. We're live on KFI AM 640. More now with Crouch.
9: Lawsuits are multiplying against the company responsible for the gas leak that forced the evacuation of 50,000 people in Garden Grove.
10: Attorney Sean Steele announced a mass tort with 30 plaintiffs so far and more expected against GKN Aerospace, calling the accident in Garden Grove a potential Chernobyl.
11: What we have, I think, are significant losses. What is it worth to be evacuated from your home in 15 minutes, have it disrupted? And everybody's got an individual story with different facts. I just discovered that one of our clients, you heard it yourself, couldn't even get her diabetic medicine. That's kind of dangerous.
10: He said he expected to see damages in the six-figure range for each plaintiff. Mark Rauner, KFI News.
9: This report brought to you by System Paving. People who live near the Hollywood sign have had enough of tourists.
12: Traffic camera data shows more than 32,000 vehicles drove through the area during a two-week period in February. That's 124% higher than the same two-week period 2 years ago. Neighbors say people wanting pictures of themselves with the sign are clogging up their streets, blocking driveways, walking through yards, and even relieving themselves in the bushes. Residents say they're also concerned that if there's a fire, they could get trapped because of all the tourist cars blocking evacuation routes. They've asked City Council to impose restrictions on traffic. A ban on traffic would not be legal. Amy King, KFI News.
9: A teenager from the Southland is the Scripps National Spelling Bee champ.
13: 14-year-old Shrey Parikh of San Bernardino was crowned the winner in Thursday night's contest in Washington, D.C. after beating the runner-up in a tie-breaking showdown called a spell-off, in which each contestant has 90 seconds to spell as many words as possible. The winning word was bromocriptine, which is defined as a polypeptide alkaloid. Parikh won over $52,000 for knowing how to spell that and 31 other words. He was also awarded the coveted National Spelling Bee Trophy. Mark Mayfield, KFI News.
9: Patchy clouds, fog, and cool out there tonight. Clearing up tomorrow and a little hotter. A little more heat on Sunday before we get into the next week. Right now, 57 in Seal Beach, 62 in Tustin. Let's head out to the Cahuenga Pass.
14: It is problem on 101 northbound at Barham Boulevard. That's a stall, broken down car sitting there waiting for the tow truck to come along. The two right lanes are blocked, though. On the 5 freeway, southbound up to 2 in Elysian Park, right shoulder crash, heavy from Los Feliz. And at La Mirada, on the 5 freeway, northbound before Valley View, there's a right shoulder crash. With Southern California's most accurate traffic reports, I'm Randy Fuller.
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0: AM at 640. It is the Conway Show. All right, ding dong. My daughter's a little under the weather, so I got up this morning like a good father and went to get her prescription at CVS. And I got there around 9 or so, 9 a.m. Not super early, but, you know, early for me. And I drive up to the CVS, and the gates closed. I'm like, so what's going on? So I call, and the CVS pharmacy doesn't open until 10 a.m. 10 a.m. Imagine if you're, you know, you're busted out, you need pain meds, or you're flipping out, you need your pills. You got to wait till 10 a.m. So I had about a half hour, 45 minutes to kill. So I went to McDonald's and got an Egg McMuffin for the first time in probably 35 years.
1: Yeah.
0: Yeah. I don't know how old a Egg McMuffin is, but I don't think I've had one in 35 years. Running the risk of swearing on the station, it was so effing great.
1: I know. It's
0: God almighty. Yeah.
2: 1971.
0: 71. All right, so 29 and 25 is 54.
2: Yeah.
0: 54 years old.
1: Yeah, they basically reinvented. I mean, they started the breakfast sandwich.
0: Oh.
1: But it's so good.
0: I took a bite and it was hot. The bun was hot, the muffin was hot, the sausage was hot. I told them to leave the cheese and the egg off and they thought that was odd, but and it was only $2.40.
2: Now, it took 4 years for it to actually hit the national menu for all the McDonald's. So it actually hit the McDonald's in 75, but it was invented in 71.
0: Man, is that a good sandwich.
2: Mm.
0: And I snuck in there right before they shut breakfast down. No, maybe they do breakfast all day there, I guess.
1: No, they used to, but then they stopped.
0: Oh, they stopped? They don't do it anymore?
1: No, not anymore.
0: Oh, I got lucky then, did I?
1: Yeah.
0: Mm. Oh.
1: But yeah, and that's still relatively cheap in today's prices. That's not bad.
0: No, it's great. But everybody's tried to copy them. You know, Starbucks has one. The Tea Leaf. Everyone has that you know, Egg McMuffin. But they call it something different. But man, is that a good sandwich. Oh, God almighty. And then I drove back and waited in the CVS drive-thru. And the lady probably thought I was nuts. Because I'm waiting. She doesn't know what medication I'm getting. Right? She doesn't know it's for my daughter. And I'm waiting there for the gate to open, for them to open. I got there around, 10 to 10, and the gate was still closed. And as the gate opens, I'm eating an Egg McMuffin and vaping. Don't you think, she's probably like, why are you here?
2: Going for it.
0: Yeah, why don't you just sit at home and rot? What are you trying to do here? How much longer are you trying to live? I mean, look, you're a mess. What's going on with you?
1: And the fact that you're waiting outside like someone waiting for the liquor store to open.
0: Right. Yeah, I'm waiting for my pills.
1: Yeah.
0: She probably thought, okay, this guy, this addict is, jonesing for some pills. And then when she gave him, she's like, wow, you're addicted to bronchial medication? Like, no, not really. Just give me the pills. But then I said, thank you to her. I said, hey, thank you for opening up exactly at 10 and doing this so quickly. Because the prescription came in late last night. And she didn't have a response to that. So I thought, oh, she didn't hear me. So I said, hey, thank you very much for opening up early and doing that so quickly. And she didn't say anything. And I said, can you hear me? And she said, yep. I said, okay. She's pissed at me. My pharmacist is pissed at me.
1: So it was just like,
0: yeah, because I'm eating an Egg McMuffin. And, and I'm in my car. I have my slippers on. I had slippers on, Egg McMuffin, sweats, and a vape.
1: And vaping.
0: Yeah.
2: It's like the international sign of being pissed off at you. Silence.
0: Exactly. So, okay. So I leave there, and I go to Starbucks, and there's a woman who's at the counter, and she was either volunteered or elected to go to Starbucks and get everybody a Starbucks. And she had 8 big ventes. Is that the biggest size, the vente?
1: Yeah.
0: She had 8 big ones.
1: Wow.
0: And so she was trying to put one tray on top of the other tray, and everybody knows how that ends. The baristas are making 8 more drinks after that. So I said, hey, let me help you take those to the car. And she goes, oh, you're so sweet. Thank you very much. So I'm walking out with her. I'm following her. And she said, the car, getting them to my office is going to be the next challenge. I said, yeah. And then finding a car wash that's open this early is going to be your next challenge, because these are going to spill. And so as I'm walking to her car, I see her license plate is from Wisconsin. And I go, oh, a person from Wisconsin. You know what? I owe you this. The salt of the earth people are from Wisconsin. And you know what she says? She says, it's a rental.
1: I knew it.
0: She goes, it's a rental. I'm totally L.A. And I'm like, what does that mean? What does that mean? It's a rental. I'm totally L.A. I don't know what that means. I don't know if that's good or bad. It's a self-insult. It's self-deprecating. I don't know.
1: Well, I mean, I think the Adventists kind of gave it away. If she's from there, I don't think she would have been getting that many.
0: You know, when I went to school in Toledo, Ohio, south of Toledo, in Bowling Green, Ohio, it was 1981. And the first day of college, they got all 42 guys in our dorm. And we all sat in the recreation room, like in a big circle. And you're introduced your name and where you're from. And so, Bill, he's from Toledo. Bill, how you doing? Nice to see you. Jerry's from Columbus. How you doing, Jerry? Nice to see you. Steve's from Cleveland. Tim is from California. And everybody in the room looks at me. Everybody in the room looks at me. And when that session was over, about 15 guys came up and go, hey, are you really from California? What are you doing here? And what is it like? Are there trees out there? Are all the chicks really hot out there? Can you go to the beach in the winter? I mean, because these are all country kids. These are kids who've never been to L.A. These are kids who have, you know, their parents don't have the money to, you know, take vacations to Los Angeles in the summer. And so they had a million questions what California was all about. And it was really great to be from a state where everybody, it was the envy of the world. Now, you say you're from California? You would never even say you were from California. You would make something up. Tim, where are you from? Texas. Oh, okay. Well, welcome to Bowling Green. You would never admit you're from California because people think you're an a-hole. And that's happened in 40 short years, you know, 45 short years, where now you're from California, you don't say it. When we rent a car up in Portland, where my wife's from, and we rent a car that has a California plate, they sometimes offer bumper stickers that say, this is a rental, because people hate Californians up in Portland. And I see it all the time. Guys driving with a California plate up in Portland or Seattle, and then on the bumper sticker says, this is a rental, because they don't want people to think they're a-holes. And that's happened in 40 years. It's done a 180 in 40 years. And guess what? We've got to turn that around. I don't know how, but we've got to turn it around. We've got to become the envy of the country again. I don't know how to do that. I'm going to leave that up to the next generation, like Stefouche and your kids and their kids, because I'm too old for that. But you got to, Stefouche, you and your kids and your grandkids have to turn that around. We promise you'll do that?
1: All right, I'll do my very best.
0: Thank you. All right. What's going on with that news department?
2: More than 500 vote centers are going to be open in L.A. County this weekend. They'll be open from 10 a.m. to 7 p.m. through Monday. And on Election Day Tuesday, they'll be open from 7 a.m. to 8 p.m. Divers in Laos have rescued the first of five local villagers trapped in a cave while searching for gold for more than a week because of floodwaters. They apparently continued looking for gold as the rescue continues. From your Toyota Dealers Traffic Center, we make it easy. There's crash in Riverside.
3: It's on the 215 freeway northbound before Center Street. Right lane is blocked there. A couple of cars crashed together. Got slow traffic behind it from University Avenue. In Cahuenga Pass on the 101 northbound at Barham Boulevard. Broken down car. Take it up the two right lanes, though. And they're waiting for the tow truck there. Stop and go from around the Hollywood Bowl. In Hollywood, the 101 southbound between Normandy Avenue and Echo Park Avenue. Stop and go ride. With Southern California's most accurate traffic reports, I'm Randy Fuller.
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15: On the next Bill Handel show, someone dies in your family, so you cremate them or you bury them. The law allows that. How about throwing them in the backyard for compost? Yeah, that's happening. That's coming up Monday morning on the Bill Handel show after 8 o'clock.

0: 6:40. It is the Conway Show. All right, ding dong. I got my new favorite thing is to go on to OnlyFans and pay really hot women to fart in their pants.
1: What? Jesus.
0: Yeah.
2: That's disgusting. Angel likes it, but that's disgusting.
3: Do they wave their hand behind, you know, to make it spread
1: it
3: around?
1: Yeah, no. did they waft it?
0: I don't think, not yet. I mean, I could ask them to do that, but they don't really do that.
3: Cost extra.
0: But there's a woman that does this. She's in OnlyFans. She makes $200 per video selling her farting. When most people think of outside hustles, they don't think of farting on video. They picture, you know, selling vintage clothing or rideshare or crafting or selling something on, you know, Etsy or Amazon. But for this 23-year-old, Avalon Saph, S-A-P-H, known to her fans as Lana, her most lucrative gig comes from something less conventional, selling videos of herself farting. How about that? Quote, I've been paid $200 to send a guy in Burbank.
3: What? Really, in Burbank? Wow. Yeah.
2: Something smells weird.
0: There's something up there. Of her farting on camera. Yeah, she, it says no smell, nothing weird, just audible farting. Well, I don't know if you can say nothing weird.
3: Well, I've got a question about that.
0: I knew it, Angel. You should get in on this. I've been around you.
3: Well, does she show her face?
0: Yes.
3: Oh.
0: Yeah.
3: No mask or like.
0: No. Is that a deal breaker for you?
3: Well, I could put picture of Bellio. That's the line. I could put a picture of Bellio in front of my face.
2: And expect a letter from Sweet James.
0: At $200 a fart, I mean, you know, Angel, you blew like $1,000 last time I saw you.
3: I know. I know. And you know, I could have cashed in.
0: That's right. But in episode 2 of the podcast, host James Weir meets Lana and her boyfriend Ryan. Oh, she's taken.
1: Damn.
0: Yeah, damn it.
2: Shocking.
0: I know. Well, guys are into that. They were in Vegas at the Adult Expo, where she turns her head in fishnet lingerie and fur coat, opens up her coat, and then bang! Hits you one with one. Jeez. Yeah, that's a Whitman sampler for you.
2: Whitman sampler?
0: Well, the concept might sound out of the box to outsiders. It does. For Lana, it's all part of the job. She's a stripper by trade. No surprises so far in this article. And about a year ago, she decided to join the world of OnlyFans, and the platform where performers can sell custom adult content directly to subscribers. Thanks to her entrepreneurial spirit, she was able to break wind into a very nice niche kink. Lana and Ryan, both from Toronto, both Canadian farters, met in high school. But only started farting 3 years ago for money. And they reconnected at a bar, I guess. I don't know how both blew one at the bar and they fell in love. Their relationship is open. Still, no surprises in the article. And it was built on humor and farting. All right. While Ryan often makes cameos in Lana's content, he's the man behind the farting. It says here, like any time I'm making content, he'll be in the background just laughing. That's a little distracting. You know, if I'm paying somebody $200 to fart, I don't need the guy laughing in the background.
1: I don't know. I bet guys, there are people that dig that stuff. Probably it's the whole humiliation thing. They probably like the laughing, too.
0: Maybe that's possible. Ryan admits he often finds the process hilarious. He's got a good sense of humor. Anytime she's making content, I'll be in the background laughing. It's kind of cool. There's a second layer of humiliation for her fans because they like that another guy is laughing at them too. Oh, you're right. Yeah, you're right, Croge. Yeah. All right. I didn't put that together. Lana reveals her subscribers range from curious newcomers to really effing weird guys. Long-term pay pigs is what she describes them. That's probably a term for OnlyFans. Long-term pay pigs. There's a lot of guys with a lot of money. They'll throw money at this. What the hell? Sometimes they just want to be called names while they send me money. And while fart videos are among her most unusual requests, they're also far from not the only ones. Some people are into cream pie videos and want humiliation. Others are specific kinks. So there you go. I don't know. I don't know where society ends, but it's close. We're getting there. We're getting there. Bellio, I don't know. I don't know. I've never heard you fart, but I think you could probably, you know.
2: No, let's focus on Crozier. Let's focus on Crozier a little bit. Let's direct all this to him. It's only fair he takes a few shots. Angel and I are good for the day. Crozier.
1: Nobody wants to hear about guys farting, though, so ladies.
0: So great.
2: No, please.
1: He's not making any money on OnlyFans by farting.
0: I know what Bellio's doing. She is putting up that brick wall for Saturday.
2: I start building early in the week.
0: She doesn't want any comments about, hey, are you going to, you know, drunk guy comes up. Are you doing the OnlyFans party? I only caught half the segment. Is that you or Angel? Where is Angel? Is she in the bathroom?
2: Are you prize? The farter or the Frolio? Which one are you?
3: Is Angel? But Crozier seemed...
0: Is Angel in the bathroom putting videos together? No, she's not. I don't know. She's
3: Crozier seemed to know a lot

0: Bill Carroll. What?
1: Who?
0: It's KFI, not KFC. Christ. But this woman does make money, so if you like that, go to... you can look her up on OnlyFans. Her name is Lana. Lana the Farter. I imagine it's probably not going to be a lot of that action. But she's making hundreds of thousands of dollars a year. Hundreds of thousands of dollars. And farting on people. That's her life. It's society is breaking down.
1: Bang!
0: That's what she should say every time she hits guy in the face with one. Bang! Oh, God.
2: All right. What's going on with that news department?
3: KFI and KOST HD2, Los Angeles, Orange County. More stimulating talk.
4: Jesus, yeah, it was me. I'm Michael Crozier, live from the KFI 24-hour newsroom. The mother of 7-month-old Emmanuel Haro has pleaded guilty in her baby's death. Prosecutors say Rebecca Haro knew Emmanuel was being abused and failed to protect him or get him medical care. They also say she helped make up a story that the baby was kidnapped outside of a store in Yucaipa. Emmanuel's father, Jake Haro, was previously sentenced to 32 years to life after pleading guilty to the murder. Riverside County Assistant DA Brandon Smith says Haro acted like a victim instead of a mother.
5: She told a bunch of lies that just made things worse, and she led these detectives all over the county, all over the state, when they could have been bringing Emmanuel home and holding Jake responsible for what he did.
4: Haro, under the plea agreement, has been sentenced to more than 12 years in state prison. Emmanuel's remains still have not been found. A massive fire at a Riverside apartment complex has displaced about 150 people. It broke out late this morning at University of Riverside Gardens, just blocks from UC Riverside. Fire officials say the cause appears to be accidental. May have started while a contractor was working inside a wall. No injuries were reported. Everyone who lives at the complex has been accounted for. 7 cats and a dog have been rescued. One UC Riverside student lost at least one of her cats. She told KTLA the experience was devastating.
6: I was so close to, you know, crossing that finish line and looking forward to summer and everything. And it's like, it's all gone now.
4: An evacuation center was set up at Boardwell Park. An Orange County judge has dismissed the case against a Mission Viejo dermatologist accused of poisoning her husband with Drano. The judge ruled prosecutors didn't give grand jurors evidence the defense says could have helped UA Emily Yu's case. Yu has denied the allegations. Her attorneys argue she was framed during a bitter child custody battle, saying she was using Drano to deal with an ant infestation and her husband's medical problems were not consistent with Drano poisoning. Prosecutors haven't said whether they will try to bring the case again. A federal judge has dealt a major setback to President Trump's plans for the Kennedy Center. ABC's Karen Travers says the judge ruled the center cannot be renamed for Trump without approval from Congress.
7: U.S. District Judge Christopher Cooper ruled that the rebranding of the Kennedy Center as the Trump Kennedy Center is a violation of the law, and he ordered that Trump's name be removed from the building within 2 weeks of this order.
4: After the ruling, Trump said he has no interest in the Kennedy Center renovation. Southland weather, some clouds, some fog, some cool temps through the night tonight. Lows above 40 degrees. Gradual clearing up by midday tomorrow at about 5 to 10 degrees warmer. Another 5 degrees warmer on Sunday and like that Monday into early next week. Right now, 59 in Laguna Beach, 61 in West Covina. That's the latest from the KFI 24-hour newsroom. I'm Michael Crozier.
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6: Washington, where a chemical tank imploded, are now underway. Lisa Carton has more.
7: The Environmental Protection Agency's Brooke Stanfield says they're working with the Washington Department of Ecology and the plant's owner, Nippon Dynawave, to remove the corrosive chemicals that were spilled from the tank.
8: Cleanup work has already begun on the site here, getting ready for the completion of the recovery effort.
7: The plant has a system to process the chemicals, and that's being used as vacuum trucks collect the material. The full cleanup won't start until the last two victims are recovered and the investigation is complete. I'm Lisa Carton.
6: And three mountain climbers stranded on Alaska's Mount McKinley have died. That's according to the Latvian Mountaineering Association, which reports a fourth climber was rescued and is now in critical condition. The climbers were part of a seven-person crew making their way to the summit. They were more than 18,000 feet up the over 20,000-foot tall mountain when they fell on the upper slopes. I'm Jim Forbes.
9: KFI.
10: With California's primary this Tuesday, election officials want all voters to understand their rights. Tammy Trujillo has them.
11: Polls are open from 7 a.m. to 8 p.m. If you're in line at closing time, you can still vote. If your name isn't on the list at your polling place, ask for a provisional ballot. Your vote will be counted once officials confirm that you're eligible. And if you make a mistake on your ballot, you can request a new one. The last day to mail in your ballot was Tuesday, but you can still drop ballots off at any polling place or vote center. Make sure to sign your envelope so your vote counts. I'm Tammy Trujillo.
10: California's state senate has passed a bill to create a new public entity that would help pay for health and science research at California universities. And a Bay Area stomach virus is spreading. Rotavirus is being found in cities like Gilroy as well as large sections of Silicon Valley. Those are your headlines. I'm Sean Dion.
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1: Open lines continue when we come right back on Coast to Coast AM. 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

0: And welcome back to Open Lines. George Norrie with you, and let's go to the phones. Cornelius is with us in Louisiana. Hello there, Corny.
1: Hey there, George. And I'm mad as hell, and I'm not going to take it anymore.
0: I heard you on YouTube with that same voice.
1: Yeah, they beat me down. You remember that, George?
0: I do. They were trying to take you out, and you went nuts.
1: Oh, George, we don't have freedom. I was trying to tell Donna, we don't have freedom of speech here in Alexandria. But go to YouTube, like George said, Cornelius Lawson White YouTube. You'll see it. And, George, I want to thank the guy that contacted me. I'm going to just call him J-Man. He wrote a poem about all us regulars and stuff, and he's something else. But he set up that. He asked. He called me. He said, you want me to set up a YouTube? I said, I don't mind, man. Go ahead and set it up. But, you know, George, I was hoping Mayette would call in tonight because I wanted to hear her story. But I tell you, George, I'm facing some terrible things here. Get to a thing called Facebook Urban Cast or getinvolvedinit.com, and you'll see what's been happening here in Alexandria. Now, we got a meeting Tuesday, George, and I was telling Donna, I said, you know, some people helped me cut some small trees and put this, you know, the limbs in an orderly manner for the trash people to pick them up. Now they say they're going to charge me for pickup because they were saying them people who did it to try to help me out should have taken the limbs away. But we have trash pickup where they do pick it up. So, like I said, George, it's just, we don't have freedom of speech here, but you allow us to have freedom of speech. All these callers, Vaughn, Ron, and everybody else that's called in, Joe from Monterey. And this, you and Art Bell, y'all really have helped just all of us, George. And I was so glad to meet you and Tommy at that Oswald conference. And if anybody, if y'all see, like, contacting the desert, meet George and George. Go to these places and meet George and Tommy.
0: When was the Oswald Clutch thing? It was about 12 years ago, wasn't it?
1: Yeah, it was something like that. And, George, I just had the time of my life. I gave you and Tommy one LSU cap was purple and gold. The other one was gold and purple. And you gave me a coast-to-coast cap that was purple and gold. So how much synchronicity is that?
0: You're a good guy, Corny.
1: Hey, George, let me say this one more thing. The power of prayer, George, like I said, you just don't know how much it's helped out people. And I wish I could be in contact. You ever thought about this, George? And I think you did it one time before. You and George Knapp, just a four-hour program with just you. Y'all take the first hour and then let the callers call in and talk to both Georges. So that'd be a good show to have, George and George.
0: That's what we're doing tomorrow at the Contact in the Desert, the exact thing that you just said.
1: Yeah, well, I want you to both y'all to come on the show on Coast to Coast because I can't get the Contact in the Desert, George.
0: He's the best UFO reporter in the country. You know that, Corny?
1: You know, George, I saw him because I still had cable and stuff. I saw him at that UFO hearing, and I saw him. Boy, he was talking about it, George. And I tell everybody, please read the Bible. Don't be deceived by these things. I know, George. Look, I can't remember what caller. I think it was Greg. He wanted an ET to call in. You know, George. You've had the Antichrist call in, Satanist. Yeah, have E.T. call in.
0: You got that right. Thanks, Corny. Be well. Stay healthy. Cindy's in Kingman, Arizona. Hello, Cindy. Welcome to the program.
2: Hello. Hello, George. Can you hear me okay?
0: Yes, we can.
2: All right, good. I just had three little light subjects that I wanted to ask you about, and they go back to Art Bell. And the one was the truck driver, and you know the little old ladies and the truck driver that was just in hysterics?
0: Yes, that little tape I play every once in a while.
2: I
0: smacked him on the head with a Bible, right?
2: Yes, I did hear you play it once, but I used to laugh at that with Art Bell. And the other one is, he had that caller that called in that gave him such a bad time, and he and Art would go back and forth.
0: Oh, that was JC.
2: Yeah, and I would assume he's not around anymore.
0: No, he's still out there. He's been on the show before. He hasn't been on the program in a couple of years. But Tommy tells me he's still alive and kicking. He's out there.
2: Oh, Lord. And what fun that was. And then the other question I have, and then I'll get off the phone, is Cornelius, who I really enjoy listening to, he doesn't give his little beginning speech again about the beans and the hoodoo. And has he just, because of time, not done that anymore?
0: He picks and chooses when he does it. He still does it. Trust me.
2: Okay. Well, this is my first time talking to you. And one night when you have somebody on with Bigfoot, then I'll call back in, because I'm curious about a Bigfoot story from a couple of years ago. And that's just about it. I'll go ahead and let you go, and thanks for talking.
0: You've been a listener for a long time, Cindy?
2: Long time. I'm pushing 80, and I want to say when I was in my 20s, I think, or late 20s, maybe, early 30s. And, just couldn't go to sleep and coming through a station on, the radio and for my alarm in the morning, and came across Art Bell, and that's all it took.
0: I bet you've got a lot of people listening to this program over the years, don't you?
2: Yes, definitely.
0: Well, you keep listening. Thank you for what you do. Next up, let's go to Jerry in Lake Tahoe, California. Hey, Jerry, welcome to the program.
3: It's actually Jay. Can you hear me?
0: Yeah.
3: Yeah, I just wanted to say, Mr. Nolan, I've listened to you off and on for about 10 years or so.
0: Thank you, sir.
3: And I know you have people on there talking about the Big Bang and so forth. But I just want to say that it makes more sense to me that God was created by the elements. God cannot have just existed forever and created everything. That makes no more sense than the Big Bang. And there's nobody on planet Earth smart enough that could convince me otherwise. I believe that God is not going to interfere with current world events. Things are going to be the way they are. Hopefully humanity survives another million years, even though there's wars and famine and suffering and so forth. And that's the conclusion I've come up with. And obviously something very, very special created everything you see on this planet. But I don't believe that God always existed. I believe that God was created, or creator, that created everything that you see before you.
0: Who created the creator, Jay?
3: The creator came from the elements of the universe. Something had to have come from nothing, Mr. Norris. Something must have come from nothing. Simply because everything you see before you exists. All the creatures, the trees, the oceans, everything you see before you, the other planets, something had to have been created from nothing. You can't have a God that was always there. There's always something starting the creation of something. You see my point?
0: I do, but what started the creator? That's what I can't understand.
3: Yeah, I know. It's very hard to comprehend, Mr. Norrie, but when somebody says to me, oh, if you believe in, God and Christ and so forth, then God was always there, and then he just decided to create Christ one day, that just doesn't sit well with me. I believe that the elements in the universe, something from the elements in the universe created the creator.
0: Well, as my mom says, always was, always will be, to be sure. I keep telling her that's not an acceptable answer to me, but she doesn't understand that to me. Let's go to John in Wisconsin. Hey, John, go ahead.
4: Hello, George, sitting out on my deck on a beautiful Wisconsin morning, listening to the birds chirp and my favorite source of information, which is Coast to Coast AM. Just want to give a quick follow-up on what Cornelius mentioned about Coast to Coast offering a platform of freedom of speech. But more importantly, Coast to Coast offers guests with information you cannot get anywhere. The other night, Ellie Marzulli was on, who's one of the best experts when it comes to disclosure. And we have the best facilitator in the history of radio, and you, George, I know you're a humble guy, but you just make it happen. Here's my assignment to everybody listening. I want everybody listening to tell seven other people about Coast to Coast AM. Five of them are going to say, John, I'm sleeping. Okay, fine. You sign up to be an insider, do what my friends do, and listen to it when you're done working, because you will gain wisdom you cannot get anywhere else on planet Earth. Kudos to you, George. Kudos to Tommy. Kudos to your staff. Keep up the good work, and God bless you.
0: And hold on, John. Hold on. How are you doing since your wife passed?
4: Well, I'm doing better. I've worked through the grief process. She died in February, and the worst week of my life was that first week because I've never been alone. We were together 42 years. We don't have any kids or grandkids. I'm blind and kind of felt sorry for myself, had a lot of regrets and a lot of, you know, wish I would have done things differently. Well, then through my church, we have a wonderful grief support group that has helped me immensely. And then I started getting out now, George. I've met some new people, and they've taken me out. Before the show tonight, I went out. My caregiver is a professional musician. We listened to her band play and had a good time. So I'm doing much better. Thank you for asking. But I'm going to end it with this. I look forward every day to the information I'm going to learn from Coast to Coast. And I encourage everybody that there's information out there that you can only get on Coast to Coast. But you need to take the initiative to not only listen, but others to do the same. Thank you, George.
0: Thank you, John. Appreciate it. And we're live for you 7 nights a week, folks. I was looking at the schedule for this coming year. I can't believe we're going into June in a few days. Wow. My birthday's next week, by the way. Happy birthday to me. But the holidays, we're going to be live. Christmas Eve and Christmas night, Thursday, Friday, I'll be here. Halloween will be on a Saturday, so one of our weekend hosts will do that. But I'll have a Ghost to Go show that Friday night before that, on the 30th. Let's go next to Aaron in Tempe, Arizona. Aaron, take it away.
5: Taking it away, George. Thanks for taking my call tonight, buddy.
0: Sure thing, pal.
5: I have, first of all, I want to say happy birthday to your wonderful mom and to you next week.
0: Thank you.
5: And my mom's birthday was today. I called her earlier and said, happy birthday, Mom. I love you. I think you're awesome. And she said, thank you. I love you, too. And I'm 65 today, but she said she didn't feel like it. And I said, well, that's a good thing.
0: Great age.
5: Definitely. So I wanted to share a true and weird Waymo story with everybody.
0: Waymo.
5: Yeah, this one's weird. So I've seen this about five times in my local area. So here in Tempe, we're a big college town because of Arizona State, and there's Waymos all over the place there. And I found...
0: And very briefly, Aaron, explain what a Waymo is to somebody who doesn't know.
5: Waymo is a self-driving autonomous car that doesn't need a human to drive it.
0: And it can literally come and pick you up driverlessly.
5: It is, and it's got cameras and rotating things on the outside of it to see in all directions. And so I'm not only did I find a local apartment complex nearby us where these things hang out and charge overnight. So I'm coming home last Wednesday night, a few days ago, and I'm going in our area here. We have a middle lane in the street that's lined with yellow lines. You get into that lane to turn left or right.
0: Sure.
5: Correct? And so I'm going southbound in the right lane where you go slower, and then you have the left lane for faster people. And I see a Waymo stopped in the left lane, not in the turning lane. This thing stopped in the middle of the street with about five cars stopped behind it, kind of like when you get stuck behind the bus and you have to sit there and wait for it to go.
0: Yep.
5: Or if you're on the freeway and people are going slow. So the problem there is if it's on your left or right side, you got to slow down and watch the people behind the Waymo, because people around here have a bad habit of darting out in front of you, trying to cut you off or get around stuff, right? And so I think it's a hazard to everybody where you see these things happen, because not only do you have to, you got to keep an eye on the car, but you got to watch the people that are stopped behind it to make sure they don't pull out in front of you and crash into you too. So I, you know, none of that happened, but I'm sitting over here looking at this thing like, seriously, it's stopped in the middle of the road and it's turning left and it's not in the turning lane. I don't know who is in charge of these things, but in my area, they're clearly not programmed or smart enough to realize all of the local traffic rules, and it's putting people, you know, in at least some kind of danger. So I don't like that at all. And Cornelius, I know you're listening tonight. So AI, you know, is kind of troublesome, my friend, with those AI cars. So watch out for those. All right.
0: You got it, Aaron. I do not like driverless cars. I do not like them at all. Jerry in Hemet, California, west of the Rockies. Hi, Jerry. Go ahead.
6: Hi. Hi, George.
0: Hi, buddy.
6: Thanks for taking my call.
0: Sure.
6: I've been in a dilemma about which story I want to tell you, but I think I know which one I'm going to do.
0: Go for it.
6: Okay. Joe in Monterey, when he talked to the guest this evening,
0: mm-hmm.
6: he asked about any beings from other planets are incarnating here. I think that's what he asked.
0: Right.
6: Well, you know, in your book, Worker in the Light, you tell the Ingo Swann story that he was in a market in L.A.
0: Yeah.
6: And he saw a woman, and the instant that he saw her, he was certain.
0: He knew she was something else.
6: She was somewhere else. And I had that same kind of experience a few years after I read your book out here in Hemet. I went in the local market, and there was a young couple, and the man was pushing a cart around. They were probably about 32 years old. They had the vibe like they were a couple, you know, but they looked like brother and sister. And, okay, they both looked like John Fogerty. They had that kind of a face.
0: And he's one of our buddies.
6: Yeah, yeah, but he's got very distinctive cheekbones.
0: Right, right, they're high.
6: They looked like him. And they didn't know what to buy. They had three bags of trail mix in their cart, and that's all they had in it. You know, the chocolate chips and the coconut flakes and the peanuts. Like you eat when you're hiking?
0: Right.
6: They were just buying that. The instant I saw them, I knew they were aliens. And I didn't know why. I didn't know why. But I was very afraid that this guy would make eye contact with me, because I was sure that he knew that I knew who he was.
0: Did they look somewhat human?
6: They looked exactly human.
0: Just like us.
6: Yeah, that's why I don't know why I had this impression, but it was irresistible.
0: And they speak? Did they speak?
6: No. I don't know if they talked to each other. I certainly didn't hear their voices. I did not. But I was sure the woman did not know that I was onto them, but I was sure the man did.
0: Well, they could be walking among us. You never know. When we come back, we're going to talk about clairvoyance in a moment. Don't miss this portion of the interview.
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0: Journalist and broadcaster Barry Eaton was given psychic and clairvoyant skills by the universe. I had a chance to ask him about the afterlife and how to tell others what it's like.
1: Well, I guess we can only teach what we know. And if we know nothing at all, then we can't teach or help anybody, can we? And
0: no.
1: I think that's been the problem, that so many people are operating from a complete platform of ignorance. But the more we can learn more and find out, I mean, there's some fantastic material out there, as I said, not only my books, but I've been able to contact quite a few different people in my time and interview people on my own radio program. So you can build this information up, but it's once again, it's your choice. And the more you can be convinced within yourself that there is something else, and indeed we are just here on one journey of many, once you can do that and believe in it yourself, it's a lot easier to talk to other people about it.
2: You talk about cryogenics in your book, freezing of individuals.
1: Yeah.
2: I think Larry King wanted to do that, didn't he?
1: Yes, I think I mentioned that in the book, actually, that Larry King has set himself up for that. And, of course, Walt Disney did as well. And, I don't know, it's one of those things that all you're doing is preserving the body, because the soul has moved on. It's the same thing that I found out, that when we're in a coma, the soul actually leaves the body. It comes and goes a bit, but it's taken away and cocooned and protected. So if the body basically perishes, even though we're keeping it alive in a very artificial sort of a way, the soul has moved on. And when I asked the guys in spirit about this, they said, well, yes, they might be able to revive a body in 50, 100, 200 years' time, but that soul that was Walt Disney or whoever will have moved on and maybe has had several other lifetimes in between. So all of a sudden, another opportunity might arise for another spirit to say, oh, yeah, I wouldn't mind being in Walt Disney's body, and convince the powers that be that they should have a turn in that body. So it's one of those sort of strange things, isn't it?
2: Favorite part of No Goodbyes, what would that be?
1: My favorite part?
2: Yeah.
1: Oh, wow. That's like saying which of your children is your favorite.
2: It is. It is.
1: I never thought about my favorite. I guess part of the favorite is being able to keep up my communication with my late partner, Judy, via my two lovely mediums, Val and also Ezio, but also to find out that she is part of my spirit team, that that John Dingwall is, we talked about it in the first half of the program, that for those people who may have just joined us, I've got a spoke spirit who brings through information from a whole lot of different spirits, and I've now found that Judy is one of those spirits. And the other really nice thing about George is that my father is also part of that, and my good friend Ezio brought through my father, having never met my father, having never met anybody, and it was so fascinating because he said, oh, there's somebody just arrived, and there's always a gatekeeper from the other side. They opened the gate, and he said, do you know an Ernie? And I said, yeah, Ernie was my late father-in-law from my previous marriage. And he said, oh, Ernie came through, and a bit of a couple of messages there. And then he said, look, he wants to bring through Bill. I said, I don't believe this, because Ernie, my late father-in-law, and my late father's name was Bill. They were great mates. As soon as they met, they clicked because they were both ex-Masons. So, of course, the secret handshake, the full routine. And here they come through together. Ezio had no idea. So to be reconnected with my father, whom I never really felt the connection I would have liked during our life together, that was, well, it was awesome, really.
2: Was it emotional for you?
1: Very.
2: Yeah.
1: Very emotional. And since then, interestingly enough, a couple of other, I was at Comparing the Afterlife conference here in Australia earlier this year and seeing it. And one of the mediums, and the night that they had the medium show, brought my father through once again to give me some messages to say how proud he is of the work that I'm doing in the afterlife. Now, I had tears running down my face at that stage.
2: It does. That almost happened to me at this event when they conjured up good old dad, because that would have been the first time that I've had any communication with him since he passed on.
1: Yeah.
2: And
1: how did that make you feel?
2: It gets to you. It really does. You know, whether you believe it's real or not, it still is very surreal, Barry. It really
1: But if you listen to your heart, you'll know if it's real or not.
2: Yes. And you want it to be real, though.
1: Of course.
2: Deep down inside.
1: Yeah, yeah. But, I mean, you don't have to be all that bright, I don't think, to realize that when you're being scammed by some of these false mediums. But when a medium is brought through other information that is so relevant and so provable, and then they come up with something like your father or your mother mm-hmm. or somebody really, really close to you comes through, then you know that right. they are not scamming you.
2: If this was trickery, it was done very well.
1: Yeah.
2: Okay, let's go to the phones. Let's pick it up by going to John in Wichita, Kansas, first-time caller. Hi, John. Go ahead.
3: Hi. How you doing?
2: Okay.
3: Hey, I have a question. I believe in a past life, I must have really done something wrong.
2: Uh-oh.
3: Because this particular life is, I've had nothing but bad luck my entire life.
2: Well, you might be right there. Barry, what do you think?
1: Well, the thing is that we do come back from lifetime to lifetime, and we bring karma, unresolved karma, back with us. We all have a life purpose, and we combine both destiny and free will, from what I've been told, so that if you are having a few problems there, they are problems of your own choosing, and maybe of your own making, John, from previous existences, and you've come back this time to have another go at them. So instead of letting it get you down and saying, this is hell on earth and what am I doing here, work out what you can do. Be positive. As I said before, focus on the solution rather than the problem. And then that's how you can start to move beyond this.
2: Do we pull this black cloud over our heads on our own?
1: Well, we can co-create, that's for sure. And we've got to take self-responsibility. That's something else I've found, George, that a message that's come to me from the afterlife, and something I've always believed in anyway, that whatever we do, we have to take responsibility for it. So if there's a dark cloud there, it's something that we've either created now or co-created in the previous life.
2: Let's go to George in St. Louis, wild card. Hey, George, good morning.
4: Good morning, George. Good morning, Barry. Oh, Barry, by the way, I just love that Australian accent. I can hear you guys, you can hear you talk all day.
1: Hey, George, I don't have an Australian accent. If I had an Australian accent, I'd sound like this, mate. How you going? I'm not a real Aussie unless I talk like that.
2: Good eye.
4: Here's what I've always wondered about, the creation itself. God, he's an architect, a designer. How does he go from the virtual, you know, the plan, as an architect, and how does he go from that to materializing, the universe, Earth, matter, energy? How does he go from the designer stage into what is the real, the actual universe itself? I don't understand the transition.
1: That is a very wild question there. I wish I had a succinct answer to give you there. But whatever it is, in the creative process, going from pure energy of spirit and then with worlds creating and other planets. And here we today find that there's potential water on Mars. Life is everywhere. It grows. And this is just part of that growth process. But how it actually happens physically or biologically, that's way beyond my pay grade.
2: You've done some readings for people. You do probably more than I thought you did. How did you perfect that?
1: With practice, George. Like everybody else, I make mistakes. But we're here to make mistakes. I always say that, you go to Hollywood, you're making a film. If this take doesn't work, we do another take. So that's called a mistake. Nobody worries about that. You dump the mistakes and use the take that you really want in your final film. So this is our life. Any mistakes that we have, let them go. Move on. And I learned and I've grown like you. I've dealt with a lot of people by taking phone calls on radio programs. And you learn to work with people after a while, and then just going into a totally different level of intuitive work by the means of astrology and other intuitive areas that I can use, it just helps me to be able to help people to help themselves. It's a whole process of that. But the more you do, it's like anything, the more you do, the better you get.
2: What has been for you the most frightening aspect of the work you've done?
1: I don't think I've been frightened at all, to be quite honest.
2: Really?
1: Yeah.
2: That's a good thing.
1: What's to be frightened of, I would ask myself. I mean, the only concern that you have is that I never, ever want anybody to go away from a consultation with me feeling worse than when they arrived. Not that I'm doing a Pollyanna routine or anything like that, but I want people, and it always happens, that what we've investigated together changes their energy from being maybe down and a bit depressed or all over the place, at the end saying, oh, look, I feel so much better after that. I feel as though I've got answers, I've got something to work with. So to me, there would be no more concern than not being able to help people that way.
2: Let's go to Donna in Cleveland, Ohio. Hello, Donna. Go ahead.
5: Hello. Good morning, Barry.
2: Morning.
5: Good morning, George. I am elated to talk to you. This is like a miracle for me. Okay, now I have this situation. Now, a few years back in my family, there was a baby that was murdered. And it affected me, just hugely affected me, and I'm still actually not past it. Okay, now I studied up on it for a really long time on how to make contact with this child. And I honestly believe that I did, okay? And I'm going with 99.9% that I honestly did, because what I did was I meditated and I went to a peaceful, quiet place, and the baby appeared. And the baby spoke to me. And when he spoke to me, he said, he actually addressed me as Donna, and I stopped him right there, and I said, no, Aunt Donna, because I don't allow my nieces and nephews to call me by my first name. So I said, no, Aunt Donna. And he said, you have to forgive her. And I said, no, I don't think I ever can, which was the wrong thing to say. And I knew right away it was the wrong thing to say, but it's still in my heart. I wasn't there, and actually I don't think it's still there. And I think that might be this lesson on earth that I'm needing to learn, because I'm not a real forgiving person, and especially when it came to this. So all I'm looking for is, if you could possibly, if there's any way that you could give me any kind of confirmation that I actually did make contact with this baby.
1: Well, I think you've got to look inside your own heart for that, and if you feel 99.9% sure, that's a pretty high sort of a figure you put on that.
5: Right. You know, I just thought, well, maybe, you know, is there any way you could tell me, yes, you absolutely did.
1: But only you will know that. And the thing is that if the information that came back to you is relevant, and forgiveness is a message that you need to have in this lifetime, then that is a very pertinent answer. Now, to be able to connect, people might be thinking, well, how can I connect with the energy of a baby? Well, don't forget, the soul of that baby could be a fairly old soul who just came in for, and quite often this will happen, a child will only live for a certain time, but the lessons in that child's brief life can be far and widespread. And in this instance, this child's very, very brief existence has affected you so much that when you did communicate, you got a message that could change your entire life. And the message can be coming from the advanced soul that inhabited that baby's little body for just such a brief period of time, but going back into the afterlife, knowing that that was the message. Then when you did make communication, you were able to be helped. But then again, as I said before, it's self-responsibility. You're the one, the only one, that can work out what to do and how to do it.
2: Well said, Barry. Well said. Donna, thanks for the call. Shirley's in Indianapolis. Go ahead, Shirley. Get you in here.
6: Good morning.
2: Hi.
6: I have all kind of people in the family that have passed, and I communicate with them in my own way, and I feel like they help me out in my own way. But now at work, we've had spirits and we've had little things that happen, but, you know, you can always pass it off as something else. But one night I was there working late, and there was another fellow there, which was across the lab from me. But I'm grinding at my grinder, and I get this push, this huge push, like somebody just bounced up against me. And I'm like, what? And I turned around, and, you know, of course I knew there was nobody there, but you got to look. And I couldn't figure it out, so I just thought it was a sign from somebody to tell me to leave now. Maybe I'll get in an accident if I leave later. You know, I don't know what their purpose was that that happened. But what I've wondered, I've tried to call it out and talk to it when I'm by myself and you know, no response. I just wonder why, just like on ghost hunters, why they're there and then all of a sudden they're gone.

Radonna Walker, Dan Galante, Tom Danheiser, Sue Trikas, Lex Lonehood, Sean Adesor, Alec Fernandez, Stephanie Smith, Tim Banal, George Knapp, Richard Sheridan, Ryan Recker. I'm George Norrie, somewhere out there on Coast to Coast AM. We'll see you on our next edition. Until then, be safe, everyone.

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18: No decision yet. I'm Heather Brooker, live from the KFI 24-hour newsroom. President Trump has not announced a decision after meeting with his national security team about a possible deal in Iran. The proposal would extend the ceasefire and reopen the Strait of Hormuz. ABC's Mary Bruce says Trump is demanding that Iran turn over its highly enriched uranium to the U.S.
19: But Iran says their nuclear program, the key

0: likely be seeking damages in the six-figure range for each plaintiff. 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
1: In-person voting expands today for Tuesday's statewide primary. LA County will open 524 additional vote centers on top of the 122 already open. Voters can cast ballots, register, or return mail ballots from 10 to 7 through Monday and from 7 a.m. to 8 p.m. on Election Day. Orange County will have 191 vote centers open today. Right now, we got a stall in Anaheim.
2: The hot spot on the 91 West before Lemon, a broken down car stuck in the carpool lane. In Carson, 91 West before Avalon, tire debris also in the carpool lane. Mission Hills area, 5 South before San Fernando Mission, trash can rolling around in and out of the carpool lane. Studio City, if you're traveling south on the 101 right before Coldwater Canyon, this is a crash involving a couple vehicles. Luckily, most of the action has been pushed over to the right shoulder. With Southern California's most accurate traffic reports, I'm Nancy Hernandez.
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1: Southland weather from KFI. Sunny, highs are going to be in the low 70s in metro LA and OC. Low 70s at the beaches, mid 70s in the valleys, and mid to upper 70s in the Inland Empire, and mid 70s in the high desert. Right now, 61 Costa Mesa, 62 Anaheim, 62 Long Beach, and 57 in Santa Clarita. 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

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Tomorrow on the big show, today, as always the case, Saturdays are always all call Saturdays. So that means that you're in charge of the show today. I'm sorry to put that on you, but it's just true. Anything you want to talk about regarding your home, whatever's got you scratching your head, whether it's a design issue, a construction issue, a DIY concern, inside stuff, outside stuff, landscape, decor, construction. I got you. We'll put our heads together. We will get it figured out. And here is the number to reach me for you to call in and guest star on today's show. The number to reach us is 833-2-ASK-DEAN. 833-2-ASK-DEAN.

0: numeral 2, and then you just spell out Ask Dean. 833-2-ASK-DEAN. The phone lines are open now, and we will simply await your arrival on the program. Anything you want to talk about. In the meantime, let's say good morning to Sam.
1: Good Sam. Morning.
0: How's it going, man?
1: Good, good. How you doing today?
0: I'm all right. I stayed up a little too late last night. I'll be honest with you. I'm all right.
1: Were you having a good time late last night?
0: We were having a good time.
1: Then it's all worth it.
0: The only thing is today I have ahead of me. I'm not really looking forward to it, but we've got a little guest house in the back of our little house. Don't get the wrong impression, everybody. The guest house is like half the size of my normal house. It's not like, oh, he has a guest house. He must live on an estate. No. But we have a little guest house. And this last week, the mini split AC system started really showing the fact that it's time. It's time. It's about 12 plus years old, and it's pooped out. And so I ordered up a new system that I'm going to be installing myself today. Why did I choose today to install it? Well, there just wasn't a better day this week. But so that's what I got ahead of me today. Today I'm HVAC guy on the guest house, putting in a new mini split system. And
1: that sounds strenuous.
0: You know what? I'm not really looking forward to it. I'm looking forward to right after it.
1: Yeah.
0: But so there you go. There you go. I got up this morning. I've already got my work boots on. I'm already literally like ready to start when the show is over, so that I can be over with it as soon as possible. So yeah, there it is.
1: I like that's it when you have at least the entire day planned. You know exactly what you have in front of you. It may not be the most appetizing meal, but it's something you can get through.
0: Yeah, you know what, Sam? You're being way too positive about this.
1: And yeah, so, but that's what I do.
0: I know. And that's why now we're going to turn to somebody whose tone is usually more in line with, you know, like maybe not super positive. And that's Heather Booker.
2: How dare you? The sun isn't even fully up yet. Shots fired, Dean Sharp.
0: How you doing? How you doing, boss?
2: It was so good to see you this last week. What a nice surprise that was.
0: I know. We actually bumped into each other at the studio.
2: I know. Everyone's like, Dean Sharp is here. Dean Sharp is here. We all come running.
0: Oh, yeah. Yeah. That happens. That happens. They're like, you know, if anybody ever says that, it's like the first response is, who?
2: No.
0: Who's here? Who?
2: No. Oh, we get excited.
0: Is he the janitor? What? Hey, here's the thing that everybody's going to get to hear about now. Heather confessed something to me at the station this week. That first of all, she had a really honest question, and she was asking me, "What is with that elephant noise every time we introduce Tina on the air?" Because honestly, I think Heather came along a little bit after we started doing that, and so she's been scratching her head about this because it's like, you know, a lot of women might take that offensively. You know, you're just like, Tina is here. There you go. And I don't always explain it every week why that's the case. So, you know, Tina's favorite animal is the elephant. That's her little spirit animal. I love that. And so, no, we're not implying that Tina is the elephant in the room. If anybody's ever met her, you'll realize she's a very tiny little person. And so it's not about that. It's not a jab.
2: Of the elephant.
0: I would never do. Oh, do you think I would even survive the next week if I was making fun of her physically in any way, shape, or form? So no, that's just, that's her thing. So during this conversation though, Heather revealed her spirit animal. Her favorite animal in the world, which is, drum roll please,
2: a giraffe.
0: Yeah. At which point I thought, you know what, I'm going to ask Sam to come up with a giraffe sound. I have no idea what sound giraffes make.
2: We debated it for a while, like what is a giraffe sound? I would think it would be just like chewing.
0: Chewing.
2: Yeah, they don't really make a lot of noise.
0: And I thought the only possible tie-in to what we already know about you. Is that it, Sam?
1: Yeah, I googled
0: that
1: it.
0: That sounds like somebody being... That sounds like a senior citizen who's been locked in their care home.
2: Oh, no. That's
0: and not being
2: horrendous.
0: Fed. That is just not right.
2: Okay. Oh, that's so wrong. Everyone at home is going, what is happening?
0: You would think an animal with like the world's longest throat would be able to create a glorious sound. Like
2: some kind of song or something.
0: Well, but here's the thing. Here's the tie-in with Heather, though, that I'm going to go with. Because the giraffe has those, I don't even know what those are. Antlers?
2: Antenna?
0: No. They're antennas. Yeah, they're those little antennas on top of their head. I think they're the perfect little hammers for a xylophone. Which Heather happens to be an aficionado at the xylophone.
2: That's true.
0: So there you go. So now, everybody just imagine a giraffe, when no one's looking, in their spare time, pulling out the xylophone, bending over, and then ding, ding, ding, ding, ding.
2: And just
0: ding,
2: bringing ding. Up some jazz, baby.
0: That's it. Some cool jazz xylophone music. All right. Okay, here's the thing. I am awaiting calls. We're going to let Heather do some news, and hopefully by the time we get back, we'll have a call on the board. Otherwise, I've got some other things to share with you.
2: Maybe but every caller should start with, here's my spirit animal.
0: That's what that should be question. The requirement this morning. Tell us your spirit animal this morning. All right, the number to reach us, 833-2-ASK-DEAN, 833, the numeral 2, Ask Dean. You're home with Dean Sharp, the House Whisperer.
2: Here's the latest. The number of in-person voting centers increases today. 524 more centers will open ahead of Tuesday's primary. Jurors begin their first day of full deliberations in the trial of five alleged gang members accused in two deadly SoCal robberies. And a 29-year-old man is in custody in connection with a series of assaults near UCLA. We're going to check on a crash in Gardena when we come back.
0: No, is really the reason that we got a Life Source whole house water system years and years ago. 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
27: On the next Bill Handel show, someone dies in your family, so you cremate them or you bury them. The law allows that. How about throwing them in the backyard for compost? Yeah, that's happening. That's coming up Monday morning on the Bill Handel show after 8 o'clock.
0: Dean Sharp, the house whisperer, here to help you take your home to the next level. So we have proof, Heather. Here it is. We actually did the research. This is the sound of giraffes in the wild.
2: It's very soothing.
0: This is what they do. When no one's looking, they all get out their xylophones. I did not even coordinate this with Sam, by the way. He looked it up. I looked it up. I have some queued up also, just ready to go. So it's going to be a xylophone, a giraffe playing the xylophone Saturday morning.
2: That sounds like the perfect way to wake up and have some coffee.
0: There you go.
2: And listen to Dean Sharp, home with Dean Sharp.
0: Now that's the part. And we've thrown a senior citizen who's been locked in their room at the care center and not being fed. We've thrown them in there, too. That is haunting. That is just haunting.
2: There's no way. I'm going to look that up. There's no way that's the sound a giraffe makes.
0: I think it is.
2: Well, listen, the reason that I picked a giraffe is because when I was pregnant, my doctor, I was talking to her, and I was like having some stress and worry and frustration, and she's like, I want you to close your eyes, and I want you to think of an animal. Like the first animal that comes to your mind, and use that in your mind to draw strength and to, you know, push through this pregnancy and this delivery or whatever. And the first thing I could think of was a giraffe. And I just love how tall and elegant they are and graceful, and they're peaceful creatures and they're beautiful, stunning creatures. And so I just sort of use that mentally to get through childbirth. And so I've always just been like, okay, that's sort of my animal. I wouldn't say it's my favorite animal, but it is definitely, it is one that I think of a lot when people ask me about what animals I love. I love giraffes. They're elegant. Well,
0: that's a very, very sweet story. You didn't think about the fact that when giraffes give birth, the kid has to drop 6 feet to the ground.
2: To the ground. Thud. Well, that's kind of how it was when I gave birth to you, Dean.
0: Bump.
2: Thanks for bringing that up.
0: All right. We have calls on the board. You have no idea how angry people get when we just talk sometimes and we're not taking the calls.
2: Oh, sorry, everybody. Sorry.
0: We're going to the phones. Let's talk to George. Hey, George, welcome home.
28: Hi, Dean. I have a old sink, and it's concrete and has cracks and stuff, mm-hmm. and it's in the garage, and I was just seeing, and it's a 40 by 20 double basin sink, so I was wanting to get a different sink, and is there any sink you'd recommend? And it's bolted to the wall, to the two by fours and stuff on the wall. Bolt it up back on the wall?
0: Well, it all depends on your budget, my friend. I mean, the probably the least expensive utility sink, that's what you're going to be searching for, is a utility sink. Probably the least expensive utility sinks out there that are pretty easy to work with. They're fine, actually. Our resin sinks, They're fiberglass kind of resin sinks. You can get them sitting on the shelf at the big box stores at Lowe's or Home Depot, a place like that. They're probably going to set you back about $130, $140 bucks. And they're freestanding. They've got their own legs. The only thing I don't like about them particularly is that without bracing them against the wall, which sounds like you're going to do, which I think is wise, the resin legs, they're a little wobbly. They're a little, wonky when it comes to that. So I wouldn't trust it entirely without, another means of support. But they can work just fine. You put some caustic stuff in them and they'll stain or etch or things like that. But, it's a garage utility sink, so it's that kind of a thing. Now on the opposite end of the spectrum, kind of the standard, if you ask me, what do you put in those fancy garages, those estate garages with it, that has a utility sink out there? We would put in a Kraus, C-R-A-U-S, a Kraus 32-inch freestanding stainless steel utility sink, single basin. So it's not as wide as the sink that you've got, but it's one basin. So for all practical purposes, it's a lot more functional, especially for garage kind of stuff. So on one end, you got the resin sinks for, $130 bucks. Then you got the Kraus kind of stainless steel sink out there, which is just bomb-proof and lasts forever. For about $530 bucks, $130 bucks, $530 bucks, and you can find some others, in between along the way. But yeah, that's the range of utility sinks for the bathroom or for the garage. There are other styles too, but I refuse even for the wealthiest of people to pay more than $500 bucks for a sink for the garage. I just want it to be functional, and I like stainless steel because it puts up with just about everything. George, thanks for the call, bud, and good luck on finding just the right sink for your garage. All right, when we come back, less xylophone giraffe and more of your calls. You're home with Dean Sharp, the House Whisperer.
2: I'm Heather Brooker, live in the KFI 24-hour newsroom. Police are looking for a fourth suspect in a deadly attack on the Hollywood Walk of Fame. The LAPD says Barry Henderson was at a bus stop near Hollywood Boulevard and Las Palmas on May 20th when a dog attacked him. Surveillance video shows Henderson stabbed the dog while trying to defend himself, then four men attacked him. Police arrested three suspects, but one remains on the run. A major concert series program to celebrate the U.S.'s 250th birthday is in danger of unraveling. ABC's Pierre Thomas says Brett Michaels, Martina McBride, the Commodores, and other performers have said they will not perform at the Great American State Fair this summer.
1: Several artists announced that they are pulling out of the Great American State Fair, celebrating the country's 250th anniversary, citing concerns that the event, which has ties to the Trump administration, had become too political.
2: The event's organizers are pushing back, saying that the fair is a celebration of American freedom, culture, and unity. The president's new Trump accounts app is live.
3: Treasury Secretary Scott Bessent has visited the Southland to promote the savings accounts meant to give $1,000 to newborns whose parents have signed up. Bessent says nearly 6 million kids had been signed up for the accounts, which officially launches July 4th. That falls on a Saturday this year, so the money won't actually hit the accounts until at least the following Monday. Michael Dell from Dell Computers pledged just over $6 billion toward Trump accounts in December. The Pentagon awarded a $9.7 billion contract to Dell this week. On the same day, Bessent announced the Trump accounts app would launch on all major platforms. Michael Crozier, KFI News.
2: Real estate company Redfin says luxury home prices have hit record high sales while less expensive properties go down. The biggest jump has been in the San Francisco Bay Area, the heart of the AI boom, and where the median prices of a luxury home has hit $2.15 million, with AI workers paying all cash. Some realtors say the spike in luxury homes is a correction after years of home price stagnation, but rent has also shot up. We've got an overturned car in Culver City.
7: This is on the 405 northbound connector to the 10 West. Fire crews are on scene. I'm not seeing any major delays as of right now. Gardena, a little bit of a different story here. A bit sluggish on the 110 South before El Segundo. That's where we have a crash taking up the three right lanes in the Glendale area. It's a stall on the 2 North, a little after Mountain. Two middle lanes off limits. And a trash can and some other debris in Mission Hills on that 5 South right before San Fernando Mission Boulevard. Carpool lane is blocked. With Southern California's most accurate traffic reports, I'm Nancy Hernandez.
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0: Dean Sharp, the House Whisperer, here to help you transform your ordinary house into an extraordinary home. Yes, it's true. We are surrounded by wild giraffes this morning. Thanks to Heather. She's called them all in. They're all playing the xylophone. And if you don't understand what that means, you have just tuned into the show. Because we've been discussing the sounds that giraffes make in the wild, and we've all decided that it is smooth jazz on the xylophone. That's what they do. All right, it is an all calls Saturday morning. We are here to take your calls. You are the star of the show today. You get to decide what we're all about. The number to reach me, 833-2-ASK-DEAN, 833, the numeral 2-ASK-DEAN. We've got room on the call board for you. If you've tried calling in before, Saturday mornings are always a great time. 833-2-ASK-DEAN. All right, let's go back to the phones. I want to talk to Rosa. Rosa, welcome home.
1: Good morning. We are converting a tough shed into an ADU, and so we've got the 2x4s and framed the rooms, and then close it up for a little bit. It was cold, so closed the windows. But when we went back in, the rooms, the structure was very humid and damp. And I think it's from the wood, the 2x4s. And sometimes there's like a little bit of sap. So I'm wondering, is this problematic? Is it going to dry out? Do we need to wait a period of time before moving forward, like to, you know, put up the drywall and all that?
0: That's a good question. Okay, so the only question that I have in response to that is, tell me a little bit about the tough shed. How old is it? Where did it come from? And how big is it, by the way? It's new.
1: It's new,
0: okay.
1: 19 by 36. It's a new structure, and tough shed installed it.
0: And in this installation, I assume you guys are thinking, like, hey, we're using this for an ADU. What's on the exterior cladding of the tough shed? Siding?
1: Siding, uh-huh.
0: And underneath the siding, is there a vapor barrier?
1: I don't know.
0: Okay. So just, you know, just to be clear, the one thing that something like a tough shed is missing that a new build for a habitable structure has and should have is some kind of vapor barrier underneath the siding, because the tough sheds are designed essentially as sheds. But some of the tough sheds, especially the larger ones like the one that you've got, the assumption is that there's going to be the potential for habitable living in there. And so that's something.
1: This one, I understand, was designed, or it can be converted. Like, there's certain ones that are not, but this one, this line, I think it's called Sundance or something like that, is supposed to be a habitable one.
0: Okay. All right. Then I'm going to assume that there's a vapor barrier. I just want you to do your due diligence and double check.
1: I will definitely check. Yeah.
0: Because a vapor barrier is one of those things that maintains the moisture barrier between outside air and inside air when it comes and water seeping through the walls. Because, you know, inevitably water gets behind siding, water gets behind anything that's on the outside sheathing of a house. And so that vapor barrier provides that waterproof, weatherproof barrier, but it also lets the structure breathe so that water vapor can escape. So when water is actually in droplet form, a vapor barrier blocks it. When it's now suspended in the air as humidity, it allows it to escape. So I just want you to make sure that that's a component in what it is that you invested in there. As for the rest of it,
1: if it isn't,
0: then you need to get on to Tough Shed's case and say, hey, you guys sold this to us as a habitable dwelling, and there's no vapor barrier on the outside of this thing, okay? And so that's something that they should correct, because they shouldn't be selling a structure that is built as a habitable dwelling without at least a minimal vapor barrier underneath the siding. So just so you're aware of that.
1: Okay.
0: As for the rest of it, it's entirely normal to fill up a construction space with new lumber and come in the next day, especially when it's been warm outside, and find that it feels, humid and kind of moist in there, because the lumber that we use to build with these days is what we call green lumber. It's very, very wet lumber. Some of it is just literally soaking wet, the 2x4s. In other words, they've got so much moisture in them, not just from their young growth cycle, but also from sitting out in the rain, sitting around for weeks or months as the, outside, waiting to be used, waiting to be sold. Some of them are just very, very wet. That will clear. When you continue to finish your construction process with insulation, I mean, it's not so wet that it's going to cause mold and mildew in the walls. So that's not what you have to worry about. You can just move forward. As long as you've got that vapor barrier on the outside of the house, don't worry about how moist the 2x4s are on the inside. You can move forward a regular clip. If you wanted to put some fans in there just to help blow it out while it's happening, that's not going to hurt a thing. But you'll be able to move forward, and they will eventually dry out on their own and not be a source of any more trouble for you.
1: Perfect. Thank you so much.
0: You are so very welcome, Rosa. Thanks for the call. Where are we at here? Okay, we're ready to take a break. When we come back, more of your calls. The number to reach me, 833-2-ASK-DEAN, 833-2-ASK-DEAN. It's an all-calls Saturday morning. You're home with Dean Sharp, the House Whisperer.
2: I'm Heather Brooker, live in the KFI 24-hour newsroom. Here's the latest. A 24-year-old man has been sentenced to life without parole for the murder of a friend during a plot to steal a bag of fentanyl pills in Irvine. A mountain lion that wandered into a Santa Monica neighborhood was sedated with a tranquilizer dart and is expected to be returned to the mountain. Treasury Secretary Scott Bessent was in SoCal promoting the new Trump Accounts program, which provides a $1,000 savings account for newborns. South on weather from KFI, sunny, highs will be in the low to mid-70s in Metro LA and OC. 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
0: Dean Sharp, the House Whisperer, here to remind you, every home deserves great design, including yours, especially yours. 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And Saturdays are all call Saturday mornings. The number to reach me, the phone lines are open, 833-2-ASK-DEAN, 833, the numeral 2, and then you just spell out Ask Dean. Give me a call, you tell me what the show is about, and we'll put our heads together and we will solve that problem. All right, with that, back to the phones. Let's talk to Sally. Hey, Sally, welcome home.
14: Hello, Dean, good morning. I have a question about my soil. I live in Los Angeles in West LA, and I have clay soil, and I want to grow grass.
0: Okay.
14: And it's extremely difficult. I have bought a few products now with promises, and they're not really that effective. And the last advice I got was to buy these shoes that have spikes in it and walk around in the yard. I also am on in a canyon, and I'm on the upward hill and downward, and I think I might fall or something like that.
0: Sure,
14: is that
0: yeah.
14: a practical solution?
0: Yeah, okay. So now let me ask you, what products have you acquired or been recommended and you've seen less than stellar results?
14: I bought the NN products.
0: Okay.
14: And I tried bags of those, and then I went to another product, and like a groundbreaker, and the last one that I'm using is something I bought in the Burbank, of all places. It is liquid, and it's attached to a hose, and that container that I bought, it seems like it's fully loaded, and I don't know how, when I shut off the, when I finish using it and I turn the container that is connected to the hose, I turn it to the off position, and then I go walk up the incline and go to shut off the hose at the source. It seems like that container still has a lot of liquid in there. And I'm wondering if the water is going backflowing into that container.
0: Yeah, yeah. Okay, so just so you know, the way that those containers work, the way those spray mixers work, is water from the hose flows into them and pushes out the ingredients in there. And so, yes, it's always going to have, it's not going to empty out and go dry. It's always going, what's being happened is that at some point, what's in the container being sprayed out into the lawn is gone, and now there's just water in there. And so, don't look for it to get empty. You have to know that eventually you will have used up everything that's in there. All right, so Sally, here's the thing: clay soil, heavy clay soil. I'm very familiar with it. It's common in the LA Basin. It's common all around Southern California, depending on where you live. We've got heavy clay in our on our property as well. It's not a mystery. People on the interweb make it a lot more difficult than it seems. And a lot of people out there, you know, shucking, you know, miracle products. But it's really very, very basic. And here it goes. The point is this. Clay soil compacts really easily, okay? And it's not the makeup of the soil. There's nothing in the soil that's anti-grass, anti-roots, anti-plants. It's just the fact that the clay compacts so easily that it's very, very tough, and it keeps roots from breathing and water from draining away from them. And to begin with, it keeps roots from being able to easily penetrate it. So what we have to do is we need to aerate and add some nutrients to the clay. So first, now you talked about putting on your the shoes, the little sandals with the spikes on them. I wouldn't recommend doing that. I get it. It technically it works. Those are aerator shoes or aerator platforms. The best thing to do, and I wouldn't have you do this, but to have a gardener, have somebody come out and actually run an aerator over the area that you want to create the lawn in. An aerator, that would be a roller. It's a roller, and it sticks. It's way better than the shoe spikes, believe me. It's going to, create holes all over. It's going to perforate the clay soil, and that's step one. Step two is to loosen it up, okay? So really, the difference between everything I'm about to say, nothing is expensive here, but the difference between a successful lawn on top of clay and not is just the elbow grease and the sweat equity put in to prep the soil. We've got to aerate it. Then we need to loosen it up to create space for roots. We loosen it up in two different ways, and it's very, very specific. One is that we're going to add compost. We're going to put about a half to 1 inch layer of organic compost out there on that aerated lawn. High quality topsoil compost mix. They're super inexpensive. They're everywhere. going to put it over the entire yard and going to rake it in. Okay, this is going to put microbes in. It's also going to help to loosen up the clay. And then the secret ingredient, if there is one, and this would probably be it, gypsum, the same stuff the drywall is made out of, agricultural gypsum. Okay, so for highly compacted sodium rich clay, which is what we're dealing with here, we spread agricultural gypsum, which is calcium sulfate, by the way, at a rate of about 50 pounds per 1,000 square feet. So again, not a lot of material, and it's very inexpensive stuff. What gypsum does, it binds the clay particles together, makes larger particles instead of just that slimy mush. It makes larger particles bound together, and it makes more spaces in between those particles for better watering and for better drainage. So you've got the combination of aerating the yard, raking in a good inch or so of compost, and applying the gypsum to particulize the top surface of the clay. And guess what? You'll be ready to go. Yeah, you will. And then you get a grass that likes or doesn't mind growing in clay. My recommendation would be Bermuda grass. Bermuda grass adapts to clay soils really, really well. And the good news about this is that lawns only live in the top 6 inches, 4 to 6 inches of soil. So we don't have to do some major digging in a lawn, even if it's all clay, to get it ready for a beautiful lawn on top. We just need to deal with a couple inches of soil on the top and then put it in there. And then last tip right before I run to break here is that when we water it, clay absorbs water very slowly, and then it holds on to it for a long time. So when we water it, that seeding to start, we don't throw a lot of water at it at once. We water it very lightly, maybe 5 to 10 minutes, 2 or 3 times a day instead of one big burst of water, because that will just wash everything away. Sally, thanks for the call. Great question. That's what you do with clay soil, and you can have a beautiful green verdant lawn sitting on top of it for years and years to come. All right, when we come back, more of your calls. You're home with Dean Sharp, the House Whisperer.
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2: Massive fire. I'm Heather Brooker, live from the KFI 24-hour newsroom. Massive apartment fire near UC Riverside has displaced about 150 people. Fire officials say a contractor's blowtorch may have accidentally sparked the blaze, which tore through the attic and roof. No one was hurt. Riverside Fire Battalion Chief Garrett Correll says many students lost their pets.
20: A lot of people were not actually in the apartment during the fire, so their pets were in the apartment. We had animal control out. We did a full search. I believe we recovered multiple pets that were still alive, and then there were a few that were perished as well.
2: The Red Cross is helping the displaced residents. The former mayor of Arcadia has pleaded guilty to secretly working with the Chinese government.
1: On Friday, 58-year-old Eileen Wang entered a guilty plea to a federal charge of acting as an illegal foreign agent promoting Chinese propaganda. Investigators say Wang was working with her then-fiancé to run a website for Chinese Americans that was spreading propaganda from the People's Republic of China, or PRC. Instead of acting in the interests of her constituents, investigators say Wang acted in the interest of the PRC. She stepped down as mayor and resigned from the council when felony charges were announced earlier this month. She'll be sentenced in October. Sharon Reardon,

0: additional $40 million in the revised budget proposal to continue supporting organizations that face higher risk of threats and hate-motivated violence. Deborah Mark, KFI News.
1: We got a crash in Woodland Hills.
2: Concern is on the 101 North before Ventura. This wreck taking up the left lane, slow moving from DeSoto. In Glendale, it's a stall on the 2 northbound a little after Mountain. Two middle lanes are off limits. Tire tread, Carson area, 91 westbound before Avalon, debris in the carpool lane. And in Diamond Bar, 57 south before Grand, we've got debris in the middle lane. With Southern California's most accurate traffic reports, I'm Nancy Hernandez.
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1: South End weather from KFI, sunny today. Highs will be in the low to mid-70s in metro LA and OC. Low 70s at the beaches, mid-70s in the valleys. Mid to upper 70s in the Inland Empire and upper 70s in the high desert. Right now, 63 Culver City, 52 Arcadia, 65 Laguna Beach, and 56 in Yorba Linda. 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

0: Good morning, my friend, and welcome home. I am Dean Sharp, a.k.a. 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As we like to say around here, there is a dream home hiding in the house that you have, and I am here to help you find it. The way that we do that on Saturday mornings, Saturdays are all call Saturday mornings. You get to decide what the show is about today. Whatever is going on with your home that's got you scratching your head, that you need some advice and some help with, that's why you give me a call. The number to reach me, 833-2-ASK-DEAN. 833-2-ASK-DEAN. 833-2-ASK-DEAN. It's just that simple. We've got room on the call board for you. It's a sleepy Saturday morning. We're all a little in that place. But just to say, if you've tried calling in before and you haven't been able to get through, as is so often the case, now is a great time. We got a little room for you, and I've got time to answer your questions. 833-2-ASK-DEAN. All right, let's go back to the phones. I'm going to talk to Terry. Hey, Terry, welcome home.
1: Morning. I live in a mobile home, and I'm looking for a good product to seal my roof, my metal roof. What do you
0: okay.
1: suggest?
0: All right, so metal roof home, what coatings, if any, are up there right now?
1: Could not tell you.
0: You have no clue.
1: That it would last 3 years. There's a white film on there.
0: Okay.
1: I have
0: all
1: no
0: right.
1: clue. Yeah.
0: And is this something that you're planning on hiring somebody to do for you, or going to be attempting this, somebody in the family doing this themselves?
1: I may attempt it myself, yeah.
0: Okay. Well, depending on the material, my only concern is the material that's up there right now, okay? As far as prep, how well is it adhering? Is it cracking? Is it peeling?

0: because no okay. matter how great the new coating that we put down, if we're putting it on an existing coating that's already letting go from the roof, then, you know, then the new coating comes makes off sense. As well. So that's something that you need to take a serious look at. But generally speaking, there are some, you know, nationwide coatings makes what they call a 10-year elastomeric, which is a pretty solid coating. It's literally called mobile home roof coating, if I remember right, by Nationwide. And also Henry's, you know, the good old roofing compound company. Henry's makes a white, what they call a cool white top coat, which is 100% silicone and very reflective. Basically, a silicone-based elastomeric, meaning that it has these compounds in it, which allows it to stretch as the roof expands and contracts, because it's a metal roof, and as it heats up, it expands and contracts ever so slightly. And so solid surface products don't do well because they just crack and split. So you want an elastomeric up there. Again, Henry's, I think, let me look it up here. Yeah, Henry's makes one called Tropical Cool White. You want it nice and bright and white with reflective particulates inside it so that it's not absorbing heat into the mobile home. So that, or I would say the 10-year elastomeric from Nationwide would be well worth looking at. You couldn't go wrong with either one of those. But again, my primary concern for you is let's make sure that the surface is prepped right with what was up there before, because we don't want it peeling off.
1: Okay, so if it's cracking or anything of that effect, then that's a situation that I have to take care of before I paint.
0: Correct? Absolutely. Yeah, it's a situation makes that sense. We will need to make sure that there's nothing loose, bubbling or peeling up there before a new coating goes down.
1: If so, just patching with a whatever substance, eh?
0: Yeah.
1: Thank you, Dean.
0: You're so welcome. Thanks for the call. Appreciate it.
1: Enjoy your day. Thank you.
0: You too. Look at that. That's the first person who's given me the permission to enjoy my day today. I'm going to need it. Because I'm installing an AC machine. Did I just say machine? I have to install an air conditioning unit on the guest house when the show is over. That's why. Can we just stay here and take calls for the rest of the day? I'd like that very much. Yeah, it's just going to be one of those things. All right. We're going to run to a break. And when we come back, we'll see if we've got any calls on the board. The number to reach me, 833-2-ASK-DEAN, 833-2-ASK-DEAN. The numeral 2, Ask Dean, your home with Dean Sharp, the House Whisperer.
2: I'm Heather Brooker, live in the KFI 24-hour newsroom. Here's the latest. Poison singer Bret Michaels is the latest to drop out of the Freedom 250 concert series in Washington, D.C. Allegations of poor conditions are growing at the Delaney Hall Immigration Detention Center in New Jersey. Attorneys say hundreds of detainees launched a hunger strike over overcrowding, spoiled foods, and lack of basic necessities. And an investigation is underway after two people were killed and one person was hurt in a helicopter crash in Georgia. And then we're going to check on some what's happening in Glendale when we come back.
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1: Coming up Monday in the 5 o'clock hour, the tradition continues on the John Cobalt Show, the Hour of Candidates. If you're running for office, for real, you got 30 seconds. 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

0: Sharp, the house whisperer, here to help you take your home to the next level. It's an all calls Saturday morning. You are telling me what the show is about. Anything that you need to talk about regarding your home. Let's get back to the phone, shall we? Let's talk to Kathy. Hey, Kathy, welcome home.
1: Glad you're there. I'd like to get just an idea of what's involved. I have an exterior wall on a two-story home, and it's you park, and that's like where the living room is, but there's a downslope which goes to the backyard, and there's a bedroom. But that exterior wall that's outside there, there's a little, like 3 feet to the right of a crack is where there was no gutter, so there's some discoloration. But there's a pretty good gash, and I believe it was when some people were doing some tree work and bringing out, and this was a couple years ago, which I believe it to be the source of an internal leak. But nonetheless, I'd like to kind of know what's involved to properly fix that, and where do you find someone to do that?
0: Okay, so we've got a gash in the stucco, and you're concerned that it yes. might be leaking inside.
1: Mm-hmm.
0: Have you seen evidence of the leak, or are you just concerned that, you know, you're exposed?
1: Well, it's really odd. I had some subterranean termites. The guy came in, pulled the carpet back, and, you know, that slab looks pretty good. It doesn't look cracked. The carpet in like a 3 foot section, a 1 foot wide, there was definitely some moisture, but doesn't appear to be any mold. And it just seems logical for as deep as the gash is that it would probably be the source. And so I feel like I should get that corrected next. And then if the problem continues, then I could go to cutting into the drywall.
0: Yeah.
1: Later date.
0: Yeah. Okay. Yeah. So, it's a reasonable concern. And so, and if you've got broken stucco on the outside of the house, you should definitely, you got to get that addressed. How to deal with repairing that? It's a pretty straightforward process, but it's something that for most folks, you should just call a stucco contractor to come out and actually do the repair work. Stucco is essentially, it goes on in three different layers, the actual cementitious material itself. But stucco is essentially kind of a two-component system. There is a building paper, what we call the lath, the stucco lath, which has wire embedded on it that is attached to the house. That actually is what provides the waterproof barrier between the outside and the inside of the house. And then there's all the concrete that's essentially put on top of it that we know as the stucco. The stucco can crack, and we never want to expose the paper because it's there to protect it and to keep it away from the weather. But the stucco can actually get beat up pretty badly, and still, in many cases, the paper doesn't bust or break open, and as a result, you don't have any leak issues. But we don't want a lot of water getting behind the stucco. So it's really for a professional stucco person to get out there. They'll open up the crack a little bit more than it already is. They'll inspect the paper to make sure if it needs to be replaced or patched over, they can do that to create, you know, to reseal that that rear membrane, that vapor barrier, as it were. And then they'll just apply new stucco into the crack, probably with a somewhat flexible mortar mix, so that if the crack shifts or moves a little bit, the chances of it erupting in another sub crack is kind of minimized. And then they'll finish it off best they can in order to finish off the patch. Now, aesthetically speaking, whenever I patch a stucco repair, I like to do the finish coat, which is the last 1/8 of an inch. Just that's the stuff we actually all see. And it's very, very thin. I like to do the finish coat over that whole wall area. or at least feather it out for several feet in every direction away from the crack so that we don't actually see the crack. Because if we just try and recoat the stucco right over the crack, you're going to see it. You're going to see the repair. You're going to see a little bulge. You're going to see a difference in texture and so on. So I like to feather out and spread out that finish coat away from stucco repair as far as possible aesthetically. But on the contractor side of things, yeah, we just need to make sure that the paper is intact. And if it's not, a stucco company can repair that and fill the crack, and you're good as gold.
1: That makes sense. But do painters do, or is it there's just a specific category that people just deal with stucco?
0: Yeah, I mean, some painters will tell you, oh, I can fix that for you. But I want to make sure that they know exactly what they're doing. The reason I say a stucco, yeah, it a stucco contractor. It is a specialty license. And painters will take a small hairline crack. I wouldn't call a stucco guy out if I've got hairline cracks in my stucco. I would just tell my painter, hey, fill those up with a flexible caulk before you paint the outside of the house. But if I have damage to the stucco, that's something that goes beyond what painters are qualified to do. Because, again, it's working with flashings and it's working with that back lath paper and the stucco wire. And that's not stuff that painters deal with.
1: Perfect. Can I ask you one more question about gutters?
0: Sure.
1: It appears that a couple areas there were no gutters, and it's a 70s or 60s or 70s home, and they were 5-inch. Am I crazy to try to think that I could just replace the areas that don't have the gutter? I just had a roof done. Or should I really just go get the newer 6-inch with leaves? I've got a lot of trees around me, too.
0: Okay, so I'm a little unclear what you're asking. What you've got? Well, you just want to add gutters to the areas that don't have them?
1: Yeah, exactly. But I don't know if they're kind of old and I should spring for a wider gutter. I guess the one I've gotten one bid and they said it's 6-inch with the leaf protection on it versus trying to just replace the spots that didn't have it with my older style and maybe beat up gutters.
0: Oh, I see what you're saying. All right, so just a couple of points there. Number one, not every area on a roof needs gutters, okay? Gutters are, the essential job of a gutter is to keep water from sheet flowing off the roof down onto an area where you don't want water just sheet flowing onto the ground, okay? That's it. That's the whole point of a gutter. It has nothing to do with the roof or the roof leaking or the house leaking whatsoever. Here's a perfect example. My house, my little cottage that we live in, we have zero gutters. There are no gutters on my house whatsoever. Because all of the area around my house, with the exception of the front door walkway, I don't have gutters. I have a diverter strip up there so that as the water rolls off the roof, it just simply doesn't pour down onto the front porch. But everything around my house is open bed planting area. And so, except for the deck in the back, and it doesn't matter. So the point is, I don't care. I don't need to grab the water and redirect it elsewhere. Sheet flowing water. Now, a lot of folks have drainage issues in their yard in which we don't want all of that water to end up right next to the footings or the foundation of the house because that, you know, could cause moisture issues at the foundation of the house. So the point of gutters is to keep water from sheet flowing too close to the house and or in areas that it's just inconvenient for us. But not every edge of a roof, not every linear foot of a roof needs gutters on it. And gutters have zero to do with roofs leaking as opposed to not leaking. Your roof has an edge metal on it, and that allows the water to drop off the roof cleanly. So with that as the point, you don't necessarily, if you're going to replace your gutters, just replace the gutters in the area where they need to be replaced. And don't worry about taking the old ones and shoving them in places where they weren't before. Unless, for some reason, you've always really wanted a gutter there and you don't have one now. But I would rather just I'd rather pay the new gutter guy to come out and say, hey, yeah, just a few feet over there. Apart from that, just know you don't have to gutter the entire house.
1: That's very good information. Thank you very much.
0: Kathy, thank you so much for the call. I really appreciate it. And, you know, this is the reason why we take calls, because everybody learns along the way. All right. When we come back, more of your calls. You're home with Dean Sharp, the House Whisperer.
2: I'm Heather Brooker, live in the KFI 24-hour newsroom. A family is looking for justice after a man was killed following a dog attack on the Hollywood Walk of Fame. The LAPD says Barry Henderson was at a bus stop near Hollywood Boulevard and Las Palmas Avenue on May 20th when a dog attacked him. Surveillance video shows Henderson stabbing the dog while trying to defend himself. Then four men attacked him, one of them with a machete. Police arrested three suspects, but a fourth is still outstanding. Henderson's family held a vigil last night at the scene of the attack. Sharon Grimes, one of the victim's cousins, says she was shocked.
3: I didn't see nobody try to come to his rescue. So, with all that blood, you know, it's, you want to pick up the phone or scream or say, get away, stop, or something. And I didn't see that.
2: The family is asking any witnesses to please contact police. UCLA police have arrested a man accused of attacking several female students on campus. Investigators say the man robbed one student, then assaulted others near several residence halls late Thursday night. Police say witnesses helped stop some of the attacks and officers arrested him near a parking structure. He was booked on robbery, attempted kidnapping, sexual battery, and other charges, with bail set at more than $2 million. A wave of relief in Laos as five trapped miners have been brought to safety after days trapped inside a dark, damp, flooded cave. ABC's Britt Clennett says the group of seven miners went missing 10 days ago while they were searching for gold.
4: A torrential rainstorm moving in, inundating the cave with water and trapping them. Rescuers navigating these jagged, narrow tunnels and murky water, eventually finding five of the seven trapped men huddling together on a rock.
2: Officials say a search for two missing men still continues inside the cave. We've got an accident in Pico Rivera.
5: We're looking at the 605 northbound right before Whittier Boulevard. Things are going very slow, and this is all due to a wreck in the left lane, stopping go traffic from Washington, about 20 miles per hour in the area. Woodland Hills, 101 North, right before Ventura. This one's an accident in the left lane, jam-packed from DeSoto. In Carson, 91 West before Avalon, you're going to find pieces of tire in the carpool lane. In Santa Clarita, 5 northbound right before the 14, a large piece of wood in the right lane. With Southern California's most accurate traffic reports, I'm Nancy Hernandez.
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0: Dean Sharp, the House Whisperer, here to help you transform your ordinary house into something truly extraordinary. Thanks for joining us on the program. It's an all-call Saturday morning. I don't know if you've looked outside, but it is going to be a gorgeous day here in Southern California. I hope wherever you are, the weather is treating you half as nice as it is treating us here. I hope you've got plans to get out in it, because this is the kind of weather that deserves your presence. Just saying. All right. It is an all-call Saturday morning. We've got some calls on the board. I'm going to go back to the phones. Let's talk to Eileen. Hey, Eileen, welcome home.
1: Hi. I'm preparing to get a new roof. Currently, my roof has a very low slope, and it's got a torch down on it, and it's been very successful for 22 years. The roofer is now saying that there's another product out there called GAF, which puts a membrane on the roof, and he's recommending that instead of the torch down.
0: Okay. So just to clarify, GAF is a manufacturer. And so when the roofer is telling you that there's a product out there, it's made by GAF, okay?
1: Correct.
0: It's not called a GAF. So, just so you understand it is a membrane by GAF. And this is actually not an uncommon thing at all. All I want to hear from your roofer is what's the warranty on this new membrane? And here's the thing. There used to be the torch down roofs on low level, low slope roofs used to be the absolute gold standard, okay?
1: Mm-hmm.
0: Because it was the best way to achieve. And what that is, it's a very thick, rubberized roofing material that gets rolled out in courses, about 4 foot courses. And we overlap the seams about 6 inches. And then a roofer, once those seams are overlapped, gets up there with a blowtorch, a roofing blowtorch, and actually melts the seams into each other. Okay, that's literally why we call it a torch down, because we melt the seams into each other, and therefore what you end up with is one continuous membrane over the entire surface of the roof, which is a leak proof condition, especially on a low slope roof. That's wonderful. It used to be the gold standard. But in the last couple of decades, roofing companies, roofing material companies have been developing other kinds of membranes that essentially work the same way. The difference is they're lighter weight. They're even stretchier than the bituminous roof, thick rubberized things. They're stretchier. They've got a better coating on the surface. And instead of a torch down roof, what they do is they have that same overlap, and they have an adhesive that is underneath a piece of paper, essentially a ribbon. And we overlap them, we pull the ribbon out, and we smash down and contact the adhesive. And it ends up doing the same thing. It bonds to itself. It bonds to the other course. And it ends up providing a single membrane across the entire roof. I recommend that any time that anybody is re-roofing anything anywhere, some people think it's overkill for Southern California, but I have it underneath all of our roof shingles here on the house as the roofing membrane, the underlayment for all of my roofing shingles. But there are versions of it. Hello, are you still there, Eileen? I think Eileen lost connection with me. Anyway, Eileen, I'm still answering your question. There are versions of it that are designed to go underneath roofing shingles, and there are versions of it that are designed to be exposed. They usually have a rough aggregate embedded in them that are designed to be exposed for, zero slope roofs or low slope roofs where there's not going to actually be a decorative shingle on top. It's what people would call a gravel or rock roof kind of look. Anyway, the point is, what your roofer is recommending is simply the modern version, the 21st century version of achieving the same thing that the torch down used to do. The torch down was heavier, a little less flexible, and required a lot more labor because you had to torch it. And also, it's never, the best thing in the world to bring a huge, you know, torch up onto a roof. But, of course, qualified roofers do it well. The point is, this new material, it doesn't require all of that, but still achieves the same results and with as long, if not longer, warranties. It's very flexible, very stretchable, which is great because over the years, it can put up with a lot of expansion and contraction in the roof and not actually create cracking. Because it's thinner, you would think, oh, it's thinner. Because it's thinner, it's stretchier, and as a result, it actually does a better job of not cracking long-term than the old, thick, bituminous torch-down membrane. So I would recommend it. You just make sure that you're going to get the right warranty from your roofer. Nothing to be afraid of transitioning from that. And yes, GAF is one of the major manufacturers of those kinds of materials. They're one of the largest roofing material manufacturers on the planet. All right, with that, let's take a quick break, and we'll come back and take a couple more calls. You're home with Dean Sharp, The House Whisperer.
2: I'm Heather Brooker, live in the KFI 24-hour newsroom. Here is the latest. A 24-year-old man has been sentenced to life without parole for the murder of a friend during a plot to steal a bag of fentanyl pills in Irvine. And a mountain lion that wandered into Santa Monica neighborhood was sedated with a tranquilizer dart and is expected to return to the mountain. Treasury Secretary Scott Bessent was in SoCal promoting the new Trump Accounts program, which provides a $1,000 savings account for newborns. Southland weather from KFI, sunny today. Highs in the low to mid-70s in metro LA and OC, low 70s at the beaches. The weather is brought to you by Fox One. We're going to take a look at what's going on in South LA when we come back.
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18: Hey, it's Conway Show Monday in studio. This is unbelievable. Legendary King of Romance, Engelbert Humperdinck. How about that? He releases a new single at the age of 90. That's Monday at 6 right here on KFI.
0: Dean Sharp, the House Whisperer. Thanks for joining us on the program. Here we are at the end of another 2 hours spent together. You early risers on Saturday morning, giving you a great start to your day. Appreciate all the calls today. We're not done yet. I just want to mention this. 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All right. With that, let's go back to the phones. I want to talk to Muriel. Muriel, what a lovely name. Welcome home.
1: Thank you, Dean. I'm a 97-year-old living in a tract house that's about 66 years old with a very ugly, cracked driveway, and I wondered what recommendations you have for that.
0: Okay. Well, first of all, thank you so much for listening to the show. I am so honored that you listened to the show with us. And secondly, tell me what the driveway is made out of. Concrete? Concrete driveway, typical?
1: Yes.
0: Okay. When we say cracked, or is it cracked in well, you said it's ugly. A lot of cracks. Are the cracks uplifting? Are they separating? Or is it just sort of all over the place?
1: I'd say all over. It really isn't uplifting, but they're very noticeable, and the surface is rough. I don't know why, because some of the other ones were smooth and still, you know, okay, but this one isn't.
0: Yeah. That can happen. You can have the same driveways, you know, all throughout houses in the same neighborhood reacting differently to weather and conditions and so on. So that's not the most unusual thing in the world. Muriel, here's the thing. A severely cracked concrete driveway, at least it isn't unsafe. Okay, that's why I was asking about uplift and things like that, because that then we have unsafe conditions, trip hazards and things like that. If it's unattractive, the best thing that we can do is to replace the driveway. Unfortunately, that's essentially what you're looking at if you really want to create the aesthetic difference. There are products out there, and there are companies that will claim, oh, hey, we can come resurface your driveway for you, and it'll be, you know, like brand spanking new. Yeah. For, you know, a couple of years, it'll be brand spanking new, and then it will start to crack and peel again and have its own issues. I don't advocate resurfacing severely cracked driveways because I've never seen one actually hold and take. So in my thinking, that's money that's not well spent. So the best thing in your situation that you could do if you really want to change it is to simply have that driveway removed and a new one put in its place.
1: Okay, well, I see some that are, you know, just regular concrete driveways, and then there are some with, it's sort of a brick look, I guess.
0: Pavers.
1: I'm sure
0: pavers.
1: Those are more expensive.
0: Yeah, pavers are more expensive because it's a little bit more labor intensive, and it's a great long-term fix for a driveway, especially the fact that it will never crack because those are all individually resting pavers. And if any work ever has to be done, you can unzip that driveway, get to stuff underneath it, and put it all back down again, and no one would know the difference. However, they are considerably more expensive than just a standard driveway. In your situation, my guess is that your best bet would be to have a driveway company or a concrete contractor come out. Just make sure that there are crack control joints every few feet, every 4 to 6 feet in both directions. A brand new concrete driveway for you. It'll be beautiful. It'll be lovely. It will last for decades. And if it's done right, it'll last a lot longer than this one did without the cracks forming. Now, the interesting thing is, just so you know, it's going to crack. But the point is this. The reason we put crack-controlled joints in concrete surfaces like that is so that we direct the cracks into the deep joints so that the cracks occur where we can't see them. That's what we do. It's not unlike, you know, having a cracker. A row of crackers like saltines and those little perforations, you know, in between each cracker. So when we start to put pressure on it, the surface tension is relieved where those perforations take place. And that's where the crackers break open in nice little squares instead of right through the center of the sheet. So the idea is the same for a driveway made out of concrete. We put these crack control joints every 4 to 6 feet maximum. And some people are like, really, that close? Yeah, really, that close. I mean, me preferably I like every 4 feet or so in both directions, so that when the concrete shifts, and it will, and when it cracks, and it will, what happens is the crack occurs down inside that joint where none of us have to see it on the surface. And it's totally fine. It's totally structurally capable of putting up with that. But we don't see it ruin the aesthetic of the driveway. So that would be your most direct one-to-one replacement of what you've got to make it brand new, all nice, beautiful again at the, you know, the lowest possible cost.
1: Oh, thank you so much. I appreciate it and enjoy your show.
0: Muriel, thank you so much for calling. Thank you. Thanks for the question. Thanks for everybody's questions today. Great show. Great questions this morning. Thanks to Heather for bringing her xylophone playing giraffe into play for us this morning. And join us again tomorrow morning for the big show. I'll be back here 9 a.m. Pacific time from 9 to noon. We'll take another run at it. We'll take calls tomorrow as well. So if you didn't get through today or you're thinking you didn't have time, give me a call tomorrow. We'll see you then. And until then, get out into this beautiful, beautiful spring weekend and get busy building yourself a beautiful life. We'll see you tomorrow.
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5: Ready to strike. I'm Heather Brooker, live from the KFI 24-hour newsroom. Defense Secretary Pete Hegseth says the U.S. is ready to strike on Iran if no deal is reached. Hegseth was talking to reporters at the Shangri-La Dialogue in Singapore today. He reiterated President Trump's position that Tehran can make a deal now or face, quote, the War Department.
22: And we are prepared. We're postured even stronger today than we were on day one to address it that way if we have to, but he'd prefer not to.
5: Hegseth's statement comes after President Trump met with advisors Friday on a possible Iran deal. The proposal would extend the ceasefire for 60 days, reopen the Strait of Hormuz, and start nuclear talks. Trump has not announced a decision. President Trump is pulling his support for Republican Congresswoman Nancy Mace, who's running for governor of South Carolina. Trump is now endorsing Lieutenant Governor Pam Yvette. Mace suggested on social media that Trump turned on her because she pushed for the release of the Epstein files. She says the public deserves the full truth. Democrats are calling out former AG Pam Bondi over her handling of the Epstein files. Bondi appeared in a closed-door interview with the House Oversight Committee. Epstein survivors and critics have accused Bondi's Justice Department of failing to hold more of Epstein's accomplices accountable. Congressman Robert Garcia from Long Beach is the top Democrat on the committee.
23: It is a shame and a disservice to the American people that this interview is not being recorded, videotaped, and then released to the American public, and that she was not brought in under oath.
5: Garcia says Bondi put the blame on AG Acting Attorney General Todd Blanche, who was President Trump's former personal lawyer, saying he led the Epstein investigation and oversaw the redactions that critics say failed to protect survivors. Residents of Coachella are pushing back against a proposed big data center.
24: Hundreds of people showed up at a Coachella City Council meeting to protest a massive data center project.
25: And what I've seen out there is the community coming together, unified, different ethnicities, different backgrounds. We're all here together for one thing and one thing only. We want a better future for our kids. We want to protect our kids.
24: KESQ reports everyone but the developer, Stronghold Power Systems, spoke against the project at the five-hour-plus meeting. The city's now considering a moratorium and ban on the noisy centers, which consume huge amounts of water and power. Mark Rauner, KFI News.
5: In-person voting expands today for Tuesday's statewide primary. LA County will open 524 additional vote centers on top of the 122 that are already open. Voters can cast ballots, register, or return mail ballots from 10 to 7 through Monday and from 7 to 8 on Election Day. Orange County will have 191 vote centers open today. Well, it's going to be a slow drive through the Sepulveda Pass.
6: The northbound side of the 405 will be squeezed down to just three lanes all weekend from Mulholland up to the 101, with the scheduled reopening time of 5 a.m. Monday. Caltrans is also busy on the northbound side of the 605 freeway through Whittier, with numerous lane and off-ramp closures through Monday morning. Also, some fun stuff on tap, like a big soccer match between Mexico and Australia tonight at the Rose Bowl, and the Dodgers are hosting the Phillies up at Chavez Ravine. With your weekend watch out for traffic trouble spots, Will Cole Schreiber, KFI News.
5: Looks like we got an accident in South LA.
7: It's on an off-ramp. The 51st Street exit away from the 110 southbound is shut down because of a serious accident. In the meantime, through South LA, South 110 slow going from Vernon Avenue down to 51st Street, and the northbound side, that's slow as well from Gage Avenue up to Martin Luther King Jr. Boulevard. 134 eastbound, that's the 134 Ventura Freeway, just before Colorado Boulevard. A pickup truck and a big rig tangled. This crash clearing off the right shoulder, but no delays leaving Eagle Rock and Glendale heading to Pasadena on the east 134. Caltrans paving operation wrapping up in Orange County on the 5 southbound. The right-hand lane was closed between Tustin Ranch Road and Jamboree Road. The cone should be picked up by now, and we're seeing just slight delays coming away from downtown Santa Ana. Western Avenue in Garden Grove remains shut down both directions between Garden Grove Boulevard and Chapman Avenue. This because of the aerospace plant hazmat situation.

0: KFI, sunny today. Highs will be in the low to mid 70s in metro LA and OC. Low 70s at the beaches, mid 70s in the valleys, mid to upper 70s in the Inland Empire, and upper 70s in the high desert. Right now, 66 in Brea, 71 Santa Ana, 63 Glendale, 67 in Manhattan Beach. 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

KFI AM 640. Bill Handel here. It's Saturday morning here until 11 o'clock as we start our show. And right after 11 o'clock, which is 11 o'clock. Right after 11 o'clock and 11 o'clock after 10:59. Okay. Anyway, after we're finished at 10:59 and it becomes 11 o'clock. God, I'm good at this stuff. Rich DeMuro is on with the tech show. And then this afternoon, 2 to 5 o'clock, it's Neil Saavedra with the Fork Report. All things food. And the phone number here, and here we go. First hour. Right off the gate is the best time to call and get right in. And the number is 800-520-1534, 800-520-1534. And that's the number to call. And sometimes I ask for a lot of phone calls because we're running a little light. And sometimes you won't be able to get in for an hour and a half, 2 hours, because we're jammed with phone calls. Never know. Never know. It's a roll of the dice, which is why this show is so interesting. No, this show is interesting because of me. Okay, both. So call 800-520-1534, 800-520-1534, and you will get right in. This is Handel on the Law, marginal legal advice, where I tell you, you have absolutely no case. Now, Donald Trump is very popular among the Jewish population here, the Jewish electorate in California, as well as throughout the country. And why is that? Well, because he's about as pro-Israel as any president we've ever had. He is a hero in Israel. I mean, a genuine hero, beloved by everybody because he is so one-sided on behalf of Israel. And it doesn't matter what Israel does in Gaza, for example, or Lebanon. The guy is pro-Israel. It's that simple. Now, at the same time, there has been a huge problem, if you want to call it a problem, with pro-Palestinian protesters. And they can get pretty rowdy. As a matter of fact, they can get downright dangerous and people can get hurt, and they have. And at UCLA, there have been a bunch of demonstrations with pro-Palestinian protesters. And UCLA is accused of not doing enough to stop it, not doing enough to protect Jewish students, where the allegations of that Jewish students couldn't even get to the classroom, that they were blocked. And they were harassed, and then there were some pro-Israel demonstrations, too, and it's got to be really a mess. Well, the argument that the Trump administration has is that UCLA was not only reluctant, but just straight out ineffective and unable and did not want to protect Jewish students. So the Trump administration sued the University of California and alleged that UCLA is deliberately indifferent to the anti-Semitic harassment of Jewish students. By the way, this is the third time that the federal government has sued UC, the UCs this year. And there's been a sharp escalation of federal civil rights pressure there because all of this has to do with First Amendment stuff. So it's a 53-page complaint. And it alleges straight out UCLA violated federal civil rights by tolerating a hostile environment for Jewish and Israeli students after the October 7th, 2023 attack, where Hamas attacked Israel. And as you know, 1,200, give or take, Israelis died. And therein started this fight. Now, initially, everybody was pro-Israel. I didn't care which side you were on, because this was an attack by Hamas on a group of settlers

0: and a group of Israeli citizens down at the border, and it was just a slaughter of Israeli citizens. The problem is they did it while Netanyahu is prime minister, and Israel responded. Oh boy, did Israel respond. And as of right now, about 97 or 98,000 Palestinians have died, and the war continues on. I mean, whoever decided that it was a good attack on Israel, I think guessed very wrong. Israel now controls two-thirds of the ground of Gaza and is moving the population into more and more, or a smaller and smaller area. And I believe straight war crimes have been committed by Israel. And the whole world is turned against Israel, except in Israel, as you can imagine. All right, so what is the government asking for? All right, the government says UCLA violated the federal civil rights by tolerating this hostile environment. Well, the government is asking the court to force UCLA to repay federal grant money going back 2 years. We're talking hundreds of millions of dollars that it received from federal contracts. And until it's deemed in compliance with civil rights law and they install an independent court-appointed monitor that would oversee civil rights practices. So we want all of our money back, the feds are saying, and every university out there, particularly public universities, particularly research centers at universities, Harvard, Yale, UCLA, Stanford, receive tons of money from the feds. The government just says, we're stopping it. We want all of our money back. And when you comply, then the money can start going overseas or going to the universities again. And the suit centers and describes an encampment, or the encampment, where mass demonstrators kicked and slapped Jews, beat Jews with sticks, assaulted Jews with pepper spray, and that the UCLA leaders took no serious action whatsoever when the police cleared the camp. And by the way, I think that's absolutely true. I do believe that did happen. You could see it. You could see it on TV, where you could see students who were masked and had the scarves, the keffiyehs, that they wear on their head, that had the stripes. You see, or had those plaid. Yeah, it looked like they went to an Italian restaurant the night before and stole the tablecloths. And it was brutal. So we'll see what happens, what the court does. Okay. Let's take a phone call. Let's do it. Start with you. Lydia. Hi, Lydia. You're up. Welcome.
1: Good morning. Yes, ma'am. I wonder if you can tell me if I have a case against my contractor. It's been 4 years, so I'm not sure if I do. My flooring, it's never been right. They redid or added hardwood to an addition. And from the get-go, the stucco guys came in and took care of that, and the floors were in but not finished. So I saw that there was water in through the back door, the French doors. Anyhow, long story short, there was a mess with the, like, seams through the wood, and they tried to come in and correct it. But it's just never been the same.
0: Okay,
1: they
0: came fair enough. All right, glue. Got it. All right, so you have some negligence there. They did a bad job. What have you been doing the last 4 years? Just curious.
1: No, I mean, I had it excuse me. I thought I had it corrected.
0: Okay, and it looked like it was corrected, and then it wasn't corrected. When did you realize it wasn't corrected the last time out?
1: Well, soon after.
0: Like, okay, so 4 years ago. All right, you're saying almost 4 years ago.
1: Mm-hmm.
0: Mm-hmm. Okay, let's start with a rule of law. You've ever heard of the statute of limitations?
1: Yes.
0: Okay, statute of limitations for breach of a written contract is 4 years in California, which means, and you have a written contract, I assume there was a bid, and I assume there was a contract, and I'm assuming you signed it. So you have a written contract that they have breached. And the argument is, at the time of the breach, when they breached it, from there it goes 4 years. That is the problem before you sue. When's the last time you made a payment to them?
1: About the same.
0: Okay, here we go. We're at the same magical 4 years. So you get to do a bit of searching on in a calendar. And if it's less than 4 years, you can sue them. And you have to, and what are you going to sue them for? What are the damages? Well, you're going to get another bid. You're going to go to another contractor who is going to tell you how much it is to fix it. And if it can't be fixed, then you get a new floor. That's what you're asking for. So it is your small claims suit. And the rules of small claim. This isn't a rule. This is what I always argue. Small claims. And this is the way you have to do it. Quick, succinct. Here's what it is. A, B, C, D. I want it fixed, Your Honor. I want a new floor. Here's why. And then you get the hell out of there. Because if you babble on, the court gets very upset. So it's a small claims matter right there. You get to figure out how much it's going to cost to fix or how much it's going to cost to replace if you have to replace it and hope it's within the 4 years. Otherwise, you're kind of screwed on the lawsuit. Huh. All right. Phone number 800-520-1534. Oh, before I take a break, I want to talk about your privacy. Now you probably know by now there's no such thing as privacy online. Everything about you is available out there. Your home address, where you work, where you bank, what you buy, where, court records, accident history, insurance companies that use that information to raise your rates. And then you got your DMV info and your credit score and your social media. And that list goes on and on. I could spend half an hour on that. And by the way, it gets even worse than that, because all of your information is collected by hundreds of data brokers. And then it gets sold to anyone who wants to buy it. And there's your data. And more importantly, your privacy is toast. There it is. It's out there. And that's where Incogni comes in. 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
2: I'm Heather Brooker, live in the KFI 24-hour newsroom. Here is the latest. The Justice Department is asking a federal judge to step aside from a case involving Georgia election records, arguing her attendance at an event honoring Fulton County DA Fannie Willis raises concerns about impartiality. A rower is attempting to become the first American woman to row solo from California to Hawaii. We'll update you on what Kelsey Fendler is doing. And Bruce Springsteen is announcing a one-day pro-democracy festival ahead of the November midterm elections. We are going to check on the 605 when we come back.
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0: 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Bill Handel here. It is a Saturday morning, and we do have phone numbers that are open. We're starting light this morning. 800-520-1534 is the number to call. Maybe it's the week after Memorial Day and people are still memorializing. 800-520-1534 is the number to call. Now, I think what's going to happen, and I don't know if I've ever done this early in the show. No, I haven't. All right. God, just missed it. And we'll get to it. I hope not, but it probably will happen later on in the show. Back we go. More Handle on the Law, marginal legal advice. Jeff. Hello, Jeff. You're up.
19: Good morning, sir. I'm calling you regarding an accident that I had recently in my automobile. The other driver was 100% liable. My issue, however, comes to the fact that the vehicle is substantially older, in great condition, and I want to keep it, but my insurance company has claimed the actual cash value of the vehicle at $3,500. They've offered to settle for that amount, $3,500, or to repair for $2,400. However, the repairs are going to cost $3,200. My question for you is, if I choose to have it repaired, can I go after the other party for the differential in the amount of the cost to repair and what my insurance is willing to pay?
0: Yeah, okay. First of all, there's something called gap insurance, which would have been wonderful under these circumstances. I'm also assuming that while you say the other party is liable, if you're going after your insurance company, you're asking them to repair, then the party, the clown that hits you, doesn't have insurance. Do I have that right?
19: No, you do not. They are insured as well.
0: Okay, so why are you dealing with your insurance company?
19: I just thought it would be easier that way. Do you recommend that I go after their insurance?
0: Yeah, I would start with the other side. Yeah, I would. Oh. And see if you can get some money. Because one of the things that happens is that once you accept money, you've signed off. Right. Okay, I'm done. Liability is finished. So you want to keep it open. And the problem you've got is that it always costs more to repair a car than what they're willing to pay you, usually. And you get nailed for the difference. And once you say, okay, I'll accept it, you're sort of done. So what I would do is demand from the driver's insurance. If it turns out, and by the way, I'm a fan of going to my own insurance company. If you heard the show, I kind of like it because they'll take it over. The problem is, how interested are they in paying you off? And you've got some choices here, unfortunately, and none of them are good because all they're responsible for is to fix it or to give you the value of the car. I get that all the time. My car is worth far more than the $5,000 because I put so much money into it. I had an old Volvo. Volvo station wagon, and I was doing commercials for a Volvo dealer, and it was and the car was my a friend of mine who was driving it rear-ended a lady on the freeway, and I mean the car was pristine. I mean, we're talking about a brand new car that was 15 years old. It was that pristine. I had it all fixed. Okay, I get in a car accident, or she gets in the car accident, rear ends it. My car is totaled, and all they're going to give me is the value of a car that was a 15-year-old Volvo. That's all they care. That's what they're responsible for. And it was beyond, to fix it was beyond the value of the car. So they ended up giving me, I don't know, $2,000, $2,500. And I salvaged it, and I had to throw it away. So there are all kinds of rules and regulations. And by the way, at that point, once I accepted money, I was done. So I would go after the driver, that insurance company, see what you can get, and just start negotiating. Start negotiating your brains out. I mean, that's all you can do. Dealing with an insurance company it's no fun. 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
2: Police are looking for a fourth suspect in a deadly attack on the Hollywood Walk of Fame. The LAPD says Barry Henderson was at a bus stop near Hollywood Boulevard in Las Palmas on May 20th when a dog attacked him. Surveillance video shows Henderson stabbed the dog while trying to defend himself, and then four men attacked him. Police arrested three suspects, but one remains on the run. More performers have dropped out of the America's 250th event in Washington. ABC's Pierre Thomas says Bret Michaels, Martina McBride, and the Commodores and other performers have said they will not perform at the Great American State Fair.
20: Several artists announced that they are pulling out of the Great American State Fair, celebrating the country's 250th anniversary, citing concerns that the event, which has ties to the Trump administration, had become too political.
2: The event's organizers are pushing back, saying that the fair is a celebration of American freedom, culture, and unity. California's attorney general is suing the genetics testing company, formerly known as 23andMe.
21: The suit alleges the company failed to protect sensitive user data in a 2023 breach that affected nearly 7 million people across the country. Attorney General Bonta filed the suit earlier this week against Chrome Holding Company, which 23andMe rebranded under after filing for bankruptcy last March. The company has acknowledged it suffered a major security breach in 2023. Bonta's office says the company failed to implement common security measures and investigate red flags that showed months before the breach that malicious actors were trying to access their systems. Deborah Mark, KFI News.
2: Real estate company Redfin says luxury home prices have hit record highs while less expensive properties go down. The biggest jump has been in the San Francisco Bay Area, with the heart of the AI boom and where the median price of a luxury home has hit $2.1 million. Some realtors say the spike in luxury homes is a correction after years of home price stagnation, but rent has also gone up. We got a Caltrans project on the 101.
22: Right near the Civic Center, northbound side of the 101 Hollywood Freeway, the right-hand lane closed for graffiti removal between North Broadway and Grand Avenue. This project goes until 3 p.m. today, and we're seeing slight delays passing through the cone zone. 101 Ventura Freeway heading westbound just beyond Topanga Canyon. An accident should be cleared from the two left-hand lanes. No delays leaving Encino and Tarzana, making the drive to Ventura County on the West 101. 110 northbound transition to the 91 eastbound. It's metal debris in lanes of the connector road. With Southern California's most accurate traffic reports, I'm Mike Morris.
23: Saturday, May 30th, it's Bare Knuckle Fighting Championship with high stakes and a superstar debut. In the main event, everything's on the line when the Brumtown Bomber, Connor Tierney, clashes with Rico Bon Bon Franco for the interim welterweight championship of the world. In the co-main event, Darren the Gorilla Till makes his long-awaited bare knuckle fighting debut against Aaron the Joker Chalmers. 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
0: 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Handel here. And it is a Saturday morning. Phone number, if you want to come in, 800-520-1534. 800-520-1534. And back we go. More Handel on the Law. Marginal legal advice. Jim, it's a pretty good question, actually. Hi, Jim. You're up. Welcome.
26: Yeah, how you doing, Bill?
0: Yes, sir.
26: Yeah, my question is, my friend has a his house he owns entirely, and he homesteaded it about a couple years ago. But unfortunately, he got in a little bit of a problem, and he's getting in a civil lawsuit right now. He served 6 months. He now has a felony on his record. He's out now, but I think she's going to go, he believes she's going to go after his house because that's the only thing he has.
0: Okay.
26: Even though he homesteaded it, and he thinks because he has a felony that she could still take the house from him.
0: Okay. A couple of things. Do you remember, and this goes back a few years, when you saw and you heard on the radio and saw on TV dozens of companies that say, homestead your house, protect your house, homestead it, we'll do it for you, and we'll charge you, I don't know, a couple hundred dollars. And if you remember those, because I remember those, you don't hear them anymore. And the reason you don't hear them anymore is that homesteading your house does absolutely nothing. You're already protected under the same protection as homesteading would. And that's by statute here in California specifically and in other states too. And homesteading protects you, the equivalent of homesteading protects you $300 to a couple hundred thousand dollars beyond that. And that's kicked up by inflation. And the point is, it's already on the books that you're protected. So these homestead companies just grab you. Oh, and they charge you a couple hundred dollars to do it. It would cost you $40 on your own to do it. And what they do is just simply file the paperwork for you, which you can do yourself, pulling it off the internet, especially these days. Send in your filing fee, which, again, I don't know if it's $30, $40, whatever the hell it is, and you do it yourself. So the bottom line, waste of time. And as far as your friend having a felony, it matters not a whit. Any criminal violation has nothing to do with the ownership of the house. Just real quickly, what did he do that caused him to go into prison for 6 months?
26: It was domestic domestic violence.
0: Oh, it must have been a real good one.
26: And the plaintiff. And the plaintiff, the person that he went to jail because of, she's suing him. And right now, it's already been filed in Superior Court here in San Diego.
0: Yeah, I know. So he's gonna defend it. Yeah, he's gonna defend it. And the problem is, he's probably gonna get a lawyer unless he can get his homeowner's insurance to cover that. And I don't know if he can. Because it's a violation. It's domestic violence. And I think any criminal act is probably not covered. I don't know. But tell him it's a waste of time to homestead it. It's just, it makes no sense. See, a lot of that happens. Oh, for example, you get a notice that the state is holding on to your money. Somehow a bank account you had or some money that was supposed to come to you and a check is written. And there's money there, and it can be a little bit. It could be $3. It can be several $1,000s. And so under the law is you are allowed to make a claim for it, especially when it goes to the state. And when the state takes your money and it takes that money after whoever writes a check is looking to find you and has done everything reasonable, so the money then goes to the state, and that's called escheating. Imagine cheating with an ES before that. And that means the money goes to the state. And then you have X number of months or time to make a claim. And what happens is that goes up on the internet. And you have these companies that scour the internet when those things come up. And they will contact you and say, you have money with the state. And we will help you get the money. And here, sign this contract. And it's only 10% is what we charge. That's it, just 10%. And what ends up happening is you sign it because you're going to get the money. And let's say it's $200, $500, $1,000. 10% goes to these guys. They fill out a form. It's a one-page form. And you get the money, and they get 10%. And a lot of these companies do that, like the homestead companies. And it's just as easy for you to go. All you do is look up, and I used to know the name of it, but of course I've forgotten because I'm 150 years old, and I'm in early stages of dementia. And you just look it up, and you make the claim. Now, if it's a substantial amount, it gets a little more complicated where they're going to have to, you have to notarize, and you have to do some, you have to jump through some hoops. But in the end, you're going to get it. It's that simple. Makes sense to me. All right. Scott. Hi, Scott. Welcome.
5: Good morning. How are you?
0: Yeah, I'm good. Horrible, actually. Yes, what can I do for you?
5: California Earthquake Authority. Yes. My aunt's recently non-renewed, not from an earthquake, but home policy. So checking into this, I just had the thought, what happens if there's a moderate to major earthquake? Won't these different insurance companies go bankrupt?
0: No.
5: For earthquake?
0: No, you think they would, but they don't. And let me give you an analogy here. Actually, let me give you an example. The Palisades Fire, if you remember it, certainly if you're in Southern California, I mean, it's all over the place. But yes. That became an international story because thousands of homes, thousands, were destroyed. And you're talking about Pacific Palisades, where these homes were not cheap. I mean, million dollar homes are at the cheap end of those homes in Palisades. Some were $2, $3, $5 million. And I was shocked to hear this. And that is based on the damage. There were enough assets that the insurance companies had to pay it all off, to pay off their claims. I'm going, how the hell is that possible? Well, under the law, of course, insurance companies have to have reserves, and there were enough reserves to pay that. Now, if it is a massive earthquake that will take out three quarters of a town, then what happens is even if the insurance companies don't cover it, you'll have the federal government jump in and help out with loans and grants. But it should be okay. The only time that it's not going to be okay is if you can't get insurance, or either you're in an area that insurance companies just won't touch because it's a fire area, or the policy, the insurance company says, we're not going to insure in that area. Just you can't get it. So then you sign up for what is called the California FAIR Plan. And that is a state program in which all the insurance companies come in. That would go bankrupt instantly because there isn't enough money. So I have earthquake insurance because I don't have a mortgage on my home. I paid it off years and years ago. And it turned out that I don't want to lose my home. Now, if you have a huge mortgage on the house, and in many cases the mortgage is close to what you owe, then you just walk away. You're not going to lose much money. So there's how it works. Enough assets. See, I didn't know that. See, I'm good at this stuff. Ha, ha, ha. Because I actually looked it up when the Palisades fire hit. Okay, a little bit about your privacy. You probably know there's no such thing as privacy online. I talk about that all the time. Everything. Sorry about that. My dogs are here because I'm broadcasting at the house. Hey, that's terrific. Okay, where was I? Your privacy. Everything, I mean, everything about you is available. Your home address, where you work, where you bank, what you buy, where, court records, accident history, insurance companies that use that to raise your rates. And don't forget your DMV information, your credit score, your social media, the name of your dogs that bark during broadcasts. The list goes on and on. It's all out there and it's not hard to get. And it gets worse than that. Because all of your information that's out there is collected by hundreds of data brokers, and then it gets sold to anyone who wants to buy it. And your data and your privacy is out there. Even the bad guys can buy it. And this is where Incogni comes into play and fights back. 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There are that many out there. Legally demand your information be deleted. That's Incogni. 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Heather Brooker in the KFI News Center.
2: Here's the latest. A United Airlines flight bound for Minneapolis was diverted to Wisconsin last night after a passenger reportedly tried to breach the cockpit. The World Health Organization says official figures show 906 cases and 223 suspected deaths caused by Ebola in the eastern Congo. Neighboring Uganda has confirmed 9 cases and 1 death. William A. Burke, the founder of the LA Marathon and longtime chair of the South Coast Air Quality Management District Governing Board, has died. He was 87. We are going to check on the 110 when we come back.
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0: KFI, Handle here, Saturday morning. It is, my answers to your legal questions. 800-520-1534, 800-520-1534. Now, if you've been listening to this show, and I have been doing this, I can't even think of how many years I've been doing this. I've been doing this before dementia set in, and so that's a fair amount of time. Now, a lot of the questions are the same over the years, but the circumstances are all different because everybody has a different story, and that's the part that's fun. And I make fun of everybody, because the whole point of this show is to humiliate you, embarrass you. And sometimes I get embarrassed and I'm humiliated, which basically is just as good. Our number is 800-520-1534, 800-520-1534. That is the number to call. Back we go. Handle on the Law. Marginal legal advice. Susie. Hello, Susie.
21: Hi.
0: Hi.
21: We were part of the Garden Grove chemical issue and had to evacuate our home for 5 days and still don't have access to our RV because it's right next to the plant. And I just wanted a suggestion. Is there any value to getting involved in a class action or an individual lawsuit?
0: Oh, yeah. Well, you're basically already involved in the class action suit. You have to opt out. So you don't have to do anything because they're going to figure out everybody who was involved. Now the issue is how badly you've been damaged. Getting to your RV, you've been damaged, but, you know, what are the damages? How much is that worth that you couldn't get to your RV? Now, if you lived in your RV, then you can't go home, and that's something that's legitimate. But if it's just parked somewhere and you didn't have access for 5 days, they screwed up. They have liability. I mean, there is no question, and the lawsuits have hit. I mean, if this leak, for those of you that aren't aware of it, there was this huge holding tank at this plant if I'm not mistaken, because I always conflate there, because there were two massive events like this, one in Northern California and one in Southern California. And this toxic chemical did not come out of the tank because they were able to fix it up. But everybody was evacuated. I mean, 50,000 people were evacuated. So, I would join. You can sue individually, but, I don't know if lawyers are going to take it unless you were seriously damaged. For example, you inhale that chemical and you're seriously damaged. But, or you can't talk, or your larynx, your vocal cords were so seriously damaged. And when you're calling me, oh, Bill, I got a real problem. See, if that would have been a problem. But the answer is you're in the class already and you may get some money, but you won't get very much. So there you go. And a lot of people don't know that because it's people opt out. And what does that mean? You're in the class. Well, for example, you've got. There's a class action suit against, let's say, AT&T, the phone company. And they go through the records. And you're talking about the plaintiff, people that sue, that handle the class action suit and go to the records and go, there you are. You've been a customer for X number of years and you were damaged because of the settlement for X number of times. And there is money. Before we go to the next hour, matter of fact, twice this hour, I've been asked about a car accident. And typically what happens is you get rear-ended or there's a slip and fall, so you're not at fault, but you've been injured. And so now you're making a claim against the other side's insurance company. Actually, I'm making a claim against the perpetrator, but it covered by insurance. 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
2: Apartment fire. I'm Heather Rooker, live from the KFI 24-hour newsroom. A massive apartment fire near UC Riverside has displaced about 150 people. Fire officials say a contractor's blowtorch may have accidentally sparked the fire, which tore through the attic and roof. No one was hurt. Riverside Battalion Chief Garrett Coriel says many students lost their pets.
4: A lot of people were not actually in the apartment during the fire, so their pets were in the apartment. We had animal control out. We did a full search. I believe we recovered multiple pets that were still alive, and then there were a few that were perished as well.
2: The Red Cross is helping the displaced residents. The former mayor of Arcadia has pleaded guilty to secretly working with the Chinese government.
5: On Friday, 58-year-old Eileen Wang entered a guilty plea to a federal charge of acting as an illegal foreign agent promoting Chinese propaganda. Investigators say Wang was working with her then-fiancé to run a website for Chinese Americans that was spreading propaganda from the People's Republic of China, or PRC. Instead of acting in the interest of her constituents, investigators say Wang acted in the interest of the PRC. She stepped down as mayor and resigned from the council when felony charges were announced earlier this month. She'll be sentenced in October. Sharon Reardon, KFI News.
2: The Trump administration says a peace ambassador for L.A. has been arrested.
8: The feds say Michael Alvarez was arrested for possession of body armor by a felon. The armor plates that were found in his car were marketed as the highest protection for civilians. Alvarez says he was recently stabbed while working as a peace ambassador around MacArthur Park. He served 24 years in prison for murder, which would make him ineligible to have that body protection. L.A. says the peace ambassador program staffs people with lived experience in the justice or gang systems and are trained in violence prevention. U.S. Attorney Bill Asaley says the city-funded program shouldn't shell out money to a convicted gang murderer. Michael Crozier, KFI News.
2: A mountain lion spotted roaming a Santa Monica neighborhood has been safely captured and will soon be relocated. Wildlife officials tranquilized the big cat Friday night after tracking it for several days. The animal was first spotted by children walking to school Monday, and it will now be evaluated by experts before being released back into a suitable habitat. A former San Diego County Sheriff's deputy has been sentenced to 12 years in federal prison for shooting a fleeing suspect in the back in 2020. ABC's Alex Stone says surveillance and body-worn camera footage shows former deputy Aaron Russell can be seen shooting 36-year-old Nicholas Bills in the back four times as he was running away.
9: Prosecutors say no other officer on scene even pulled out their gun, and other law enforcement testified at the trial that Bills was not a threat to anyone. Bills was running from California State Parks Police, who had been transporting him to jail in downtown San Diego.
2: Russell must turn himself in by July 13th. Governor Newsom will distribute $80 million in state funds to help religious organizations improve their security.
11: The funding comes almost 2 weeks after two suspects shot and killed three men at the Islamic Center of San Diego. More than 300 nonprofits will get money to help prevent hate-motivated attacks. The grants, which range from $61,000 to $500,000, will pay for things like security cameras, alarm systems, emergency training, and stronger doors or locks. The state included an additional $40 million in the revised budget proposal to continue supporting organizations that face higher risk of threats and hate-motivated violence. Deborah Mark, KFI News.
2: Hawaiian Airlines is ending free meals in its main cabin on July 1st. Passengers will instead be able to pre-order meals from a paid menu created by Maui chef Sheldon Simeon. The airline says the new menu will feature Hawaii-inspired dishes, including chicken bento and garlic noodle options, and will cost about $11 to $17. We've got an accident on the 5.
6: This is in East L.A. on the 5 southbound right at Dittman, Indiana. It's a three-vehicle collision and it's blocking the three left-hand lanes. And, of course, you're slow, very slow, coming away from the East L.A. interchange. You're also slow through the Sepulveda Pass. And the reason? A Caltrans project on the North 405. The three left-hand lanes are shut down between Skirball Center Drive and Sepulveda Boulevard until early Monday morning. Expect delays approaching the cone zone starting at Sunset Boulevard. Near Gardena, 91 westbound transition to the 110 northbound. It's an accident involving a van. Lanes of the connector road are partially blocked. This is the final weekend of the L.A. County Fair in Pomona, so expect delays throughout the day, both directions of the 10, as well as on the surface streets surrounding the Pomona Fairplex, especially White Avenue, Fairplex Drive, and Laverne Avenue. In Norco, on the 15 southbound, right at

0: but it is 67 in Orange, 67 in Villa Park, 67 in Calabasas, 67 in Santa Clarita. Sensing a theme. 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
3: 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Handle here. Hour number two of the legal show before the tech show with Rich DeBurro shows up from 11 to 2 o'clock. And the phone number here for legal questions to be answered by moi, 800-520-1534, 800-520-1534. Top of the hour, we do have some lines open, although we're getting up there. 800-520-1534. This is Handle on the Law, Marginal Legal Advice. The World Cup that is controlled by FIFA. FIFA is the overriding organization that controls the World Cup in terms of where it's going to be and which category or who certain teams play that are from countries, because every country sends its own team. And I mean, there are hundreds and hundreds of countries that do this. I mean, there's 200 countries in the world, and virtually all of them play soccer as their national sport, except us. Well, anyway, the World Cup for the first time is coming to the U.S., and it is for the first time hosted by three countries. Usually it's one country, and it is hosted by three countries, Canada, the U.S., and Mexico. And FIFA controls the tickets. And they are being sued, or Attorney General, California Attorney General, with the California venues, and going to be two games played in Southern California. California Attorney General Rob Bonta has sent a letter to FIFA and asking a couple of questions, specifically about ticket prices that he said are misleading. And what he did is request just a bunch of information from FIFA to assess potential violations of California law. Now, fans have been a little angry with a number of FIFA practices surrounding sales of the World Cup, 2026 World Cup. And that takes place June 11th through July 19th in the U.S. states, United States, Mexico, and Canada. And here is the letter prior to a lawsuit that I'm sure is going to be filed if FIFA doesn't change the way it is selling those tickets. And this letter said that FIFA misrepresented the location of ticket fans that were purchased last fall and winter before fans knew exactly where their seats would be located. And they were told you're going to be in a specific area. Usually when you buy a ticket to a sporting event, you know exactly where you're sitting. You buy within a certain section, and then you are assigned a seat. And then depending on the section, the price goes up or down. And if you get in early enough and grab a great seat, or sometimes brokers have those seats, but you have an idea. Well, it turns out with FIFA, you didn't have an idea. And Bonta said that recent reports that FIFA sold tickets by categories based on seating zones that were depicted on stadium maps, and then changed the seat categorizations before assigning precise seat locations. So you bought in Section D, and it turns out that FIFA moved you to Section E without telling you, and then started assigning you seats. Now, FIFA defended its policy, saying, oh, those seating maps were only to provide guidance rather than outline a specific seat location. And Bonta said that that's not enough. No chance. And Bonta said in a letter, again, to FIFA, business and organizations cannot defend such practices by relying upon fine print or terms disclosed elsewhere that a reasonable consumer would not have reviewed or understood. And FIFA added, on top of that, added another front row category, a new classification in which they charge buckets of money, and that was unannounced before the opening of

0: last minute sales. And it's a question of fine print. I love this. There was a case in which somebody had their car damaged or stolen or whatever in a parking garage. And, you know, you get those little tickets that is handed to you on the back, they say, or on the front. It says the parking operator is not responsible for loss or damage. And they are, by the way, if they've been negligent, but that's besides the point. So there it was, and somebody sued and said, my car was damaged. And the parking operator said, oh, no, there it is right there. It's written that we're not responsible. The judge picked up a magnifying glass and said, I need this to read the print. Needless to say, yeah, there was not much of a defense. Okay, let's take a phone call here. Aaron. Hello, Aaron. Oh, I'm sorry. That was my fault, Aaron. I didn't click you on.
1: Hello.
0: Hey, Aaron.
1: I just say goodnight to him. 7 o'clock. Never heard nothing.
0: Yeah, Karen. Aaron, there you go. I'm sorry. That was my fault. I pressed the wrong button. Aaron, you there? See, Aaron's listening to a delay. That's the problem. Aaron, are you there? All right. He's listening to a delay. Okay, I'll put Aaron on hold, and Aaron can come back in a moment or two. Ron. Hello, Ron.
2: Hi. How you doing, Bill?
0: Yes, sir. What can I do for you?
2: My big toes, I've been wearing these New Balance tennis shoes for about a year now, and my big toenails are turning in to the left, like,
0: wow,
2: like dramatically. Yeah.
0: Okay.
2: Can I sue the shoe company?
0: Okay.
2: For that?
0: By the way, to the screener, Sam, who's screening today? Nikki, sorry about that, Nikki. I forgot that you were screening today. Okay, Nikki. Rule number one: no more phone calls about toes being going inward because the tennis shoes doesn't work. Okay, this will be the last phone call of this one. And Ron, okay. Let me ask you a question: why yes. did you wear these shoes where your toe was going inwards for a year?
2: That's a good question.
0: That's a very good question, Ron. And this is, so let me ask you, if you heard someone, if you heard me calling into the show and asking that question, what would you think of the intelligence level of me? Exactly. Now, I happen to like New Balance shoes, and I have bought bad shoes in the past, and it turned out they didn't fit very well. And you know what I did? I went back to the shoe store. And son of a gun, if they didn't replace the shoe. However, if they don't replace the shoe, yes, you can sue them. You go to small claims court. You sue for, I don't know, the $80, $90. It'll cost you a couple hundred dollars to sue, but what the hell? And you tell the judge exactly what's happening. And what do you want? A new pair of shoes? Do you want a podiatrist to take your toe and straighten it out? What would you want? What do you want the court to do?
2: Yeah, well, I can't sue him for the you know, messing up my toenails.
0: Well, you can, I mean, but the court's going to ask the same question. Ron. Why didn't you change shoes? You wore them for a year.
2: Yeah, that's
0: yeah, exactly. And then the court's going to ask you, and what facility are you living at? Because they shouldn't have let you out. Or you're off your meds, clearly. Great phone call. Have I ever gotten my toe is now pointing inwards because my New Balance shoes are not working very well? I have not. I have worn New Balance shoes probably for 25 years. Middle-aged and old white guys wear New Balance. It just happens to be a thing. And you know what? Anytime I ever had a problem, son of a gun, they replaced it. Okay, a word or two about privacy, your privacy online. Boy, is it online. Everything, I mean, everything about you is available. Your home address, where you work, where you bank, what you buy, where you buy it, court records, accident history, insurance company claims. I mean, all of it. And your DMV information, and your credit score, and your social media. And I could keep on going and going. It's all out there. And it is not hard to get. And here's another one. It gets worse than that. Because your information is being collected by hundreds of data brokers, and then it gets sold to anyone who wants to buy it. Your privacy is toast, and even bad guys buy your data. And this is where Incogni comes in and fights back. Because what they do is they contact hundreds of these data brokers and legally demand that your information be scrubbed, be deleted. That's what Incogni does. I'm a huge fan, clearly. 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Heather Brooker in the KFI News Center.
3: Here's the latest. Poison lead singer Bret Michaels is the latest act to drop out of the Freedom 250 concert series in Washington, D.C. And the race for California governor appears to be down to just three candidates polling in the top three. Javier Becerra, Steve Hilton, and Tom Steyer taking the top three spots in a recent poll. And an investigation is underway after two people were killed and one person was hurt in a helicopter crash in Georgia. We are going to check on the 15 when we come back.
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0: 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Handle here Saturday morning right until 11 o'clock, and I'll continue to take phone calls after 11 off the air, but I'll explain that a little bit later. And the phone number, as always, 800-520-1534, 800-520-1534. And welcome back. More Handle on the Law. Aaron. Hello, Aaron.
1: Oh, wow.
0: Wow, Aaron. Yes, go ahead. Oh, yeah, we're so excited. All right, Aaron, very good start to be excited like this to get on the air. Okay, what can I do for you?
1: Good job, girls.
0: Okay, Aaron, let me explain how the show works, okay? You go on the air, the screener answers your question and then or tells me what the case is about, and then I ask you what's going on. And can I answer a question? Okay, that's how the show works. It's not good. Okay, what I think Aaron is doing, we have a delay, by the way, just for those people that are looking at it. There's about a 1 minute delay. And if you're listening, your screener says, don't listen to the radio, just listen on the phone, because there's a 1 minute delay in case you say something stupid or crazy. The FCC is going to nail us. One more chance. Aaron, welcome to Handle on the Law. Okay, that was fun. That one we're going to use as a promo, aren't we? Oh, good Lord. Chris, hello, Chris. Welcome. Yeah, hello, Chris. Are you there?
2: Yep, I'm right
0: Okay, here. There you are. All right. I thought we had a little glitch going in the computer system, but we're okay. All right, Chris, what can I do for you?
2: We got it. Yeah, so 2015, I had a slip and fall. Nobody to sue because it was actually my dog who clipped me going down a flight of stairs. That resulted in three different surgeries on my foot and over a year's worth of time. Excuse me. During that time, I wasn't able to work. I had two loans with a federal credit company, bank. One loan was a signature loan. The other loan was a car loan. I was in default on both of those because I wasn't able to work. However, I was in contact with a bank manager that's in charge of default loans, and we came up with a payment program where I was paying monthly. I paid off the car completely, got the title from the car, and then they informed me that they were going to go ahead and write off the signature loan as a loss, and I didn't owe anything more to the credit union. This credit union happens to be the same union that you and I are both involved in and pay monthly dues or quarterly dues to, so I think you have an idea of what I'm talking about. They are allowed, apparently, to take your residuals and put that towards the amount of money that you owe. However, I was told that the loan, the signature loan, was written off. And then this past 4 or 5 months now, I was informed by the union that we're both involved in that the credit union is now again taking my residuals.
0: Oh, okay.
2: So the residuals are going to the credit union.
0: No, I got
2: union,
0: it. Okay.
2: I'm also paying taxes on those.
0: Yeah, well, you do anyway, because that's money that you have earned. The fact that someone has claimed that money really doesn't matter. And here is the question. Now, and by the way, for those people that don't know what union we belong to, I want to keep it quiet. It's AFTRA, okay? The American Federation of Television and Radio Artists. Chris, you are an artiste of some kind. Just want to know, what did you do in showbiz?
2: An actor.
0: You're an actor. Okay. All right. Fair enough. All right. So after a number, actually, depending on when you entered the union, the pension plan on that union is really good. Not so much now, but it was probably when we joined it. Okay. When is the last time?
2: 1981.
0: Yeah, okay. Yeah, it's a really good pension. Okay. When was the last time you made a payment on this?
2: Over 5 years ago.
0: Okay. So you're in pretty good shape on that one. Now the issue is, can they take it even if the statute of limitation has run in terms of their ability to sue? Depends on the procedures and depends on the policy of the union. And if it is part of the policy, they can do it. They can't sue you, But they have the ability of saying, hey, you owe the money. The fact that they wrote it off, that's internal. That's an accounting issue. And the fact that someone told you we wrote it off, that really doesn't matter because they're finding the money. How much are you paying to these folks?
2: Well, right now, I'm not paying anything. They're taking my residuals.
0: Okay, but what are you getting residuals? That's still payment. How much per month are they taking?
2: Oh, that really varies. I mean, you know, different shows.
0: Yeah, no, I know. But give me stuff, yeah, I know. So. Give me an annual.
2: Residuals probably like around $25,000, and then I get some residuals.
0: Okay,
2: for
0: so
2: penny,
0: that so literally. You all right? So all right, so you're getting a healthy amount of money, and they're taking $25,000 of your residuals. Boy, you must have been really, really busy. Good for you. The quick answer, even the slow answer, is you have to find out how it works with the union, because you're getting paid out of a union contract with producers, et cetera, that you get residuals. Can they do it? I don't know, because it depends on the policy. Can they sue you? I don't think so. I'm sorry I can't help you on that because, again, I don't have the policy in front of me. And depends on what the policy is. And they're going to argue that the last payment was made last month. So, see, do I know what I'm talking about? Probably not. All right, let me tell you where I do know what I'm talking about. And that is a lawyer will represent you if you've gotten into a car accident or a slip and fall and you've been hurt, been injured. That's important. And so what do? You go out and find a lawyer because I guarantee you someone slams into you. The insurance company of that person is going to contact you. You'll get your car fixed. That's not going to be a problem. It's how much do you get for the injury? And therein lies the story, because you're going to be talking to people who are experts at not paying you. 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
3: A family is demanding justice after a man was killed after a dog attack on the Hollywood Walk of Fame. Police say Barry Henderson was attacked by several men after defending himself from an aggressive dog. Three suspects have been arrested, and a fourth remains at large. Sharon Grimes, one of the victim's cousins, says she was shocked by the surveillance video.
4: I didn't see nobody try to come to his rescue. So, with all that blood, you know, you want to pick up the phone or scream or say, get away, stop or something. And I didn't see that.
3: The family is asking for witnesses to please contact police. A new poll shows California's race for governor is tightening into a three-way contest. Democrat Javier Becerra leads with 28%, followed by Democrat Tom Steyer at 22% and Republican Steve Hilton at 21%. Only the top two candidates in Tuesday's primary will move on to November. The head of the World Health Organization is in the capital of the Democratic Republic of the Congo, calling for greater international support to help control the Ebola outbreak. Tedros Adhanom Ghebreyesus says the spread of the rare form of Ebola is outpacing the global response.
5: I came here to show that the communities in Ituri, North Kivu and South Kivu, that they're not alone and that we are here to support. And we understand their pain.
3: Authorities have reported more than 900 suspected cases and more than 200 suspected deaths. The current strain has no approved treatment or vaccine. A 31-year-old ocean rower is attempting to become the first American woman to row solo from California to Hawaii.
6: Casey Fendler left from Monterey, California on May 21st. She's documenting the more than 2,400-mile journey to Oahu on social media. It's successful. She would become only the third woman to complete the crossing unassisted. KCRA 3 says Fendler, who's been a professional raft guide since she was 18, previously made the trip in 2024 as skipper of a four-women team, completing the crossing in just over 40 days. The trip's also raising money for the Whale Foundation, an organization that supports the Grand Canyon River guiding community. Sharon Reardon, KFI News.
3: Let's take a look at your drive this morning. Looks like we've got an accident in downtown LA.
7: On the westbound side of the 10, just before Central Avenue, a two-vehicle collision is clearing out of the right-hand lane, and you're slow coming away from the East LA interchange because of that smash-up. Not all that far from there, 5 southbound at Denton, Indiana, it's a three-vehicle collision clearing from the three left-hand lanes, and you're slow coming away from the East LA interchange on the South 5 as well. In South LA, on the 110 southbound before Vernon Avenue, it's a two-vehicle accident in the left-hand lane causing a backup from Adams Boulevard. With Southern California's most accurate traffic reports, I'm Mike Morris.
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0: KFI handle. And good morning. And welcome back. Handle on the Law. Phone numbers, 800-520-1534, 800-520-1534. Oh, yes. Karen. Hello, Karen. Welcome.
20: Hi.
0: Hi.
20: I had my gallbladder taken out in July. And after
0: yeah, you know what, Karen, you're not speaking very loudly or you're too far away from the phone. You want to try it again? Maybe get off of Bluetooth?
20: Sure. Sorry.
0: Try it. No, it's okay. Everybody, I mean, I talk on Bluetooth, but I generally don't call on the radio stations where we need you off of Bluetooth. Let's try it again. You there, Karen? Ah, Good Lord, look what I just did. Karen, are you there? I don't know. It was a hang up on that one, and I don't know whether it's my fault or not. Okay, Ray. Hello, Ray.
11: Hello. Hi, Bill.
0: Yes. Yes, sir.
11: Yes, I work at a PDC for a major auto company, and I was on heard on the job.
0: Okay, what's a PD? What's a PDC?
11: Parts distribution center.
0: Okay.
11: And I was hurt on the job, so I was put on work restrictions. And this my other employee was also hurt on the job, but he was put on work restrictions. Then we both got put on permanent work restrictions, and he has more work restrictions than I do. And they accommodated his work restrictions and let me go.
0: Hmm. All right. And do you think that they let you go because of your physical ailment?
11: I feel they let me go prior to this all going down. I turned in a note for my diabetes saying that I might have to use the bathroom frequently to urinate. And soon after that, this is when all this happened. So I think my diabetes played a role.
0: It might have. I'm not arguing it didn't. But here's the problem. Is that it would have to be exclusively your diabetes is why they let you go. If they come up with, we're not really happy with his work. We're not really happy how he gets along with people. We don't like him. We don't think he does the same job. They can come up with anything they want. And the court says anything they want other than a medical issue that you are entitled to and you keep your job, then they're not allowed to do. Unfortunately, in California, usually is an employee right state. Usually employees do really well. Not in this one. Very difficult to do to go forward. Okay. But you know what? It's worth contacting an attorney who does workplace discrimination. There's work discrimination attorneys out there. Just do a little bit of research. But if I had to guess, they're going to come up with something. And they can come up with anything. Or they can even say, there is no reason. And it isn't because of his medical situation. It's tough. That one is tough. Workers' comp is not. This one is difficult. Work discrimination attorney. Worker discrimination. That's where you want to go with that one. And it gets these cases are rough to do. I mean, they really are. Okay. Teresa. Hi, Teresa. You're up.
19: Hello.
0: Yes.
19: Hi, I'm here.
0: Yes, you are.
19: Yes, I'm sorry about that. I was washing dishes. But my question is simple. Brother and sister have a property, their house, as joint tenants. Brother dies and leaves the will that he did like 4 months after the joint tenancy grant deed was redone. He dies, and in his will says all assets must be sold and split between the three siblings. Mm-hmm. Does the will supersede the joint tenant?
0: Yeah, that's actually a good question. So I have a couple of questions to ask you. The big question I have is, don't you have a dishwasher? Do you do your own dishes?
19: Of course I do my own dishes.
0: Have you ever heard of a dishwasher? I don't know anybody who does their own dishes. Everybody I know has a dishwasher. You don't have one?
19: Yes, I do.
0: Okay, so you were rinsing off the dishes and putting them in the dishwasher, correct?
19: No, I was washing the dishes and putting them in the straining rack.
0: But you have a dishwasher there.
19: I know.
0: This is a very important legal issue. I'm telling you right now. You have a dishwasher next to you, yet you're doing your dishes. Do you understand how weird that sounds? Okay, let's move on and talk about the joint tenancy. The way joint tenancy works is that the moment one of the joint tenants die, the other one owns the property. The bottom line is you can leave a will all day long saying that my half of the property or the property has to be sold, and therefore it has to be split among the three siblings. Doesn't work that way. It is whoever is alive. The only way whoever is alive, the joint tenant, survives, and that's who gets it. It's that simple.
19: Okay.
0: Okay, there. So it doesn't supersede. The joint tenancy supersedes. And here's a case. Here, okay. All right. That's it. That was the answer to that. She didn't want to hear it. But I want to share with you a case that I had in law school. It was really interesting. And it had to do with inheritance. And it had to do something like this. And that is whoever dies first, the property goes to the other person. That's the way it was written. And if the other person is either dead or the death happens simultaneously, then the property is split up among whatever heirs are left. And I don't remember the terms. But the argument was who was the other person alive, or did they die simultaneously? Here was the case. You're driving along, and there was an accident, and it was a construction accident, and a pole went through the window and went through impaled the driver and then impaled the passenger. And the argument was the passenger entitled and his heirs entitled to all the money because the driver died first? And that was a case that was actually argued. And the argument which was successful was that as the pole went through the driver, it was an instant later that it went through the passenger, killing both of them. And it was ruled that it was a death that happened at the same time. They went to court and said, no, because if you look at it, the pole went first through the driver who died instantly. That was the way it was ruled. And then went through the passenger. Therefore, the passenger was alive at the time the pole went through the driver. And that was a successful case and a successful argument. Man, that was a good one. Now, does it have any connection to this? I don't know. Does it have any connection to dishes being put in the dishwasher? Probably not. Now, I do want to spend a little bit of time talking about your privacy, because here is fun, because everything about you is available. Everything online, your home address, where you work, where you bank, what you buy, where, court records, accident history, insurance claims. I mean, all of it. Oh, and your DMV information, your credit score, your social media. I mean, it goes on. And it's all out there. And it's very easy to get. And it gets worse than that because your information is collected by hundreds of data brokers. And then it's sold to anyone who wants to buy it. And your privacy is gone and it's out there. Bad guys can get hold of it. So this is where Incogni comes into play and fights back. Incogni contacts hundreds of these data brokers and legally demands that your information be deleted. And let me tell you what a fan I am, because this morning, just before the show, I logged on to Incogni and hundreds of removal requests have been completed and hundreds more are in progress and scheduled. 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
3: Here is the latest. A new poll shows Democrat Javier Becerra leading California's governor's race with 28% support, followed by Tom Steyer and Republican Steve Hilton. Voters head to the polls on Tuesday in the state's primary election. Southern California is expected to see a warm-up next week with temperatures climbing into the 80s and 90s across parts of the region. And William A. Burke, the founder of the L.A. Marathon and longtime chair of the South Coast Air Quality Management District, has died. He was 87. Southland weather from KFI. Sunny today. Highs will be in the low to mid-70s in Metro L.A. and O.C. Low 70s at the beaches. The weather is brought to you by Wendy's new Biggie Deal. We're going to check the 110 when we come back.
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0: KFI Handle here on a Saturday morning. Lines are open. We're a little light. I mean, we're pretty good through the first 2 hours, but right now lines are open. 800-520-1534. 800-520-1534. Welcome back. It's Handle on the Law, Marginal Legal Advice. Mike. Yo, Mike. What can I help you with?
15: Hello, Bill. Thanks for taking my call.
0: Sure.
15: I'll give you a brief summary concerning my wife with dental implants. She had this done in August. And in April, she was in so much pain, she had to go back and have a different set of teeth or something put in her mouth. And from April till now, she's been in nothing but severe excruciating pain. I mean, to the point. So I come home from work and she's crying. She can't, and she, you know, got.
0: Yeah, no, I get it.
15: It's just amazing. So in the interim, she got so bad I had to take her to the ER the other day because she started to get some swelling in her lower throat as a result of apparently there's been an infection setting in. And all this has been told. We got another dentist, not going to mention his name, recommendation, and he took out the lower implants the other day. They just fell out. In other words, they weren't in there even secure at all because of a bone issue and probably the infection it set in. So my question is do I have and one more thing. She's been living on ibuprofen 800 milligrams for 2 months, three times a day because of the pain.
0: So she doesn't have left either.
15: I'm sure that affects your stomach as well.
0: Yeah, of course it does.
15: Do I have anything here, Bill?
0: Yeah, okay, let me throw a few things at you. The answer is probably yes. Let me give you some caveats. Number one is you're going to be suing for medical malpractice, and based on what you said, it seems like a pretty good case. However, you're going to be dealing with an insurance company that represents the dentist, and they don't roll over. I mean, they throw everything at you. And, of course, you have to go to an attorney, a med mal attorney, to deal with this. And what will happen is the medical malpractice attorney will immediately send you to his dentist or a dentist or a group of dentists that represent plaintiffs. And you're going to be talking and your wife is going to be talking about the damages, pain being one of them. The implant falling out is another one. The dentist misdiagnosing the bone issue, except the defense to that is there are a certain percentage of people where the implant doesn't take, and that's just the way the body works, and she may be one of those. They're going to bring that up, of course, but it sounds pretty good. Usually dental issues they're okay, but the damages aren't that great. It looks like the damages are pretty good with your wife. So the answer is, do you have a case? I think so. It's certainly worth going to a medical malpractice attorney. That you have to do. That there's no issue. And find out where it's going, because it could be that the dentist did something that the bone, it cannot be used because it's already in such bad shape that a dental implant doesn't work. And again, we don't know at this point whether that was malpractice, that was negligence, or the dentist simply misdiagnosed and it was easy to see. So what'll happen, you'll go to, or she'll go to another dentist who will then write a report and then hand the attorney, here it is, here's your case. 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
4: Intercepted. I'm Heather Brooker, live in the KFI 24-hour newsroom. Israel says it has intercepted an air attack from Hezbollah. This as its forces have pushed their invasion of Lebanon to the outskirts of Nabatieh, a major city. ABC's Ian Pannell says 400 have been killed since the ceasefire came into place.
9: And similarly in Gaza, we've seen almost 1,000 people killed there since that ceasefire came into play. So the reality on the ground for so many people in the region is they keep hearing about ceasefires, but the danger and the warfare go on.
4: Israel is continuing to issue forced displacement orders for towns in southern Lebanon. The news is brought to you by System Paving. Defense Secretary Pete Hegseth says the U.S. is ready to strike on Iran if no deal is reached. Hegseth talked to reporters at the Shangri-La dialogue in Singapore today. He reiterated President Trump's position that Tehran can make a deal now or, quote, face the War Department.
11: And we are prepared. We're postured even stronger today than we were on day one to address it that way if we have to, but he'd prefer not to.
4: Hegseth's statement comes after President Trump met with advisors Friday about a possible Iran deal. The proposal would extend the ceasefire for 60 days, reopen the Strait of Hormuz, and start new nuclear talks. President Trump is pulling his support for Republican Congresswoman Nancy Mace. She's running for governor of South Carolina. Trump is now endorsing Lieutenant Governor Pam Evatt. Mace suggested on social media that Trump turned on her because she pushed for the release of the Epstein files. She says the public deserves the full truth. Numerous lawsuits have been filed against the company whose chemical leak and close call with an explosion caused a mass evacuation in Garden Grove.
16: Attorney Sean Steele says 30 plaintiffs and counting have signed onto a mass tort against GKN Aerospace.
17: They know what the risks is. They know what the chemicals are. They know what the probability is of a failure system. And this is a massive failure system. The safety officers at that particular plant have got a lot of explaining to do.
16: Steele called the accident a potential Chernobyl and said his firm will likely be seeking damages in the six-figure range for each plaintiff. Mark Rauner, KFI News.
4: Bruce Springsteen has announced a one-day pro-democracy festival ahead of the November midterms. He promoted the Power to the People Festival during a Washington, D.C. show this week, where he criticized President Trump. The October 3rd event in Columbia, Maryland will feature Springsteen, Joan Baez, the Foo Fighters, Dave Matthews, and Tom Morello of Rage Against the Machine. In-person voting expands today for the Tuesday statewide primary. L.A. County will open 524 additional vote centers on top of 122 already open. Voters can cast ballots, register, or return mail ballots from 10 to 7 through Monday and from 7 to 8 on Election Day. Orange County will have 191 vote centers open today. It's a slow drive through the Sepulveda Pass.
18: The northbound side of the 405 will be squeezed down to just three lanes all weekend from Mulholland up to the 101, with a scheduled reopening time of 5 a.m. Monday. Caltrans is also busy on the northbound side of the 605 freeway through Whittier, with numerous lane and off-ramp closures through Monday morning. Also some fun stuff on tap, like a big soccer match between Mexico and Australia tonight at the Rose Bowl, and the Dodgers are hosting the Phillies up at Chavez Ravine. With your weekend watch out for traffic trouble spots, Cole Schreiber, KFI News.
4: Looks like that accident has been cleared in Norco.
19: It was on the 15 southbound at 6th Street. A four-vehicle collision has cleared from both fast-track lanes as well as the two left lanes of the main portion of the freeway, and no more delays on the South 15 as you make the drive toward Norco and Corona. Caltrans has both directions of the 74 Ortega Highway closed for a construction project. This is taking place between Grand Avenue and Monda Vista Street, and this project is scheduled to end early Monday. This is right near the Cleveland National Forest. Good news out of downtown L.A., 10 westbound before Central Avenue, a two-vehicle accident has been cleared from the right-hand lane. You still have heavy delays, though, coming away from the East L.A. interchange. Same applies for a problem on the 5 southbound at Dittman, Indiana. A three-vehicle collision cleared from the three left-hand lanes, but you're slow coming away from the East L.A. interchange on the South 5 as well. On the 51st Street off-ramp away from the 110 southbound, that off-ramp was shut down for police activity. Whatever was going on here has come to an end. The police have departed, and not far from there on the 110 southbound before Vernon, a two-vehicle crash cleared from the left lane. But Southern California most accurate traffic reports. I'm Mike Morris.
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me questions about the law for a couple of reasons. The questions are good. The answers are non-existent, or they're not very good. So I get to ask you to ask the questions. The number 800-520-1534 and lines are open. 800-520-1534. Welcome to Handle on the Law, marginal legal advice, where I tell you, you have absolutely no case. Man, there's something that happened in New York, just so aberrational, so weird, that this made a lot of news, not only New York, but across the country. I'm assuming internationally, too. Okay, there's a woman who was driving in Manhattan, and she parks her car, opens the door, and as she steps out of the car, there is an open manhole that she falls into, and she dies. And to give you a little information about how horrible this death is, in that hole, there was a steam that comes out. It must have been a heating system for various buildings. In any case, there was steam, and you know how hot steam is. And so she ended up actually burning to death. As well as having inhalation issues. I mean, just a horrible, horrible death. And unfortunately, people that were there and looked at her, they couldn't rescue her because they're looking down. She's 10 feet down in this manhole, and she is screaming, "I'm going to die, I'm going to die." Can you imagine if you're there? So here is, I'll give you some more facts about this and then spend a minute talking about it. Con Ed, which runs the electrical, runs the pipes under the street in New York, said it reviewed the video footage and determined just exactly what the police suspected, that a truck dislodged the cover of the manhole. As the truck went past the manhole, one of the tires hit at just a certain way and dislodged it, and off it goes and into the street, leaving the manhole open. And are they responsible? That is the question. By the way, the steam actually caused her to go into cardiac arrest, and I hope she died prior to being burnt to death, because that is a horrific way to die. I'm hoping that it went very quickly. So the first responders arrived within just a couple of minutes, and it took her about 20 minutes to get her out of the hole. And one of the witnesses said she was screaming, "I'm dying, I'm dying." Wow. So it's real simple. She has walked out and fell into the hole, manhole. Now, it would think that this would be, negligence. Now the issue becomes, how negligent is Con Edison, who are responsible for maintaining the street and the manholes? That's the question. They're saying that a truck went over the manhole, which happens all the time, and it dislodged it and it moved it. And a couple of things about that. If Con Edison had been warned, if they knew this had happened and they did nothing to fix it, then it's a huge case of wrongful death. If they didn't know, let's say the truck ran over it just a few minutes before and nobody reported it to the utility, and they're saying, no one told us about it. We would have fixed it. We would have straightened it out immediately if someone had told us. Then the issue comes, was it foreseeable? In other words, should have Con Ed realized or anticipated that this was one of those things that should, that could happen, and they therefore did not fix something that foreseeably would have caused injury? And obviously, this is serious injury. And I think that's going to be the issue, is foreseeability. If and this happens in supermarkets all the time. Here I slipped on a banana peel in the produce section and I wiped out my back. And now I have all kinds of back injuries and I'm going to sue the supermarket. And the supermarket says, "We did everything. We weren't told the banana was on the floor." Well, you should have known. Well, every half hour we have someone that goes through the produce section and mops up any problems.
Well, you should do it every 15 minutes.

0: Well, what if it happened 2 minutes before? Well, you should do it every 2 minutes. Well, what happens if you have someone that is mopping at that moment, but is on one side of the produce section and is about to go to the banana section, but doesn't get there in time, and you slip? Well, they should have been there because it's foreseeable that someone is going to slip. So the only reasonable thing to do to make sure that no one slip is to have someone there 24/7 in each section of the produce section. See, that gets ridiculous. And it's foreseeable, but they did everything reasonable. And then that's going to be the argument that Con Ed is going to give. We did everything reasonable. We inspected. This has never happened before, possibly. And it just happened. The truck went just a few minutes before or half an hour before. We didn't get a phone call. Therefore, we're not liable. And then the argument is, well, you should have known. This has happened before. It's a pattern. And you knew. Well, not necessarily. That's the issue. That's what makes these personal injury cases so interesting. All right, a quick word about your privacy before we take a break, and then I have some phone calls that are here that I'll answer. And it's about your privacy online. What privacy online? You don't have privacy online. All of your information is available online. Your home address, where you work, where you bank, what you buy, where, court records, accident history, insurance claims, and your DMV information, your credit score, your social media. I could go on for half an hour. It's all out there, and it's not very hard to get. And it gets worse than that, because all of your information is collected by hundreds of data brokers and then gets sold to anyone who wants to buy it, even the bad guys. Privacy, you're dreaming. And this is where Incogni comes into play and fights back. What Incogni does is contract hundreds of these data brokers and legally demands that your information be deleted. And when new brokers pop up, Incogni finds them too and squashes them. 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
1: 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And an investigation is underway after two people were killed and one person was hurt in a helicopter crash in Georgia. We're going to check the 405 when we come back.
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0: KFI, AM 640. Bill Handel here. It's last hour of the show. However, I will continue taking phone calls after I lock out and say goodbye. And Rich DeMuro starts his show, The Tech Show, and I'll be doing that off the air. So everybody who has a question, I will answer. I'll do that for 30, 45 minutes, whatever it takes. 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And welcome back. 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Ray, hello, Ray. It's your turn.
25: Yeah, hi, Bill. First time caller and proud Zelman Mints user.
0: So
25: I've got a veteran-owned business that deals with the manufactured housing market. I deal with supplies. I sell to the public, the contractor, and the management companies of mobile home parks and the park owners that own the parks. I've got a management company that has not paid their bill since last September. I've done all the avenues with contact, including in person. Why haven't you paid this bill? They still haven't done it. So I wanted to send them out a letter to explain to them that we have three organizations in California that are like the Bible of this industry, that are other management companies, HCD up in Sacramento, and also the park owners, to let them know that this management company does not want to pay their bill. It's only like $350, and it would be extremely embarrassing to that company amongst these organizations that I'm actually a member of those organizations. And I'm an executive board member of one of them, to where if I send that letter out to all those park owners and management companies that this one's not paying their bill, it would be highly embarrassing to that company and the personnel that work there. Could they hold me liable for any damages or slander or anything
0: like
25: that?
0: Yeah, defamation. Okay, what you did is up to the point you said it would be embarrassing. You want to stop before that, because I think you crossed the line in terms of extortion. Now, can you say, I am going to report you to whatever organizations? Yes, you can. Can you say, well, I wouldn't even say your reputation will be sullied. It's going to be up to them. They have to know that. I would just say, because you're failing to pay your bill, I am going to report you to all these organizations. But you don't say, I will report them unless you pay the bill, or if you don't pay the bill, I'm going to do it. You got to be really careful about that. This short, you can issue facts, and that's it. And you can say, this company did not pay my bill. You can't say this company doesn't pay its bills. There's a difference between the two. And just say, you know, you have not paid your bill. I'm going to report you. And that's factual. You're not making any accusation. You're not extorting them. You're just simply saying you have not paid your bill. I'm going to report you to these organizations, period. That is legit. You don't want to cross that line. There have been, I have to tell you, I have been a victim of defamation. I was sued for, I don't even remember I was sued for. Oh, yeah, I do remember what I was sued for. I had an office in San Francisco for my surrogacy agency. And I had three women there who, and they were family members. They were sisters. And I closed down the office. Because it just wasn't making any money. So I closed it down. They sued me for age discrimination and all kinds of stuff, arguing that I didn't shut down the office because it wasn't making any money. The reason I shut down the office because I wanted to discriminate against them. Okay, ridiculous. It went no place, as you can imagine. The lawyer said to me in a letter saying that I am going to go public and accuse you of racism and a bunch of other stuff, misogyny, if you don't drop the case or if you don't settle, because they sued me, if you don't settle. Pure extortion on its face. And first of all, when he accused me of racism and misogyny and being anti every single ethnic group, my lawyer wrote a letter back to this lawyer and said, get in line. Okay, you'll be number 200 in line making this accusation against me. The point is that he said, if you don't, I will do. That is extortion. And right. They end up settling for big money because I turned around and sued them for defamation straight out. And right. So that you have to be very careful about that. Okay. And you'll do it. It's the same thing, by the way. It's the same thing. The threat is still there. Also, why don't you sue him in small claims court? And then you go public and say, I sued them in this and I won this judgment. I sued them because they wouldn't pay the bill. I received a judgment in my favor. That you can say also. That has a lot of has a lot of ammunition there. Okay, does that help?
25: Well, it's a lot of time with the small claims court.
0: Yeah, it is. It is a lot. It's a hassle. No, you're right. Yeah. So you know, if it's not enough money for you, and $350 is not a make or break unless you happen to live in a dumpster, you know, especially if you have a business. Yeah, you're going to spend half a day in small claims court. The other thing, you can send one of your employees to go there and sit there for half a day and represent the company, not as a legal. Go ahead.
25: Here's my other question is, like I stated, I sent them letters early on.
0: Okay.
25: And then I went to their place of business and I've made phone calls.
0: Okay.
25: Which they could all say, well, we never got it. He never came.
0: Of course,
25: by.
0: But yeah, it doesn't matter. Yeah. It doesn't matter. It doesn't matter. You sent them. They owe the money. They owe the money.
25: Should I send them a certified letter?
0: No. I mean, it doesn't hurt. They can say I haven't received it. But if there are emails there and you say on this date I showed up and here's who I talked to and here are copies of the invoices I sent. Yeah. What did they say? Didn't get any of it? But sure. Send them a certified letter. It doesn't hurt. You know, the more the merrier. Okay. You'll be fine.
25: Okay.
0: That's a very good question that he asked. And that is, can I say, if you don't, I am going to do this? You got to be a little careful about that. Because I think that crosses the line. I do, especially with the experience that I've had. Lawyers get involved and they go crazy with this stuff. Talking about lawyers getting involved and going crazy, let me talk about you getting into a car accident or a slip and fall, or you go to a big box store and the big box falls on your head. So it's not your fault, and you've been injured. 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And this is Handle on the Law, and let's check in with Heather Brooker in the KFI News Center.
1: President Trump hasn't announced a decision after meeting with his national security team about a possible deal with Iran. The proposal would extend the ceasefire and reopen the Strait of Hormuz. ABC's Mary Bruce says Trump is demanding that Iran turn over its highly enriched uranium to the U.S.
2: But Iran says their nuclear program, the key issue at the center of this conflict, is not a part of these negotiations. Iran also insisting the U.S. release $12 billion in frozen Iranian assets.
1: Trump has said no money will be exchanged until further notice. An Iranian spokesman says message exchanges are continuing, but that no final agreement has been reached. President Trump's doctor says he is in, quote, excellent health. The White House released results from his May physical last night. The report recommends that Trump lose weight and exercise more often, but says that he has a strong heart, lungs, neurological, and overall physical function. His doctor says Trump is fully fit to carry out his duties. A federal judge has struck down a state law in New Hampshire that requires first-time voters to show proof of citizenship. Judge Samantha Elliott ruled that the state's interest in election integrity cannot justify the burden the law places on voters. During the trial, backers of the law could not provide conclusive proof that non-citizens were regularly participating in New Hampshire elections. The judge's ruling takes effect immediately. Artificial intelligence is raising some home prices and dropping others.
3: Real estate company Redfin says luxury home prices have hit record highs while less expensive properties go down. The biggest jump has been in the San Francisco Bay Area, the heart of the artificial intelligence boom, and where the median price of a luxury home has hit $2.15 million. And AI workers are paying all cash. Some realtors say the spike in luxury homes is a correction after years of home price stagnation, but rent has also shot up. The median monthly price of a one-bedroom apartment in San Fran is now above $4,000, driven by workers trying to get a piece of that AI pie. Michael Crozier, KFI News.
1: We've got an accident in Hawthorne on the 105.
4: Eastbound side of the 105 before Crenshaw Boulevard. A two-vehicle collision is clearing off the right shoulder. No delays at all coming away from LAX, making the drive all the way to the 605 in Norwalk. We have Caltrans on the Hollywood Freeway near the Civic Center. 101 northbound, right-hand lane is closed for graffiti removal between North Broadway and Grand Avenue. This goes until 3 p.m. today. North 101, you are slow from the East LA interchange to Rampart Boulevard. Costa Mesa, 405 southbound before Fairview. Some rocks just swept out of the two left-hand lanes. With Southern California, California's most accurate traffic reports, I'm Mike Morris.
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0: KFI AM 640 handle here. A Saturday morning, right up until 11 o'clock. Thereafter, as I lock out and say goodbye, I will continue to take phone calls off the air, which go pretty quickly, as you can imagine. And so I'll tell you a little bit about that between now and the end of the show. Let's do it. More handle on the law, marginal legal advice. Hello, Johnny. You're up. Your turn. Yeah. Welcome.
9: Yeah, Johnny here. Frivolous lawsuits. I'm fascinated by that. What when you say you have to pay all attorney fees, can you please expand on that?
0: The couple of ways that you pay all attorney's fees. One is when you have a contract and it says that the losing party pays all attorney's fees, both sides. That's one. The other one is statutory. Which means there are certain cases that by law, one or the other side pays all attorney's fees. And all attorney's fees means all attorney fees, Johnny. You pay both sides. Or the court makes a determination. For example, in a divorce, if there is if there's no law on it and there's no statutory provision, then what the court says, for example, if typically the husband is being sued by the wife and the husband has insane amounts of money, the court may very well say that the husband pays all attorney's fees across the board. And that typically happens. And that's it.
9: Right. Right. And that's it. And then obviously the frivolous lawsuits, we're trying to keep these like frivolous lawsuits out of the court system.
0: Yeah, that's the problem is the court is very leery of two things. One, declaring that's a frivolous lawsuit. Who makes that determination, Johnny? Okay. Not you.
9: Who does?
0: Not me. The court does. You ask the court to declare that it's a frivolous lawsuit. And on top of that, you ask the court for sanctions. On top of that, you ask the court saying, and the person who files a frivolous lawsuit gets to pay all attorney's fees. The judge has the ability to do that. But, it is not easy, to have a lawsuit declared frivolous.
9: I know. That's
0: I got it. It is not easy to have the court declare that because we have the right to go to court. And, the system takes that very, very seriously. So where you may decide that it's a frivolous lawsuit, the court may say, no, it doesn't meet that standard. So, there it is. Well explained. I wasn't going to go beyond that. Okay. Mike. Hello, Mike. Welcome.
10: Hey, how you doing, sir? First time caller.
0: Yes, sir.
10: I was curious if we are allowed to sue our state legislatures and governor. And my main focus is on Second Amendment stuff, mainly the list he put out of all the concealed carriers and gun owners of California with all our personal information, as well as Social Security numbers and other identity. He basically gave our ID away for anyone who wants to steal it. So can I bring a suit and what court and how would I do it?
0: Okay, let's start with yes, you can. Anybody can bring a suit. As I just said in the previous call, our system allows virtually anybody under any circumstances to bring a lawsuit. So now you're suing the legislature. All right. That becomes problematic because laws have been passed. Or you're suing the courts and you don't agree with what their decision is. So what do you do? Well, you sue the court because they've made a decision to where you sue them and the court says, we've already made the decision. Thank you. Conversation over. So that's going to go absolutely no place. You can't. That's it. You know, it's not that complicated. You know, suing the government, unless you're suing the government for damages, you've been injured. And even then, there's all kinds of immunity. If it's a governmental, for example, if they're engaged in a governmental authority or they're doing something that has to do with what they're supposed to do, for example, pass laws. Okay, there is tons of immunity there. However, let's say they're doing something that is not proprietary. They're running a, let's say you've got a federal building or state building and they have a parking lot that they run and you get injured. Yeah, you can sue the government because they're doing something non-governmental there. So the quick answer is not a chance. And I get the Second Amendment stuff all day long. Can I sue the government because they're taking my rights away? No, you can't. Okay, So there it goes. We have that all the time. All the time. As a matter of fact, here's a question about suing the government. Tom. Hello, Tom. You're up.
11: Hey, Bill. I'd like to talk about qualified immunity for police officers and sheriff's deputies.
0: Sure.
11: Okay. How does that work? How do taxpayers end up paying for example, civil rights violations under the color of law?
0: Okay. Well, okay. So, all right. Got it. So, a quick question. Who else is going to pay? Okay. It's you have the police.
11: On that point, I've looked this up. They're pushing now for in L.A. County with Sheriff's Department and LAPD. They want them to have their own insurance, liability insurance.
0: Okay. All right. And they can do that.
11: It might take a while, but let me give you an example. You talked the other day about giving donations to police. That's probably a bad idea because
0: Talk policy. That's not what we're here for. The question is qualified immunity. What does it mean? That means that when you can sue the police department and either you can or cannot. And there are a whole bunch of rules with it. When you can't sue the police department is when the cops are acting in good faith. And usually it's a civil rights issue. And if they're acting in good faith, even if they make a mistake, they break into the wrong apartment. Well, they should have known. Is there qualified immunity there? I don't know because it's case by case. And so the government sets up the rules as to what qualified immunity is. And they're the ones that say you can sue us or you can't sue us. Because here's the bottom line. You are, and this goes back to common law. Okay, way back in history, English common law, where we got our laws before we started passing statutes. English common law says the sovereign in early common law was the king. And now, since we are, it's the people who are the sovereign in the United States, the sovereign allows you to sue it under certain circumstances. And if they say you can't sue us if A, B, and C happens, guess what? You can't sue if A, B, and C happens. That is qualified immunity, and that's qualified. Now, with the police, if they act in good faith, the answer is probably good. Even if they make a mistake, probably qualified immunity. If, for example, they're breaking the law or should have known. For example, there you are in the street, and you're a protester, and you're not getting in the way of the police doing their job. You're just sitting there looking, and you're on a public street, and let's say you're videoing, and a cop comes and starts bludgeoning you. That's a violation and of law, and the cop should have known, and they're not going to get qualified immunity on that one.
11: Okay, let me ask you this. USC 1983, is that 243 or 242?
0: Oh, God. It's 242 C, subchapter 1A.15, please. You know, I'm going to know all of that. Oh, God, it drives me nuts when people do that to me. By the way, the U.S. Civil Code runs about, I don't know, 25,000 pages. And I'm supposed to know every bit of it, right? Christy. Hi, Christy.
12: Hi, Bill. So I took my cat to get his teeth cleaned very first time. I ended up finding a nonprofit, and I had an add-on option to do an ear wash. And while he was under general anesthesia, the tech pushed too far into the ear and tore the eardrum. I took him around to emergency and then another vet, and they determined that it was torn. I emailed them and told them to I didn't want to do anything legal because they offer a really valuable service, and here it is almost 2 years later, and I'm having to get his ears checked more regularly than if this had not happened. He's writing a letter just to see if they can maybe kind of help.
0: Okay, doing what? Okay, the eardrum has been punctured, and I have a couple of legal answers. How about when you call the cat, you just scream and just talk louder than you normally would? Would that help?
12: Yes, but I don't know.
0: Okay, so there is something. Yeah. Also, can you repair an eardrum? I have no idea on a cat. I don't have any cats. I don't like cats. And I've never had a cat that had a ruptured eardrum because I've never had a cat. So I don't know the answer to that. The issue here is the problem. A cat is property. That's it. A cat, and you get it. Let's say the cat dies. And so you have, let's say you're asking for a wrongful suit. And it's their fault. It's the vet's fault. And so you know what you do? You get the value of the cat. And what is a cat worth? Not much. I had a little dog, and she was such a love. And she some coyote ate her for breakfast last year, because I live in an area that has coyotes. And so I took her to the vet. We did a lot of surgery on her. Boy, that was cheap. And what ended up happening is a technician really blew it, and it caused my little Gucci to die. And so could I have sued them? Sure. Now, what's a mutt worth? Because that's all they're liable for. You know, your emotional damage. And believe me, I love that dog. And people have pets, and they're much closer to families, family members. You talk to my wife, I have two little doxies. If it was a question of me dying or the little dogs dying, boy, there's no question. Goodbye, Bill. It's been a pleasure. So can you force them to do anything? No, it's just... Please do something, and I don't... No, you have no legal rights at this point other than... I don't even... What the damage of a cat? The cat would have a lawsuit because it can't hear. I don't even know where you'd go with that one. Let me ask you about your privacy. Do you think you have any? No, you don't, especially online. Everything is out there. I mean, everything about you is available. Your home address, where you work, where you bank, what you buy, where you buy it, court records, accident history, insurance claims, your DMV information, your credit score, your social media, and it goes on and on. 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
1: Here is the latest. A new poll shows Democrat Javier Becerra leading California's governor's race with 28% support, followed by Tom Steyer and Republican Steve Hilton. Southern California will see a warm-up next week with temperatures reaching the 80s and 90s across parts of the region. And William A. Burke, the founder of the Los Angeles Marathon and longtime chair of the South Coast Air Quality Management District, has died. He was 87. We are going to check the 405 when we come back.
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0: KFI Handle here Saturday morning. Number 800-520-1534. Last segment. And if you are, as I lock out and at the end of the show, and you're still on the phone on hold, stay put, because I will get to you. I will answer your question off the air, and you can still call in right after that, and I'll still get to you. And since there'll be no commercials, no breaks, no weather, no traffic, and certainly no patience from me, as you can imagine, I go through them pretty quickly. Now. Let's do it. More handle on the law, marginal legal advice. Hey, John, you're up. Welcome to the show.
22: Oh, yeah. Hi, Bill. Thanks for taking the call.
0: Sure.
22: I was involved in an accident at LAX in October. I dropped some friends off at the airport. I pulled into the white zone, dropped them off. They left. I put on my turn signal. I was ready to leave. There was a car parked in front of me, so I had to go around it. Before I could go around it, a big SUV, Mercedes SUV, pulled in beside that car, which in the first place is illegal because he's not supposed to unload in that lane. In any event, he opened up his doors. He's unloading. At the point that I decided I'm going to leave, he still had half the thing to unload. So I decided I'm going to exit, and I cautiously looked behind me, looked around me, looked in my rearview mirror, side mirrors. I went around the SUV. The lane was opened up, which was an exit lane. And I came around the lane, and here he was with the door open into the exit lane, trying to extract his child from the car, and I hit his door. AAA, the first, I had four agents look at this. The first agent said I was 51% at fault because I violated code 55217. Calling the LA police, traffic police, they said that does not apply. It's illegal to open your back door into the exit lane of the airport, period. I told that to AAA. They kept the 51%. Another agent handled it. She said she read the whole case, but then when she reviewed it, she had inaccuracies about what happened. So then another agent got it. I actually spoke to her. She said it was an impossible situation, but I'm still 51% at fault. She didn't give me any violations. She just said I should have been more cautious about it. The fourth agent got it. He decided he's going to charge me with a violation of code 22107. And I disputed it all because I said the guy, they kept claiming he did nothing wrong, but yet he opened up his door. And
0: okay, I got it. Okay. All right. So what's your question?
22: They stick to the 51%, and I can't get him to change that. And I got an agent that was a veteran. She said, there's no way. She said, if anything, you're like 20 or 30% at the most.
0: All right.
22: And so, no matter what I say, no matter what analogy I get, whatever scenario I give them, they keep sticking to the 51%.
0: Okay. So this is your insurance company. Yes. Here is the problem you have. And that is your insurance company is going to make the determination as to how much you're at fault relative to paying or involving in a civil action with the other driver. When you say I violated or they had me violate, that's the only people that can call a violation are the police. AAA can't say anything about a violation. All they can say is, we have determined, based on looking at the law, based on what the circumstances are, you're 51% at fault. That's our determination. You disagree. So you now start arguing with your agent, the insurance company, and you did. And they make a determination. It's 51%. And you appeal it, and they say it's 51%. Now, can you take them to court? Yeah, I would think you probably can. I'm sure there's an arbitration agreement in there where if you have a dispute with them, you go into binding arbitration under the American arbitration rules or whatever. But you're going to have a very, very tough time. And by the way, I'm not saying what you did was wrong. You may be in the right on this one, but it's one of those things where, crap happens. You just got caught in those circumstances. And if this is the only thing where you get screwed over in life, let me tell you, you want to go home and say, okay, this is the only thing that happened, where I'm screwed over in life. All right, guys, we are done, with the show. For those of you that are on hold, please stay put. I will go, answer your questions off the air, or anybody that wants to call in, same thing. Call 800-520-1534. You'll get through. No breaks, no weather, no traffic, no commercials, no patience. And with all of that, you're not going to be waiting very long, obviously. 800-520-1534. This is Handle on the Law.
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1: No more mace. I'm Heather Brooker, live in the KFI 24-hour newsroom. President Trump is pulling his endorsement of Republican Congresswoman Nancy Mace.
9: Nancy Mace is running as a Republican for governor of South Carolina, but on Friday, Trump endorsed her opponent, Lieutenant Governor Pam Yvette, saying she will never let you down. Responding on social media Friday night, Mace suggests Trump pulled his endorsement of her because she'd advocated for the release of the Epstein files. Going on to say, if sacrificing my values is the price of an endorsement, Mace writes, I will never pay it. Scott Carr, KFI News.
1: The U.S. military has stopped another merchant ship from entering an Iranian port. A U.S. official tells the Associated Press the Gambia-flagged vessel ignored multiple warnings before a U.S. aircraft disabled it in the Gulf of Oman. The ship remains adrift and U.S. forces have not boarded it. Defense Secretary Pete Hegseth says the U.S. remains committed to security in the Pacific, even as the Trump administration works to improve relations with China. Speaking at a security conference in Singapore, Hegseth said the U.S. wants a constructive relationship with Beijing and that there are places where they can work together.
10: We respect their ambitions. We know that they have a significant military buildup. That comes with considerations we have to take as a sovereign nation to ensure that we're prepared for any possible contingency. And at the same time, our position hasn't changed on Taiwan.
1: Hegseth's comments come weeks after President Trump met with Chinese President Xi Jinping in Beijing. A devastating apartment fire near UC Riverside has left about 150 people without homes. Fire officials say a contractor's blowtorch may have accidentally sparked the fire, which destroyed roughly half the complex. No people were hurt, but several pets were killed. This student tells KTLA she was lucky she had time to get out.
11: I grabbed my cat, put him in my backpack, and headed out. And right when I headed out, I saw a big smoke of fire.
1: UC Riverside says it's working to help the students, residents, who were also preparing for their finals. The president's new Trump account app for newborns is live.
12: Treasury Secretary Scott Bessent has visited the Southland to promote the savings accounts meant to give $1,000 to newborns whose parents have signed up. Bessent says nearly 6 million kids had been signed up for the accounts, which officially launches July 4th. That falls on a Saturday this year, so the money won't actually hit the accounts until at least the following Monday. Michael Dell from Dell Computers pledged just over $6 billion toward Trump accounts in December. The Pentagon awarded a $9.7 billion contract to Dell this week. On the same day, Bessent announced the Trump Accounts app would launch on all major platforms. Michael Crozier, KFI News.
1: We got an accident in Rancho Cucamonga.
23: It's on the 210 westbound, right at Carnelian Street. A crash involving a big rig and a car is clearing off the right shoulder. There may have been a road rage incident at the same location. CHP officers are there to break things up and make sure that peace over... peace prevails. Let's put it that way. We have Caltrans. They're working on the 210 westbound in the Inland Empire. Right-hand lane is shut down for a drain cleaning operation from Newport Road to Scott Road. And this project is expected to wrap up in about an hour from now. We do have delays approaching the cone zone starting at Newport Road. We have a Caltrans sweeper, both directions of the 15. The right shoulder is getting clean from Magnolia to Hidden Valley Parkway. This is scheduled to wrap up in an hour from now. Also in the IE in San Bernardino, 215 northbound before Inland Center Drive is a large crib, and you'll find that crib in the left lane. A reminder, Western Avenue and Garden Grove remain shut down both directions between Garden Grove Boulevard and Chapman Avenue. This because of the aerospace plant hazmat situation. Take Knott or Beach Boulevard instead of Western. With Southern California's most accurate traffic reports, I'm Mike Morris.
1: Thank you, Mike. Southland weather from KFI. Sunny today. It's going to be in the mid-70s in LA and OC. Low 70s at the beaches, mid-70s in the valleys, upper 70s in the Inland Empire and the high desert. A lot of 70s out there. Right now it is 73 San Juan Capistrano, 74 Anaheim, 74 in the North Ridge, 72 in Compton. Live from the

Roku getting its biggest home screen redesign in a decade. I'll tell you what's changing and whether you'll actually like it. Meta wants you to pay for Instagram, Facebook, WhatsApp, and even AI. I'll break down the new subscription offerings. 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I'll tell you what's included and what the catch is. Plus, your tech questions answered. What's going on? I'm Rich DeMuro, and this is Rich on Tech. This is the show where I talk about the tech stuff I think you should know about. It's also the place where I answer your questions about technology. I believe that tech should be interesting, useful, and fun. All right, let's see if Kim's ready. Let's open up those phone lines. 888-RICH-101, 888-742-4101. Give me a call if you have a question about technology or need some tech advice. 888-RICH-101. Email is also open. Just go to richontech.tv and hit contact. All right, we've got some great guests this week. Guests in the studio and out. We've got my son Parker here. We've got our big boss Bill here. Bobo is on the board. Kim is on the phones. And of course, you listening. Thank you so much. Coming up on the show, we'll have Amanda Caswell. She is the AI editor at Tom's Guide. She's going to share some practical AI tips we can all use. And then later in the show, Brian Vecchi of Veronis is going to explain why phishing attacks are getting harder than ever to spot. Well, I hope you're having a fantastic week. This week I went to New York City. Always love going to New York City. Such a fun place to be. I was there for a Roku event. There they unveiled the first substantial changes to the home screen in about a decade. I know. So many people love their Rokus. There's a lot at stake here. 100 million households currently use Roku around the world. And from what I've been told from anyone who has a Roku, they love it. They absolutely love their Roku. So any changes this company makes must be for the better and not ruin that experience. So first off, let's go through the changes. I know we all hate change. You open up your Roku, you turn on your TV, and what do you see? Not those familiar apps you've seen for the past 10 years. Now you're going to see a new section right at the top called Top Picks for You. I guess it makes sense that they put Top Picks for You right at the top. That'd be silly if they put it at the bottom. This is Roku's best guess at what you want to watch at any given time you turn on your TV. This could be a live sports game. This could be the show that you were binging. It could be something new. And it's all driven by, you guessed it, AI. Yes, AI, and of course how you interact with your Roku. But they're using this in a smart way because I actually do think that this is a pretty good thing they're doing. After that, you're going to see this new section called Quick Access. This is similar to the top picks, but it's more focused on the things that you do the most on your Roku. Like these are the apps that you use the most, the shortcuts that you always rely on. Those are going to be in that quick access. Now, what they're really doing is they're customizing your Roku home screen, which probably a lot of people never did. You know, that grid of apps, people probably never move them around. So if you're always going to Netflix, you might have to scroll for a bunch. Now they're just doing that for you, surfacing it right at the top because they're like,

0: The Rich on Tech. We're just posting to Facebook. It's fine. My kid, welcome back to Rich on Tech. Rich DeMuro here, hanging out with you, talking technology, 888-RICH-101, 888-742-4101. I'd give you the number. Well, I guess I just did. But we're using all the lines. We can't even... I mean, keep calling if you can. My kid is sitting here, my 14-year-old, and he just showed me, he was... We had one of those like Google Street View cars go by us the other, like a couple months ago. Mm-hmm. I guess he remembered that and he found my car on Google Street View.
1: Yeah.
0: Now don't say where it is because
1: of course.
0: But like, I can't believe it.
1: I know.
0: It's my car. I can see myself. Or I can't. Did they blur out me?
1: Yeah,
0: in the car?
1: They blurred out license plate and stuff.
0: But I can see it's my car. Yeah. And I also can tell because I have a certain thing on my car.
1: But also, yeah. It's just like, it's crazy to think about that you can just like literally see your car anywhere. Like if it's just,
0: I am forever on Google Street View. How fun is that? All right. Let's go.
2: It's not forever.
0: What's that?
2: It's not forever.
0: No, nothing's forever, but they do show you, you can actually go back and see like over the years what it looked like. So,
1: back in time.
0: All right, let's go to Elena in San Francisco. Elena, what's worrying you? What's up?
3: Hi, Rich. I'm such a fan. I love your show.
0: Well, let's hope we can change that by the end of this conversation. Just kidding.
3: Well, okay. So basically, this guy liked me. I didn't want to be romantic with him. I just wanted to be friends, but he wouldn't accept just being friends. So I blocked him for a while, and then I unblocked him because we're on a group that I blocked him to read this one group chat. And then I've called a couple of people, mutual friends, and then we'd be on the phone, and then she'd be like, oh, jerk called. I'm like, really? Anyway, I'm kind of, he has an iPhone, I have an iPhone. I don't know if he's, well, is he tracking me? Did he put something in there?
0: Did you give him access to your phone?
3: I did not.
0: Okay.
3: No.
0: So I will tell you this. I think, why do you think he's tracking you? Like what sign do you have?
3: Well, there's just coincidence. I don't really believe in coincidences, but there's just coincidental stuff. Like, for the third time, he's called on the other line of our mutual friend, and somehow his name shows up twice on my phone. I mean, I didn't save it twice. I don't know.
0: Well, okay. Well, number one, it sounds like he's into you. That's number one. But this isn't a dating show, so we'll leave that for you to figure out. But I will tell you, I think when it comes to the iPhone, number one, it is the most secure device out there. So unless you have given him access to your phone physically, unless you have given him access to your passcode or iCloud or your Apple account, there is almost, I would say, zero way that he is able to put something on your phone that could track you, number one. Number two, whether he can tap into your phone through a text message or anything like that, it's almost unheard of. So I would say what I think is happening, with the contacts, number one, Siri likes to add, maybe not a physical contact, but it may add a contact. I mean, look, I'm an expert in this stuff and I have multiple contacts on my phone for people sometimes because they just get added, you know, or whatever. And you're like, oh, I didn't think I had three of those. Listings. When it comes to like his face showing up or anything like that, like on when he calls you, even though you've not done anything specific, that's a feature on the iPhone, which I believe is called contact posters. And so someone can share their picture with you if you're in their phone book, right? Or if they're in your phone book. So it'll show their picture by default. So I think that it sounds, and you said you don't believe in coincidences. I think it all sounds very coincidental. I think that you've got a lot on your mind with this person. It's taxing you a lot, and I can tell this relationship and the fact that you're not that into him and he's very much into you. So I think that that is really kind of the overriding factor here, is that you're thinking about this stuff a lot and you're looking for these connections that, you know, you're looking for more meaning in this, and there probably isn't, you know, it just seems like it's just very coincidental that these things are happening. So You know, if you want him out of your life, you want to block him on your phone, that's probably the best thing to do, to just get, you know, his number off of there or whatever. Delete him from the group chat, delete that group chat in general. And, you know, hopefully this problem goes away. So, I mean, I feel bad for the guy. He sounds like a very nice person, but, you know, if it's not working, it's not working. And so, but I don't think that he has access to your phone. Now, I will tell you, and for, you know, anyone else that's listening that thinks that their phone is tapped in some way, there is an app called iVerify. iVerify Basic. And they charge 99 cents. It's on iPhone and Android. But you can use that to scan your phone for any sort of signs of spyware or malware. And so I think I will tell you, I would probably say save the 99 cents because 9 times out of 10, the iPhone is not in any way, shape, or form affected by this stuff. Like, it's very, very rare. And the only times we've really seen any sort of spyware or malware on an iPhone is really when you are super, super head of state, you know, very elite journalist, something like that, where you are specifically targeted, not an average person. Now, there are many ways to get, you know, nonsense on your phone, right? Like, you go to a website, it pops up something that says, oh, you know, you got to clean out your storage, all that's nonsense. That's just malvertising. It's ads being served up to your phone, pop-ups, websites, phishing. All that stuff is truly an issue, but it's not spyware. So you have to be very careful with this stuff, you know, in saying that there's spyware, because Apple takes security very seriously. And so does Android. I mean, if you're on Android, you can go through and your security and kind of do a scan as well. And Android, I think, is a little bit more open than iPhone, but so there are some more risks involved, but still pretty locked down. But if you go into security and privacy on your Android, you can tap and it'll go through a security check, at least on Samsung, to tell you, like, you know, everything's okay. So, thanks for the call, Elena. Really appreciate it. Hope you're still a fan. Really, thanks for the call today. 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That's like something I haven't really seen before. So check that out. 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Every spam call, every scam text, every sketchy email with your name, they all start the same way. Somebody found you. This is the dangerous stuff out there. The fact that your information is sitting on data broker sites all over the place. Your phone number, your home address, your email, your age, even the names of your family members. All of it is searchable. 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All they need is Google or any search engine and 5 minutes of their time. 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I check my Incogni dashboard all the time. 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
16: Some pets didn't survive. I'm Aline Gonzalez, live from the KFI 24-hour newsroom. A number of UC Riverside students and other residents are homeless after a massive apartment fire. Fire officials say a contractor used a blowtorch and may have accidentally sparked the fire behind a wall near Iowa and University Avenues. Flames quickly spread into the attic and through the roof, forcing evacuations and displacing about 150 people. Officials say about 50 of the complex's 112 apartments were engulfed by the fire, but the building is expected to be a total loss. No injuries were reported and everyone has been accounted for, but fire officials say some pets did not make it. This student tells KTLA she was lucky she had time.
17: I grabbed my cat, put him in my backpack, and headed out. And right when I headed out, I saw a big smoke of fire.
16: UC Riverside says it's working to help the students relocate who were also preparing for their finals. A police shooting left one person dead and an officer injured overnight in San Bernardino. Police were called to an apartment complex on North California Street near the 210 freeway just before midnight. Authorities say officers got into an altercation with a suspect before the shooting. Suspect died at the scene and the injured officer was taken to a hospital and is expected to survive. There's still no word from President Trump on an extended ceasefire agreement with Iran. ABC Selena Wang says Trump ended a meeting in the White House Situation Room without announcing a final decision.
18: The president insisting Iran is desperate for a deal.
19: Iran is very much intent. They want very much to make a deal. So far, they haven't gotten there. We're not satisfied with it, but now we will be.
18: But the deal on the table is only expected to extend the ceasefire, not permanently end the conflict.
16: Iran says their nuclear program, the issue at the heart of this conflict, is not a part of these negotiations. President Trump is pulling his endorsement of Republican Congresswoman Nancy Mace.
20: Nancy Mace is running as a Republican for governor of South Carolina, but on Friday, Trump endorsed her opponent, Lieutenant Governor Pam Yvette, saying she will never let you down. Responding on social media Friday night, Mace suggests Trump pulled his endorsement of her because she'd advocated for the release of the Epstein files. Going on to say, if sacrificing my values is the price of an endorsement, Mace writes, I will never pay it. Scott Carr, KFI News.
16: It's been an eventful week in the air with disruptive passengers causing problems on flights around the world. ABC's Gio Benitez says federal authorities are investigating after a United Airlines flight was diverted because of what the airline called a security concern involving an unruly passenger.
1: The flight from Chicago, originally set for Minneapolis, was forced to land in Wisconsin. United says the person was quickly subdued by law enforcement officers on board once they landed. No one was injured.
21: A similar incident happened days earlier when an American Airlines flight from Athens to New York was diverted to Rome because of a disruptive passenger.
22: For Minneapolis, I hear your voice singing through the bloody mist.
21: Bruce Springsteen has announced a one-day pro-democracy festival ahead of the November midterms. He promoted the Power to the People Festival during a Washington, D.C. show this week where he sharply criticized President Trump. The October 3rd event in Columbia, Maryland will feature Springsteen, Joan Baez, Foo Fighters, Dave Matthews, and Tom Morello of Rage Against the Machine. Let's go to a crash on the 57 near the Honda Center.
23: 57 northbound just before Ball Road. Apparently a ladder fell off of a van and a two-vehicle crash occurred because of that mishap. So no delays heading toward Anaheim and the Orange Crush on the 57 heading northbound. Speaking of the Orange Crush, 50, or make that the 5 northbound just before the 57. 5 north before the 57 freeway is a stalled vehicle that just cleared from the center divider area. 5 north you have often on reduced speeds from Jeffrey Road up to the Crush where the 522 and 57 freeways all meet. Staying in Orange County near John Wayne Airport, 405 northbound before MacArthur Boulevard, an accident is clearing from the middle lanes of the roadway. Also in Orange County, Western Avenue in Garden Grove remains shut down both directions between Garden Grove Boulevard and Chapman Avenue. That's because of the aerospace plant hazmat situation. Now, if you're in Garden Grove, you can take Knott Street or Beach Boulevard. They run parallel to Western Avenue. 101 northbound before Barham Boulevard in the Cahuenga Pass, a stalled SUV cleared from lanes of the roadway. With Southern California's most accurate traffic reports, I'm Mike Morris.
21: SoCal weather from KFI, sunny today with highs in the mid to upper 70s for Metro LA and OC, low to mid 70s at the beaches, upper 70s to mid 80s in the valleys and IE, 70s to lower 80s in the high desert. Tonight, mostly clear in the evening, with then it'll turn partly cloudy overnight with lows around 60. Tomorrow, partly cloudy in the morning, then sunny with highs in the upper 70s to mid 80s. Live from the KFI 24-hour newsroom, I'm Eileen Gonzalez.
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0: buy that? 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
1: 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Okay. I don't know if they will offer this, but you can certainly go on their website and see. But the good news about this phone is that it will work with that carrier. So that is, okay. Because it's what's called an unlocked, device. So you can, okay. Let's see, I'm trying to see if they have devices. Yeah, bring your own device. They do sell some phones on here. Okay, they do sell the Google Pixel 10. Let's see if they say that, sell the 10A. Let's see, I'm going to search for this 10A. They actually have a pretty good selection of phones on their website. Okay, it doesn't look like they have the 10A in stock, but you can easily, if you can go to, let's see, store.google.com, and you can go right on there. You can buy it. It is, it depends. The pricing, it starts at $499, but I think it's closer to, depending on, you know, the pricing, sometimes it goes to $399. I know right now they have at least a $50 credit or $50 discount. There may be some better discounts. So, but that's what I'd recommend. It is called the Pixel 10A. And I think that, you know, over anything else that they may have on their website that you might be tempted to get, I do think that this is going to be a better phone for you. You know, they might try to sell you on this Motorola G, a Play phone like that. I think that this 10A is going to be the best because it's brand new, which means it just came out. That means the software, you still have 7 years ahead of you. And all you have to do, once you get this phone, they're going to ship it to you. All you have to do is take your SIM card out from your old phone, which is a little tiny chip in your old phone, and you pop it into the new phone. And if you don't have a SIM card, you'll just call them and they will help you activate what's called an electronic SIM. And basically that just means their computers help them transfer the number from your old phone to the new phone wirelessly, and it just miraculously updates. And because you're going Android to Android, when you have these two phones next to each other, when you set up the new one, it will transfer all of your data over. So that will make life really easy there too. So, Jenny, I think that's going to be the easiest thing for you. And again, you said you like to take those pictures. So I think, it's going to be a great fit for you. Again, it's called the Pixel 10A. And I think they gave me like some sort of like discount I can give to people for like $50. Let's see. Is that on my screen somewhere? It looks like they're just giving $50 off to anyone that asks right now. So I don't think you need anything special to do that, but, I'll link it up on the website, richontech.tv. 888-RICH-101, 888-742-4101. Gary in, listening on KFI says, my Motorola phone keeps prompting me to add AI by glance to my lock screen. I asked Gemini about it and it warned me about privacy concerns and battery usage. Curious what you think. I think Gemini gave you good advice because I would not install this on my lock screen unless there's a reason why you think you need it. This lock screen app is kind of a helper app. I would say this, falls under the realm of a helper app that gives you some features. Like it may show the weather, it may show news, stocks, scores, whatever, but it's really a data play. They are collecting data about you. Motorola probably did a deal with Glance to sell your lock screen to them. And so they are collecting information on millions of users, and that's how they make money. So I would say no, do not do that. Yeah, there's no benefit, unless, again, there is something that you want specifically from this Glance app, but I would say ditch it or don't even install it. Just say no. So I think it's a benefit to Motorola. It's a benefit to Glance. It is little benefit to you because basically the benefit is, you know, stuff that you can get on your phone any way you want it. So there you have it. Gary, thanks for the email. richontech.tv. All right, coming up, let's see what else we got here. YouTube is going to start labeling videos when they are created with AI, whether or not the creator tells you that. And Google Health, you might have noticed that your Fitbit app has changed to Google Health. Users are revolting. They're not happy about it. I will tell you, Google is hearing you. Now they're fixing, or scrambling to fix it. I'll explain what they're doing. That's all coming up right here on Rich on Tech. 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
2: I'm Eileen Gonzalez, live from the KFI 24-hour newsroom. Here's the latest. Police are looking for a fourth suspect in a deadly attack on the Hollywood Walk of Fame. The U.S. is ready to strike on Iran if no deal is reached, and an American woman is attempting to become the first to row solo from California to Hawaii. We'll have more news at the bottom of the hour. Let's go to a Caltrans project on the 605 in Pico Rivera.
3: On the northbound side of the 605, three right-hand lanes are closed between Washington Boulevard and Whittier Boulevard, and this goes until late tomorrow night. Expect delays approaching this cone zone on the north 605 starting at Telegraph Road. On to Orange County, 57 southbound before Chapman in the city of Orange. It's a two-vehicle wreck, and the right-hand lanes are blocked, and you have a backup from Ball Road. Also in OC, 55 northbound before Edinger, it's a stalled vehicle tying up one of the middle lanes. You're backed up to the 405. With Southern California's most accurate traffic reports, I'm Mike Morris.
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1: Rich DeMuro here. Talking technology with you at 888-RICH-101, 888-742-4101. Let's go to Josie in Valley Center. Been holding patiently. Josie, welcome to the show.
15: Hi, Rich. Thank you.
1: Yeah, what's up?
15: I have a question. You know, listening to the radio all day long, I keep hearing these ads for, well, Incogni is one. Guardio is another one. I do have LifeLock. I just don't. And then when I'm on Facebook, all these ads pop up that look legitimate, you know, things that, you know, I think, oh, that'd be fun to buy. But I don't know, what does Incogni do and how is it different from Guardio?
1: Good question. We got a couple things going on there. The ads on Facebook, yes, they are highly targeted to you, and 99% of the time they appeal to you because it's probably something that you've either been looking at or it's, you know, it fulfills a, you know, a need or something that you like. My wife is always shopping. She buys so many clothes now because the Instagram ads are so highly targeted to her, and they're just advertising like clothes on Amazon. And so it's, you know, it's working. I mean, Facebook has built a pretty good profile of people over the years. And so they know kind of like what appeals to you. So you just have to be careful with some of those that are too good to be true. So if it's a, you know, if it's a shirt or something, but if it's like a product that you're like, oh my gosh, that's exactly what I need. A tiny air conditioner that's $99 that will cool down my whole home. Probably not going to work. Right.
15: Uh-huh.
1: Now, when it comes, yeah.
15: Would Incogni or this Guardio, would they block those kinds of things?
1: Not necessarily. So Guardio might, Incogni, which is a show advertiser, that is a service that basically removes your information, your personal information from data brokers and websites that have that on there. So if you think about, if you go to these websites like Spokio and People Finder and Fast People Search, all these things, they just buy a bunch of information about people and put it on there. And then when people are searching the web, it comes up with your information. People can either buy it or they can find that or whatever. And then when it comes to data brokers, they're also buying and selling all of your information and habits. And so that's a whole nother business. And so what Incogni does is you basically give them your information. You say, here's my name, here's my phone number, here's my address. Take it off as many websites as possible. And that's what they go out and do. And so I personally use it. I've been using it for over a year. And yes, it does what it says it does. So, and if you find your information on a website, it will actually, you just give them the URL and they'll take that down or at least try to. And they'll give you updates on like how many websites they've done their progress on. Something like Guardio is very different. Guardio is more like a service that protects you as you are online. So it's a browser extension. It's also a mobile app. And what they're doing is they are monitoring the websites that you go to and they're trying to figure out if they are legitimate. And if they're not, they're going to say, hey, hold on. What are you doing here? This is a, you know, this is a sketchy website or this is a malicious website or this is something that's going to harm you. And so, it'll block phishing. It'll, you know, it'll look for anything that's trying to hijack your browser. Push notifications that are annoying. It can stop those. And it also does monitor your information on the dark web. Now, here's the deal about the dark web, though. Once your information is out there, and typically it's because of a data breach, no one's ever getting it off of the dark web because the dark web is not regulated. It is not standardized. And so once your information is out there, it's not coming back. So if you're paying for a service that says we're going to get your information off the dark web, they can't. So that's what's going on there. Does that help?
15: Yes. With LifeLock, there's something, and I can't remember what it's called, but it sounds like it does that same thing. But I can't remember what it is.
1: For which one? LifeLock advertises. Let's see. I haven't looked at what they advertise in a while. But let's see. There's a whole bunch of things, and they're owned by Norton, I believe. So it's they do.
15: It might be Norton. No, I don't know.
1: Okay, so Core LifeLock looks like it gives you reimbursement if your identity is stolen. They've got specialists that can help you. They've got card exposure control, AI financial defense, unexpected and suspicious charge alerts, credit checking and saving, activity alerts, credit bureau monitoring, automatic data removal, identity verification, dark web monitoring, breach alerts, social media monitoring. So, I mean, you know, LifeLock is one of these, it's like an all-in-one service that's, you know, helping you kind of just keep tabs on where you might be exposed and where your information might be out there, especially when it comes to your financial information or your, you know, credit information. So all of these products function in slightly different ways. I think that you can do a lot yourself and for free. So number one, with your credit reports, you can freeze those for free. So you can go on, get a copy of your credit report. I believe it's, there's an official website. I want to get the right one. I think it's annualcreditreport.com. You can go on there, get your credit report for free to make sure that everything's on the up and up. And then you can go to the three websites, TransUnion, Equifax, and Experian, sign up and freeze your credit. And that will go a long way because, like, I applied for something the other day and it was like, sorry, can't even look at your credit because it's frozen. But the good news is you can unfreeze it at will and it only takes a second to do that. So that's number one. That's a good way of stopping things from happening, stopping people from opening up accounts. When it comes to the malicious stuff on your computer, number one, being aware of all of that stuff. That's number one. Understanding that we don't click links in random emails or random text messages. We don't reply to those things. And then Chrome has a really good feature called Enhanced Safe Browsing. And so what that does is it uses AI to scan everything that you're doing. And yes, it does require a little bit more data. It's a little more invasive than standard web browsing. But it kind of looks at the websites you're visiting and it says, hold on. And if you're visiting a sketchy website or one that's reported as stealing your information or whatever, it's going to put up a big red screen and say, are you sure you want to go here? Now, it doesn't work perfectly every time, but I think that protects you a lot. So again, a lot of this stuff is being on guard. A lot of the ways people are attacked these days and tricked is really, it's humans against humans. It's humans tricking other humans into giving up something. So being careful is probably one of the best ways to protect yourself. Slow down. When it involves money, be very careful. Hope that helps, Josie. Really appreciate the call today. 888-RICH-101, 888-742-4101. When we come back, AI tips and tricks for everyone. 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
2: I'm Eileen Gonzalez, live from the KFI 24-hour newsroom. Police are looking for a fourth suspect in a deadly attack on the Hollywood Walk of Fame. The LAPD says Barry Henderson was at a bus stop near Hollywood Boulevard and Las Palmas Avenue on May 20th when a dog attacked him. Surveillance video shows Henderson stabbed the dog while trying to defend himself. Then four men attacked him. Police arrested three suspects, but one man remains on the run. Henderson's family held a candlelight vigil last night and is asking witnesses to call police. Defense Secretary Pete Hegseth says the U.S. is ready to strike on Iran if no deal is reached. Hegseth, speaking to a reporter at the Shangri-La Dialogue in Singapore today, reiterated President Trump's position that Tehran can make a deal now or face the War Department.
16: And we are prepared. We're postured even stronger today than we were on day one to address it that way if we have to, but he'd prefer not to.
2: Hegseth's statement comes after President Trump met with advisors Friday on a possible Iran deal. The proposal would extend the ceasefire for 60 days, reopen the Strait of Hormuz, and start new nuclear talks. Trump has not announced a decision. No fat troops allowed.
17: Military members hoping to attend President Trump's UFC event at the White House next month must meet strict body composition and fitness standards. An internal Pentagon memo obtained by CNN says the troops must have a height and weight ratio of 0.55, which is about a 37-inch waist for the average man and a 35-inch waist for the average woman. The guidance also says attendees should be genuine UFC fans and look good on camera. Troops selected for tickets will also have to pay their own travel expenses. Heather Brooker, KFI News.
2: A 31-year-old ocean rower is attempting to become the first American woman to row solo from California to Hawaii.
18: Casey Fendler left from Monterey, California on May 21st. She's documenting the more than 2,400-mile journey to Oahu on social media. If successful, she would become only the third woman to complete the crossing unassisted. KCRA 3 says Fendler, who's been a professional raft guide since she was 18, previously made the trip in 2024 as skipper of a four-women team, completing the crossing in just over 40 days. The trip's also raising money for the Whale Foundation, an organization that supports the Grand Canyon River guiding community. Sharon Reardon, KFI News.
2: Let's go to a crash on the 405 in Hawthorne.
3: 405 northbound, just past Rosecrans. It's a two-vehicle collision. Both vehicles are over on the right-hand shoulder. We have Caltrans working on the North 101 Hollywood Freeway. The right-hand lane is shut down for a graffiti removal project between Alameda and Spring Street. This goes until 4 p.m. today. North 101 is slow from the East L.A. interchange to Rampart Boulevard. 10 westbound before Crenshaw, as you head through Mid-City, is a vehicle that ran out of gas, and you'll find that vehicle blocking the middle lanes. With Southern California's most accurate traffic reports, I'm Mike Morris.
2: SoCal weather from KFI, sunny today with highs in the mid to upper 70s for Metro LA and OC. Low to mid 70s at the beaches, upper 70s to mid 80s in the valleys. Right now it's 66 in Cypress, 75 in Burbank. Live from the KFI 24-hour newsroom, I'm Eileen Gonzalez.
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29: Like best prompts and things like that. But now, I mean, these AI agents are now everywhere. You can just leave your computer open and walk away and it'll just do the job for you. So
1: I just got access to Spark, which is Google's version of this, right?
29: Yes.
1: And I can't figure out anything for it to do. I'm like wait, how is this different than like what Gemini can do? So I actually did have it go through my email and do something like overnight, which I thought was pretty cool. I also tried to have it make a reservation for me at a restaurant, but it got stuck because it like didn't have my payment information.
29: Probably a good idea,
1: yeah,
29: right?
1: Probably. But anyway, so yeah, these AI agents are, it's really interesting. So what do you think is like kind of something for the average person that they should be trying right now?
29: Yeah, I think there's just this you know, there are these people that are like making billions because their computer never sleeps and their agent is going all the time. And then there's other people who are like, okay, how do I upload a document into it? And why would I want to? So I think, for the average person, what you want to think is, what is a problem I'm trying to solve? You know, whether it's like, I want to start a new fitness routine, or I'm just trying to figure out what to feed, you know, 10 people coming to visit on next weekend, you know, and that's what really I think AI does best with, is just solving something that you may not be able to figure out yourself.
1: And that's a great way of putting it, because I've done that with so many little things. Like I've even done something as silly as like taking the grocery store flyer and feeding it in like the PDF, and like just being like, hey, what are like the top 10 things I should buy that are a good deal and also healthy, you know? And it like spits, it's not always perfect, but it does a pretty good job.
29: Yeah. I mean, I use it all the time, like ChatGPT voice and vision, where, you know, you can talk to it. It can see what you're looking at. I mean, is this poison ivy? Is this, you know, anything, like you're walking around your garden? Is this tree dead? You know, things like that. My husband insisted that a tree was dead, and I pulled out my phone. I was like, ChatGPT, that is not dead.
1: Oh, wow. We don't want to get into the marriage issues here. You know, this is a friendly show. But yes, I'm sure it's caused many problems, and I'm sure it's solved many others.
29: Right. But also, you know, using it to like put a bicycle together, you know, sometimes I'm not very good at just reading the directions. I want to get to it. And so I'll just sometimes just bring up ChatGPT voice and vision and be like, what am I looking at? Tell me where to go from here. And it's so fast. And it's really like having a person, you know, by your side doing it with you.
1: Yeah, like
29: so
1: the smartest that's thing in the world. I mean, that's like, I had a sprinkler issue and I just aimed the, like you said, and this is a feature, we're talking about this feature. I guess they call it Gemini Live on the Gemini side of things on ChatGPT. Do they have like a branded name for it? Or is it just, you just?
29: It's just voice and vision. Okay. Sometimes it's just called voice, but the vision is where it can see it.
1: Right.
29: Too.
1: And does Claude have that? I don't think it does, right?
29: No, well, Claude has voice, but and it's good at analyzing images. You could upload an image of something, but it's really interesting how Claude itself is not multimodal like the other chatbots.
1: Okay. But the idea is that, you know, not only do you have this like smartest thing ever in your pocket, but it can see. So if there's something that you're trying to like, you don't even have to describe something. You can just show what you're looking at to the AI, and it can say, oh yeah, like for me with the sprinklers, it was like, okay, here's what you need to do to fix this issue right now. And I didn't even have to like say like, that's a valve, that's a screw, that's whatever. It was just like, here, do this, because it could see what I was aiming it at. And I thought that was, I mean, it's just, there's so many ways that this is kind of like opening up the world's knowledge to like everyone. That's really cool. So what, I guess, you know, you write about these things all the time. What do you get like the most kind of interaction on? Like, what are people interested in the most, you think?
29: Well, there's always a battle about which is the best chatbot, you know, always. And, if I say something that I really love about Gemini, people think I'm paid by Google, which I'm not, you know,
1: I get those emails.
29: and it's just, you know, these models are coming out so quickly that my favorites change all the time. You know, I'm like, oh, like right now I'm in love with Claude Opus 4.8. It's amazing. It just came out this week.
1: I never thought I'd hear you say those words.
29: it's so smooth. And it doesn't have like robot speak. Like I think ChatGPT has like the most sort of, you can kind of tell it's when it's been written by ChatGPT. And that's another thing. People are using chatbots all the time to write that we're all starting to sound the same.
1: Yeah.
29: You know, it's like so polished, so perfect. And, you know,
1: so witty, and like it always does in like threes and like, you know, the dashes. It's like it's just there is a way that these things output, you know, that you can tell. You're like, okay, that's definitely AI. But, you know, they are helpful tools in that aspect. I think that understanding kind of like the basis of how to write is still important. Understanding how to fact check is still important, obviously, as a journalist. But what do you think? So, okay, you've got, you know, the battle of the AIs. What about privacy? I feel like that's another thing that is always top of mind for the average consumer when you're using these things. Like, should we be feeding all of our information into these?
29: You know, and now there's the whole, you can now put your whole financial information into ChatGPT. Okay.
1: I actually want that, I'll be honest.
29: Right. I mean, it's so useful. You know, talk to me about retirement. Talk to me about investing. How amazingly helpful is that? I'm not ready to do it yet. Not, I will put my medical information in,
1: but
29: know,
1: here's the
29: whatever.
1: Thing. Did you use Mint back in the day or any of those like aggregators? I mean, what's the difference?
29: Yeah, I know. And Mint just got really intrusive.
1: Yes, very salesy towards the end.
29: Yeah. So I think, you know, right now we're just seeing the beginning of it. And I think as people are hesitant to even get started with AI, first of all, AI is not going anywhere. Whether you love it or hate it, it is on here. It's here. So while you don't have to put your whole, you know, information in right now, your financial information, you know, getting used to it in general and just not being afraid to use it is, you know, for finding what to eat for dinner, you know, that sort of thing. But I think for me, and I recently wrote about it, is like your financial information, if that gets leaked, okay, I've had my identity stolen. It was a pain, but we've got, you know, it fixed. But like, I have had a panic attack and ChatGPT has walked me through it, you know? And that's kind of what I don't want people to see. You know, I don't want people to see like, oh, I'm nervous about going into this meeting or, you know, I did a terrible job at a presentation. Like, that's the kind of stuff I don't want leaked.
1: So what you're talking about is if, you know, we're feeding all this info into there, if there's ever a data breach of ChatGPT and it's like, oh, here's all the things that Amanda has been asking ChatGPT for the past year, it would, we bear our souls to these chatbots.
29: Yeah.
1: And so it would be quite revealing.
29: Yeah. And I think that's what people need to be more afraid of. You know, how much are you divulging to these chatbots? What are you, you know, and people fall in love with them,
1: mm-hmm.
29: you know, and that's a whole other conversation. But yeah, I think we just be careful in general. Just, you know, that's my advice, really. You can't be too careful because if it's technology, there will be a breach.
1: Do you trust these companies? I mean, we assume they're doing the best they can in keeping our information private, but they're still storing it. And I feel like with Google, we kind of, you know, it's little searches here and there. Okay, whatever. But this is like much more like daily life. You are having a conversation at all times with these chatbots. And so it's like the depth of what we're revealing to them is so much greater than Google, I feel like.
29: Yeah. I mean, just think about how much they know about you. They probably know the car you drive, where you live. I know mine knows that I'm, you know, my city and even like your family and stuff like that. So yeah.
1: Is there a prompt you can ask it to cough up all this information? Like, hey, tell me what you know about me.
29: Yeah. In fact, it's really fun if you can do that in a fun way by asking it to roast you.
1: Okay. So ask ChatGPT to roast me.
29: Oh,
1: okay.
29: It's so great. And then you can say, you know, be gentle or go like really be mean, spicy. And that's how you know how much it knows. Or you could just say, you know, what do you know about me? Tell me everything, you know, draw a picture of everything you know about me. That's funny.
1: No, there's so many. Oh my gosh. It just goes on and on. And you think Claude is in the lead right now?
29: Yeah, I think Claude has been quietly crushing it for a while. It's just, it's got all the bells and whistles that people really want. You know, I've even seen in writing for Tom's Guide where, you know, I'll write an article about prompts for the best AI images and how to get that, you know, that studio lighting, and people just really don't care that much about that. And I agree with that to an extent because, you know, photography is an art. You know, art is so creative and so, I feel like there's such a soul to art and writing. But if I need to know why the light on my dashboard is on, AI can help me with that. And I think people are more okay with AI doing things like that rather than going into the world of art, video, that sort of thing.
1: Yeah, it loses the humanity. Amanda Caswell, how can folks follow your work?
29: Oh, yeah. Just go to tomsguide.com, tomsguide.com. And we actually have a new app now. I think I was supposed to say that. But yeah, it might be in preview. I don't know. But I downloaded it from the app, from the Apple Store. So check that out, too.
1: There you go. Tom's Guide. Tomsguide.com. Amanda Caswell, thanks so much for joining me today.
29: Thanks so much, Rich, for having me.
1: All right, appreciate it. 888-RICH-101, 888-742-4101. Coming up, I'll tell you why YouTube is cracking down on AI videos. 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
2: I'm Eileen Gonzalez, live from the KFI 24-hour newsroom. Here's the latest. A massive fire near UC Riverside has displaced about 150 people. The U.S. military has stopped another merchant ship from entering an Iranian port, and Coachella residents are pushing back against a proposed big data center. More news at the top of the hour. Watch out for a disabled vehicle on the 134 near Disney Studios.
3: Right here in Burbank, on the westbound side of the 134 at Buena Vista, it's a broken down SUV. It's blocking one of the left lanes. You have delays approaching this problem, of course. 10 westbound before Crenshaw Boulevard, a vehicle that ran out of gas and fumes has been cleared out of the middle lanes. You have reduced speeds from coming away from the East LA interchange. In San Dimas, a new problem. 210 westbound before the 57, the two-vehicle wrecks in the carpool lane, and you're slow from Foothill Boulevard on the West Foothill Freeway. With Southern California's most accurate traffic reports, I'm Mike Morris.
6: Saturday, May 30th, it's Bare Knuckle Fighting Championship with high stakes and a superstar debut. 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
1: 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YouTube is cracking down on AI videos. I know so much of what we talk about is AI, but that is what's happening in the tech world right now. YouTube says creators will be required to disclose when they're using AI. They'll still have to do that. But now the platform's also going to start detecting AI-generated videos on its own. So if a if YouTube, they're probably using AI to do this, if they determine that a video is making significant use of AI, it may automatically add a label, even if the creator doesn't. So I was flipping through Facebook the other day, and, you know, you're flipping through, you see these pictures that you just know are fake, but somehow they don't have the AI label, it doesn't say AI, and so now... And that's just a picture, and that's on Facebook. We're talking YouTube here. But YouTube is definitely going to start scanning these, and I would imagine that Meta is trying to do the same. But the focus is on realistic content, so AI-generated people, voices, events, or scenes that could be mistaken for real footage. And I think that's the key here, is that if you're putting like this fantasy picture up there of like dragons fighting and it's made by AI and you don't label that, okay, fine. But if you're putting like something that you say happened in a city or somewhere in the world and it uses real people and you're not saying it's AI, that's when they're going to label it and say, no, no, not so fast. There's so many AI video generators out there that this is why this is necessary, because it's only a matter of time before people start using these in a bigger way and just start uploading more stuff. They call it AI slop, but there's also going to be actual AI shorts and AI movies that are made from this stuff. So, not necessarily a bad thing, but it's something that we need to be aware of. Nick in Ohio writes in on the website, richontech.tv. Hey, Rich, I'm in the process of buying a home in an underserved area, and my only real internet option looks like Starlink. I can't really work off straight DSL, so I'm wondering if you have any advice for someone who's going to be completely dependent on Starlink. Well, I would say Starlink's probably going to be fine as long as you have a view of the sky. And you're realistic about it. It's not going to be the fastest connection in the world. It's not going to be as fast as wired. But from what I've seen and what I've tested, it's pretty good when it works. A lot of people actually use it as their primary home internet. But before you commit to that, because Starlink is great, but it could be expensive. So I would check to see if there's any wireless options available. So T-Mobile has 5G internet for home, Verizon has 5G home, and AT&T has something called Internet Air. 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And then there's two resources I want to give you. So number one is the FCC broadband map. This is not perfect, but you type your address in and it will tell you what providers claim to serve your area. And it even gives you some of the speeds you might expect from them. So that's number one. And then Ookla, they've got this thing called the ISP Finder. And so if you go to, let's see if I can find it, ISP Finder, ISP, or speedtest.net/performance. And you type in your zip code. Let's type in one. And it tells you all the service providers that are in that area. Now, they may not all service that exact address because you're, again, you put in your zip code, not the exact address, but it gives you an idea of where to look. And you may say, oh, I didn't realize that Earthlink still does this. Or, you know, I'm looking at this address I just put in, Verizon, Optimum, Earthlink, T-Mobile, Wireless, Starlink, AT&T, and then HughesNet. HughesNet was the standard kind of satellite technology for a long time, but it's very, very slow for a lot of people. So anyway, that's what I would do, and I would probably pick the best internet that you can afford there, because especially if you're working from home, you gotta have good internet. So just make sure that you've got a clear view to the sky when you're talking satellite. That's the most important thing. All right, I've got my son Parker. Park, you got a you got one? Go ahead.
13: Okay, Kimberly writes in, I have a Galaxy S25 Ultra, and whenever I create a password, I save it. But later, when I try to log in, the password isn't listed. Are there multiple password lists on my phone?
1: Oh, I love this question, because this even happens to me. Mm-hmm. It's so wild how many things are competing for your attention on your phone. And this is a great example of it. So let's just say you have... you said you have an Android. Okay. Galaxy S25.
13: Okay.
1: So you're talking, you have Google Chrome. They have a password manager. You have Samsung, which has a password manager. And then you may have installed your own password manager. So all these things are competing when you go to save a password or you go to fill in a password. So what you need to do, Kimberly, is you have to go into your settings and stick with one, okay? So I would probably, I mean, I love Bitwarden because it's cross-platform, it works on everything, and it takes a little bit of setup, but it's something that you know you're doing. Versus all these other ones, when it's mixed into Chrome, when it's mixed into Samsung, when it's mixed into Android, you don't really know. But if you see Bitwarden pop up, you go, oh, that's my password manager. You see something that comes from Chrome autofill, you're like, wait, is that my password manager? Is that just Chrome autofilling? What is this? You see Samsung, same thing. So a third-party password manager is really nice because you know what you're doing with it, right? Like, you've chosen that name, you know what that app is, and you understand what it's doing. And so I personally would go with that. But no matter what you do, you got to go into your settings and you got to look for the passwords section. And there is a section where you can choose the autofill of choice. So if you want, you know, let's say you download Bitwarden, you can set that as your autofill. And I'm looking, let's see, I can go into, I've got Bitwarden on this device right here. So if I go into there, I'm going to go into my settings and it says autofill. It will bring you right to the autofill section of your phone. So you can make sure that that's set up right. And so that's what I would do. And once you have that set up, when you make a password, it should pop up and say, hey, do you want us to generate a password? Do you want us to save the password? Make sure you know what you're doing there, and then that's where you go back to find that password. Most of the time, once you have your autofill set up, it should all work. And let's see, I'm trying to see where it's under. Yeah, I'll put it in my show notes, richontech.tv. 888-RICH-101, 888-742-4101. Back after this.
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2: Hey, it's Blazer. So, on this group text, apparently friendship is eight guys firing complaints into a rectangle. 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One can't sleep. One's foggy by 2 o'clock. 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
6: A huge apartment fire. I'm Eileen Gonzalez, live in the KFI 24-hour newsroom. A massive fire yesterday at an apartment complex near UC Riverside has displaced about 150 people on Friday. Fire officials say a contractor using a blowtorch may have accidentally sparked the fire behind a wall near Iowa and University Avenues. Flames spread to the attic and burst through the roof, drawing about 100 firefighters. No injuries were reported, and officials say everyone has been accounted for. The fire comes as students are preparing for final exams. Riverside Fire Battalion Chief Garrett Coriel says many students lost their pets.
22: A lot of people were not actually in the apartment during the fire, so their pets were in the apartment. We had animal control out. We did a full search. I believe we recovered multiple pets that were still alive, and then there were a few that were perished as well.
6: The Red Cross is helping the displaced residents. The U.S. military has stopped another merchant ship from entering an Iranian port. A U.S. official tells the Associated Press the Gambia-flagged vessel ignored multiple warnings before U.S. aircraft disabled it in the Gulf of Oman. The ship remains adrift and U.S. forces have not boarded it. It is the sixth ship the military has stopped during the American blockade of Iranian ports. A wave of relief in Laos as five trapped miners have been brought to safety after days trapped in a dark, damp, flooded cave. ABC's Britt Clinette says the group of seven miners went missing 10 days ago while they were searching for gold.
23: A torrential rainstorm moving in, inundating the cave with water and trapping them. Rescuers navigating these jagged, narrow tunnels and murky water, eventually finding five of the seven trapped men huddling together on a rock.
6: Officials say a search for two missing men still continues inside the cave. Residents of Coachella are pushing back against a proposed big data center.
25: Hundreds of people showed up at a Coachella City Council meeting to protest a massive data center project.
26: And what I've seen out there is the community coming together, unified, different ethnicities, different backgrounds. We're all here together for one thing and one thing only. We want a better future for our kids. We want to protect our kids.
25: KESQ reports everyone but the developer, Stronghold Power Systems, spoke against the project at the five-hour-plus meeting. The city's now considering a moratorium and ban on the noisy centers, which consume huge amounts of water and power. Mark Rauner, KFI News.
6: A mountain lion spotted roaming a Santa Monica neighborhood has been safely captured and will soon be relocated. Wildlife officials tranquilized the big cat Friday evening after tracking it for several days. The animal, first spotted by children walking to school on Monday, will now be evaluated by experts before being released back into a suitable habitat. It's a slow drive through the Sepulveda Pass.
27: The northbound side of the 405 will be squeezed down to just three lanes all weekend from Mulholland up to the 101, with a scheduled reopening time of 5 a.m. Monday. Caltrans is also busy on the northbound side of the 605 freeway through Whittier, with numerous lane and off-ramp closures through Monday morning. Also some fun stuff on tap, like a big soccer match between Mexico and Australia tonight at the Rose Bowl, and the Dodgers are hosting the Phillies up at Chavez Ravine. With your weekend watch out for traffic trouble spots, Bill Cole Schreiber, KFI News.
6: Watch out for a disabled vehicle on the 210 in San Dimas.
0: So on the 210 westbound, just before the 57, apparently the Highway Patrol is telling us now that this is an accident involving two vehicles, and you'll find it in the carpool lane coming away from the Inland Empire. West 210 is slow from Town Avenue to the 57 freeway junction. Up ahead in Irwindale on the 210 west past Vernon Avenue, here you have a stalled vehicle, and this one has taken up the middle lanes of the roadway. We have a Caltrans project on the 60 westbound. The left-hand lane is shut down for landscaping work between Whittier Boulevard and the 10 freeway, right in the heart of the East LA interchange. Now, this project is scheduled to wrap up any minute now. In the meantime, West 60 is slow going from the 710 to the East LA interchange. On to Corona, 91 eastbound before McKinley. A hit-and-run situation is over on the right-hand shoulder. No delays heading to Riverside on the East Riverside freeway. Big hotspot in South Orange County, 73 Toll Road heading southbound before El Toro Road. It's a vehicle fire. Only the left-hand lane is open, and you have a backup to the 133 Laguna freeway. With Southern California's most accurate traffic reports, I'm Mike Morris.
6: SoCal weather from KFI. Sunny today with highs in the mid to upper 70s for Metro LA and OC. Low to mid 70s at the beaches, upper 70s to mid 80s.

a couple of locations. So there's one, let's see if I can even find the locations. I know there's one in Santa Monica. I know there's one in, I don't even see a list on there. Oh, here we go. Chelsea, New York, Williamsburg, New York, Mountain View, California, Boston, Illinois, Oak Brook, and Santa Monica, Austin, Texas. Oh, wow, they're actually building a lot of them. Aventura, Florida. That looks like it must be like near Miami, maybe. And then Washington, D.C. and San Diego. Okay, so that's actually pretty sizable. That's much more than I thought. That's a pretty sizable number of stores. But you're talking that is 2, 4, 6, 8, 10 stores versus how many Apple stores are there? How many Apple stores? I think there's like hundreds. There are over 500. So in the U.S., there's 270. So, I mean, yeah, Apple store is pretty much everywhere. And that's the advantage of the iPhone, why it's so popular, is that people need help. They go into the Apple store. No matter where you are in the world, you can go into an Apple store and get help with your device. With the Pixel, yes, they have the stores and you can go in there and they can help you. And they're very friendly about it, but it's not something I necessarily recommend. I think the woman was in Menifee, which I don't think is near an Apple store. I think Menifee to Santa Monica is probably, it's almost 2 hours. So probably wouldn't have worked in her circumstance. Maybe might have been even closer to San Diego at that point. Anyway, thanks for that, buddy. While you're on the website, richontech.tv, check out my newsletter. I send it out every weekend. It's got all the stuff I think you should know about. I talked about my trip to New York City. Talked about the Ask Maps feature. If you're not using that, it is so handy. Let's see. That's a good one. I talked about how AI saved me $240 in just a couple of minutes. You can read about that. This is wild. A prominent tech YouTuber got scammed out of a whole bunch of money. So definitely watch his story. And you might think, like, how did that happen? How can that happen to anyone? Well, it happens all the time. And it happened to him. And he's a smart guy. And he did get his money back. Spoiler alert. But scary that he actually fell for that. He was traveling. He was jet lagged. And I guess someone called him and said his bank, said they were his bank. And he needed to do all this stuff to, like, verify his account. And he said, sure. And he started doing it. And then his real bank called and they said, you're getting scammed. And he said, well, how would I know? And they said, well, we'll never call you. He goes, you're calling me right now. You just said you never call me. You're calling me. They said, well, in this case, we made an exception. I mean, this is again, I say this is what we're up against. I talk about the Motorola Razr Fold. And then we've got the tech tidbits, and we've got a email question from Jacinta asking if you need an RFID blocking wallet. So if you're not subscribed to the newsletter, every weekend you get it. It's free, comes in your email. I'm not going to spam you, but it's a good read. So it's all the stuff I think you should know about. This week, Google switched its Fitbit app to Google Health. And of course, what do you think happened? Everyone's complaining about it. I mean, look, any change, Fitbit's been around for a long time. That brand is not going away. It's just they moved everything from the Fitbit app to this new Google Health app, which I've been using, by the way, for a couple of weeks now. And it's similar to Fitbit, but it's different. And I get it. They're trying to compete with what Apple's doing with Apple Health. What's neat about Google Health is that it brings in data from all of your different apps and services. So it's more of like one-stop shop for all of your health information. In fact, I installed the app on my iPhone today, and it can even pull in information from your Apple Watch. So no matter what you're using to measure your health stats and things, Google Health will take all that information and digest it and then give you information about it. And it's actually really useful. So I think it's really smart what they're doing, but I get it. It's a time where people are not very excited because things changed and there's missing features, inaccurate workout tracking, confusing calorie counts, too much AI generated commentary. So Google made this whole post about this saying, hey, look, we hear you. We are going to fix this. This is new. But it's not going to be overnight. It's going to happen over the next couple weeks and months. So some of the biggest changes, they're going to bring back running splits, improve sleep tracking,
fix the calorie count issues, add custom foods, and make it easier to delete health data that you put into this machine, or this app, I guess I should say. And they also have this AI health coach, which I really

0: like. It basically takes your health information and then tells you about it in like a way that a fitness expert or a health coach might tell you. So I took a run this morning, for instance, and I can tell you what my health coach said. So let's go to that. Okay. So it says, hey, Rich, you hit a serious pace on that run. You clocked 3.5 miles at a 9 pace. That's a massive shift, especially after yesterday's weights. However, your body is sending a clear signal that it's working overtime to keep up. Your heart rate, your resting heart rate spiked, which is significantly higher than your usual. Between your travel, intense lifting. I did like a half an hour Peloton like workout class yesterday. It was not intense lifting. If you want to talk intense lifting, Bobo before the show, you know, he's like pumping the iron. Your system has not had a chance to fully reset. Today's plan: keep the rest of the day very low gear, stick to the shade, and focus on hydration while that heart rate settles back down. And then it says, how did that pace feel on the legs today? And then you can respond. So again, it's a smart feature. It's like basically AI, an AI kind of solution to all of your health information, like a way that you can chat with your health stats. But I get it. It's different. It's new. Not everyone wants that. Google is working on it. So if you have issues with Google Health, Google is hearing your complaints loud and clear, and they are fixing some of these issues. So there you have it. Moving on to Apple, they just updated all of their trade-in values for iPhones, iPads, Macs, and Apple Watches. So a couple times a year, they update what's called their trade-in value. So you know you can bring your old gadgets to the Apple Store, and they'll give you like a gift card towards something new. So if you have an old Apple Watch laying around the house, an iPad, whatever, it may not be much, but Apple products do hold a significant amount of value compared to other products out there. So for the iPhone 15 dropped from $400 to $375 value. iPhone 14 Pro Max went from $370 to $350. The iPhone 13 actually increased from $180 to $195. So that actually just became worth more. On the Apple Watch, the Ultra 2 went from $295 to $305, so that jumped up a little bit. iPads saw some of the biggest gains. So I guess they're seeing a lot of demand for refurbished iPads, so they're giving people more for them. The iPad Air jumped from $400 to $445. The standard iPad went from $170 to $220. So they basically adjust the trade-in values based on resale demand and market conditions. And values pretty much shift right before there's a major product launch. So, you know, we have the iPhones coming out very soon in September. So they're trying to, you know, either stock up on refurbished stuff or get rid of some of the stuff that's not as valuable anymore because they know people are going to trade in. But just keep in mind, Apple's trade-in program is convenient. Yes, you can walk into any one of those stores I mentioned nationwide and bring your stuff and they'll give you a gift card. You can walk out. But if you do it privately, you're always going to get more money. So the way I look at this, if you sell it to a friend, you're going to get the most money because you're not paying anything extra. You know, you send it, you give it to them, they give you cash, you're done. Or a family member. If you do it through eBay, you're going to get a lot more because eBay, you've got the whole world that's buying it from you. And then there's websites like Flipsy or Backmarket, and you'll get some, but you're not going to get as much because, you know, they take a fee and, you know, there's processing fees involved and different things like that. So, and they have to make their cut. So again, selling to a regular person, a friend or a family member is always going to give you the maximum value. But of course there are very easy ways to sell it online. Or if you just want the easiest, you just bring it to the Apple Store. All right, 888-RICH-101, 888-742-4101. Coming up, we've got a great guest on the way to talk about why phishing scams are getting more complicated. Plus, you might have seen this on your Samsung phone. They're changing the way they sync photos. I will explain what you need to know or what you need to do before July 31st. That's coming up right here on Rich on Tech. 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
1: I'm Eileen Gonzalez, live from the KFI 24-hour newsroom. Here's the latest. A family is seeking justice after a man was killed following a dog attack on the Hollywood Walk of Fame. A major concert series to celebrate the U.S.'s 250th birthday is in danger of unraveling. And California is scoring high when it comes to the top pizza places in the U.S. We'll have more news at the bottom of the hour. There is a vehicle on fire on the 73 in Laguna Beach.
2: This was on the 73 toll road in South Orange County, heading southbound before El Toro Road. We just got word from the California Highway Patrol that an earlier vehicle fire that had most lanes blocked has been cleared away. For a long, long time, only the left-hand lane was open. Again, the vehicle fire has cleared, but you have a backup to the 133 Laguna Freeway. Just cleared out of the toll road here. 91 westbound before Bellflower Boulevard is a two-vehicle collision blocking lanes. No delays approaching the accident scene. With Southern California's most accurate traffic reports, I'm Mike Morris.
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0: Back to Rich on Tech. Rich DeMuro here, hanging out with you, talking technology. Just had a breakthrough thanks to one of the listeners and Kim. They said, you know, it'd be very helpful if at the end of the show you mention what show number this is and how you can find it. And I said, it'd be really cool if you could just go to the website, richontech.tv, and instead of looking up show number 176, you could just go to like a short URL. And sure enough, I was able to do it. So if you go to richontech.tv/176, that brings you right to today's show notes. I am sitting here smiling at how it took me 176 shows to figure that out.
1: And you're the tech guy.
0: That, I mean, look, you know.
1: What good are you?
0: What? Yeah, I mean, I might as well just hang up my hat right now.
1: Let Parker take over.
0: He's busy playing Minecraft here. You know, all kids of a certain age at a certain point get bored with whatever adults are doing. They're just like, all right, I'm back to Minecraft. I'm back to, what's the other one? Roblox.
2: I'm just taking a little break right now.
0: TikTok.
2: No, not
0: scrolling. That is so much easier.
1: Fortnite.
0: Yeah. So richontech.tv/176 will bring you right to today's show notes. That's amazing. What a breakthrough on this show. I thought this was really interesting. Okay, two things to note before we get to our guest in a little bit here. Number one, Samsung, you might have gotten a notice on your phone. I saw as a notification on my phone that they're ending the built-in OneDrive syncing feature for the Samsung Gallery app starting July 31st. What does that mean? Okay, so Samsung, and this is a lot of people call in and say, I've lost all my pictures. Please back them up, number one. But if you're on a Samsung phone, I say, hey, look in OneDrive. Sometimes you might have had that set up to sync without even realizing it because Samsung had a deal with Microsoft where OneDrive would be the backup method for the Gallery app. And so on iPhone, you know, if you have photos, it's going to back up automatically to iCloud, Samsung, OneDrive, Google Photos. Of course, you can use any third-party app you want on any device, but that's a whole other story. Anyway, the built-in OneDrive syncing feature is going away, but here's the deal. Your photos and videos are not being deleted. They're not going to be removed from your phone. They're still going to be in OneDrive. The big change is that instead of them syncing directly to OneDrive from the Gallery app, you will now have to download OneDrive if you want to continue with your photos being stored there. Okay, so if you have a Samsung phone and you're using the OneDrive syncing, I would go to the store, Play Store, and download OneDrive, install it, update it, make sure it's signed into the correct account, the same account that you used before. And then make sure your camera upload feature is turned on so that new photos will continue backing up moving forward. So your photos are safe. But going forward, it will be OneDrive as the app that's handling your photo backups, and it will have all the old ones too, not Samsung Gallery. So that's happening soon, so I would figure that out. And then the other thing I thought was really interesting this week, Meta did a post about these Meta glasses, these Meta Ray-Bans that I absolutely love. I wear them every weekend. I wear them all the time, actually, but I wear them to run because I love how they have the, you know, you can listen to music and stuff through the basically the frames. They have built-in speakers, so you don't have to have anything in your ears, which I love. But Meta basically came out and said, you know what? We are doing so well with the accessibility features on these Meta Ray-Bans. We are just going full throttle with it, and we're just going to keep adding new features. So they're rolling out a whole bunch of new features for accessibility to their AI glasses that basically help people navigate through their day without having to reach for their phone or even tap on the frames themselves. So number one, group calling with Be My Eyes. So they've got this partnership with Be My Eyes. And so if you are blind or low vision, you can just say, hey, Meta, Be My Eyes with, and that will start a hands-free video call with a trusted friend or family member rather than connecting with a random volunteer, right? That's how that app works. They connect you with a random volunteer. And then you can also connect with a specially trained support rep from different brands. So they're working with brands like Sony, Amtrak, and Hilton, who can also give you information, presumably, I'm guessing, with their brands. Like if you're checking into a Hilton hotel, you have a question, you can ask them. Voice controls during calls. You'll be able to manage calls on WhatsApp, Messenger, Instagram, entirely by voice. So that means you'll be able to mute, unmute, turn your video on or off, or hang up all without touching your glasses or your phone. And so if you have limited hand mobility, that means you can easily stay connected entirely by voice. That's incredible. The one touch shortcut. So there's a little shortcut on the side of the glasses where you can tap. There's like a little tap area. You can now use whatever you want. So you can connect to a Be My Eyes volunteer. You can set a Meta AI prompt, like describe what's around me. And you can use a single press or a multi-step voice command as you set it. So if you have these things, you can go in the app and set what you want it to do. And then if you've got the expensive ones, these are the Meta Ray-Ban displays. They have a little screen inside your lens. They introduced real-time captions during phone calls. So now when you're doing a phone call, you can see what the person is saying in your lens right in your display. So that means if you are hard of hearing, you can see almost like real life closed captions for anything that you're seeing. And I've used the feature. They've got a little feature called conversation focus, where if you're a little bit hard of hearing or you just want to focus on the person's voice that's talking to you, you can turn on this feature. And when you look at them, the Meta Ray-Bans will actually single out their voice against all the background noise, and you'll hear their voice more prominently in your ears. So it kind of fires their voice through your speaker. So again, another way to just make it easier for people to, to live their life no matter what ability they have, whether it's a visual impairment, whether it's a hearing impairment, motor issues, movement issues, whatever it is. So I love when technology does things like this. That is really cool. I'll put all that on the website, richontech.tv. Let's see if I can do a real quick question here. Got so many questions. Let's see here. Let's see. Okay, here's one right here. Vince, my favorite phone ever was the original 3G Motorola Razr. I've got a Samsung Z Flip 5. I want to upgrade, but I heard the upcoming Samsung Flip 8 might be their last. What do you think of the Motorola Razr Ultra? I don't think the Flip 8 is going to be Samsung's last flip phone, but Samsung's new models are expected around August. So if you can wait, I probably will. Hopefully they add some new features. They are the leader right now. But that said, I have been testing the Razr Ultra, which is brand new. I love Motorola software. In fact, I like it better than Samsung software, but I think the cameras are probably better on the Samsung. Anyway, I would wait until August to make any decisions because that's usually when Samsung releases their new phones. 888-RICH-101, back after this to talk about why phishing scams are getting trickier. Rich DeBiro, Rich on Tech on KFI AM 640. 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
3: I'm Eileen Gonzalez, live from the KFI 24-hour newsroom. A family is seeking justice after a man was killed following a dog attack on the Hollywood Walk of Fame. The LAPD says Barry Henderson was at a bus stop near Hollywood Boulevard and Las Palmas Avenue on May 20th when a dog attacked him. Surveillance video shows Henderson stabbed the dog while trying to defend himself, then four men attacked him, one of them with a machete. Police arrested three suspects, but a fourth person remains wanted. Henderson's family held a vigil Friday at the scene of the attack. Sharon Grimes, one of the victim's cousins, says she was shocked by the surveillance video.
4: I didn't see nobody try to come to his rescue. So, with all that blood, you want to pick up the phone or scream or say, get away, stop, or something. And I didn't see that.
3: The family is asking witnesses to contact police. President Trump has not announced a decision after meeting with his national security team about a possible Iran deal. The proposal would extend the ceasefire and reopen the Strait of Hormuz. ABC's Mary Bruce says Trump is demanding that Iran turn over its highly enriched uranium to the U.S.
5: But Iran says their nuclear program, the key issue at the center of this conflict, is not a part of these negotiations. Iran also insisting the U.S. release $12 billion in frozen Iranian assets.
3: Trump has said no money will be exchanged until further notice. An Iranian spokesman says message exchanges are continuing, but that no final agreement has been reached. A major concert series programmed to celebrate the U.S.'s 250th birthday is in danger of unraveling. ABC's Pierre Thomas says Bret Michaels, Martina McBride, the Commodores, and other performers have said they will not perform at the Great American State Fair this summer.
6: Several artists announced that they are pulling out of the Great American State Fair, celebrating the country's 250th anniversary. citing concerns that the event, which has ties to the Trump administration, had become too political.
3: The event's organizers are pushing back, saying that the fair is a celebration of American freedom, culture, and unity, not politics. California with a strong showing when it comes to the top pizza places in the U.S.
7: Three of the top five pizza places in the country are right here in California. That according to the Italian website 50 Top Pizza, which has Truly Pizza and Dana Point in the fifth spot, and two California pizzerias tied for second. Tony's Pizza Napolitana in San Francisco, and the Japanese-inspired Pizzeria Say in Los Angeles. It's Say's second year in a row at number two, and also its second year in a row behind the winner, from New York, Una Pizza Napolitana. Other California spots in the top 50, Flower House in SLO, Nardo in Huntington Beach, and Tribute Pizza in San Diego. Jason Nathanson, KFI News.
3: Let's go to a crash on the 5 in East L.A.
8: Southbound side of the 5 before Dittman, Indiana. A two-vehicle collision clearing out of the left-hand lane. And the 5 southbound, it's nothing but brake lights from the East L.A. interchange down to the 605. Not very far from the accident scene in Commerce. 5 northbound before Atlantic Boulevard. Watch for wood that fell onto the slow lane. And you have reduced speeds on the north 5 from Imperial Highway to the East L.A. interchange. And in South Orange County, an earlier vehicle fire cleared off the 73 toll road heading southbound before El Toro Road. With Southern California's most accurate traffic reports, I'm Mike Morris.
3: SoCal weather from KFI. Sunny today with highs in the mid to upper 70s for Metro LA and OC. Low to mid 70s at the beaches. Upper 70s to mid 80s in the valleys. Right now it's 77 in Monrovia, 70 in Huntington Beach. Live from the KFI 24-hour newsroom, I'm Eileen Gonzalez.
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25: Where provider than they did from their IT services people and even their security providers. The attackers have gotten incredibly sophisticated, and they understand if they can get paid, they win. A lot of companies keep money in cryptocurrency around, have procedures in place to pay the ransom, because oftentimes that's the best way to get back to work.
0: I can't believe that.
25: So it happens all the time.
0: Now I've heard also that you're supposed to have, like, let's just say for if you're a company, small business, or even like an individual, like a backup, like a full backup of your computer system, right? Like, let's say it gets like ransomware on it, or somehow they are holding you hostage. You could just say, like, oh, too bad. I've got a nice copy of my computer here. I'm going to format the drive and see you later. And then, you know, copy everything. Does that work?
25: It does. And everybody should have good backups. And of course, big companies, enterprises, organizations, they all spend a lot of money on what we call disaster recovery, business continuity, which really just means backups. The problem is, if I steal your data and you're a company and your data is customer data and employee data, intellectual property and source code, just because you've restored the backup doesn't mean the damage hasn't been done. You might end up on the front page of the Wall Street Journal. You might have to send letters to all of your employees, all of your customers. You might have to tell the government, the SEC, that you got breached. All of these have huge, huge costs that backups don't prevent.
0: Ah, okay. That is some good perspective, because maybe for the average person, right? Like, okay, fine. They got my stuff, but like, you're a big company, you're a healthcare company. You've got all this data on your employees and your customers. That's okay. So even if you pay for it to go, oh, got it. Okay. So that's
25: sometimes the encryption, we call it the encryption event, where you lock everything down and then you let you know, hey, I've got this for ransom. That's the last step. The first step is I get in. I steal all this data, I sell it, and then I extort you for it. I talked to a hospital a couple years ago. They had to pay to get their data back, to get the decryption keys to get back to work. They also had to pay to prevent their threat actor from going and telling the news that they had gotten breached. And then, so they had to pay twice just on the same attack. It keeps happening over and over. The threat actors, they have a lot of leverage once they get in.
0: And where are these people? Are these people in the U.S.? Are they overseas? Are they, like, where is this originating?
25: It's all over the world. We live in a globally interconnected society today. Someone could be, I'm here in Florida. Somebody could be in a basement down the street. Somebody could be in an internet cafe in South Korea. They could be in Russia. It could be a nation state. We did a risk assessment for one of a U.S. city a couple of years ago. And as soon as we turned on our software to do the monitoring to see what was going on and see if they had any vulnerabilities, it turned out a nation state was already in and was attacking that city's water system, trying to shut it down so that they could hold that for ransom. So it's not even just data. It's literally our infrastructure, because everything is connected.
0: This is so wild. So this is actually happening, number one. I think that, you know, if I'm listening right now, I'm like, well, hold on. How do I protect myself? Like, what do I do? Like, what, Brian, what do you think people need to know to protect themselves in this day and age?
25: You know, what's interesting, if you're an individual person like I am, there's a lot of this stuff really, really hasn't changed. You have to be digitally vigilant is one way to think about it. You got to keep your devices up to date. I know sometimes it's annoying. You get a notification, they want to update your phone, and then they might add a bunch of stuff that you didn't even want. It slows it down. Sorry, I got a new puppy who's a little excited about this stuff too. But you got to keep your devices up to date. You got to make sure you don't use the same password everywhere. The easiest way for a threat actor to get access to one of your, applications or systems or bank accounts or one of your devices is to use a password that you used somewhere else. So use a password manager. These things are incredibly powerful. There's a bunch of them out there. A lot of them are free, but it lets you use random long passwords. I don't even know what any of my passwords are anymore. So if one of them gets breached because I downloaded and used an app or I used a website years ago, that password can't let that threat actor unlock a bunch of other things. So keep your devices up to date. Use a password manager. And then these days, you have to be very vigilant about the messages that you get. And there's lots of ways that we get messages. We get emails, we get text messages, we get phone calls, we get, you know, Zoom calls and FaceTimes. And these days, it's so much easier for a threat actor, for an attacker to fake you out, to give you a link that sends you to a website that looks completely real, or to use AI tools to sound like someone you know. So when you get a message, if it's asking for your password or asking you to click on a link, be very, very careful. Assume that this is somebody trying to steal your identity or get access to your computer or access to your system. If you're very vigilant, sorry, Penny. If you're really, really vigilant, and you kind of assume that you're always under attack and you're a little bit paranoid, you can generally stay pretty safe.
0: Wow. I mean, that's the thing. Like any message I get, I'm just like, okay, this is obviously a scam. And you know, even if it's from my bank saying, you know, this, that, whatever. So what do you do? Okay. Let's say you get a message. You go directly to your bank. Do you log into the app? What do you do?
25: So it depends on where the message is coming from. If it's a message from your bank, unless you just requested it, like sometimes I'll log into my bank and it sends me a text message to say, here's your code. If you just did that, that's probably fine. If you get a message from that you didn't expect, then yeah, I would go to your bank, call their customer service phone number, find out, you know, just assume that something is going wrong or somebody is trying to scam you. Because the other thing that's happened is, in addition to making things look so real, the tools have gotten so easy that you don't need a lot of technical knowledge to use them, which means that threat actors can go through a lot of volume these days. So we're kind of always under attack. So go directly to your bank's website, call someone and get them on the phone. When you initiate communication with somebody, generally you're a lot safer rather than responding to something that you've gotten. Clicking on a link, especially if it's from a text message, especially if it's from a number you don't know. We used to advise people, look for typos, look for strange wording. All of that is still true, but the tools have gotten so easy. You can have AI write the emails for you. You can have AI scrape, you know, we help organizations protect themselves against phishing. One of the things that a threat actor can do these days is, if I want to fish you, Rich, I go to your LinkedIn, I figure out who you work with and who you know, and then I make an email that sounds like it's from somebody that you know. So if you get something that just seems off or it seems really urgent, urgency is a really powerful tool. You got to contact me right now. Something is really wrong. You have to click this link right now. Those kinds of things can be good clues that something is wrong.
0: But, and I hear this over and over, and you've given some great advice here, but yet every single day I hear stories about people falling for these tricks every single day. Whether it's an elderly couple, I just had this YouTuber, you got to look him up, the tech chap, he just fell for it. I know this guy, a very smart guy, covers technology on a daily basis, and he fell for a trick where he transferred like 70,000 pounds out of his bank account or something insane. And, you know, he ended up getting it back. But the point is, why do you think people still fall for these things? We got about a minute.
25: I think because the tools have gotten so good, and we live in a digital world. All of this stuff seems completely normal. I do all of my banking. I do all of my finances. I do all my paying of bills. I do everything all from my phone or from my laptop. We live in a digital world, and that it makes it easy, much, much easier for someone to take advantage of us. You don't need to have somebody show up at your door. Nobody needs to break into your house. I think, you know, we're never going to be 100% safe. We often say, every phishing simulation you might, maybe at work, your listeners have gotten an email from their IT department.
0: Oh yeah. I hate those emails. Yeah. I hate those emails.
25: But you gotta, it's a good exercise. I got caught by one once. So nothing is 100% successful. We have to assume that we're always under attack, and we have to be really vigilant. So you take proper steps. You use a password manager. You keep your devices up to date. Put a freeze on your credit. You can do this. If you're in the United States, you can do this by going to the credit agencies and not letting new lines of credit be open. These are little things that make it much harder for you to be the victim. It's kind of like having a bike lock. I'm a biker. I biked in New York City for years. Had a very, very good bike lock, but it wasn't maybe the best one. But you don't necessarily have to have the best bike lock. You have to have a better one than the guy next to you. So just take reasonable steps, and you'll go a long way to keeping yourself safe. But always be paranoid. Always be vigilant.
0: All right. Brian Vecchi of Veronis, really, really good advice. How can folks, can they follow your work or do you, any resources they can follow?
25: Yeah. You can, I post on LinkedIn sometimes, LinkedIn/Brian Vecchi, V-E-C-C-I. That's how you say it. If you'd like to learn more about what Veronis does, you can go to Veronis.com. If you're a business and you've got data and you want to protect it, you want to safely deploy AI and protect your email and protect your employees and your customers, you can certainly go to Veronis.com and learn more about that. I hope this has been useful for everybody.
0: This,
25: and I really
0: has been
25: deeply
0: fantastic.
25: Appreciate the time.
0: Thank you so much, Brian. Really appreciate it. I'll put your LinkedIn on the website, richontech.tv/176. Coming up, we are going to open up the feed bag right here on Rich on Tech. 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
3: I'm Eileen Gonzalez, live from the KFI 24-hour newsroom. Here's the latest. A huge apartment fire yesterday near UC Riverside has displaced about 150 people. There's still no word from President Trump on an extended ceasefire agreement with Iran. And Bruce Springsteen has announced a one-day pro-democracy festival. We'll have more news at the top of the hour. Watch out for Caltrans Project on the 101 at the LA Civic Center.
8: Northbound side of the Hollywood Freeway, you'll find the right-hand lane closed for a graffiti removal project between Alameda and Spring Street. This goes until 4 o'clock today. North 101, you have slowing from the East LA Interchange up to Sunset Boulevard. Better news out of San Dimas. 210 westbound before the 57, an earlier two-vehicle crash cleared from the carpool lane. 10 eastbound, just past Crenshaw, watch for a two-vehicle collision on the right shoulder. East 10 is very slow from Cloverfield to the 110, the downtown slot. With Southern California's most accurate traffic reports, I'm Mike Morris.
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0: Welcome back to Rich on Tech. Let's just get right to the feedback since it is overflowing this week. Linda, in Parts Unknown, says, I'm a retired airline and, airline employee and travel off the beaten path every month, and I really like the Flighty app. Oh, yes, that is a essential travel app. Flighty, only available for iPhone. So if you're on Android, I was testing one this week called Byair, B-Y-A-I-R. It's very similar to Flighty. So Byair is the one for Android. Flighty is the one for iPhone. Matt writes in, my 86-year-old mother-in-law lives alone in a condo in Florida. My wife and her two sisters gave her an Apple Watch for Christmas. Thankfully, they did. A few days ago, all of them got an alert that mom had taken a hard fall. They tried calling her. She was too disoriented to answer. A relative in the building went to check on her and found her bleeding and confused. She ended up having two small brain bleeds, a broken bone in her eye socket, and a concussion. The Apple Watch automatically detected the fall and alerted the family, which probably made a huge difference in how quickly she got help. I've been telling all my friends with elderly parents to seriously consider getting them a smartwatch with fall detection. That is an excellent feature. A lot of these watches have fall detection. Set it up. Make sure it is set up for your loved ones because it can really make a difference. Thanks for sharing that, Matt. Dan on Instagram says, hey, I've got a solution for the guy on the cruise that didn't want to pay $26 for internet last week. Get Connectify. That way he can share the connection with everyone around him and maybe even offset the cost by charging everyone a few bucks. LOL. Well, don't do that. Back in the days of GoGo Wi-Fi on Delta, I'd share the connection with the flight attendants, and guess who got the royal treatment? I'm guessing you, Dan. I did that on my flight. I do it on Android. You can share the Wi-Fi connection. You can turn your phone into a little router. Can't do that on an iPhone as far as I know. Laura, just wanted to thank you for all the great information you provide. At 76, I rely on trustworthy resources, and you're definitely at the top of my list. I purchased my iPhone 17e, signed up for Incogni, and now Minternet because of your recommendations. Well, thank you, Laura. Well, for every good, there's bad. San says, do you get money from Google? I ask because these tech companies are constantly collecting information from our phones, hiding permissions, and using AI assistants to get even more of our data. It would be nice if you were more on the side of your listeners. San, I am literally so on your side, it's not even funny. I am one of the few people that actually does not make money off of a lot of these tech companies, like, you know, a lot of other people do. So, no, I did not get paid by Google to talk about Google's event that I went to. In fact, I filed my expense report last week for the over thousands of dollars that it cost me to go up to San Francisco and cover that event. Roman, when I was 10 years old, my family drove 300 miles to Lake George. That was the first time I floated in a kayak, and I saw a northern pike. We also went to Montreal on that trip. They put mustard on my burger, and I broke out in hives. That was 62 years ago. I mentioned Lake George last week. That's where a lot of my family members like to go. That's where I went as a kid. Ed says, you discussed using ChatGPT to connect your financial accounts. I've actually been using a dedicated AI financial app called Origin for the past 6 months. I really like it. It tracks spending, budgeting, investments, retirement, and more. It's $1 for the first year, $99 after that. I'll gladly pay because it works so well. Look, you know, like I said earlier, you know, we connect our stuff to all kinds of apps. I'm looking forward to trying ChatGPT for the financial side of things. Nathan, thanks for all the tips and great help over the years. At first, I whined when the show changed, but you've added a lot of excitement to my tech life with your show, even though my wife is a true technophobe and can't appreciate the stuff the way we do. Well, I'm glad you share in my excitement, Nathan. Let's see. Clara says, I want to give you a heads up about issues people are having at the Y Solar Cam pan. Mine worked great, then suddenly started losing battery until it died. I couldn't even reconnect it. I joined a Facebook group and apparently discovered users are using the wrong mounting screws, and that could be causing problems. Wise doesn't seem to have much official information. There's no timeline for a fix. I'm returning mine for a credit, although I think Wise still makes great cameras overall. Actually, I looked this up. This looks like a pretty serious issue. Wise, I guess people were using the wrong screws during installation. They were too long, and they were piercing or could puncture the internal battery. So they temporarily shut down setup for the solar cam inside the app, and that's why you probably haven't been able to use it. Yeah, I would try something else in the meantime there. Let's see here. Oh my gosh, this person wrote a poem for me. I can't read that whole one. Let's see, that's too long right now. But that is cute. Rich, Joni from Oakdale, Pennsylvania says, I just found your show today on Memorial Day after hearing all the discussion about the new Google. I'm ready to run to Goodwill and buy a dictionary and some home repair books. I think I've spent the last year Googling everything. Maybe it's time to go back to the old way of doing things. Peter says, thanks for the many hours of interesting and informative tech talk. And that is going to do it for this episode of the show. You can find links to everything I mentioned on my website. Like I said, we had our breakthrough. Now much easier to find. Just go to the website richontech.tv, hit the slash. It's the forward slash, and then type in 176. That is the URL for the show notes, richontech.tv/176. Everything I mentioned is right there. You can find me on social media at Rich on Tech. Next week, we're going to talk to Shelley Brisbane, author of iOS Access for All. She's going to share practical accessibility features for people with disabilities and seniors. Ben Komenkoll of Ben's Big Deals is going to share the best travel apps, airfare tools, and strategies to save money. Thank you so much for listening. There are so many ways you can spend your time. I appreciate you spending it here with me. Don't drive distracted, please. Those texts can wait. Thanks, everyone who makes this show possible. Bobo, Kim, my guest Parker in the studio today, and especially you. My name is Rich DeMiro. I will talk to you real soon.
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4: Some pets didn't make it. I'm Eileen Gonzalez, live from the KFI 24-hour newsroom. A number of UC Riverside students and other residents are homeless after a massive apartment fire. Fire officials say a contractor using a blowtorch may have accidentally sparked the fire behind a wall near Iowa and University Avenues. Flames quickly spread into the attic and through the roof, forcing evacuations and displacing about 150 people. Officials say about 50 of the complex's 112 apartments were engulfed by the fire, but the building is expected to be a total loss. No injuries were reported and everyone has been accounted for, but fire officials say some pets did not make it. This student tells KTLA she was lucky she had time.
5: I grabbed my cat, put him in my backpack, and headed out. And right when I headed out, I saw a big smoke of fire.
4: UC Riverside says it's working to help students, residents who were also preparing for their finals. A police shooting left one person dead and an officer injured overnight in San Bernardino. Police were called to an apartment complex on North California Street near the 210 freeway just before midnight. Authorities say officers got into an altercation with a suspect before the shooting. The suspect died at the scene and the injured officer was taken to a hospital and is expected to survive. Numerous lawsuits have been filed against the company whose chemical leak and close call with an explosion caused a mass evacuation in Garden Grove.
1: Attorney Sean Steele says 30 plaintiffs and counting have signed onto a mass tort against GKN Aerospace.
8: They know what the risks is. They know what the chemicals are. They know what the probability is of a failure system. And this is a massive failure system. The safety officers at that particular plant have got a lot of explaining to do.
1: Steele called the accident a potential Chernobyl and said his firm will likely be seeking damages in the six-figure range for each plaintiff. Mark Rauner, KFI News.
4: There's still no word from President Trump on an extended ceasefire agreement with Iran. ABC Selena Wang says Trump ended a meeting in the White House Situation Room without announcing a final decision.
15: The president insisting Iran is desperate for a deal.
20: Iran is very much intent. They want very much to make a deal. So far, they haven't gotten there. We're not satisfied with it, but now we will be. We will be.
15: But the deal on the table is only expected to extend the ceasefire, not permanently end the conflict.
4: Iran says their nuclear program, the issue at the heart of this conflict, is not part of these negotiations. The head of the World Health Organization is in the capital of the Democratic Republic of the Congo, calling for the greater international support to help control the Ebola outbreak. Tedros Adhanom Ghebreyesus says the spread of the rare form of Ebola is outpacing the global response.
21: I came here to show that the communities in Ituri, North Kivu and South Kivu, that they're not alone and that we are here to support and we understand their pain.
4: Authorities have reported more than 900 suspected cases and more than 200 suspected deaths. The current strain has no approved treatment or vaccine. Bruce Springsteen has announced a one-day pro-democracy festival ahead of the November midterms. He promoted the Power to the People Festival during a Washington, D.C. show this week, where he sharply criticized President Trump. The October 3rd event in Columbia, Maryland will feature Springsteen, Joan Baez, Foo Fighters, Dave Matthews, and Tom Morello of Rage Against the Machine. Let's go to a crash on the 22 in Garden Grove.
22: And that's the Garden Grove Freeway. Eastbound side of the 22 approaching Euclid. A two-vehicle collision is clearing off the right shoulder. Now, as long as we're in Garden Grove, a reminder that Western Avenue is still shut down both directions between Garden Grove Boulevard and Chapman because of the aerospace plant hazmat situation. So if you're in Garden Grove, take Knott Street or Beach Boulevard. They run parallel to Western Avenue. On to the South Bay Curve area, 405 northbound at Artesia Boulevard. An accident cleared from lanes and off the freeway, but you're backed up to the 110. Up ahead on the 405 northbound at Scaltrans, the big project that's Lanes are shut down until early Monday morning for a paving project between Skirball Center Drive and Sepulveda Boulevard. Expect delays approaching this cone zone starting at Howard Hughes Parkway. 91 westbound just before Pioneer Boulevard, a two-vehicle accident clearing from the carpool lane. Up ahead in North Long Beach on the West 91 at Bellflower Boulevard, an earlier crash clearing off the right-hand shoulder, but you have a backup on the West 91 to Orange Thorpe. For Southern California's most accurate traffic reports, I'm Mike Morris.
2: You know, it's funny, we talk a lot about eating on the show, and eating is great, man. 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But there's one type of eating I can't stand, and that is termites eating my house. And if you've ever purchased a house, you know, you're having to go through all those hoops and stuff like that. But it's not just then. You kind of forget about it after that. 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They're the best of the best. They really just are focused on taking care of you and keeping those termites from damaging the biggest thing you've probably ever purchased. So this is what they do. 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

Don't get me wrong. It's an honor. But there's something really special about being able to connect on food, because food is part of our everyday lives. I'm going to open these phones, right? Let's take that off. 800-520-1534. Why am I giving you the number at the top of the show? Because I'm about to get into Technique of the Week. I'm going to be going in for surgery soon. I've talked about this on the air, for bariatric surgery to lose a little fat, my baby weight at 56. Yeah, it's been a long journey of my baby weight. But many of you know that I've fluctuated in my weight here for the past 30 years or so. Much smaller when I got here. But I actually gained 60 pounds the first year I started the show. Yeah. But it's a decision I've been looking at for a long time and thinking through. I'm going to get what they call the sleeve, which is them taking a portion of my stomach out. And I have great doctors. And so the past couple of weeks or more, I've been going through the process of that, seeing all my doctors, my kidney team, my nephrologist, which is separate from my kidney team that gave, you know, that did the transplant, met with a cardiologist even. Look at me. Have a cardiologist now, and doing all the tests to make sure that I'm a good candidate, as I'm doing this not only for my family, of course. I've got a 9-year-old son, but also just for, I've done some stupid things throughout my 56 years, and I can feel the knocks and pings of bad decisions more than ever before. And I want to be around for as long as I can, maybe to the chagrin of some of you. But so I'm going to be doing that. And I thought, man, I sure would like to talk to some folks today and talk about food with you. So my only plan, they say 2 to 4 weeks recovery. My hope is 1 week down and then back at the mic. That's my goal. So next week we'll be on tape. And then I'm hoping to be back in the seat, whether it's the handle show here, what have you. So that is my fingers crossed, Lord willing. But I'd love to talk to you. Anything food? You want tips on grilling, baking, cooking, a great restaurant that you've gone to, whatever it is, all things food, 800-520-1534, 800-520-1534. Okay, let's get into some grilling stuff. I do have a lot of stuff I want to talk to you about if you feel like talking, 800-520-1534. If not, we got a lot of stuff to get to today. Grilling. We are in grilling season, and pretty much grilling season is all year round. And you're going to always have an opportunity here in Southern California to get out in the sun. And I say this over and over, but with all the taxes and the garbage going on in California, this is why we live here. It's gorgeous. The weather's beautiful. And getting out and cooking in an outdoor kitchen is wonderful. And by an outdoor kitchen, I don't care what it is. It's a hibachi. God bless you. I don't care if you've got some fancy backyard. If you use it, then that's great. Get out there, use it, enjoy yourself. But it doesn't matter what you have. Anything with a live flame, whether it be gas or whether it be chunk charcoal, chunk. Yeah, just sounds weird. Chunk charcoal sounds like a nickname. Anywho. Regardless of what you're cooking on, get out there and enjoy it. And one of the things you're going to want to do if you haven't been lighting up in a minute is to clean things off. Now, cleaning things off is going to be imperative. Getting things set up. If you have a stainless steel grill and the outside is stainless steel, usually 304 stainless steel on the outside, it's going to have a brushed look to it. That brushed look is pretty easy to keep clean. You don't want to do anything abrasive because you don't want to cause any problems on the outside appearance of that brush look. You don't want to change the direction or the stroke of the brush, anything like that. What you do want to do is you want to wash it down well, and you want to use a grill safe degreaser if necessary. The one thing I would recommend is don't do it in the hottest part of the day, and don't do it in the direct sun. When you wash it down with water first, just like you would a car, you get it wet, and then you put on the soaps and whatever,
and start washing it off.

0: What you want to do is make sure that you're not creating water spots. All water is going to have, unless it's distilled, is going to have different elements in there, minerals and the like, that are going to stick to that and dry up, and then you're going to get these circles. You want to get it as clean as possible, of course, and then you want to dry it as quickly as possible. I find after the sun's gone down and the temperature of the actual hood of the grill is not too hot. And then you can wipe it down very quickly. And then you use, a grill safe cleaner for stainless steel. Now, what this is it's kind of like an oil of sorts, and it just gives a nice, clean, even finish to the outside. That's the outside. When you get to the inside of the grill, a couple things you want to look at. First, is your grill going to be, if you look inside it, does it have just the burners? If it's a gas grill, we're talking gas grills right now. If it's got the burners on there, or does it have those ceramic charcoal on there? If they have those little briquette looking things, but they're ceramic, one of the best ways to clean them is to flip them over and turn on high heat to burn off and incinerate basically all the little things on there. If they start to break apart, or you afterwards, once they've cooled down, you brush them down. If the little briquettes, ceramic briquettes, are falling apart, it's time to get new ones or to replace those. They're not going to retain heat properly, and they're not going to give you any great service. That's the first thing I do, and bake those off. And then you can remove them and brush them down. I'll get into some more techniques for doing that and take your calls. You have calls about anything food related, cooking tips, grilling tips, anything like that, baking tips. I'm happy to talk food with you. 800-520-1534. We'll take calls for the next hour or so. 800-520-1534. We'll be back with more. Let's get the latest news now with Eileen Gonzalez in the KFI 24-hour newsroom.
1: Here's the latest. The family of a man who was stabbed to death after a dog attack on the Hollywood Walk of Fame is asking for the public's help. Israel says it has intercepted an air attack from Hezbollah, and California's attorney general is suing 23andMe. We'll have more news at the bottom of the hour, and we'll check your drive on the 10 next.
0: Breath is the first impression. Sucks. And we all get bad breath. We just do. It's part of our body's process of breaking down food, whether it's in your mouth or, even more importantly, in your belly. I know you don't think about that, but you know, imagine a deep cave, and you're cleaning the outside of the cave and not the inside of the cave. You know where I'm going with this? So Zelman's does what no other breath mint does, because it's not a breath mint. 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It is a functional breath freshener, a 2-part at that. 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
1: From the Odoo.com Weather Center, Odoo, the only business software you need. It'll be sunny and warmer today. Temps are in the 70s and lower 80s with gusts up to 40 miles an hour expected later in the Antelope Valley. This report is brought to you by Wendy's new Biggie Deals. Let's go to a crash on the 10 in Mid-City LA.
2: Eastbound side of the 10, approaching Crenshaw Boulevard, is a motorcycle accident blocking the slow lane. Up ahead at the downtown L.A. slot on the 10 eastbound transition to the 110 northbound, that connector road.
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0: KFI AM 640, live everywhere on the iHeartRadio app. Neil Saavedra and the Fork Report. You know, Chris Merrill, what a great guy. Those that you were listening when I was doing the live event a couple weeks back at Wild Fork Foods in Thousand Oaks, he came out. I'm very proud of those boys. Their show sounds fantastic. And Chris is very, very kind to have come out. Looking at you, monks. I get it. Downtown, a lot of traffic. Chris came out. That's all I'm saying. No, good guys, give him a listen. Just got a talk back here. And by the way, you can call in. I've opened up the phones for this hour, 800-520-1534. All food questions, cooking, grilling, baking, or you want to just shout out a local food place you love, 800-520-1534. But Bobby wrote, and he says, Neil, I love your show. You and Handel work well together. I love the Fork Report. I just can't deal with the Jonas Brothers commercial any longer. I have to switch. Let me tell you something, Bobby. You are not alone. You are not alone. I would rather listen to Cars for Kids on repeat. You heard right. Anywho, there's nothing I can do about it. Nothing any of us can. Mario can't even kick those off. And he's in charge of it.
27: As much as I want to as well.
0: You can't. They're national spots. They don't originate from here locally. So there's nothing we can do about it. I apologize. Okay. I'm going to try and take one call here just because that break sucked. Tom, welcome to the Fork Report. We potting Tom up. Tom, are you there? Did I put him on properly? Did I not put him on properly? What did I do? It says on air. I don't know how to work a phone. All right. Well, you know what? I'm going to put you on hold. Hang tight, brother. And let me see. No? You there? Okay. Hang tight, Tom. We're going to take get some news information here. Come back and we'll take some calls. So go nowhere. 800-520-1534. I'll figure it out. It's just a phone, man. I'm not going to let it in. I'm not going to let it in, intimidate me any longer. Let's get the latest news now with Eileen Gonzalez in the KFI 24-Hour Newsroom.
1: The family of a man who was stabbed and beaten to death in Hollywood after being attacked by a dog is asking for the public's help. The LAPD says Barry Henderson was standing at a bus stop on the Hollywood Boulevard near Las Palmas Avenue in the middle of the day when a dog attacked him. That was on May 20th. Surveillance video shows Henderson stabbed the dog while defending himself. Then four men attacked him. One used a machete. Police arrested three suspects, but a fourth person is still at large. Henderson's family held a memorial yesterday at the scene of the attack.
2: He was running away. He was down on the ground. He was down on the ground. He was running away. And they still continue to attack him.
1: They're urging anyone with information to call police. Israel says it has intercepted an air attack from Hezbollah. This as its forces have pushed their invasion of Lebanon to the outskirts of Nabatea, a major city. ABC's Ian Pinnell says 400 have been killed since the ceasefire there came into place.
3: And similarly in Gaza, we've seen almost 1,000 people killed there since that ceasefire came into play. So the reality on the ground for so many people in the region is they keep hearing about ceasefires, but the danger and the warfare go on.
1: Israel, meanwhile, is continuing to issue forced displacement orders for towns in southern Lebanon. California's attorney general is suing the genetic testing company formerly known as 23andMe.
4: The suit alleges the company failed to protect sensitive user data in a 2023 breach that affected nearly 7 million people across the country. Attorney General Bonta filed the suit earlier this week against Chrome Holding Company, which 23andMe rebranded under after filing for bankruptcy last March. The company has acknowledged it suffered a major security breach in 2023. Bonta's office says the company failed to implement common security measures and investigate red flags that showed months before the breach that malicious actors were trying to access their systems. Deborah Mark, KFI News.
1: An iconic world record attempt is underway in honor of an iconic Hollywood star.
5: 100 years ago Sunday, Marilyn Monroe was born.
6: Oh, did you feel the breeze from the subway?
5: And to celebrate, today in Palm Springs, where there's a 26-foot-tall statue of the blonde bombshell, a mass of Marilyns assembling under the statue in downtown Park. They're trying to break the world record for the largest gathering of Marilyn Monroe lookalikes. Organizers say they want more than 500 people to fill the streets with a sea of white dresses and blonde curls. Jason Nathanson, KFI News.
1: Let's go to a crash on the 5 in Sun Valley.
7: Big problem on the southbound side of the Golden State Freeway just before Glen Oaks Boulevard. A three-vehicle accident's blocking the right lane, and you have a backup to the 170 Hollywood Freeway. And up ahead, more delays on the 5 southbound from Las Feliz Boulevard to the East LA Interchange. And speaking of the 170, the Hollywood Freeway, heading northbound just before Roscoe Boulevard, watch for wood that fell onto the left-hand lane of the roadway. 10 westbound before Temple City Boulevard, it's a stalled electric vehicle taking up the fast-track lane. With Southern California's most accurate traffic reports, I'm Mike Morris.
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0: 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I am your well-fed host, Neil Saavedra. How do you do? Thanks for hanging out on a Saturday with you until 5 o'clock, and then we hand things over to Tim Conway Jr. with the Crest Report. So stick around for that, all things gold, silver, and beyond. Look, see what I did there. All right, getting some talkbacks here as well, but I had accidentally couldn't get to Tom on, so let's bring Tom up on the phones there. Hey, Tom, welcome to the Fork Report.
1: Neil, Tom. You're a great, great, awesome, awesome on the radio. We love you, Neil.
0: Oh, you're the best.
1: You are everything, Neil. I got to tell you that.
0: Okay,
1: you
0: now.
1: Bill handled.
0: Wow. I feel like you're lying now.
1: You're great. No, seriously. Long time listener, first time caller. I've been all around KFI for hundreds of years, and this is actually the first time I'm calling in because I want you to know that I'm praying for you for the surgery. Everybody out here, you know, we want to hear from you. We want to know what's going to happen. We like I said, we really enjoy you. Your background people are awesome. Everybody, switchboard operators, everybody, just great people.
0: We have an amazing team. I appreciate you saying that.
1: Oh, man, I'm telling you. And like I said, I'm Italian, so anything has to do with Italian food, steaks, good stuff, you know, I love listening to your show. It's a great show.
0: Thanks, brother. That's really kind of you to say, and it means a lot. Trust me.
1: Yeah, and it, like I said, and it means a lot to talk to you. You're like, you know, it's like talking to Tom Cruise, but you're a better version.
0: A much taller and fatter Tom Cruise.
1: Yes.
0: But I am getting my teeth fixed.
1: That's all of us, brother. That's all of us. Hey, I just had a quick question to ask you about steaks.
0: Of course.
1: And it's a simple question. I buy good cut steaks from the store, but I usually buy them marked down, usually a day old. And I know that they start fading after a while. And I just wanted to know if that's the same kind of process as like in dry age or aging a steak, or is that just a steak going bad? I mean,
0: that's a steak going bad.
1: I've always wanted to cook.
0: Okay, so here's the deal. Buying cheaper steaks, here's the base. You've got three different breakdowns as to quality, so says the USDA, and this has to deal with marbling and the amount of fat. So you've got prime, you've got choice, and you've got select. You're probably not going to find much prime in a grocery store. Prime usually goes to high-end shops, butchers. You can find prime at Wild Fork, of course, but you're not usually going to find it much in a grocery store. Then you go to choice, which is probably what you're going to find mostly. And it's the most common grade found in the supermarkets and stuff like that. And then select, which is leaner, it's budget friendly, and you have to use some other skills to get it tasty. There's also standard, commercial, utility, all these different canner, I think, is one of them.
1: Yeah.
0: All the other things. But those are the three you're probably going to deal with. That's going to tell you about the quality of the fat. All meat in its non-frozen state is going to go bad. And it's going to go bad pretty quickly. So you want to be able to, from a grocery store. Now, you can have difference if you're at a butcher. You can have difference because they're going to have different relationships with farmers, and they will get it in differently, most likely, than you will have a grocery store getting in. But they can't sell bad meat. And if you have any doubts about it, then you take it back. But things like coloring sometimes can be disingenuous because the color of beef is pretty gray. They have certain colorings that are in there that make them look brighter and more red. That's usually the juice that you're seeing. It's not necessarily blood that you see like at the grocery store in there. I would use it, you know, quickly. They will tell you, you know, it's not a best before date. It is a use by date or something along that line, and you can freeze it. But the one thing with freezing in a standard home freezer, it doesn't freeze quickly enough. So what you do is you get these shards of ice as it freezes. The slower something freezes, the longer the water takes to freeze. And as it takes longer to freeze, it creates these sabers, really. They become these long shards, these little daggers that cut into the cells of anything, including the cells of meat. And then that will change the texture. Then you have to look for freeze or burn, these types of things. So really it comes down to the quality of the cut, how long it's been there. And you can always ask the butcher or the grocer, wherever you're getting it, and say, should this be cooked today, tomorrow, whatever? And, you know, and that's really what's gonna break it down. But some of those meats, if you get a great price on them, you can go ahead and you can make, like, depending on the cut, you can go and make, you know, shredded beef, or you can make, you know, shredded pork, or you can do these things that after you do that, then you can put them into Ziploc or airtight containers and freeze those, and they'll last much longer. You can do build stock with them. You could do stews with them, that type of thing.
1: Sounds good. Hey, I respect your advice. I respect everything you got to put out. And we, like I said, once again, we love your show. We love you. And we're all here for you, brother.
0: Well, you made my day, Tom. I appreciate you. And thanks for listening.
1: Thank you, brother. Have a great day.
0: You as well. Wow, that was Tom. What a stud. That made my day. I'm not going to lie. That's very, very cool for him to say those nice things. All right, let's get some news. We'll be back with more of your calls when we return. The Fork Report, I'm Neil Saavedra. Let's talk now with Eileen Gonzalez in the KFI 24-Hour Newsroom.
2: Here's the latest. A massive fire near UC Riverside has displaced about 150 people. The U.S. military has stopped another merchant ship from entering an Iranian port, and Coachella residents are pushing back against a proposed big data center. More news at the top of the hour. We'll check your drive on the 10 next.
0: All right, today's the day. I have been telling you about Zelmans more than you've been hearing about the Jonas Brothers. That's how much I've been telling you about Zelmans. You got to try them. All right, now I'm getting pushy. You got to try them. They really work. And that demonstrative response, you know, that you could get every time I take them. I chuckle every time I pop them in my mouth after eating something, and it works. Because I don't know what else to tell you. I mean, I could give different analogies, I can do whatever, but the fact is they just work. They are different. They're not just a mint. They're a 1-2 punch. It's a capsule, mint on the outside, extremely flavorful mint, powerful mint, but it's mint. We all know what mint is. It's the inside capsule. That's the second punch. Little mint over a capsule. The capsule is carrying something potent, which is parsley seed oil. 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
2: SoCal weather from KFI. Sunny and warm today. Temps in the 70s and lower 80s with gusts up to 40 miles an hour expected later in the Antelope Valley. 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Let's go to a crash on the 10 in El Monte.
3: Westbound side of the 10, right at Santa Anita Avenue. It's a two-vehicle collision clearing from the carpool and left lanes. And up the road just a little bit on the west end before Temple City Boulevard, watch for a stalled electric vehicle. It's taken up the fast track lane. And these two problems causing a backup from Pacific Avenue. On to South L.A., 110 southbound before Exposition. It's metal in the two left-hand lanes. In the South 110, you're stop and go from the 5 all the way down to Gage Avenue. With Southern California's most accurate traffic reports, I'm Mike Morris.
0: Knock it off, Kayla. Stop bossing me around. 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Yes. 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
25: On the next Bill Handel show, someone dies in your family, so you cremate them or you bury them. The law allows that. How about throwing them in the backyard for compost? Yeah, that's happening. That's coming up Monday morning on the Bill Handel show after 8 o'clock.

0: 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It's the Fork Report. We're taking phone calls right now, so I'm going to put on Mike. Welcome to the Fork Report, Mike.
1: Neil, hey, good afternoon. How are you today, buddy?
0: I'm feeling great today. I'm excited to be here, and I'm enjoying talking to listeners. I really do love it, and I know we've got some talkbacks that I'll try and get to later, but I wanted to make sure we got you on the air.
1: My man. Hey, good luck on your surgery, too. I know everybody's wishing you the best of luck. It's a great surgery. You're going to do great, and I'm sure you're going to reap all the rewards from it, too. So
0: thanks,
1: good
0: brother.
1: Luck on that, partner. But yeah, you got it, my man. Hey, so really getting into it. I know how to barbecue. I do the meat, all that stuff.
0: Yeah.
1: What I mess up on all the time is corn on the cob. You know, I try to grill it. I put it on the barbecue. I use a gas, you know, gas barbecue.
0: Yeah.
1: Put the tin foil on it, and I'm either too early on it and it's hard, or I'm too late on it and it's soft. So just some tips and tricks, maybe some pearls of wisdom. I don't know if you season it before you put it on, and or just how long you cook it, but just some insight on that, if you could, Neil.
0: Sure. Okay, a couple of things. First, have you ever had corn ribs?
1: I have not.
0: Okay, so I'm going to have you, corn ribs, I'm going to have you look that up online. Basically, it's cutting the cob in half widthwise, and then you cut it those two in fourths lengthwise. Now, you need a sharp knife, and you need to be very careful, but you're cutting them into these wedges. They call them ribs. It's not ribs like the what we think of. And then you season them, and you cook them directly on the grill. Some people even deep fry them before. But it's absolutely amazing. And when you told me that you already grill and you love grilling, do that, this is the first thing that came to mind, was learning how to do corn ribs. You will love them. About 8-10 minutes flipping them around until they're charred on both sides. They are a thing of beauty. You put garlic butter or Cajun butter on them. So look that up, and then we're going to go to the basics. When it comes to the basics, this is going to be surprising. Every tool has its purpose. In this case, Chef Mike is what we call the microwave. Okay, so the microwave, you're going to need Chef Mike on this one. Take your corn on the cob. It's got it's wrapped. You're getting it from the grocery store that way. Then what you do is you cut, you take those and you pop them into the microwave. Just like that. I wouldn't do more than four, and you're going to want to do them to 5-6 minutes. All four of them in the husk, right, in the microwave. When it's
1: okay, in the husk,
0: in the husk, keep them in the husk, just like you buy them from the grocery store. Then you're going to take them out. They are going to be piping hot, brother. So keep this in mind. Cover your hands, bring them out onto a cutting board. You're going to cut the end off. Okay. You're going to cut it, about 1/2 inch or more on the end. Then with a covered hand and a towel, you're going to squeeze the tip of it, all the husk, and you're going to slowly pull that husk and push it out the bottom. It's going to slide out. There's going to be no silk on it, nothing. It's the craziest thing you've ever done. It's going to come out. So what does that do? It steams it. It's steaming in those sugars. The husk will slip right off, and then you get your foil, you put your butter in there and the seasoning you want in there, and you wrap it up, twist the ends, and you put it on a hot grill, and yep, you sear it off. It's going to probably take 15, 20 minutes. You want to rotate them a little bit, and then you're going to want to put them on the top part of the grill if they need any more time or to keep them warm. And they're going to come out perfect. They're not going to be too hard. And they're not going to be too soft. They're still going to pop when you eat them. The seasoning is done. It's clean. It's a thing of beauty.
1: What I'm talking about right there. All right, Neil, you're amazing. Hey, I appreciate it, buddy.
0: Thank you so much. Pleasure.
1: I'm going to we're grilling actually in about an hour. So this is a funny segment you have on right now. So I'm gonna give it a shot.
0: Oh,
1: so,
0: you're gonna have a blast. You're gonna freak out on the microwave thing.
1: Yep, we're going at four, man.
0: You're gonna flip out. And then I guarantee in a week or two you're gonna call me and you're gonna say, "Brother, I am the king of corn ribs." People love them. Kids love them. They're easy to eat. People love them. And you just put a big bowl out, and they're super easy. So look that up as well. Thanks for calling, brother. I appreciate you.
1: You got it. Have good luck, and I appreciate it, buddy.
0: Thanks, Mike. I'll see you. It's the Fork Report. I'm Neil Saavedra, KFI AM 640. We got a lot coming back, so go nowhere.
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3: A huge apartment fire. I'm Eileen Gonzalez live in the KFI 24-hour newsroom. A massive fire yesterday at an apartment complex near UC Riverside has displaced about 150 people. Fire officials say a contractor using a blowtorch may have accidentally sparked the fire behind a wall near Iowa and University Avenues. Flames spread to the attic and burst through the roof, drawing about 100 firefighters. No injuries were reported, and officials say everyone has been accounted for. The fire comes as students are preparing for final exams. Riverside Fire Battalion Chief Garrett Coriel says many students lost their pets.
4: A lot of people were not actually in the apartment during the fire, so their pets were in the apartment. We had animal control out. We did a full search. I believe we recovered multiple pets that were still alive, and then there were a few that were perished as well.
3: The Red Cross is helping the displaced residents. The Trump administration says a peace ambassador for L.A. has been arrested.
5: The feds say Michael Alvarez was arrested for possession of body armor by a felon. The armor plates that were found in his car were marketed as the highest protection for civilians. Alvarez says he was recently stabbed while working as a peace ambassador around MacArthur Park. He served 24 years in prison for murder, which would make him ineligible to have that body protection. LA says the peace ambassador program staffs people with lived experience in the justice or gang systems and are trained in violence prevention. U.S. Attorney Bill Asaley says the city-funded program shouldn't shell out money to a convicted gang murderer. Michael Crozier, KFI News.
3: Defense Secretary Pete Hegseth says the U.S. remains committed to security in the Pacific, even as the Trump administration works to improve relations with China. Speaking at a security conference in Singapore, Hegseth said the U.S. wants a constructive relationship with Beijing and that there are places where they can work together.
6: We respect their ambitions. We know that they have a significant military buildup. That comes with considerations we have to take as a sovereign nation to ensure that we're prepared for any possible contingency. And at the same time, our position hasn't changed on Taiwan.
3: Hegseth's comments come weeks after President Trump met with Chinese President Xi Jinping in Beijing. Residents of Coachella are pushing back against a proposed big data center.
7: Hundreds of people showed up at a Coachella City Council meeting to protest a massive data center project.
8: And what I've seen out there is the community coming together, unified, different ethnicities, different backgrounds. We're all here together for one thing and one thing only. We want a better future for our kids. We want to protect our kids.
7: KESQ reports everyone but the developer, Stronghold Power Systems, spoke against the project at the five-hour-plus meeting. The city's now considering a moratorium and ban on the noisy centers, which consume huge amounts of water and power. Mark Rauner, KFI News.
3: A mountain lion spotted roaming a Santa Monica neighborhood has been safely captured and will soon be relocated. Wildlife officials tranquilized the big cat Friday evening after tracking it for several days. The animal, first spotted by children walking to school on Monday, will now be euthanized. They will be evaluated by experts before being released back into a suitable habitat. It is a slow drive through the Sepulveda Pass.
9: The northbound side of the 405 will be squeezed down to just three lanes all weekend from Mulholland up to the 101, with the scheduled reopening time of 5 a.m. Monday. Caltrans is also busy on the northbound side of the 605 freeway through Whittier, with numerous lane and off-ramp closures through Monday morning. Also some fun stuff on tap, like a big soccer match between Mexico and Australia tonight at the Rose Bowl, and the Dodgers are hosting the Phillies up at Chavez Ravine. With your weekend watch out for traffic trouble spots, Will Cole Schreiber, KFI News.
3: Let's go to a crash on the 5 in Sun Valley.
10: Southbound side of the Golden State Freeway, just before Glen Oaks Boulevard, a three-vehicle accident is clearing out of the right-hand lane, but you're backed up to Sunland Boulevard. And up ahead, more delays on the South 5 Golden State Freeway between the two. That's the Glendale Freeway. And that slowing continues down to the East L.A. Interchange. On to the 5 northbound, this time the Santa Ana Freeway, just before Calzona. A three-vehicle collision cleared from the carpool lane and off the freeway, but the North 5, you're slow from Pioneer Boulevard up to the 710. Hollywood Freeway, it's Caltrans working for another hour or so on the North 101. Right-hand lane is shut down for graffiti removal between Alameda and Spring Street. And the North 101 is slow from the East L.A. Interchange to Hollywood Boulevard. Mid-City, 10 eastbound before Crenshaw Boulevard, a motorcycle accident cleared from the slow lane. Up ahead on the San Bernardino Freeway portion of the 10, 10 eastbound right at the 710 is a stalled vehicle taking up the carpool lane. And watch your step on the 110 southbound before Imperial Highway. It's metal debris in the two left lanes. With Southern California's most accurate traffic reports, I'm Mike Morris.
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3: 70s for Metro LA and OC. Low to mid-70s at the beaches. Upper 70s to mid-80s in the valleys and IE. 70s to lower 80s in the high desert. Tonight, mostly clear in the evening, then partly cloudy overnight with lows around 60. Tomorrow, mostly cloudy in the morning, then sunny with highs in the upper 70s to mid-80s. Right now, it's 68 in Playa Vista, 78 in Diamond Bar, 81 in Santa Clarita, and 76 here in Burbank. 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

0: addition to the LA food and entertainment space. So your brother is a musician.
1: He's the cool one.
0: He's the cool one. Well, I don't know. He's not here today. I would have judged.
1: Too cool.
0: Yeah, I would have absolutely have said when you guys left, Oliver's the cool one.
1: Thank you.
0: But, you know, Leo was a bassist for a time with the band Third Eye Blind. Some of the investors are from the band as well.
1: Correct.
0: So it comes from good heritage as far as entertainment goes. Explain to people what Mic Drop in Los Angeles is.
1: So, yes, Mic Drop Karaoke is, you know, we believe quite simply the most magnificent karaoke venue on earth. And, you know, I've traveled the earth. We both have. We've been to Japan. We've been to Seoul, been to Helsinki, Stockholm, London, Paris, all over the United States doing karaoke. And there are some amazing, amazing places out there. And it's such a fun and wonderful activity, and so connective and joyful. And I think an antidote, that we all need to, some of the, well, I'm not going to get into all that other stuff,
0: yeah,
1: but it's karaoke is important. And we wanted to do something at the highest level that we could imagine. And that comes, you know, each aspect from the food and beverage, which we have here, to the decor and design. The audiovisual package is out of this world. And it's just an incredibly elevated experience, but not pretentious, not kind of, you know, fancy.
0: Curated, though.
1: Incredibly curated and
0: I've not intentional. Been, but I do my homework. And I was like, holy hell. Everything you said, I would say just from photos and descriptions. Very impressive. Going to... I always say fashion never comes back pure again. It always comes back. The cuts come back with, you know, 70s cuts with 80s colors or something like that, you know? And the fact that you have the sophistication of the 20s and the playful, the raw energy, playfulness of the 70s and early 80s with disco. That would have been the elevator pitch, right?
1: Totally. Yeah, we call the aesthetic art disco. what we've coined. And yes, it's kind of the 20s and, you know, kind of Gatsby and then also the disco era. And it all comes together to feel, I think, really timeless and really beautiful, but also like fun, approachable. It's a place that you step into and you're like, oh, I feel great here. I want to rock.
0: Yeah. So there's things that have been done throughout the years that are band-aids on something more severe. So a bar has lousy food and it has lousy drinks and they go, yeah, but if we do karaoke, we can charge, and they'll come in and they'll, you know, get drunk and then pour their heart out. I mean, we had Dimples across the street. Have you ever heard of Dimples?
1: I think I've heard of
0: Dimples. Okay. So Dimples, my understanding, was the very first karaoke bar in the United States, and it was right across the street right here.
1: I didn't know that.
0: Yeah, so here's the thing, and Dimples was named after Shirley Temple, and it had a lot of history and all this stuff there, and it was great. Loved going over there and tons of fun. It's no longer there because there's a, what is it over there now? There's a Whole Foods. Yeah, so
1: it's always Whole Foods.
0: It's always Whole Foods. So that was a kitschy place. It was fun. The drinks weren't great. The food was even less great, but you went there. You're completely flipping that.
1: Yeah.
0: And making it the star along with great and well thought out cocktails and food.
1: So yes, in my previous life, my brother and I had a chain of Mexican restaurants in New York City called Dos Toros Taqueria, which we founded in 2009. We ultimately grew that to over 20 locations over the next decade, and sold that business in 2020. And all the while, starting in about 2015, I really fell in love with karaoke with my friends in New York. We would, every weekend, it just became like the default going out activity. And it was so fun. And it was just like so joyful and eye-opening. But these places were not beautiful, and you know the drinks were not thought about or awesome, and if they had food, it was, you know, a little frightening often. And
0: sound systems.

0: And the mic's too hot. You can't actually hear the bass. It's just not very considered. And so the question was, it's like, okay, are these parts of the experience? Is it like, is this kind of diviness? Is it part of the fun, or is it such an incredible activity that it's amazingly fun in spite of these things? And our bet and our belief is that it was in spite of these things, and that by elevating each aspect of the experience, and again, really just thinking hard about all the different pieces, could we transform the experience above and beyond just a fun activity into, you know, something magical, which I think we are. I feel like we are doing it, mic drop. And the response has been absolutely out of this world. We've been open about a month.
1: Reading the story in the Times, I did kind of under my breath go, brilliant. Because the vibe and the idea, and it sounds like you've really gone through in your head those things. Listen, we talk about every kind of food here, you know, white cloth, tablecloth food to drive through. They all have a place in the ecosystem somewhere. And those, you know, dive bars will always have a place in the ecosystem of bar culture. But man, we're Los Angeles, and you should have what you guys have built. We'll talk more about that, and we'll talk about the food options and the cocktails, the playful names of these things, the well-thought-out ingredients. We'll get into that when we return with Oliver Kramer. And talk about Mic Drop in West Hollywood, right?
0: It's correct.
1: Mic Drop in West Hollywood. It's a karaoke bar. It's a place to eat. It's a place to gather privately or in a very cool public way. We'll talk about the main stage too when we come back, so go nowhere. Let's get the latest news now with Eileen Gonzalez in the KFI 24-hour newsroom.
2: Here's the latest. A family is seeking justice after a man was killed following a dog attack on the Hollywood Walk of Fame. A major concert series to celebrate the U.S.'s 250th birthday is in danger of unraveling. And an American woman is attempting to become the first to row solo from California to Hawaii. We'll have more news at the bottom of the hour. We'll check your drive on the 405 next.
1: You know, we continue. 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
3: Hey guys, it's us, the Jonas Brothers. I'm Joe.
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23: 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In 2021 and 2022, the woods became a home to activists from all over the country.
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11: 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And we're having a great chat with Oliver Kramer from Mic Drop Karaoke in West Hollywood. Couple of things. It's a heritage building, which is kind of cool. Yes. And you've built this unique, I'm going to say incredibly high-end and curated, but approachable. You're not looking to be snobby or not. You're creating the best fun for your buck is what I get out of it.
13: Come as you are.
11: Yeah. But you want to protect the vibe. You've got the main stage, which people can sign up like you would, I would imagine.
13: So, yes. One of the things that I think makes Mic Drop so unique is we have 13 private studios, which vary in size from 6 all the way up to 50 people.
11: That's massive.
13: There was a rocking birthday party for pretty cool peeps person in my.
11: I'd imagine you get a lot of famous types.
13: We're starting to, you know, only a month in, but Lucas Gage actually had his birthday party there last night.
11: Look at you.
13: Hunter Schaefer was in the building. Seth MacFarlane was in the building.
11: Oh, wow.
13: Yeah. Harry Jowsey also. So lots of good. Cody Simpson was there. And, you know,
11: Seth MacFarlane has pipes.
13: He was belting.
11: Yeah.
13: I chatted with him for a bit. He's a really nice guy, too.
11: Yeah. He's a smart guy and he's got a great voice.
13: But, you know, it's, you know, Mic Drop is a place for everyone. And so it is. It's those 13 private studios in combination with the main stage experience, and having both together under one roof is really rare. Typically, it's either a place with you know, a lobby and a bunch of rooms, or you go to like a dive bar that does karaoke night on Wednesdays. You know, they're not really set up for it, and the audio visuals, the sound quality is usually pretty horrible. They can still be a ton of fun, but we wanted to basically bring a venue level main stage with about 120 person capacity. You know, when you get up on that stage, you feel like you're a rock star, like you're performing for a real crowd.
11: Well, because the lighting gear, everything. You guys actually, from what I was told, hired sound and visual lighting teams to come in and create.
13: We worked with an incredible audiovisual consultant out of Chicago called Pineapple Audio. We had a lot of amazing consultants and help with the project. Our designer, Amy Morris from the Morris Project, our cocktail consultant, Unfiltered Hospitality, and you know, that's just the tip of the iceberg. We had a great team around us, and I think we put together something really, really special.
11: I feel like the owner of Jurassic Park needs to walk in right now and said, "We spared no expense," because that's the vibe I get. We spared no expense. Oh, a T-Rex! Bye. All right, hang tight. Can you stay another segment? I'd like to chat with you. You've got beautiful food here. I'm really enjoying the conversation. I think it's one of those things people need a little education on, so that they know why it's set apart from things. Talking to Oliver Kramer from Mic Drop Karaoke in West Hollywood, heritage building, food, cocktails, well thought out, the top of the line audio and lighting experience, private rooms for parties, yes, main stage, if you're, you know, main character type energy person and you want to be in front of everybody. So there's something for everybody, including caviar. We'll talk about that when we return. It's the Fork Report. I'm Neil Saavedra. Let's get the latest now with Eileen Gonzalez in the KFI 24-hour newsroom.
12: A family is looking for justice after a man was killed following a dog attack on the Hollywood Walk of Fame. The LAPD says Barry Henderson was at a bus stop near Hollywood Boulevard and Las Palmas Avenue on May 20th when a dog attacked him. Surveillance video shows Henderson stabbed the dog while trying to defend himself. Then four men attacked him, one of them with a machete. Police arrested three suspects, but a fourth person remains wanted. Henderson's family held a vigil at the scene of the accident attack. Sharon Grimes, one of the victim's cousins, says she was shocked by the surveillance video.
14: I didn't see nobody try to come to his rescue. So, with all that blood, you know, you want to pick up the phone or scream or say, get away, stop, or something. And I didn't see that.
12: The family is asking witnesses to contact police. President Trump has not announced a decision after meeting with his national security team about a possible Iran deal. The proposal would extend the ceasefire and reopen the Strait of Hormuz. ABC's Mary Bruce says Trump is demanding that Iran turn over its highly enriched uranium to the U.S.
15: But Iran says their nuclear program, the key issue at the center of this conflict, is not a part of these negotiations. Iran also insisting the U.S. release $12 billion in frozen Iranian assets.
12: Trump has said no money will be exchanged until further notice. An Iranian spokesman says message exchanges are continuing, but that no final agreement has been reached. Artificial intelligence is raising some home prices and dropping some others.
16: Real estate company Redfin says luxury home prices have hit record highs while less expensive properties go down. The biggest jump has been in the San Francisco Bay Area, the heart of the artificial intelligence boom, and where the median price of a luxury home has hit $2.15 million. And AI workers are paying all cash. Some realtors say the spike in luxury homes is a correction after years of home price stagnation, but rent has also shot up. The median monthly price of a one-bedroom apartment in San Fran is now above $4,000, driven by workers trying to get a piece of that AI pie. Michael Crozier, KFI News.
17: A 31-year-old ocean rower is attempting to become the first American woman to row solo from California to Hawaii.
18: Casey Fendler left from Monterey, California on May 21st. She's documenting the more than 2,400-mile journey to Oahu on social media. It's successful. She would become only the third woman to complete the crossing unassisted. KCRA 3 says Fendler, who's been a professional raft guide since she was 18, previously made the trip in 2024 as skipper of a four-women team, completing the crossing in just over 40 days. The trip's also raising money for the Whale Foundation, an organization that supports the Grand Canyon River guiding community. Sharon Reardon, KFI News.
17: There's a Caltrans project underway on the 405 in the Sepulveda Pass.
19: You'll find the bright orange cones on the 405 northbound. The three left-hand lanes are shut down for a pavement project between Skirball Center Drive and Sepulveda Boulevard, and this project goes until early Monday, so expect delays approaching this cone zone on the North 405 starting at the 10, the Santa Monica Freeway. Good news, bad news on the 5 southbound. First on the South Golden State Freeway before Glen Oaks Boulevard, an earlier crash cleared from lanes off the freeway, but up ahead on the 5 southbound at Scott Road, it's a brand new accident blocking the three right lanes. With Southern California's most accurate traffic reports, I'm Mike Morris.
11: All right. Oh, no, no, please, Kayla. Don't let us interrupt you from eating. Almost lost a finger. All right. Bad breath. You know, we're about to dive into some beautiful food brought here by Oliver and Mike Drop Karaoke. 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

0: maybe I can do some social D. Maybe that's going to be my karaoke speed.
1: Please.
0: That and some Johnny Cash. All right, KFI AM 640. 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It is your friendly neighborhood Fork reporter, Neil Saavedra, and the Fork Report, celebrating summer and food as we do here. Chatting with Oliver Kramer from Mic Drop Karaoke in West Hollywood. And this is going to change a lot of things. This is giving, I mean, there's great hole-in-the-wall places. There's been some speakeasies in the past that have done this in Los Angeles in one flavor or another. But really, that whole everything,
1: elevated.
0: Carpet, everything is going to be curated and elevated.
1: Totally. And a huge piece of that is the food and beverage.
0: Yeah, and this is outstanding. So let me describe this, and we'll post some of these things. Caviar. And I love the combination of potato chips and the sour cream, I think is what you got.
1: Creme fraiche.
0: Creme fraiche, sorry. So the creme fraiche and the...
1: With little chives.
0: Yeah. I should have known. You know, put chives. But the creme fraiche is bright and unctuous, has that lovely thickness that you're looking for. And that up against the crisp saltiness of the chip, that crunch that you want, and the soft sort of pillowy pop that comes with a really nice oceany caviar, and it's magic.
1: It's a Kaluga hybrid. It's a beautiful caviar.
0: It just is such a lovely combination. It's playful but sophisticated, and I like the same with the shrimp cocktail. Outstanding.
1: I love a really, really good shrimp cocktail.
0: They're magic.
1: I don't love a not awesome shrimp cocktail. And we worked for weeks and weeks with our chef trying to just really dial in the exact texture and the crunchiness and the snap of the shrimp and the size, all the details of it, as well as obviously the cocktail sauce, which has to have just the right amount of horseradish. And so it's just like the rest of Mic Drop, it's very considered and we think delicious.
0: It is fantastic. It really is. And you nailed it on the acidity versus the horseradish and the spiciness that comes with that. Because
1: thank you.
0: And it's simple. If you mess this up,
1: yes.
0: You can't chefify it. You can't throw more ingredients on top of it. It has to be pure, and this nails it.
1: We're not hiding behind that yet. And so the menu, it's a simple but we think really beautiful menu. You know, we have our charcuterie board here, charcuterie and cheese with, you know, prosciutto San Daniele, a really beautiful mortadella, some delicious cheeses. And it's just, it's considered. There's the difference between a not awesome, crappy charcuterie board and a beautiful one is miles. Our hummus and crudite, you know, we've got asparagus. It's a green chickpea hummus. Like they're, you know, it's just beautiful, beautiful crudite. And then our pizzas, which are kind of the bedrock of the menu. We work with a really awesome pizza purveyor called Ava Luz, started by Louis Lombardi. I'm not sure if you know Louis.
0: Absolutely.
1: He's a character. And
0: he was
1: an amazing
0: in The
1: guy.
0: Sopranos.
1: He was on The Sopranos and still does a ton of stuff, including making the very best pizza I'm aware of. And so we use that base and we make a margarita and a pepperoni. And it's just a really, really simple but delicious pizza.
0: I have often told people throughout the years of being on radio and whatnot is that nobody knows everybody. So don't follow the know-it-all. Follow the person who asks the right questions to the right people. And every time I've asked you something that you must have at one point thought that, nope, we got to go to someone else, you've given the right name about that thing. And that tells me, oh, that's not someone going, you know, you should do the best karaoke place in the world. I'll make the pizzas. you went, who do we know that makes the best pizzas? Who do we know that does the best lighting, best sound? That to me is who you want running things, because you know, humility is knowing what you do well and doing it and knowing what you don't do well and get someone else to do it. And that's awesome.
1: Thank you. Fine. I just want to give a quick shout out to my amazing team at Mic Drop, our general manager, Tyler, assistant general manager, Rachel, and our entire crew. Just, you know, they're the ones that are in the business day in, day out, minute to minute, executing the vision, giving guests the magical experiences. And you know, they're the ones that bring Mic Drop to life.
0: Well, you're doing it right. Eileen will have to get in there, being our official karaoke trier.
1: She got to come.
0: Yeah, she's going to come in there, and she's going to burn down, "Are you ready to rock?" And then she's going to have, like, Big Eddie puppets from Iron Maiden come out. It's going to be great.
2: I'm bringing the puppets.
0: Yeah.
1: Bring them.
0: I always bring the puppets down. Mm-hmm. Oliver, what a pleasure to meet you, man. And the food is wonderful. The attitude, you're passionate about it, seeps right through your face as you talk about it. I can't wait to check it out myself. It just sounds like a really neat place. Mic Drop, karaoke in West Hollywood, parties, just night out with friends, family. Go alone. Sing a song. Meet a friend.
1: A lot of ways to Mic Drop.
0: Yeah, you can drop yet, Mike. But thank you for coming on.
1: Thank you so much for having me. It was a joy.
0: And our best to your brother, Leo. And we sure missed him. But, man, I really enjoyed talking with you.
1: Right back at you.
0: Thanks, my friend. All right, we'll be back with more. So go nowhere. Eileen Gonzalez in the KFI Karaoke Newsmith.
2: Here is the latest. A massive fire near UC Riverside has displaced about 150 people. The U.S. military has stopped another merchant ship from entering an Iranian port, and Coachella residents pushing back against a proposed big data center. More news at the top of the hour. We'll check your drive on the 405 next.
0: The Bug Man. You know what? We love talking about food. The one thing I don't dig eating is wood. Cellulose ain't my jam, but it is for termites. They love it, and they will eat you out of house and home. We don't think about this. They're subterranean. They come up from the ground. You see the flying ones. They lose their wings. They go, and they eat your house. It's the most expensive thing, unless you own, I don't know, some really high-end karaoke place. 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All you need to do is dial #250 and say the Bug Man. 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If you don't have them, sweet, peace of mind. 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You know, like I said, we all own an old house. 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Again, #250, say the Bug Man for your free inspection. 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Free inspection, dial #250 and say the Bug Man.
2: There is a Caltrans project underway on the 605 in Whittier.
3: Northbound side of the 605, the three right-hand lanes coned off for Caltrans work between Washington Boulevard and Whittier Boulevard. And this project ends tomorrow about 11 p.m. or so. Expect delays approaching the cone zone starting at Telegraph Road. Near Burbank, right here, 5 southbound Golden State Freeway right at Scott Road. An accident is clearing out of the three right-hand lanes, but you have a solid backup to Hollywood Way. Also in the valley, 405 northbound before Ventura Boulevard. A four-vehicle collision blocks the two left lanes. With Southern California's most accurate traffic reports, I'm Mike Morris.
4: 48 countries.
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0: 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Neil Saavedra and the Fork Report. It's your service. Hanging out until 5 o'clock, and then we'll hand everything over to Tim Conway Jr. and the Crest Report. So go nowhere. What a wonderful conversation. What a neat guy. I'm talking to Oliver Kramer from Mic Drop Karaoke. Funny guy, passionate. And I got to tell you, from the research that I did to chat with him today, they are doing it right. So imagine just a high-end karaoke place, but approachable. Come as you are, enjoy yourself, private rooms, and then a big stage. And one of the things we didn't get into, and I know Eileen Gonzalez, our very own Eileen Gonzalez, sings in a band and does a lot of karaoke. So Eileen, they have, instead of a disco ball, because it's 1920s vibe, the kind of Great Gatsby, but with a disco shuffle, disco vibe shuffled in. They call it art disco instead of art deco, waka waka. So disco ball is actually a huge microphone that is covered in little mirrors.
2: It's a microphone?
0: It's not a ball. It's a microphone. It's like a big microphone. And their mics are all gold plated.
2: Wow, that's really fancy. Yeah, all right, I'm excited to go check it out.
0: So Eileen's going to be our tester. She's going to go out to Mic Drop in West Hollywood as she is a pro. She's going to get some video. Maybe let us know. We'll come and cheer you on.
2: Yeah, we should make it a group thing.
0: That'd be fun.
2: A Fork Report outing.
0: I don't sing.
2: Field trip. It's okay. You can still cheer.
0: Once there was a boy who got into an accident and couldn't go to school. I don't even remember what the name of that band was.
2: Is that, I don't know that song.
0: Mm-hmm.
2: Oh, I remember that. It's like Mumford. No, not, what is it? Something like that.
0: His hair turned from black to bright white.
2: I think you've got it down.
0: I can do some Johnny Cash.
2: Yeah.
0: Maybe.
2: You've got that baritone.
0: Did you say barely tone?
2: Barely, you got that barely tone.
0: You got that, yeah. Barely tone, Neil. Thank you. Thank you, mama. But Oliver's great. Oliver Kramer, what a nice guy. And the food's outstanding. A little bit. Look, we had
2: caviar.
0: Yeah, we had caviar
2: with
0: today.
2: Potato chips. Who knew?
0: Hey, you know who else is having caviar on their show today? Who? No one.
2: Exactly.
0: Not one. You're person.
2: Fancy.
0: I got some talkbacks here. Oh, someone, who's this? Lordy Lordy. She says, I'm assuming that's a woman, says, oh my gosh, you were talking about Dimples. Yes, Dimples was amazing. Wait, RIP lesbian bars. Dimples wasn't a lesbian bar, was it? Maybe that's why I was rejected. Crash Test Dummies.
2: Crash Test
0: Dave
2: Dummies.
0: Dave Coons from ABC. Comes out. Oh, that's what you need. You need a car journalist, a motor journalist from ABC television to text his buddy. Yes, it is a live show. He goes, I'm assuming this is a live show. Yes, I am live and I appreciate your input, sir. That's exactly what I needed it. Crash Test Dummies, which was my nickname. Okay. I'll get into some of these. Coming up in just a little bit. I want to answer some of these talkbacks that came in. But it's the top of the hour, and we've got more show to come. So go nowhere. This is KFI. What's the actual lockout? KFI Los Angeles, Orange County, something like that.
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2: Some pets died. I'm Eileen Gonzalez, live from the KFI 24-hour newsroom. A number of UC Riverside students and other residents are homeless after a massive apartment fire. Fire officials say a contractor using a blowtorch may have accidentally sparked the fire behind a wall near Iowa and University Avenues. Flames quickly spread into the attic and through the roof, forcing evacuations and displacing about 150 people. Officials say about 50 of the complex's 112 apartments were engulfed by the fire, but the building is expected to be a total loss. No injuries were reported and everyone has been accounted for, but fire officials say some pets did not make it. This student tells KTLA she was lucky that she had time.
1: I grabbed my cat, put him in my backpack and headed out. And right when I headed out, I saw a big smoke of fire.
2: UC Riverside says it's working to help student residents who were also preparing for their finals. A police shooting left one person dead and an officer injured overnight in San Bernardino. Police were called to an apartment complex on North California Street near the 210 freeway just before midnight. Authorities say officers got into an altercation with a suspect before the shooting. The suspect died at the scene and the injured officer was taken to a hospital and is expected to survive. Numerous lawsuits have been filed against the company whose chemical leak and close call with an explosion caused a mass evacuation in Garden Grove.
3: Attorney Sean Steele says 30 plaintiffs and counting have signed onto a mass tort against GKN Aerospace.
22: They know what the risks is. They know what the chemicals are. They know what the probability is of a failure system. And this was a massive failure system. The safety officers at that particular plant have got a lot of explaining to do.
3: Steele called the accident a potential Chernobyl and said his firm will likely be seeking damages in the six-figure range for each plaintiff. Mark Rauner, KFI News.
2: There's still no word from President Trump on an extended ceasefire agreement with Iran. ABC Selena Wang says Trump ended a meeting in the White House Situation Room without announcing a final decision.
23: The president insisting Iran is desperate for a deal.
24: Iran is very much intent. They want very much to make a deal. So far, they haven't gotten there. We're not satisfied with it, but now we will be.
23: But the deal on the table is only expected to extend the ceasefire, not permanently end the conflict.
2: Iran says their nuclear program, the issue at the heart of this conflict, is not a part of these negotiations. The head of the World Health Organization is in the capital of the Democratic Republic of the Congo, calling for greater international support to help control the Ebola outbreak. Tedros Adhanom Ghebreyesus says the spread of the rare form of Ebola is outpacing the global response.
25: I came here to show that the communities in Ituri, North Kivu and South Kivu, that they're not alone and that we are here to support and we understand their pain.
2: Authorities have reported more than 900 suspected cases and more than 200 suspected deaths. The current strain has no approved treatment or vaccine. California is having a strong showing when it comes to the top pizza places in the U.S.
26: Three of the top five pizza places in the country are right here in California. That according to the Italian website 50 Top Pizza, which has Truly Pizza and Dana Point in the fifth spot, and two California pizzerias tied for second. Tony's Pizza Napolitana in San Francisco, and the Japanese-inspired Pizzeria Say in Los Angeles. It's Say's second year in a row at number two, and also its second year in a row behind the winner, from New York, Una Pizza Napolitana. Other California spots in the top 50, Flower House in SLO, Nardo in Huntington Beach, and Tribute Pizza in San Diego. Jason Nathanson, KFI News.
2: Let's go to a crash on the 60 in Montebello. You there, Jonathan?
0: Don't worry, I got this. 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
2: SoCal weather from KFI, mostly clear this evening, then partly cloudy overnight with lows around 60 for Metro LA and OC, mid to upper 50s at the beaches, mid 50s to around 60 in the valleys and IE, 50s in the high desert. Tomorrow, mostly cloudy in the morning, then sunny with highs in the upper 70s to mid 80s. Right now, it is 78 in Diamond Bar, 83 in Santa Clarita, 78 in Lakewood, and 67 in Hermosa Beach. 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

0: down near Chinatown, which works with formerly incarcerated and former gang members with job training, and has really incredible food there, as well as Flavors from Afar, which works with recent immigrants, refugees, and indigenous groups to offer them a variety of services, but they get to cook meals from their home countries as well.
1: So where does the passion come from? Because I know that you go back through your books and the, you know, love letters of sorts of Los Angeles, but finding these things, what was the first itch that you had to scratch that inspired your first book?
0: Sure. Yeah. I mean, I'm not from LA originally, grew up in Boston, but as soon as I moved out here, which was over 16 years ago, I just took to the city right away. And I do think one of the things, you know, people often say, oh, it's, you know, LA is so spread out and, you know, hard to get around. But I actually feel like some of that is what makes it so special too, is, you know, you get to have all these really, you know, great sort of neighborhoods and enclaves where you can find these, you know, hidden gem restaurants and really fascinating communities and get to know people. And for me, it really was sort of the people that I got to meet, you know, going out and writing about some of these restaurants for different publications or for a list and Time Out. You know, I think getting to know the hard work that they put into these restaurants and, you know, the passion that they have for serving the community and hospitality. And I just, you know, wanted to be able to celebrate that as much as I could.
1: And it really does. I mean, you hit the nail on the head. The reality is we are super spread out and we don't have good mass transit, no matter how much we try. So it's a treasure hunt more than anything else. And you have to want to go to places. And I used to, you know, in the early days of this show over 10 years ago, I would do that. I would just go to a location, just drive out somewhere, park, and then walk around. Because even after doing this for over a decade and living here my whole life, I learned stuff from you who didn't or wasn't born here. I learned stuff from, listeners of the program, or they'll tell me about a place. I'm like, I've been here my whole life. I didn't know about that. And so there is a lot of footwork. You got to really love searching and finding that, you know, those treasure areas. Of course, you have, you know, the Melrose District, and you have Fairfax, and you have these areas where they might be close to each other that has some great food or interesting stories. And, you know, the noir side of LA has a lot of interesting little nooks and crannies. But past that, to really find these little ethnic spots or these places that have, you know, these histories, you got to do your homework. How long does it take you, like Unique Eats and Eateries of Los Angeles, how long did it take to do the research and put this book together?
0: Sure. Yeah. For this one is about 2 years. Wow. You know, and that's dedicated to the particular book. You know, as I say, I've, you know, written these other books and done all this other writing. So, you know, there are some of these places that I was, you know, aware of or had been to before. But, you know, I really wanted to put in the work, put in the legwork, like you say, like getting out there, exploring. You know, it covers places all across the county. I tried to really spread things out and include lots of different types of restaurants and places that, you know, don't always get the spotlight, or they're not always, the, you know, maybe the hippest and trendiest spots, but still have incredible food and fascinating stories behind them.
1: Well, we've got more questions and we'll come back and talk more as we kind of, you know, explore part of the charm of Los Angeles being little nooks and crannies, talking to author Danny Jensen, his current book you can pre-order right now. When does it actually come out?
0: So it'll be arriving next week. So I'll have my first event and I'll be people can also order books from me starting now, and I'll be shipping them out next week.
1: Okay, we'll talk about that event and more when we come back with Danny Jensen. His newest book is Unique Eats and Eateries of Los Angeles. So stick

0: interesting guy, and his books are really wonderful and accessible, enjoyable to read. And trust me, even if you've lived out here like me all your life, you will find things that you didn't know, even if you know the name of the place. So we'll come back with more. Is the secretlosangelesbook.com, is that your main website, by the way?
1: That's the best spot. Yeah, that'll have where you can order the books and then also have all the event details of upcoming events.
0: secretlosangelesbook.com, secretlosangelesbook.com. Again, author Danny Jensen will talk more when we get some news. All right, let's get the latest news now with Eileen Gonzalez in the KFI 24-hour newsroom.
2: Here's the latest. The family of a man who was stabbed to death after a dog attack on the Hollywood Walk of Fame is asking for the public's help. Israel says it has intercepted an air attack from Hezbollah, and a world record attempt is underway in honor of Marilyn Monroe. We'll have more news at the bottom of the hour. We'll check your drive on the 91 next.
0: All right, shrimp. We had some shrimp. Some caviar. That's some sausage. You know, that's got, you know, pepperoni. Not pepperoni, but it's got garlic in it and some different spices. You know what attacks that? Yeah, Zelman's. You called that. You're right. Zelman's Minty Mouth wants to, they're like a bouncer for your bad breath. They sit at the door and your bad breath wants to come out and they go, not on the list. Get back garlic. Get back onions. So you got to really think about this. I know you've heard me talk about them, Handel talk about them quite a lot because they're unique. They're different. Yes, they have the mint. It's a particularly good mint, super flavorful, bright, and you can feel it refreshing your mouth. But it's not about the mint. It's about what's underneath it. You enjoy that mint. On the inside is a capsule, and you swallow that capsule, and it goes to work in your belly. And it will dissolve, and that parsley seed oil in there will go to work in your stomach. 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
2: 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It'll be mostly clear and mild this evening. Overnight temps will be in the 50s with gusts up to 40 miles an hour in the Antelope Valley. This report is brought to you by the Los Angeles Dodgers. Let's go to a crash on the 91 in Corona.
3: That's going to be on the eastbound side of the 91 freeway right on Main Street. The three left lanes are blocked. Traffic is stopped from Grand Boulevard. To the Montebello area, be on the lookout for a crash on the 60 eastbound at Garfield. This one's been moved to the right shoulder, but traffic is still stopped there from Downey Road. And an injury wreck working in the Long Beach area, 91 eastbound at Paramount Boulevard. Crash here along the right shoulder. Also, emergency crews in the right lane. Traffic is stopped there from Atlantic Avenue. With Southern California's most accurate traffic reports, I'm Jonathan Weiss.
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13: We all do, but honestly, I switched to Lingo Kids. 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
5: Hey, it's Conway Show Monday in studio. This is unbelievable. Legendary king of romance, Engelbert Humperdinck. How about that? He releases a new single at the age of 90. 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

0: 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I am your well-fed host, Neil Saavedra. Only got a few moments left, and I want to get back to Danny Jensen, author, new book, which comes out next week, Unique Eats and Eateries of Los Angeles. 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So, Danny, you said you have an event. Is this the book launch that you're doing?
1: It is, yes. So next Friday, June 5th at 7 p.m., I'll be at Skylight Books in Los Feliz.
0: Oh, yeah, great bookstore.
1: Love it. I will be speaking with my good friend and fellow food writer, Gene Trin, and we'll be talking about the book and some of the amazing stories within the book. And I'll be signing copies there. You can pick up a copy, and should be a fun evening.
0: Wonderful. I'm going to ask you, if you can, to any posts you're putting up on Instagram to tag us so I can push it out to our audience as well. That would I'd love for people to get their hands on Unique Eats and Eateries of Los Angeles. You're a fun writer, and we haven't talked about all your books on the air. But I remember you have been with us early on the earlier part of the Fork Report.
1: Yeah, definitely. Yeah,
0: we've grown together, you and me, Danny. We've grown together, buddy.
1: I love it.
0: Well, I appreciate it. I know that time goes very quick here. It seems like there's more spots than there is content sometimes, but don't ask me about it. SecretLosAngelesBook.com, SecretLosAngelesBook.com. Again, the book is written by Danny Jensen, Unique Eats and Eateries of Los Angeles. And when you have some time, let's get you back in studio.
1: I love that. Thank you so much, Neil.
0: All right, author Danny Jensen. Thanks, buddy. We'll talk again soon. Book comes out next week. Get on this. These are fun reads and learning about a place you probably think you know everything about. But trust me, we don't. We never know as much as we think we do. All right, let's get the latest news now with Eileen Gonzalez in the KFI 24-Hour Newsroom.
2: The family of a man who was stabbed and beaten to death in Hollywood after being attacked by a dog is asking for the public to help. The LAPD says Barry Henderson was standing at a bus stop on the Hollywood Boulevard near Las Palmas Avenue in the middle of the day when a dog attacked him. That was on May 20th. Surveillance video shows Henderson stabbed the dog while defending himself. Then four men attacked him. One used a machete. Police arrested three suspects, but a fourth person is still at large. Henderson's family held a memorial yesterday at the scene of the accident.
3: He was running away. He was down on the ground. He was down on the ground. He was running away. And they still continue to attack him.
2: They're urging anyone with information to contact police. Israel says it has intercepted an air attack from Hezbollah. This as its forces have pushed their invasion of Lebanon to the outskirts of Nabatea, a major city. ABC's Ian Pinnell says 400 have been killed since the ceasefire there came into place.
4: And similarly in Gaza, we've seen almost 1,000 people killed there since that ceasefire came into play. So the reality on the ground for so many people in the region is they keep hearing about ceasefires, but the danger and the warfare go on.
2: Israel, meanwhile, is continuing to force displacement orders for towns in southern Lebanon. In Newark, New Jersey, protesters outside the Delaney Hall Federal Immigration Facility were confronted today by a counter-protest. The demonstrations began over complaints about conditions inside the detention center and the treatment of detainees, including reports of a hunger strike. The conservative demonstrators say they were there to rally in support of ICE. An iconic world record attempt is underway in honor of an iconic Hollywood star.
5: 100 years ago Sunday, Marilyn Monroe was born.
6: Ooh, do you feel the breeze from the subway?
5: And to celebrate, today in Palm Springs, where there's a 26-foot-tall statue of the blonde bombshell, a mass of Marilyns assembling under the statue in downtown Park. They're trying to break the world record for the largest gathering of Marilyn Monroe lookalikes.
6: Ooh, here comes another one!
5: Organizers say they want more than 500 people to fill the streets with a sea of white dresses and blonde curls. Jason Nathanson, KFI News.
2: Let's go to a crash on the 405 in Sherman Oaks.
7: It's going to be on the northbound side of the 405. This crash is blocking the carpool in the two left lanes. Traffic is slow as you approach. Also through the Corona area on the 91 eastbound at Main Street, we have a wreck here blocking the three left lanes. Traffic is stopped from Grand Boulevard. And through Anaheim, seeing some trouble on the 5 southbound at Brookhurst. This is a wreck that's blocked carpool and the left lane. Right now you're on the brakes from the 91 freeway. With Southern California's most accurate traffic reports, I'm Jonathan Weiss.
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25: Some people run for office to get rich on the backs of taxpayers. Retired Colonel Tom Umberg is running for Board of Equalization to hold them accountable. 3 overseas deployments, Army Special Operations paratrooper, served in Afghanistan, and here in the Bronze Star doing it. Back home, he prosecuted sex offenders and took on white-collar fraud. As a state senator, he returned hundreds of millions of tax dollars to our community. Decade after decade, one thing has never changed. Tom Umberg fights for accountability, and he fights for us. Vote Colonel Tom Umberg. Use of retired Colonel Tom Umberg's military rank and job titles does not imply endorsement by the Department of the Army or the Department of Defense.
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0: 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Thanks for hanging out today. So next week is going to be a best of. Next Friday, I'm going in for bariatric surgery. I'm doing a sleeve, and I'm very excited about the opportunity. And I was talking to producer Kayla during the break, because I've got aligners too. I got teeth aligners, and she's like, wait, what's happening? So the joke is, I'm going at 56, going through a midlife crisis, but I love my wife, so I don't want another one. And I'm not really into cars. I mean, I like old cars, but I don't need like a Ferrari or something. So I'm going to go, well, I'll straighten my teeth, and then I'll lose the weight and be around for a long time for the family that I have.
1: What about the bald head? Are we going to handle that next? Because you're still bald. So you're skinny, teeth are great. Now, Liz, what about the head?
0: Mario, you got the button for her mic, right? You going to let that happen?
2: Blocking option here.
0: Oh, yeah, thanks. He did nothing for me. He sat there and watched that whole thing go down. Sorry. I don't care about being bald. And trust me, I had hair plus when I was younger. And I don't mind being a big guy. I actually prefer being a big guy. I just don't want... that starts beating you down as you get older. They always say you never see, you know, fat old men or fat old women, because you end up dying. And I want to be there for my one wife that I want to be with and my boy.
1: You're going to be just like the Rock, Saavedra.
0: Is that right?
1: Bald and hot.
0: Thank you. Mm-hmm. Yeah, I'm going to look weird for a while. I'm going to go through, I have to go through the Nancy Reagan big head, skinny body stage, but I'll get back to normal. So let's see, reading through some of these talkbacks today. Chris from Lakewood. I'll kick the guy out at complaining about the Jonas Brothers commercial. I kind of agree that there's no such thing as bad press. The second reason I'm calling is because your friend Bill Handel got the story about compost and remind me. Okay, that's a little hard for me to understand. Maybe I should have perused these. Yeah. The last guy's question, a steak that he had. Oh, this was good. So Kelly wrote this, and I wanted to get this one. About getting the cheaper steak in the grocery store that is marked down because it's kind of turning gray. The thing that he was asking is if it was the same as dry aged steak. And I believe the answer to that would be no. I think I said that at first. I think that's the first thing. Is it the same as dry aged steak? No. Drying, whether you're doing a wet aged or a dry aged steak, comes down to very specific temperatures and control as it rots. So you're controlling the rotting. They have said, I've heard people say that flying a plane is basically a controlled crash, because it shoots up with the power of thrust and lift, and it shoots up in the air, and then it's controlling its fall with those two techniques. It's not defying gravity. Gravity still exists, but it's using thrust and lift to keep it in the air, and then it's going to control that crash landing with the controls.
1: Like falling in style.
0: Yeah, exactly. Falling in style. So when you age meat, whether it's a wet age or dry age, the food is rotting. The meat is rotting. But that's just, there's many processes like that in food. And in this particular case, no. Just because it's brown doesn't mean it's wet aging or dry aging there in the grocer's, you know, freezer or refrigerator or whatever. That's a controlled process. So Kelly, great point. Thank you for that. I'm with Tom. We love you, Neil. Thank you very much. That's very nice. I feel like there was something different in your voice. Was there today? But I want you to pull through. I'm not planning on dying from what seems to be a pretty routine, but thank you. I want you to do good. We can't lose you. That's very sweet. So yeah, I'm with Tom. We all love you. I have to keep hearing you. Stay strong. All right. I'm in Central Valley, still listening to you. That's from, oh, no name, just S. Kimos. But thank you very much. I'm not planning on going anywhere. I expect this to be pretty routine. I will heal. I don't want to hurt myself, but I am not one to drag my feet about coming back either. I will listen to my doctors and find, you know. I'm trying to see if there's any questions.
1: Well, someone said bald men are very, very sexy. Newsflash, some women think bald men are very, very sexy.
0: I will tell you, strangely enough, when I shaved my head, never have I had so many women come up and touch me. It is like a pregnant belly.
1: Oh, they want to touch your head?
0: Yeah.
1: Oh, yeah, yeah, yeah.
0: It's the weirdest thing.
1: It's fun. It's like soft.
0: Yeah, well, like a baby's butt. Yeah,
1: exactly.
0: No, it's... it's just, I don't know. It's weird. I think it works with me. I never felt like, I didn't shave and go, oh no, and I have a lopsided head or something. No, you have to have a...
1: You have a decent shaped head.
0: Yeah.
1: No lumps, no bumps.
0: They called it the toupee of the 90s, shaving your head. Because it's like, I was like, I'm not going to pretend. That's, you know, that was where I was at. So I wasn't going to pretend. Another Jonas Brothers... commercial. Listen, we don't do, they don't, they're national. We don't, you know, do this.
1: Somebody said, just call and add voice. Well wishes to your surgery. Enjoy listening so much. Respect your work. Nice. Follow you on Instagram. You're a cool cousin, they said, or a little brother. That's what they consider you.
0: Aww.
1: It's very nice.
0: Bill says, lump charcoal. I kept saying clump charcoal and it didn't feel right. You know, it's really weird when you do live radio and it's unscripted. Words that you say all the time sometimes just don't come to you. And you say it, it's like, I don't know, any word, even your name. You know, when you are home late at night, maybe you've had a pop or two, and you're staring at yourself in the mirror, and you look too closely. You've never done that, where you look at your face and you almost don't even recognize yourself anymore because you're like, wow. Because we... Okay, maybe
1: it's, I don't think me. I've been that drunk.
0: I'm not even talking about being drunk.
1: Oh, you do that sober? I think we got to talk.
0: I'm a weird guy, listen.
1: Yeah, man.
0: I have weird interests. I'm quirky when it comes to connecting with people. People always assume that you're super outspoken because you do radio. I'm actually kind of introverted in some ways.
1: Yeah.
0: I go home and I be with my family.
1: Yeah. Because you don't have talking. You talk 7 days a week here. You don't want to talk when you're out of here.
0: My wife doesn't want me to talk when I'm out of here. She likes that I'm on AM because if she wants to shut me up, she goes under an overpass. She's like, this is great. All right, stick around. Is Tim in the house yet?
1: I don't know. We'll find out.
0: Yeah, if he pops in, we'll talk to Tim before he comes on at 5 with the Crest Report. So go nowhere. Neil Cervader in the Fork Report. Let's get the news from Eileen Gonzalez in the KFI 24-hour newsroom.
2: Here's the latest. Democrats are calling out former Attorney General Pam Bondi over her handling of the Jeffrey Epstein files. Governor Newsom is distributing $80 million to help religious organizations improve security, and the Trump account for newborns is now live. We'll have more news at the top of the hour. We'll check your drive on the 10 next.
0: All right, the Jonas Brothers, they've got a new pup. No, I'm not doing... spots for the Jonas Brothers. Oh, Zelman's. Got it. I knew it was something I've heard a lot. Zelman's Minty Mouth. I'm tired of telling you. You know what? This is it. I'm going to do this right now. This is the last time I'm going to tell you about Zelman's. Okay? I'm done telling you about Zelman's. Bye today. Because your stank breath doesn't affect you. It affects everybody around you. You want to know? You want to know what your breath smells like? Lick the back of your hand. Lick the top of your hand. Lick the back of your hand. Let it dry. And then smell it. Sorry, Eileen.
2: I didn't know you could see my face.
0: Your face? I'm sorry. That's where I'm at now. I'm tired of telling people about the benefits of fresh breath, and they're not going to do anything about it. So lick the back of your hand, and that's what your breath, and let it dry. And that's what your breath smells like. Sorry, bro. Sorry, bro, ham-a-lama ding dong. That's the truth. You need Zelmans. We all need Zelmans. 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The mint is great. 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
13: I guess.
12: That's what we want too. We're Lingo Kids, and we're here to help parents out. Lingo Kids is the number one entertainment platform for young kids because kids love it and parents can trust it.
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0: 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We got our own app. Yeah, try and get that. But thanks for hanging out. It's been a fun show. Thanks for calling in or leaving your talkbacks for us as well. Your kind words are very welcomed, and I appreciate them. And I don't take it for granted that I get to come into your home. Tim Conway Jr. is coming up at 5.
1: I think you do take it for granted.
0: I do. Well, you know, it is weird when I show up in their home. But Tim does a funny bit about, not a bit, it's really who he is, about how he hates when people call him. Because, you know, text me and I'll get back to you if you need something. But it's like they're automatically in your house or wherever you are.
2: Right. Like if I'm driving alone and all of a sudden, oh, Pete's with me.
0: Yeah, because he's calling.
2: Yeah. Now we're together. It's rude.
0: And I was going to spend the time meditating. So I do think that whenever you enter someone's life, it is an honor. Even if they pick up the phone, they're saying, I'll pick up the phone. I'll let you in my life for a minute.
2: Right. But do you remember we used to have to be home to pick up the phone?
0: Yeah.
2: Now you can be in the middle of church and it's like, oh, Dave's going to be sitting next to me in church for a little while now.
0: Isn't he an atheist? I feel like this is rude. But
2: you got to text somebody and say, you got a second?
0: Yeah, I've got, but I don't know. That just takes effort.
2: I know, but you know, sometimes you're not in the mood to talk to people, and every time you get rung out, that's what I call it. Like, oh, my sister rung me out. You know, I went to voicemail. 6 rings and I'm out. So I've been rung out. You know, she rung me out. So I go, hey, dude, don't ring me out. You know, what's wrong with you? But I think that when you get rung out and you go to voicemail, you think that they're staring at that phone going,
0: No.
2: I
0: feel it. If it goes to voicemail quickly, I know they pushed me through. See, you have rung you out. I go, oh, they pushed me through. Right. Yeah. Oh, they're pushing me along.
2: Right. I wait 6 rings staring at the phone. So they think I don't have the phone with me.
0: They're going, hey, I want to know. Listen, I want to know what they're going to ask me. I just don't want to know now.
2: Right.
0: But so they push you they push you through.
2: How about this? How about somebody calls you and then doesn't introduce the first topic? You know, like waits for you. Like, wait, you called me. You got to bring the first topic.
0: So how you do? Well, because they're going to ask you for something.
2: Yeah, they're going to say, hey, how you doing? I'm good. And then bang, you've got to come in. You've got to come over to the top of that and ask for something.
0: No, I always do the sucky thing first.
2: Right.
0: Hey, can I borrow your car? How you feeling, bud?
2: Right. And this is another thing also that that drives me a little crazy. When I get a call from a guy and he says, what are you doing? I said, oh, just hanging out. What are you doing? He goes, oh, buddy. He goes, I'm driving to Vegas. I got 6 hours by myself. I'm like, oh, okay. That's when I get the call from you. You got 6 hours by yourself.
0: Yeah, but they still could call other people.
2: Then do it. Then call it.
0: Wow. You know, that's why you only have every friend you ever mention is from the 70s.
2: That's right.
0: You have the same friends that don't like the same things that you don't like.
2: That's exactly right. But you know what? They say you're getting close to the end of your life when you start hating people that really like you.
0: You're like, listen, is that like Groucho Marx? No, I'm talking like
2: 80-year-olds, 85, 90-year-old guys, you know, who can't stand ever. You know what that's like. You've seen men. George Carlin said 80 to 90 is not a good decade for men. He's right. He's right. They become angry as hell. You know, their body breaks down, their mind goes, and they hate everybody.
0: We're pretty angry already. We just have better filters. You just got kind of like, what's that old lady that was in like those Clint Eastwood films?
2: Oh, yeah.
0: Back in the day.
2: Bow, bow, bow. Yeah, yeah.
0: But the ones like where he had a monkey or something in a whatever it was, and it would any which way but loose, I think it was that era.
2: Right.
0: And there was always this old lady that would just be sassy. And she'd go on Carson or late night shows,
2: yeah,
0: and they'd bleep her. And she said, at my age, I say what I want.
2: Right.
0: That's what I want to be. I want to get there where I don't care. I'm going to meet Jesus in a handful of days. You don't bother me.
2: Right. And that movie in the Clint Eastwood, the old woman, her name is usually Dot.
0: Yeah.
2: Or Dottie.
0: Yeah. I think that might have been her. her name.
2: I think it was. Yeah.
0: It's like, yeah, he's got an orangutan and an angry old lady. And that's his.
2: But that worked back then for movies. Not anymore. Yeah.
0: That was a good recipe.
2: That's right.
0: That's all you need to make a cake.
2: All right, I don't want to put you on the spot, but who are you voting for mayor on Tuesday?
0: We got an election coming?
2: I think it's coming up, yeah.
0: Well, of course, I'm just going to go to whatever John Cobalt tells me to.
2: I don't live in the city of L.A., so I can't vote for mayor. But we've got slim choices.
0: Very slim.
2: Three.
0: It's easier for me to tell you who I'm not voting for. I wouldn't...
2: It'll be interesting to see what happens, though. Look, L.A.'s second biggest city in America, the most important country in the world. You would agree with that?
0: Yeah, I do agree.
2: Yeah, okay. And the second biggest city in the most important country in the world has those three.
0: Yeah.
2: And running the biggest business. I mean, that's a $14 billion a year business they're running. That's the budget for L.A. City.